0: Wilkins in the middle. Balogun is one of them. It's Balogun! Balogun gets his goal!
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1: Demonstrations continue at the Delaney Hall Ice Center, where people being detained are on a hunger strike. That's after a violent Saturday night.
5: They used the barricades to charge the police. They were met with direct blasts of tear gas and flashbang grenades. It took about 2 hours of a real back and forth to finally clear the streets. Dozens of canisters of tear gas fired into the air, igniting on the ground. Officers on horseback were used, as well as riot police with shields, trying to push them back. Towards the end of the night, demonstrators lighting fires on the streets using placards and signs and debris to try and light those fires. Officials in New Jersey still say it's just a fraction of the protesters who are actually violent.
1: Steve Harrigan reporting there. Department of Homeland Security officials deny claims of poor conditions. They say those inside are receiving three meals per day and clean water. Conservatives are speaking out against what they're calling the Stop Nick Shirley Act, which passed in California. The bill is meant to protect immigration service providers from harassment.
6: Why do they have to create this bill specifically for immigrant communities, immigration support services? And what Mia Bonta didn't say when she spoke in front of the assembly was it also includes health care. So we know, like Medi-Cal, for instance, there's there could be hundreds of billions of dollars in fraud just in Medi-Cal.
1: Nick Shirley on the Big Weekend Show on Fox. Meantime, the former Prince Andrew is under investigation again, this time for an alleged encounter with a woman at a royal horse racing festival in 2002. Now, that's according to the Sunday Times. Police are looking at events as they consider wider possible crimes by the former prince. I'm Jim Ossman, and you're listening to Fox News.
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0: VNN. Neil Jackson here with you. Thank you very much for being here. Very unfortunate for our friends in the Alabama legislature. Now they have to go back into the legislature and redraw their maps. I believe what they have to do now is draw a 6-1 Democrat map, because some people showed up here in buses and declared the Confederacy was still alive. And in order to disprove that, we have to go and change our entire redistricting plan and just turn it over to Democrats. It's the only way. They did the thing. They called us racist enough times that now we have absolutely no choice but to just give in and say we're sorry. I mean, it's the only thing we can do. We don't want to be racist after all. They use the magic word. They use the magic word. And when they use the magic word, what else are we supposed to do? I mean, are you suggesting we should laugh in their face and ask who thought it was a good idea to bring in AOC and Ayanna Pressley and Justin Pearson and Justin Jones, some names you guys don't even know, but it's important for us to point out who they are. These people are buffoons. They are clowns. And even AL.com's own John Archibald, a guy who will remind you, A, he has a Pulitzer Prize, and B, this is important, his father was a preacher, therefore it is genetic that he himself referenced religion all the time and suggests that he has some sort of connection to it, even though you, as religious people, are so dumb and stupid and amoral and don't understand exactly what Christianity is all about. Only the fallen shall be able to explain exactly what Christianity is all about. And he is the only one who can. And don't be a bad Christian. Don't be a bad Christian. But John Archibald, I think, inadvertently laid out exactly what the issue is with what went down this week. It was a weekend, I guess. It was a PR game and nothing else. It was nothing else. It was just a PR game. And the PR game was exposed when John Archibald was standing there and got very upset that he was not given the proper respect and attention when a bunch of black SUVs, sorry, African-American SUVs, rolled in to Selma, where people then jumped out of their vehicle and a bunch of Congress people waved at the crowd, said some things they couldn't hear, got back in their SUVs, and drove to Montgomery. They didn't engage in yet another march from Selma to Montgomery to get voting rights back, which were taken. I didn't know this, but I had no idea the Alabama legislature took their voting rights, but apparently they did. I've been told that all weekend, that the Alabama legislature was taking people's voting rights. And the only way to get them back is to file a magic number of lawsuits. I believe that number is 623. And to scream repeatedly that everyone you disagree with is racist. If you hit those numbers and you yell enough about how terrible and racist everyone who disagrees with you is, well, then you get your way. You get your way. And look, I don't make the rules. Okay, I don't make the rules. All I can do is enforce them. And that's what we've done here. We've all lost the battle. We've lost the battle. We've lost the war. They did everything they're supposed to do. And I'm sorry. I thought we were going to be dealing with a situation where we had newly drawn maps. I thought we were going to be dealing with a situation where Alabama was able to control its own future. But they found the loophole in the Constitution. 623 lawsuits and chanting "the people I disagree with are racist" enough times. Just give them what they want. And they got it. And they got it. And if you think I'm joking about AL.com's John Archibald's take on this, I am not. I am absolutely dead serious. He wrote a column, and it's buried within all these other columns. I'm not saying intentionally. They just, there's only so much space, right? You can only do so much. Okay? And you've been commanded, by the way, white people need to go to Selma. Okay? It's what you need to do. That's another piece John Archibald wrote. We're going piece by piece here, okay? We're going piece by piece. But buried in all these articles are stories like this: the new faces of Alabama's voting rights fight and what they're learning from their predecessors. Man, who knew? Who knew this was the new fight? Someone should do something about this. Someone should jump in there and maybe, I don't know, call a bunch of people racist and make sure that we all are bastards. No? Okay, I'm just checking. Okay, I just want to make sure I understand that, because I'm a racist bastard now too. We all are. We have no say in this. We have to be that. But John Archibald not only wrote that piece, but over the weekend he decided to offer us up some other pieces as well. And one of them was about the most troubling thing he heard while he was down in Selma. And it's the moment he can't stop thinking about. So I'm going to share it with you. Here it is. A lot of powerful people said a lot of powerful things in Selma and Montgomery Saturday. Oh, yeah? What were they? I'm just interested to know. I mean, can you tell me what they are? Because I watched a lot of clips. I heard AOC said, "Sometimes the South needs the North to come down and tell them what to do." That'll work. Rousing things, according to Archibald, were said about historic racism, ugly politics, and a future where the victories of the civil rights movement have been recast as racist. Accurate, momentous, stirring. But the words I will remember most came early on the day in Selma. In the spot where Broad Street rises into the Edmund Pettus Bridge and becomes U.S. 80 to Montgomery, holy ground where John Lewis walked into Bloody Sunday. Protesters waited as a convoy of black SUVs and limos pulled to a stop on Water Avenue. Just east of the bridge, a gaggle of Congress people got out, waving with the confidence politics. I assume that he means the confidence. I don't know what this means. But waving the confidence politics or beauty pageants seemed to bring. They strolled up to the sidewalk of the bridge as cars whizzed by. They said a few words, mostly inaudible to the crowd. They hopped back in their cars. The fleet took off, did a victory loop around the block, and sped away to Montgomery, where more people and perhaps more important people waited. "That's too much," a lady beside me said. "This should be for the people." I did not catch her name. I was too busy trying to figure out who was in the cars. But her words stuck with me all day. They stuck with me in Selma as I listened to Cedric and Bessie Bell, a married pair of preachers from Fairfield. They spoke, girding their loins to refight the battles that too many people presumed had already been won. Those words struck me as seemingly thousands of people from across America poured into downtown Montgomery in an effort to turn Republican gerrymanders gerrymandering into Democratic momentum and black voting power. They struck me as another preacher in prayer declared that history will remember not the speeches, but the outrage they demonstrated, the justice they defended, and the people they chose to serve. So, 866-494-WVNN, 866-494-9866. Nothing they did down there matters. Let me make this as clear as possible. Nothing they did down there matters. Everything they did down there is performative and stupid. And John Archibald's words on this are embarrassing, performative, and stupid. But he has to do it. I'll share with you a bunch more of their headlines when we come back. You can also jump in right here, right now, on the Colvin Furniture Market free speech phone lines as well. 866-494-9866. And email me.
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0: 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Remember your words. They shall be accurate, momentous, stirring. And the only way to turn back the tide of the rising Confederacy is to speak loud and with a firm voice. And say, we'll be right back. Stay tuned.
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0: There seem to be some questions that continue to go. When am I going to put my ballot out? Look, guys, look, don't worry. Nobody wants me to tell you who to vote for more than I want to tell you who you should vote for. I love the idea that a lot of you rely on me and a lot of you trust me. And I'm not being facetious here. I'm being heartfelt here. So just bear with me for a second. But I understand the responsibility I have where what I say matters to you guys, and you guys are willing to go out and check your ballot the way I tell you to. I like the idea that I have more votes than everybody else. I mean, it's like an animal farm. All animals are equal, but some Dales are more equal. I mean, that's really how it goes. Austin, is that the quote? Is that the correct? Is that the line from the movie? Is that all right?
1: I don't know if I've seen that movie.
0: God, Austin, you are living in a cave, man. Good Lord. All right, you have an assignment. You have an assignment. Your assignment is to go on YouTube tonight and watch the 1954 version, maybe it's 1955, version of Animal Farm. Okay? That is your homework assignment. It is an hour and a half. It's a cartoon. It is a George
1: Is Seth Rogen Orwell. Involved, or is this
0: no? That's the new bad version.
1: I know.
0: This is the good version. Go, God, please, God. Listen. I need you to write down on like a single email all the things you know about. All right, and it'll be short, but just get please, know something. Inside pop culture, please, just anything, anywhere. Okay, enough of that. Anyway, I'm gonna give you a little preview here. In that movie, in the book, the pigs who are taking over the farm, right on the farm wall, all animals are equal. And then as they seize more power and become more gluttonous and corrupt, they rewrite the phrase on the wall that says all animals are equal and some animals are more equal than others, is what it says in the justifying their power. And the point of it is that these people claim to want to come to power as a critique of the Soviet Union and communism in general. All these people want to come to power, but they really just want power for themselves. They're not there to help the people. Oh, boy. Okay. All right. Enough of that. Where was I at in this? Oh, yeah. Speaking of Orwellian nonsense, ale.com. Let's talk about their Orwellian nonsense. I mean, the things that they are writing these days are so funny. Here, I'm just going to go through some of their headlines here. What they'll say about Selma Montgomery. The South rose again, and it's black. Death of the Confederacy. Thousands rally for voting rights in iconic Alabama cities. These are the stories being told by AL.com about the takedown that Alabama has seen from an influx of highbrow, highfalutin muckety mucks that have joined us. When a map becomes a literacy test, holy cow. If a map becomes a literacy test, you probably shouldn't be able to vote. I'm sorry. That's just the way it is. 70 years ago, the NAACP stood up for all of us. Freedom riders, we have to get back on the bus. Can we build something new, something better for everyone? Black joy. An anti-voter suppression guide for defending democracy in the South. White people, go to Selma. Jim Crow and Bull Connor are alive and dancing in Alabama. Alabama passes the John Roberts literacy test. Supreme Court helps Alabama erase the legacy of Selma. Who's going to stop Alabama this time? Why are people surprised? These are Alabama values. This is who they are. This is who they are. Story after story after story about how the end of days is here, and only some dumb people running into the streets screaming can save us. Alabama primary voter turnout uncertain amid redistricting. Quiet governor's race. Alabama ghost congressional primaries. What you need to know about the special election. What they'll say about Selma. They'll say the South rose and it's black. So good they had to print it twice. That's right. The coalition pouring into Alabama scares Republicans to death. Do you see this? Do you see the message they're trying to sell? And the best part about it is, it's having zero impact. Zero impact. Not a single Alabama legislator who matters is going, well, guess we got to get back in there and redraw those maps, guys. We got to get back in there and redraw these maps and make sure that we get these headlines changed. I mean, AOC, Ayanna Pressley, and a bunch of white liberals came down here and started yelling about, I don't know, the Civil War or something. Reconstruction. They did it, guys. And they all got ignored. A complete failure of a weekend. Good for them.
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3: Fox News, I'm Carmen Roberts. President Trump told Fox News over the weekend the U.S. is very close to making a good deal with Iran.
4: Slowly but surely, we're getting, I think, what we want. And if we don't get what we want, we're going to end it a different way.
5: President Trump making clear that the military option remains on the table if Iran doesn't sign his deal.
3: Fox's Trey Yingston, Tel Aviv. Protests turned violent again last night in Newark, New Jersey. Tonight, the city is instituting a curfew to help state police get the anti-ICE protests under control. And the U.S. men's soccer team won today's so-called friendly game against Senegal, winning 3-2. The first official game is June 12th in California as the World Cup officially gets underway. 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
0: 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So celebrate with Alabama A&M University this year, a traditional land-grant institution with a tradition of excellence since 1875.
2: On it.

WVNN. Dale Jackson here with you. Thank you very much for joining us. We got 2 days left before the Alabama primary election. AL.com is engaged in an election interference campaign targeting the dumbest people imaginable, which is their readership, which is, makes a lot of sense. So we'll have a lot of guests on over the next couple of days where people come on and talk with us about their campaigns and whatnot. Up with us next, though, regular guest of this program, Brian Personal. He joins us. He is an opposition research guy. He's done campaign financing. He's run campaigns on the state and local level. He's done work with everyone from Tommy Tuberville to Dale Strong to the AEA. The guy is a busy, busy man. With Election Day right around the corner, we're thrilled to have him here on the program to talk with him. Before we get into some Alabama stuff here, I do want to talk about something else here real quick. I'll talk about Bill Cassidy losing his seat in

0: Let's head back to the state of Alabama here for just a second. We'll ignore all the nonsense that AL.com is doing where they're trying to interfere in the election. We'll ignore them trotting in the worst possible people to make arguments of an oncoming civil war or something. Let's talk about the stuff that's going on right now, tomorrow, in the ALGOP primary. You have a couple of races that could be headed towards a runoff. Let's start with those. Let's start with the one at the top of the ticket. Just kidding. Tommy Tuberville's already got that one locked up. Let's go one step down, and let's talk a little bit about the United States Senate race and where that stands. And probably that'll show up first on the ballot, actually. But either way, who you got making the runoff? New polls show Jared Hudson in second, Attorney General Steve Marshall in third, and Barry Moore ruling the day. It's still close. Numbers aren't any blowout or anything like that, but Barry Moore has a safe lead, I would say. Where are you at on that?
1: Well, first off, I want to say these are predictions of what I think will happen, not necessarily what I want to happen. So I wanted to say that.
0: Also, tell us
1: if
0: you have any money involved in any of this.
1: I agree with that latest poll you were talking about, Dale. I think Congressman Moore will come out ahead tomorrow night. How many points he's ahead, I don't know. I think it'll be probably closer than we assume it should be, especially with all the money that's been put on that Moore race. I don't believe I've ever seen the commercials like it's been the support of him ever in a race anywhere in the country. So I think he'll come in at around 30. And I believe Jared Hudson's going to make the runoff over Attorney General Steve Marshall. I just think there's been such a push, and he's got so much momentum. And the ads he's been running about being something different, I think they've been effective. So I feel like he's going to come in number two.
0: Wow, okay. So you think Jared Hudson's going to get there. What happens in a general if Hudson and Moore do get in? What does that look like? Because there is clearly going to be an establishment versus non-establishment narrative there. I mean, granted, Donald Trump is supporting Barry Moore. That will matter. But what happens in that race if that goes down?
1: Club for Growth will spend whatever it takes to ensure a victory for Congressman Moore. They might drop $10 million in 1 month for him in the runoff. If I was Moore, I'd be a little concerned of Jared Hudson in momentum. You know, they say the old momentum is something you always have to look at. Sometimes you can measure it with polls, and usually with me, I just measure about how I feel and what's in the air. I know that sounds like a liberal feeling, but in politics, it works a lot. If you just feel like, who do you think feel like they have the momentum? And I just feel like Jared Hudson right now has the wind at his back. So in a runoff, it depends what Steve Marshall would do. Obviously, if he helps Jared Hudson and endorses him, that will be a big push for Jared Hudson. But if he stays out of it or he goes with Moore, I think Moore will take it easily.
0: Yeah, I think Marshall gets in there, and then we reset this whole thing and see how it goes. Let's move past that. Let's talk a little bit about that lieutenant governor's race. I mean, this race should not be as interesting as it is. I mean, I'm sorry. It's a lieutenant governor's race, and I love Will Ainsworth, and he remade that body, that seat, that position. No question about that. But, I mean, the amount of attention this thing has received is a little ridiculous. I just don't. Has John Wall actually been able to? And John Wall's coming on the program here in just a little bit. Has John Wall been able to capitalize on that Trump endorsement? It doesn't really seem like it, according to some polls. Some would argue that Wall's numbers have not even gone up since Trump endorsed him.
1: I think you're right, Dale. I think these attacks that Wes Allen has made on John Wall, even before he got in the race, when he was talking about getting in the race, Wes Allen and his machine started the attacking on John, and I think it's been effective, and it's hurt John. But I do think that John will push Wes to a runoff. I think Wes will probably finish somewhere in the mid-40s, but John Wall will push in, and of course all the other people running will take some votes here and there. So I know some people think that Wes might win it outright on Tuesday night, tomorrow night. I would doubt that would happen, but if it did, it would be a surprise, and it would be quite frankly, it would be strong if he could do that with all those people in the race.
0: Yeah, I agree with that. Is there anything interesting on the Democratic side? Is there any? We'll come back, but I'm just. Do you see any anything interesting?
1: No, not at all.
0: Yeah, Doug Jones is going to blow it out. I couldn't tell you who's running. for United States Senator on the

0: the Democratic side, though. I mean, it's just, okay, thanks, guys. Thanks for coming. I mean, that's,
1: yeah.
0: you have one interesting congressional race on the Democratic side up in North Alabama, and I say that only because I'm feuding with one of the guys who continues. He was crying about me on Reddit the other day, Jeremy DeVito, saying I banned him from my show, which is not even close to reality. I said, you can't call me a racist and expect me to have a conversation with you. So, whatever, irrelevant to the equation. Andrew Snead wins that race, I think, without a runoff. But I hope there is a runoff personally. Then let's talk about the Mo Brooks and James Lomax race. Yes, let's talk a little bit about that race because it has been a mess. I was out on Saturday night with some friends. We were sitting at a bar having a conversation. I look up on the TV and three different channels. And within the span of like 5 minutes, I saw three different Lomax, not Lomax, but Lomax supporting ads attacking Mo Brooks. I mean, there's a lot of money in this race. What happens?
1: Well, I'm going to piggyback on that. That's why I'm going to say what I'm going to say. I think Lomax will beat Congressman Brooks. The attacks will prove to be too difficult for Congressman Brooks to overcome. They have been unrelenting and vicious. And, you know, like you and I spoke about last week, it's hard for somebody, a voter, to unhear or unsee something, even if somebody gives a retraction or says, oh, we overstepped or whatever. Those attacks have just been effective. Whether they're true or not, that doesn't matter. It's politics, and it's a zero-sum game.
0: Yeah, I think you're completely wrong on that, and here's my reasoning behind it. That district that Mo Brooks represents continued to go for Mo Brooks even during the United States Senate primary. That was absolutely bruising and brutal. It voted for him. It's a district where he has served as a state House member. He has served as a member of Congress. He has served as a DA. He has served as a Madison County commissioner for decades. They know who he is. I don't think that this works in the way a lot of people think it's going to. But I'm biased, number one, towards Mo. That's the first and foremost. And I like James Lomax, but I'm biased towards Mo. No question about it. And number two, I also believe, and I think this is an important thing too, I think people get annoyed by this a little bit. You know, I think there's a tipping point. I think with these ads, I think that tipping point has been hit, and we'll see what happens. You could be correct on that. Anything else interesting? There's a school board race in District 8 that no one's even paying attention to. There's a former Madison City City Council member and city school board member running against a Moms for Liberty candidate running against Prince William, who used to be on this program. Well, what do you make of that race?
1: I haven't really followed it that much, but obviously, you know, we're hoping Prince William does well.
0: Yeah, I hope so too, but we'll see what happens in that race. But I don't envision, I hate to say this to you, Prince William, I love you, but I haven't really seen a lot of that race, and that leads me to believe that name ID for the candidate that has the city council seat, or the former city council seat, and the former school board seat will probably win the day. And I think that Connie Spears, excuse me, I don't know why I didn't say her name, but that'll probably win the day there. But the Moms for Liberty person, groundswell of people, I think that could be of interest. Other than that, I mean, you got Jim Ziegler on the ballot, you got state auditor's race. I mean, these are such small potatoes races in the grand scheme of things. It just seems like most people will go in there almost blind. And I think that's what they will do. And I think they'll defer to my ballot more than anything else. What do you think?
1: You're probably right. Sorrell will beat Derek Chin. I think the PSC races have gotten more press this year than ever. I think we'll see Gentry beat Odin, and Chris Baker and Jim Ziegler will be in the runoff there. That's going to be an interesting thing. And one thing we didn't talk about that I think's big is the attorney general's race.
0: Oh,
1: I think
0: yeah.
1: Catherine Robertson will come in first. I don't know the percentages on this. It's hard to predict. But I think Jay Mitchell will make the runoff. But Pam Casey will be very close to Mitchell because she's got the thing kind of like Jared Hudson does. She's got old Mo. She's got momentum behind her right now. So I would not be surprised if she makes the runoff.
0: Yeah, Jay Mitchell's ads, I'll acquire your butt back to the Middle East or whatever. I think that helps him make the runoff. I think those ads are silly. Catherine Robertson, though, yeah, I think you're right about that, too. She's basically a continuation of the Steve Marshall regime there at the Attorney General's office, and I think that's a good thing. So there we go. All right, we appreciate it. There you go. Brad Presnell joins us here on the Alabama A&M $350 million Bulldog Hotline. Ran through a bunch of those races. I'll put my ballot out at some point in time today, so calm down. Calm down. I'm going to show you what you should do, okay? Keep your radio locked right here. I'm Dale Jackson. We'll be right back.
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0: 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Dale Jackson here with you. Thank you very much for joining us. Don't forget, tomorrow is the day we just open up the phone lines and let candidates call in and say whatever they want. I'll give them a couple seconds or a couple minutes to just talk about their campaigns. That is tomorrow. That is not today. Today, we have some guests joining in. Jay Towne will be with us here in just a minute. And right now, current United States Senator, current United States U.S. Representative, there it is. That's not right either. But Barry Moore from Enterprise is here with us. Let's bring him on the line with us. He's running for United States Senate. Representative Moore, thank you very much for joining us. That Trump endorsement, I think, has helped you significantly. There is a lot going on here. Trump's power in the Republican Party was more, I think, expressed yesterday over the weekend in Louisiana. But we got a lot going on here in the state of Alabama politically. How are you feeling about your campaign right now?
17: Well, we're feeling pretty good, Dale. We think we're in a good spot, and the numbers look good. And I want to mention, too, tonight at 7 o'clock, the president and I will be doing a live call throughout the state of Alabama. So he's in it to help us win it. He's seen me in the fight with him. I've been with him for a year and a half in D.C. now. He came in 24, and so we've been in the fight. He's seen me sort of lead the charge to try to go after some of this weaponization of the DOJ and get his America First agenda across the finish line. So we think we're in a good spot, brother. Got a good record and running on that right now.
0: You know, Donald Trump came out earlier this month and said, hey, I support Barry Moore for re-election to the House. And then he's like, oh, wait, I mean, the United States Senate. I think that was a bit. Tell me he was doing a little work in there. He was doing a little carnival barker. Where he's like, oh, whoops, my bad, just to draw more attention to you. Because that's what it looked like to me. Am I wrong?
17: I don't have any idea. He called me the night before because he'd endorsed me in January, and we were talking and just had a great conversation. And then it came out the next morning. But he has been known to pull the media in, to draw them in a certain way, shoot a shot across the bow, and get everybody's attention. So could very well have been intended. I have no idea, Dale Jackson. I don't know what that was about, but like I said, he's good at what he does, and he got a lot of attention.
0: Yeah, the guy's a WWE Hall of Famer. He knows how to get attention. All right, let's just be honest. I thought that was a bit that he was doing, but I could be wrong about that. All right, you yesterday or over the weekend, you called for maybe a pausing of the federal gas tax. Donald Trump's been talking about that as well. Any chance that actually happens?
17: You know, I think so. I think since the president's pushing for it, and obviously with the issue in Iran, you know, fuel prices jumped up because of the strait and the energy that comes down through the strait. And so the president's looking to make things affordable between now and the midterms. And we've done a great job on inflation with his leadership. We've dropped that, you know, to 2% in many cases. And I think that he wants to make sure that the midterms, people look at their pocketbooks. He wants to make sure that we've got a way to make things affordable. And we've put down our pressure on spending, Dale, and we've done some things in the big, beautiful bill to give people tax cuts, middle class, working families especially. But he knows coming into the midterms it's highly important. But he also knew he had to step up in Iran after they slaughtered those 32,000 of their own citizens. So it was a time that he had to show leadership. Wasn't politically expedient. It's not like Joe Biden where he raided the Strategic Petroleum Reserve before the midterms and pumped energy into the markets. Trump did what was right for the country, right for the future of all the nations that have to deal with a nuclear Iran if that comes up. So, yeah, I think that's a good opportunity for us to kind of cut those taxes and on the gas tax and suspend them temporarily. I've been pushing for cutting spending as we're cutting the gas tax, so that way down the road, we can start working towards lowering the deficit, but we need to offset the tax cuts for the American citizens by offsetting spending in D.C.
0: We only got about a minute and a half left here, so I need to make this quick. Here's my question to you. You were the victim of a redistricting done by a federal court to put you into a district with another member of Congress, and everyone thought you were going to lose. You won. Did that redistricting play potentially make you the next United States senator?
17: Yeah, I think so, Dale, because we had to go work in Ball and Mobile, an area that didn't know us so hard. And at the time, it seemed such a difficult thing. We had to pray seriously about it. And we felt led to run. And that has been a blessing in disguise because we have worked so hard in that region of the state to get people to know us. So now we're working North Alabama. And so, yeah, you know, we were sued, and then the House Freedom Caucus guy was drawn out of the district. Surprise, surprise, because Eric Holder kind of led that charge. And so, yeah, the redistricting kind of put me in a fight, but put me in a position, too, to be well-known in the whole southern part of the state.
0: Yeah, Barry Moore is a survivor. There's no question about it. My co-host on my TV show got mad at me because I said you're like a cockroach. They keep trying to kill you, but you keep surviving.
17: My wife wasn't too thrilled when you called me a cockroach. I said, but Heather, he means it in the nicest way possible.
0: It's a compliment. It was absolutely a compliment. I mean, people call me a cockroach.
17: Yeah, for real,
0: they tried
17: bro.
0: To get me a bunch of times, and I keep surviving too. Barry Moore, thank you very much. I'll always appreciate him coming on the program and talking with us. He is in the middle of the United States Senate race. It is going to be a tight one. We'll see what happens with that race, and he is welcome to call back in tomorrow. We'll send out some messages and let everyone know that tomorrow anyone can call in and voice their opinion of the candidates and stuff like that. So keep it locked right here. Coming up next, Jay Towne will be with us. We got a busy one. Stay tuned.
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18: A curfew tonight. I'm Carmen Roberts, Fox News. The city of Newark, New Jersey is stepping up measures to deal with violent protests at an ICE detention center. Fox's Steve Harrigan reports from the scene.
19: We've seen a week, really, of steady violence at night, usually after dark. We see preparations once again in effect for a possible fight between police and protesters, so it still looks cloudy. As far as the security here goes, in front of this detention center, it is being controlled now by Newark police, not ICE agents. That's something the governor made clear just a short time ago. And we did see violence overnight. Once again, protesters refusing to disperse. They were hit with tear gas and stun grenades. They were lobbing things at some of the police officers as well. So there was some heavy violence overnight. Several people arrested.
18: Governor Mike Sherrill claims out-of-state groups are inflaming the tensions. Iran's president has reportedly asked to resign. Reports say that Masoud Pezeshkian told the Supreme Leader's office he has been shut out from major decision-making. Meantime, President Trump is pushing for changes to the proposed deal with Iran.
20: The New York Times and Axios report that President Trump sent tougher terms to Iran for a peace deal in an effort to exert pressure and to speed up the process. But it's unclear what changes were made to the potential agreement. This as the Strait of Hormuz remains closed to ship traffic and the U.S. continues its blockade.
18: Fox Business's Max Gordon in Tel Aviv. A United Airlines flight to Spain had to turn around mid-flight and return to Newark yesterday after a Bluetooth device's name sparked a security scare. It happened after a teenager reportedly renamed his Fitbit Bomb, and that triggered a scare when the name appeared on the onboard Bluetooth devices. The plane returned safely to Newark, where passengers evacuated and security teams swept the plane, and the flight later resumed. 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
3: Ukrainian President Zelensky says he is still waiting on a response to a letter that he sent to Congress and President Trump about the weapons his country needs to fight Russia.
4: President Zelensky's letter is seeking help in bolstering air defenses, particularly anti-ballistic missiles, of which he said Ukraine counts almost exclusively on America to provide. On CBS Face the Nation, Zelensky said delivery of weapons isn't keeping up with threats Ukraine faces.
23: This is very important. We need to increase the production.
4: In his letter, he also urged the United States to remain engaged. Grinnell Scott, Fox News.
3: Crews in Washington State have recovered the bodies of the 9 missing workers after last week's chemical tank implosion at a paper mill, and that brings the confirmed total dead to 11. President Trump plans to headline the opening ceremony for the Great American State Fair on June 24th. After so many musical performers dropped out over political concerns, the Freedom 250 concert on the National Mall will kick off the country's 250th birthday celebration.
24: President Trump saying in part on Truth Social that these artists are getting the yips and that he would replace these highly paid third-rate artists. Over the last few days, over half the artists on the bill have canceled their appearance, including Bret Michaels, Martina McBride, Morris Day, The Commodores, Young MC. However, Vanilla Ice is still on the bill. He took to his Instagram to support the event.
25: I'm honored, man. This is going to be epic.
24: Milli Vanilli frontman Rob Moravan said he is still performing, as is CNC Music Factory and Flo Rida. Michelle Polino, Fox News.
3: New York City Mayor Zohran Mamdani skipped today's annual Israel Day parade, breaking a decades-long political tradition. Mamdani, a vocal supporter of Palestinian rights, had previously said he would not attend the parade, and he has sharply criticized the Israeli government. I'm Carmen Roberts, and this is Fox News.
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0: VNN. Dale Jackson here with you. Thank you so very much for spending time with us here today. I hope you remembered what exactly yesterday was all about when it comes to Memorial Day. I hope you also, at the same time, were able to enjoy some time with your family on Memorial Day. Democrats spent Memorial Day politicizing dead veterans and supporting Nazis. So just a normal day for them, and they, you know, they find themselves in a generally a time loop where they just have to basically do the same thing over and over and over again. So why not do it on Memorial Day? Look, when one of the most naked political actors in the United States Senate, like Tammy, I think it was Tammy Baldwin, comes out and drops a, yeah, you guys shouldn't do this on Democrats, it's a pretty bad sign for them. They have tackily, in a tacky way, let's put it that way, decided that they would, on Memorial Day, put out a message on social media to, it was Tammy Duckworth, excuse me, that's the one I was talking about. She said it is incredibly distasteful to use our heroic dead for a political attack on Memorial Day. I'm a Democrat, and I condemn this piece by the DNC. So the DNC is having a pretty good week, obviously. They have been putting out messages over the weekend smearing the President of the United States and using dead soldiers in order to do so. Their Memorial Day post was remembering Americans who have died in Trump's war with Iran. A post that is so tacky and so ridiculous that it warrants being mentioned at the top of the program. But at the same time, as I mentioned before, you know, these people are who they are. And while they don't believe most of what they're saying here, including the part where we honor American heroes, they don't believe that part. They also don't believe that this is an appropriate way to do that, and have decided that they would put that out there. Then they decided they would take it down as if nobody would notice. But people noticed. I don't know if you guys, I know, it seems pretty clear that people did notice. And when they weren't doing that, what else are they doing? Rooting for Nazis. Yep. Or at least guys with Nazi tattoos. Members of Congress, people running for Congress, people who want to be running for Congress, people who want Democrats to take Congress, people who want Democrats to take the Senate, all very upset. All very upset over the course of the weekend because on CNN, Representative Jake Auchincloss out of Massachusetts, a Democrat, said that he finds Graham Plattner's tattoo disqualifying and hope Maine's voters agree with him. And that is the problem that a lot of Democrats have with him, is that he is holding a position that is consistent and correct. So they're having a hard time with that idea because they've made it very clear they're all in on Mein Kampf. And they need Mein Kampf to win because if he does not win, then what happens is it seems very unlikely that Democrats will be able to take the United States Senate. And that, of course, would be the worst thing in the world. Better to have a Nazi in the United States Senate than to have a Republican. So just know that it's pure power politics. They don't believe a single thing they're saying, obviously. And this is just the latest version of that. And they are pushing basically for all of us to understand that Nazis good, Republicans bad. Now, there is news out of Iran today, not much of a surprise, and it is about time. I hate to say this, but allow me to speak the truth here because I believe the things that I say. So allow me to speak the truth here. It's about time we went to Iran and said, okay, either make nicey-nicey and make a deal, or you go blam-blam. And it looks like we're in the you go blam-blam phase of this. We've waited way too long for this. We have waited way too long for this. This idea that they're going to come around seems very unlikely in the reality of the world. It seems very unlikely that they're coming around as of right now. And it looks as if we're going to have a situation where the Americans do more damage to their infrastructure and to the people who are running their country. So that is the truth, and that is where we are. And it looks as if there are quote unquote defensive measures being taken in Iran right now for the United States military. I don't know what a defensive bombing campaign looks like, but know this, it's not defensive, and it is a bombing campaign. So call that whatever you want to call it. It is clear that we are not messing around with Iran anymore. And the sooner we resolve this issue, the better off it's going to be for absolutely everyone else involved in the region and everywhere else. And there is a continuation of the Abraham Accords being discussed as well, which is definitely in the best interest of the United States and the region. And it's basically saying to those entities that are surrounding the area that want to kind of play, and I use that word correctly, that want to play nice with Israel right now, it's saying to them, hey, play nice with the United States right now. Say, if you want to play nice with us, you got to play nice with our friends. And you need to join these Abraham Accords if you want to do this. And if you want this to work, you're going to have to play nice with Israel. Will they? I don't know. I don't know the answer to that. I have absolutely no idea. But what I do know is this. It's about time. And if anything, it's taken far too long for the United States to enter into this next phase of this conflict, because that is what it is. It's a conflict, and Donald Trump's desire to get a deal, I think, has overridden his good I think it has overridden his good judgment in this particular case. The war, both politically and tactically, seems like it has entered into sort of a stalemate where they're not going to make any movements towards our position. So the only way to get them to move towards our position is to put more bombs on the ground. I mean, that's it. Notice I did not say boots on the ground. I said bombs on the ground. And that's That's what's going on. Here in the state of Alabama, you may see it, you may not. I think we've got some of them on this radio station as we move through the morning, where we'll be looking at maybe some nasty political ads, which are completely expected. And let's just be completely honest here, justified. I mean, you want to have a fight, you want to have a slog, you want to have a battle. Well, that's what happens when you run for office. So it looks like in both the attorney general's race, the lieutenant governor's race, and the United States Senate race, we are looking at maybe some nastiness that's going to come down the pipe. I do find it funny here in Alabama. We have a pretty interesting little discussion taking place about dark money in the state of Alabama and how it's being used. I have absolutely no idea. How you clean up that dark money? I don't think it's even possible. I'll just be honest, because we have something in America known as free speech. And as long as we have that, anytime you talk about maybe rolling back any free speech issues, and yes, that's what they are, even when people are doing things you don't like them to do, maybe politically, you're going to have a hard time getting people behind that. So we'll talk a little bit about that. And then I have this question for you. in the first hour of this program, let me ask this question. You've seen the teen takeovers. You've seen the chaos happening all over the country at different shopping malls, if those still exist, and etc. But let me ask you this. The Huntsville Housing Authority is putting a curfew in place. I would argue it doesn't go far enough. Yeah, I would argue that it does not go far enough. And what I mean by that is I think we should have a curfew for those damn kids everywhere. Parents, grandparents, people without kids, adults, young adults. I don't think, well, actually, I know this isn't true because I ran into a guy the other day in the batting cage. And by the way, nice guy, super nice guy, with the exception of the fact that he was, talking nice about Yaffe. His kid was like there, and he told his kid, he's like, hey, do you, that guy we listened to in the car on the way to school? And the kid's like, He's like, this is him. And the kid's like, meh. It's like, man, what a kick in the sack for my, the guy wants to talk about Yaffe and his kid doesn't even care. I was like, damn, that was just absolutely demoralizing. But anyway, the reason I mentioned that and the reason I point that out is there are some kids listening, but maybe not now because school's wrapping up. You know, that's one of the things people are kind of looking at there, too. Summer starting, and we're trying to figure out exactly what to do with these little snot-nosed punks. Batting cage is a good place for them to go. Anyway, curfew. Should it be expanded beyond just the Huntsville Housing Authority? Should it be expanded beyond the Huntsville Housing Authority? Oh, and another thing for you. Get ready for a lot of freaking out over the UFC thing that's being set up right now at the White House. Get ready. There are going to be a lot of... I don't know if you haven't seen it yet, go look. Go look. It looks like they're setting up for WrestleMania at the White House. It's pretty crazy. Go check it out. There are going to be a lot of complaining about what's going on there today. Anyway, we got a lot to get into. Obviously, we're all over the place. You can jump in here and voice your opinion. Answer my question. Curfews. Would it be easier for parents if we had curfews? Would it be easier for them if we had curfews and we told kids, hey, you got to be home at this time and don't be out there screwing around? Would that be a little easier for parents? I think it might be. I think it might be. You know what else might be easy for you? Going and seeing my friends over there at Cheney's Gold and Silver. Yeah, Cheney's Gold and Silver. You need to go see these guys. Why? 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If you've got something you're thinking about selling, whether it's gold or silver, right? Okay, they also do diamond valuations, things like that. Whatever you're doing, you've got something that you don't know what it's worth. These are the guys who can help you. Right there on 72, Cheney's Gold and Silver. 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Jewelry, coins, diamonds, silver, flatware, estate jewelry, whatever. They've been doing this for a long time, and they're ready to help you. You're going to get an honest price and low pressure. 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
0: Would you guys like to hear two funny text messages that completely contradict each other? Would you like to hear that? This is what I love. I have embraced text messaging more than any other radio host in the history of radio. I'm not even being like a Dale Jackson, you know, like, aha, I'm doing better than everyone else. Ha, look how great I am. I'm so wonderful. I'm not even doing that. But there is not another radio host who has embraced text messaging as much as I have. Not a single one. Yaffe hates you guys texting him. Just know that. He hates you. He absolutely hates you, okay? He hates you and he hates your guts. Bugsy, is that fair? Fair to say?
4: Yeah.
0: Yeah, I mean, just the guy, man, he hates you guys so much. And he says, I hope they never text me on the scoutpestcontrol.com WVNN hot take text line at 866-494-WVNN. He hates it. He hates it. But here's two takeaways. Ready? Ready? We're one segment in. Here are two takeaways so far.
5: Dale Jackson knows his show is a puss. Chattanooga.
0: Wait, little. Wait, hold on. Hold on. Hold on. Hold on. Hold on. Hold on. Hold on. That word that he just said, I phonetically typed it out. Okay? And it still said it the way it said. Hold on. Let's try this again.
5: Dale Jackson knows his show is a POS.
0: Okay, so I put it... I don't understand our little British robot friend, to be honest with you. If I put the dashes in between each letter, you get this word.
5: POS.
0: No, that's not what it did the first time. Why is it doing it now? This thing, Bugsy, help me out. This is like a computer program. Is it like the devil? Like, is it just intentionally trying to make me look bad?
4: More than likely, yes.
0: Okay, hold on. Here, let's try this again.
5: POS.
0: Okay, now it makes no sense. That is exactly how I put it. And it said it.
5: Dale Jackson knows his show is a puss.
0: Okay, there we go. So it was POS, piece of blank. Okay, okay. I'll take that. I'll take that, even though my little British robot friend did not help. I love how I talked about how I've embraced texting, and it's just completely derailed me.
5: Dale, your common sense superpower is kryptonite to the Democrats.
0: So one of you thinks I'm just the most wonderful person in the world, and I have a superpower of common sense. And the other believes I'm a POS. Okay? All right, good. I think the POS comment could be related to the summer curfew support. I fully support it. I absolutely support it. I mean, just ask yourself the following question. Just think about this. Have you ever seen a youth out and about after 9 p.m. on the weekdays or 10 p.m. on the weeknights and thought, oh, I'm glad they're here? Or said, oh, look at them. They're doing exactly what they should be doing. Does anyone think about that? Anyone think about that? Anyone think, like, oh, I love these guys. I'm glad they're out here. It's wonderful, wonderful. Because there's now some controversy. The Huntsville Housing Authority, by the way, housing you pay for, has a safety curfew in place in order to have a calmer environment inside their public housing units. Children must be home at 10 o'clock on weekends and 9 o'clock during the week. And they're doing this during the summer. Anyone disagree with this? Who in their right mind would disagree with this? The only disagreement I have is it doesn't start until July. It should start right now if you know you have a problem. And secondly, I think the whole city should do it. We should have these kids on lockdown all the time. These kids shouldn't be allowed to go anywhere. But you have you got people who are mad about it, saying it's not fair. It's also one of the dreaded R words, racist. Okay, it's racist, and they're doing it for that reason. And I'm like, well, I mean, they're actually just doing it for people who live in public housing. You could make the argument that that's a predominantly minority class if you want to, but I mean, that's not really the main issue. At least I don't think that's the main issue. I think it's probably an issue for people who are living in public housing altogether. But sure, if you want to make that racial argument, you can go right ahead. I'm not interested in that. I just want to see this expanded. Sorry, that's just me.
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7: I'm Jim Ausman. Here's what's happening. Democratic Senate candidate Graham Plattner has another controversy that's raising eyebrows. Plattner sent racy texts to women other than his wife. Republican Jonathan Bush, candidate for governor in Maine, says Plattner has more problems than that.
8: Scumbag or no, he's a socialist. He wants to bring the American dream to its knees and replace it with socialism.
7: Meantime, New Jersey Senator Cory Booker is calling the DOJ's anti-weaponization fund a slush fund.
9: This is ridiculous that a president should be able to appropriate money to himself, Congress's job, and then give it out to people who beat police officers on January 6th.
7: Booker on ABC, the fund has faced backlash from both parties. 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
0: 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So celebrate with Alabama A&M University this year, a traditional land-grant institution with a tradition of excellence since 1875. Hey folks, Dale Jackson here for my good friends at Two Men and a Truck. Cindy and I have used Two Men and a Truck to move, and we absolutely love these guys. They treat everybody with the grandma rule. 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We had bought something brand new, and they helped us move that as well. 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Dale Jackson here with you. Thank you very much for joining us. Welcome back. I hope you enjoy your short week. I hope you spent yesterday thinking about two things. One, why we were off yesterday. Democrats still seem to have a problem with this. I don't get it. They took such a beating over Kamala Harris's "I hope you enjoy the long weekend" thing that she did in the middle of the 2024 election. "I hope you enjoy your long weekend." And people are like, "Guys, come on. You don't do have a great Memorial Day weekend stuff, okay? You don't do that, okay? That's not what it's about, okay? Just remember that." So she took a beating for that, and then yesterday they decided to go the other way and be like, "Well, you know, just so you know, Donald Trump got a lot of soldiers killed." People don't want that either. In Minnesota, they decided to memorialize George Floyd. And so, I mean, we're just... read the room, guys. I mean, let's not be stupid, okay? Let's just be smarter, okay? This is just something that you keep running into over and over and over again. So just not really a great idea all the way around. But we'll put a pause in that because there's some labor issues we need to discuss here with the host of the Valley Labor Report. His name is Jacob Morrison. He joins us here on the Alabama A&M $350 million Bulldog Hotline. And we are thrilled to have him here with us. Alabama A&M, $350 million. Let's talk a little bit about that. $350 million is the impact on Alabama as a whole. $238 million on the great state of Alabama in North Alabama. So there we go. So lots of impact there. A little more at aamu.edu. Jacob, I'm going to be honest with you. I've been to Starbucks less than 10 times in my entire life, and usually it is in the airport because for some reason, when you have a kid and a wife and you walk through the airport, as soon as you enter the airport property, they both get very hungry and thirsty. So you have to go and spend like $9 for a water or a cookie or something for them, and Starbucks is the place to go. Starbucks is hot chocolate, which I don't drink coffee, so I try to get like a hot chocolate or something, is absolute garbage. Just horrific garbage. Tastes like scalded water. So I'm not a fan of that. But in

0: can show, like in the modern era of automation, AI, and all the things that they can protect their workers largely, then their unions will grow. And I get the idea behind the number side of it. Like, you want to go and grab up everyone you can. If you get fast food employees, great. Even though those aren't traditional union jobs and stuff, awesome. But is there any impact on the quality of life of those particular unionized employees that you guys in the union movement can look to and say, look what we've done?
1: At Starbucks, you know, I think that a lot of the benefits have been sort of, you know, difficult to quantify. It's been a lot more, you know, confidence building and exciting for the workers to be a part of.
0: So we're just stacking numbers. We're stacking numbers right now.
1: Because they're still, you know, negotiating a contract, and that's the difficulty with, you know, corporations like this, is that even though, yes, they've organized 700 stores, 15,000 workers, it's been the most successful union campaign in retail and fast food, you know, in the modern history of the United States. You know, I mean, 20 years ago, the UFCW did a really big campaign where they tried to organize Walmart, and it just completely flopped. So, you know, this has been very, very successful, but they still only have, it's less than 10% of Starbucks stores have organized. So it is, and so it's been really difficult for the union to get Starbucks to come to the table and negotiate in good faith, and so they still don't have a contract yet. That's the point at which you would start accruing, you know, benefits is getting a new contract.
0: So no store, just to be clear here, no store has a contract with Starbucks. So they vote to unionize. This one voted 13-1, being the fourth one in the state.
1: That's correct. But although I forgot about this. And this isn't something that I love necessarily, but it's been an improvement for the workers, and so there we go. But prior to the unionization effort, workers at Starbucks nationwide were not able to accept credit card tips. That was not something that they were able to do. And so that's something that the union pushed for bargaining, and that's something that Starbucks has rolled out.
0: Well, that's what Americans will love. Yes. Another screen getting flipped around on me and showed asking me to tip them. Okay, fantastic.
1: Has raised wages, though, for workers at union and non-union stores.
0: Fair enough. All right, so what's it done to Starbucks, the corporation? Anything? Have they closed any of these stores? What have they done?
1: They've closed a few union stores, and you know, the union has.
0: Is it retaliation?
1: I think that some of it is certainly retaliation, and I think that some of it is just, you know, if there are, you know, you randomly select 700 stores, you know, some of them are going to close, right? I think that somebody did an analysis, and like it didn't seem like the union stores were closing at a higher rate than the non-union stores, so. It certainly hasn't hurt Starbucks and their ability to kind of run these stores where workers have unionized.
0: Okay. All right. That's fair enough. I look at this and I wonder what's been the outcome. What do you make of Starbucks and Seattle's fight right now? What impact does that have on the national conversation? Starbucks is building a new headquarters in Nashville. 2,000 job location is what it's expected to be. Nashville, of course, is opening up the pocketbook and saying, bring this giant corporation here. The mayor of Seattle went from living in her mom's house to being the mayor of the city. And her main thing was, I was an organizer. She said, we don't need Starbucks. She walked the picket line when they were protesting there. She's now walked that back a little bit. So what do you make of the impact of all of this on Starbucks as a whole? Does it make Nashville and Alabama and whatnot more appealing as their stores unionize, or is that a minor blip on their actual radar?
1: I don't think the unionization of Starbucks in

0: Alabama and Tennessee are going to be affecting.
1: Well, I'm talking about nationally. You mentioned there are thousands of them, right?
0: Oh, okay, yeah. I mean, I don't know that. I guess I'm not sure why the unionization of Starbucks nationally would affect where they're going to have their corporate headquarters.
1: Come on. Why was the South so appealing to automakers at first?
0: Well, right, but I mean, the Starbucks workers have organized nationwide. I mean, they're certainly, you know, at a higher proportion maybe in other states, but you know, I mean, I think there's like half a dozen in Tennessee. There's you know, four in Alabama. So
1: okay, so you don't think it's that big of a deal? The unionization part may not matter, but what do you make of Starbucks kind of bailing on Seattle a little bit?
0: I think it's interesting, you know. I don't think that it's good for the country, you know, for southern states to be trying to, you know, sort of push a race to the bottom. You know, and this is something that, you know, I mean, just looking at the way that the economic development model of the South has operated for, you know, the last half century, certainly people at the top have benefited, but you know, so much of the value that Southerners, that people in the South have created, has not redounded to them. It's gone to people at the top. And so, you know, the theory is ostensibly, oh, this is going to be great for people in Tennessee. But I'm not totally convinced.
1: Are you suggesting that the mass importing of both foreign auto manufacturing and other manufacturing to North Alabama has not worked its way down to the average worker?
0: Well, I mean, the average auto worker in Alabama.
1: We're not talking about
0: today,
1: against. Hold on. You're trying to play us against Detroit. I'm not talking about.
0: No. I'm not. I wasn't. The average auto worker in Alabama today makes 15% less, 20% less, I think, than they did in the 1990s in Alabama.
1: But there are far more. But that's probably across the board in multiple sectors. I'm talking about the amount of jobs that have been created because of quote unquote the race to the bottom in Alabama has been phenomenal for North Alabama. I mean we've went through the 2007, 2008 economic issues that were happening around the globe. Yes, they existed here, but we survived them far better.
0: Well, I mean, and North Alabama, that was because of the federal government.
1: It's not only that is, by the way, that is a huge mistake for Democrats to be making that argument. I've listened to Dr. Wayman Burke for years basically insist, and he would say this is not what he meant, but this is how it sounds, that basically North Alabama is a welfare state, and that is not the case. Okay.
0: Well, it's just not a welfare state. We get jobs and we produce a lot of value for the federal government, but you know, I mean, it could Redstone Arsenal could theoretically be, you know, in Colorado.
1: Yes, it could be anywhere. You're correct about that. You are absolutely correct, but it's not. It's here, and that has brought a whole bunch of other stuff in as well. So I think that's a little short sighted there to suggest. My point was, and I'll just make this again. My point was, you see all this economic growth being moved to areas that are low tax, anti-unionization, or maybe less unionization, depending on how you want to frame it. And I think that the unionization push on lower levels could have some sort of impact on that later on down the line. I like you said, and I agree with this, you know, 14 people unionizing in some place in Muscle Shoals has no impact on what's going on at Starbucks. If they wanted to send a message, Starbucks could just wholeheartedly close all those stores and minimally affect their bottom line and do away with every unionized store in the business and send that message. They could do that. They're not going to, but they could do that. Last question. How many athletes have followed through on the Congressional Black Caucus's call to leave Southern schools? Any? Have you seen any?
0: I'm not aware of any, no.
1: Zero. Okay, I'm just checking. I'm just going to ask people that because I'm interested in that story because I feel like it should be covered. If the answer is a million, I think it would be covered significantly. But if it's zero, I don't know why that wouldn't be covered. Anyway, Jacob Morrison, thank you so much for being here. We always appreciate him joining us here on the program. You can listen to a Valley Labor Report, 9:30 to 11. 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I started that, by the way. Me, just me. Just another Dale Jackson prodigy that has been unleashed upon the world, now being more successful than I am. What a shame. Anyway, Jacob Morris at 9:30 to 11 on WVNN. Saturdays, we'll be right back.
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1: 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Dale Jackson here with you. Thank you very much for joining us. Thank you so much for your time today and every single day. Look, let me just say this. I want to make this as clear as possible, the conversation I was having with Jacob Morrison from the Valley Labor Report. The unionization stuff, they're doing a really good job of unionizing low-level employees. I mean, they are doing a really good job. I mean, and it's very smart on their part. I mean, just think about it. You go out and you go to people who think that they are, or excuse me, who are or may think that they are, either way, doesn't really matter, whatever their feelings are is really all that matters in this situation, who feel like they are kind of getting the short end of the stick from their employer. And who doesn't think that? I mean, who doesn't think that they're getting the short end of the stick from their employer? And you go to those individuals and you say, hey, we can help you with this. It's also a low-risk situation for them. I mean, be honest with yourself. If you were a Starbucks employee today and someone said to you, hey, if we unionize, you will get X, Y, and Z down the line. Okay, but what if it fails? What are you out? Like, what is the risk? See, the unionization move at, like, say, I don't know, Toyota Mazda or at the BMW or the Mercedes plant, excuse me, in Vans, the risk is much greater. I mean, it's much greater because you have to go and actually put some skin in the game. You fire me from Starbucks? What do? I walk down the street and get a job at, I don't know, McDonald's for making roughly the same amount of money. So there's I'm talking about just the baristas and stuff like that. I'm not talking about the people who are managers and running the stores and stuff like that. I'm talking about the broader push there. So the unionization of a Starbucks facility in Muscle Shoals may not mean all that much. But you're just putting more people into the machinery of the union. And that's what the union wants. The union wants more bodies to throw at their problems and their issues that they want to see accomplished. And they're able to just throw more people into the war machine. And that's what they want to do. Now, I don't begrudge them that strategy. I don't think that's the worst strategy in the world. I think instead it's actually a pretty good strategy. Get more people that you can get, and also make them disposable. I mean, that's the other part of it. They're also disposable. I mean, it's really like a war where your frontline guys, you don't want them to die, obviously. But you know they're going to. I mean, I hate to say it that way. When you get into a ground conflict, there is an acceptance that is going to be the nature of the beast. So they'll put those people and feed them into the war machine against big business and whatnot. And the reason why I tied it to what was going on in Seattle, and because this thing is spreading. This mentality amongst workers and whatnot, the idea that liberalism and unions will save them from the corporate oligarchy. Even though guys who talk like that, let's be honest. Bernie Sanders has been talking about the oligarchy for, 40 years now? And the only thing that he's done is change his speech from millionaires to billionaires because he became a millionaire. That's really it. If he gives the same speech, The oligarchy's taking advantage of you. Like, that's the whole thing. Millionaires and billionaires. Now it's just the billionaires because he's a millionaire. It's the people with four houses. They're the problem. The oligarchy. Not me. Only have three. I could probably work on my Bernie Sanders impression, but it would kind of enter into a little bit of a rough area where maybe we're not allowed to do those kind of impressions, if you know what I'm getting at. So maybe not the best move in the world to jump into. But I will tell you this. They're getting gains. I mean, there's no question about it. They are getting gains, and there is no question there. And then, you know, what those gains lead to, it could be like in Seattle to chase a lot of business out. Or it could seem maybe some gains for the workers. Yeah, we'll follow that story. 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
15: The president says he'll wait it out for now. Fox News, I'm Jim Ausman. Here's what's happening. President Trump wants to strengthen the terms of the proposed deal to end the war with Iran, telling Fox he's not in any rush. Fox's Max Gordon from Tel Aviv.
16: President Trump met with top aides in the Situation Room on Friday. That meeting reportedly took about 2 hours, but at the end of it, no deal was announced. The New York Times and Axios report that President Trump sent tougher terms to Iran for a peace deal in an effort to exert pressure and to speed up the process, but it's unclear what changes were made to the potential agreement. This as the Strait of Hormuz remains closed to ship traffic and the U.S. continues its blockade. And with a focus on the Middle East, President Trump has expanded the role of the U.S. ambassador to Turkey, Tom Barak, making him special envoy to both Iraq and Syria.
15: Iran's parliament speaker wrote in a post on X he doesn't trust America, quote, "We do not gain concessions through talks but through missiles," unquote. President Trump says he isn't afraid to return to military action. Meantime, Iran's president has reportedly submitted a letter of resignation to the office of the Supreme Leader. The letter states the president and his government have been excluded from major decision making. Staying in the Middle East, Israeli troops have captured a strategic mountain topped with a crusader-built castle in southern Lebanon in the deepest incursion of the country in more than 25 years, the military reported on Sunday. The U.S. and Senegal met in a friendly match in Charlotte that's leading up to the World Cup. The U.S. won 3-2.
17: Ware continuing the run down the right side. Options in the middle. Balogun is one of them. It's Balogun!
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15: Demonstrations continue at the Delaney Hall Ice Center, where people are being detained or on a hunger strike. That's after a violent Saturday night.
30: They used the barricades to charge the police. They were met with direct blasts of tear gas and flashbang grenades. It took about 2 hours of a real back and forth to finally clear the streets. Dozens of canisters of tear gas fired into the air, igniting on the ground. Horses, Officers on horseback were used, as well as riot police with shields, trying to push them back. Towards the end of the night, demonstrators lighting fires on the streets, using placards and signs and debris to try and light those fires. Officials in New Jersey still say it's just a fraction of the protesters who are actually violent.
15: Department of Homeland Security officials deny claims of poor conditions. They say those inside are receiving three meals per day and clean water. Conservatives are speaking out against what they're calling the Stop Nick Shirley Act, which passed in California. The bill is meant to protect immigration service providers from harassment.
0: Why do they have to create this bill specifically for immigrant communities, immigration support services? And what Mia Bonta didn't say when she spoke in front of the assembly was it also includes health care. So we know, like Medi-Cal, for instance, there's like hundreds, there could be hundreds of billions of dollars in fraud just in Medi-Cal.
15: Nick Shirley on the Big Weekend Show on Fox. The former Prince Andrew is under investigation again, this time for an alleged encounter with a woman at a Royal Horse Festival in 2002. According to the Sunday Times, police are looking at events as they consider wider possible crimes by the former prince. It is unclear right now whether the claim was reported to the police back in 2002 or was made more recently. I'm Jim Ossman, and this is Fox News.
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0: 95 FM WVNN. Dale Jackson here with you. Thrilled to be here with you. Always thrilled to be here with you. And I just can't think of a better way to start my day than to get into this with you about what's going on all over the country and here in the state of Alabama. But Austin was not here with us yesterday. Now, he was at one of those world-famous Tuesday weddings. I mean, the Tuesday wedding. And, they always say, like, when'd you get married? Oh, it was a lovely Tuesday afternoon. You know, they do this thing with stop fall weddings. This is the answer. I mean, I'm just going to be completely honest with you. This is the answer. I know you guys think I'm going to go a different way and criticize, like, a Tuesday wedding or something. That's how I'm doing. You know what's worse than a Tuesday wedding? A Saturday in the fall wedding. Where somebody lugs a TV in there and you guys are watching a football game during the reception. That's worse than a fall wedding. Or excuse me, than a Tuesday wedding. How was the wedding, Austin? Did the lovely couple get off well and you guys have a good time? And what was your message to the couple? Did you have a message there delivered during your speech?
1: I did. I said they complimented each other very well. The groom was my friend. He's a sort of introverted, cerebral type, and she's a little more fiery. So they were a good couple.
0: Okay, good. It's good. So there we go. You got that happening. So now we resolve that. But you weren't here, so I got to ask you this question we were asking people yesterday. People were a little annoyed by this question, but we won't spend too much time on it here today, except that Donald Trump's physical did take place. We haven't got the results yet, but he says it was wonderful. So just keep that much in mind. 6'3", 215. That was sort of the 225 in some cases. 6'3", 225 pounds. That's what Donald Trump allegedly weighs after his last physical. Obviously, that's how do I put this? Not true. Okay, let's say it as nice as we can. What would you think Donald Trump's height and weight is?
1: You're asking me for a particular number.
0: Yeah,
1: I mean he's like 80. He's a pretty tall looking guy, so maybe like 5'11".
0: Oh, wow. You're saying he's lying about his height, too. Holy cow. All right.
1: And okay. I don't know. He's a pretty portly guy. I'm going to guess, like, kind of higher 200s.
0: Okay. So 270?
1: Yeah. Let's just go 275.
0: Okay.
1: Around
0: there. All right. I put him at 275. I'll give him the 6'3", even though I don't really buy it. I've seen some photos of him with people who are 6'3". I think he's more like 6'1". 6'1", 275 in mind. So don't worry, we're keeping track here. We're keeping track, and we're gonna find out. So we're gonna try to figure all of this out, and we're gonna try to figure out exactly what has gone on here and what happened. So we'll see. We'll see, and it's gonna come out. We're gonna be told that he's in perfect health. Yeah, I even took the car, the test, car, TV, car, whatever it was last time. So I can't wait. I cannot wait. Here in the state of Alabama, federal judges blocked a proposed congressional map. And I got to tell you, I mean, I'm just going to be completely honest with you. They are lucky that I am not an elected official. Because anyone that's ever worked with me or knows me or listened to this program at all or anything knows that I'm like the pettiest human being that's ever lived. Okay? I am. I am the pettiest human being that has ever lived. And when the three federal judges came back and said, nope, you can't do this. Your map is racist. You know what I would do if I was Kay Ivey? I would call a special session of the Alabama legislature to redraw the maps again. That's what I would do. I would go in and I'd put a 7-0 map on the table. Now we got the Supreme Court has to come in again, which is probably going to happen here relatively soon. But as of right now, the 5-2 map is in place. So remember when all the a-holes in the Alabama media were like, this election's not going to count. There's a ghost primary happening. Remember that when that was going on? Oh, yeah. It looks like there was sort of an election that did count. And it did matter because as of right now, the maps we've done are in play. So what does that mean? What exactly does that mean? For the people that ran for office, are now we looking at other primaries because of that? And I'm telling you, that's a serious question. In districts 1, 2, 6, and 7, there were already primaries that took place, but there was the dreaded ghost primary dangling around, remember? So what happened there? What happened with our dreaded ghost primaries? So now, is there two different runoffs happening right now? And I'm asking that question because I don't know the answer. I'm not suggesting there's like some sort of secret answer that I'm offering you. I don't know the answer to that question. Because the ghost primary, the ghost primary is going on right now. So what does it mean? What does it mean in District 1 and 2? Okay, what happens there? Well, we don't have any answer. So it looks like we're going to have to look at this and try to follow and see what happens. Jeff Poore will give us an answer here. I also am very interested to hear what Chris Love has to say about all this. So Jeff Poore from 1819 News will join us on today's program. Chris Love, the Limestone County Democrat chair, he'll join us here on this program. We got Austin. We got me. There's so much going on here. In Texas, there was a Republican primary. And that Republican primary is won by Ken Paxton. And I'm telling you guys this right now. I am watching as a bunch of people are very excited about what's happening in Texas. A rhino took a beating. A rhino goes down. A rhino. No, I get it. I get it. But can I offer you up a little bit of a warning here? Would you like to hear my warning? Okay, let me give you a little bit of a warning here. Here's my warning to you. Georgia. That is my warning. My warning to you is Georgia. Okay? Why does Georgia have two Democrat United States senators? And how different would things be if they didn't have two Democrat United States senators? How different would things be if Donald Trump didn't really play in a bunch of elections, including Alabama's in 2017 and on? You wouldn't have Roy Moore on the ballot if he would have played smarter in Alabama, would probably be a better way to put this. And you wouldn't have two United States senators in Georgia. And I'm not saying Ken Paxton is going to fail. I don't care. I don't live there. Okay? I don't know enough about this. And this Jamestown Rico guy seems like a freak. Okay? Listen to this. Listen to this. This is wild stuff.
2: The Democrats have a weird candidate.
3: God is non-binary.
4: There are many more than two biological sexes. In fact,
0: by the way, Austin, you were in a church yesterday. What if you said to me, like, I just want to let everyone know God is non-binary? How would that have gone over?
1: That's so crazy that he said there was more than two sexes, not just even genders.
0: Wait, so the God is non-binary thing is secondary here for you?
1: I mean, that's just so... That's just so obviously insane.
0: Okay, all right. Hold your fire. I thought you'd go a different way, but hold on.
2: The Democrats have a weird candidate.
3: God is non-binary.
4: There are many more than two biological sexes. In fact, there are six. It is now existential that we try to reduce our meat consumption.
3: The American flag is such a complicated symbol for most of us. Prophetic voices like Jesus have helped me reckon with my own whiteness, my own masculinity.
4: Our southern border should be like our front porch. There should be a giant welcome mat out front. Yeah. No need to sit and cry over, you know, your whiteness or your masculinity. They're gonna call me a radical leftist.
5: Something that you love that's not family or friends.
6: I love, I'm just saying this because it's on my mind, the trans children.
2: The Democrat.
0: What? Hold on.
2: Democrats have a weird candidate.
7: Low T Tallarico.
0: Okay, all right. Hey, what's on your mind right now? Oh, you know, trans kids. They put this guy on a list. Okay, I mean, this guy needs to be on a list. That is some weird. They are going to destroy this guy. So I think this guy's going to have a number done on him. Okay, I think this guy is going to have a number done on him, but holy cow. I mean, Austin, go ahead. Your thoughts. I'll let you wrap. You already obviously reacted exactly how I maybe expected you would, but to the wrong thing. But go ahead.
1: That's just insane. Just top to bottom, that's nuts.
0: every aspect of that is weird. I mean, it's just every... And remember, they ran an entire campaign where they're like, isn't J.D. Vance weird? Remember that?
1: I do. Yeah, help me out here a little bit. Was there any, even any context for this? Was it even okay, he just decided to start doing
0: this. They thought they had ran into some sort of branding message that they were going to go with, and it was like, these guys are weird. And they thought that was going to be like, they were going to ride that into the presidency. Too much internet for them, essentially. And they thought that was going to be it. But how can you do that and run this guy? I mean, I've told you this before, and I'll tell you this again. Democrats do not actually believe anything they say. And if you want a perfect example, this is it.
5: Something that you love that's not family or friends.
6: I love, I'm just saying this because it's on my mind, the trans children.
0: What? God, somebody pull this guy aside and be like, all right, you got to explain this. You have to explain this. You love trans children? I mean, would you let that guy watch your kid? That's a serious question. I mean, just a serious question. Even if you knew him. Okay, I'm not saying like a random person, like James Talrico shows up at your house, I'm going to watch your kid. Let's say you had a friend who was saying stuff like that. Would you let him watch your kid? I wouldn't. There's a 0% chance. Oh, but Dale, would you let Donald Trump watch your kid? I don't know. If Donald Trump was like a grandfather, yeah, I would absolutely. But if Uncle James over here, I love trans kids, I don't know. I don't let him. I just... Oh, boy. Hopefully, the Republicans there in Texas can do what they need to do. But I'm just going to tell you this right now: I'm not a fan. Let's put it that way. God, could you imagine? Oh, what are you thinking about right now? Oh, trans kids. Yeah, you know, trans kids. Who's not thinking about trans kids? I'll tell you what I'm not thinking about: trans kids. I'm not. But guess what I was thinking about while I was sitting in my garage? Yeah, my garage door was closed, my top door was locked, and my spring was broke. And I'm sitting there in my garage going, wait a second, how the hell do I get out of here? 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
10: On it.
0: So yesterday, when Austin wasn't here, we were obsessing over Donald Trump's weight and fist fights at graduations. There was a question of whether or not there would be a fist fight at the wedding Austin was at yesterday, and I don't think there was a fist fight at the wedding. Did they do the whole, if anyone has any problems, please speak now. Do they do any of that?
1: They do not do that. No. No, there's no fist fighting. We threw him in the air really high, like way higher than expected, but that was about it.
0: Oh, you threw him in the air?
1: Yeah, the photographer was like, everybody throw him a little bit. But then we put pretty much all our weight into it.
0: Wait a second. Was this going on at the same time?
1: You know? It was,
0: isn't that something that goes on in the Jewish world?
1: Yes, we wanted to get a chair because we thought that would make for a fun picture, but we didn't find a chair in time. So
0: you couldn't find a chair. Okay, all right. Whatever. I don't know what's going on here. Some weird religious cult where they don't have chairs. All right, it has weddings on Tuesdays. That's what I say. And by religious cult, I know this off the air. They were Roman Catholics, so it's not like some weird religious cult. Anyway. Another thing we were talking about were fist fights at graduations. This is something that's going on all over the country over the last couple of days. Fist fights at graduations. And this question comes in, and I'm going to have to respond to this a couple times today just to CYA myself, okay? So bear with me on this, okay? I'm going to just bear with me here, okay? I just want you to know.
10: How have you not received any legal ramifications for how often you mentioned Martin Luther King Jr.? I know the King family controls that name pretty tightly.
0: You can say the name Martin Luther King Jr. and not get in trouble. I mean, you're allowed to say that. Now, here's the context, okay? Okay, this is what I said. And Austin, you're a little more reasonable of a human being than I am. So you tell me this. I said that the fistfights at graduations are, in fact, Martin Luther King Jr.'s dream accomplished. Would you like me to explain why?
1: Yes, very much so.
0: Because the people there were of all different races fighting. All the fistfights we've seen, they've been of different races. They've been of different economic classes. They've been private school. They've been public school. Different states all over the country. There is a spate of fights at these graduations. And it's my suggestion is that is, in fact, the fulfillment of the dream. Nobody looks at this and goes, "Wow, look at these black people fighting." No, nobody does that. Nobody does that. Instead, they say, "I have a dream that my four little children will one day live in a nation where they can fist fight at a graduation. Not with people of their own color because the schools are segregated, but with kids of other colors because they go to school together. And sometimes they'll be fighting with people of the same color, and sometimes they'll be fighting with people of a different color and a different socioeconomic class and a different type of school." That I think that is the fulfillment of the dream. I don't think there's anything particularly edgy about that statement. I don't think there's anything wrong with that. I mean, is that not accurate? Is that not the fulfillment of the dream?
1: I think the most controversial thing was you saying there's nothing edgy about this and it would not bother no one.
0: There is nothing edgy about this. Look. I think we should all acknowledge that every race is filled with its own trash. And the trashiness of somebody that would get in a fight at a graduation, it should be on display. And I just think it's beautiful that it's like a rainbow of trash. I think it's great. It is a rainbow of trash. Nobody online could look at this and go like, "Bah, look at these white trash guys." You can't do it because I can just show you a link of a bunch of black people fighting at a graduation. And if you looked at it and said, "Oh, look at these black people getting in a fight at a graduation," I can show you a fight of an Ohio Catholic school where they're fighting over seats at a kindergarten graduation. This is progress, folks. In fact, I should argue before the Supreme Court that this is a reason why we should be allowed to draw our own congressional maps. That was coming up today.
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11: I'm Ted Lindner. Iran's president is reportedly asked to resign, citing a loss of authority inside the country's ruling system, according to reports. Masoud Pezeshkian told the Supreme Leader's office that he and his government have been excluded from major decision-making, leaving him unable to fulfill his responsibilities. The reported resignation comes amid growing signs of internal power struggles within the regime and as the U.S. continues peace negotiations with Tehran. Protests turned violent again last night in Newark, New Jersey. This is the city's instituting a curfew to help state police get the anti-ICE protesters under control. And gas prices continue to ease, falling for a 10th straight day. AAA saying the national average, $4.34 a gallon, an 18-cent drop in just 1 week. Still $1.36 more than before the conflict with Iran started. 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
1: People who fight at graduations are also the people who wear profanity L shirts in public.
0: I think you mean T-shirts in public, but yes, that is that is correct. That is correct. I've told friends of mine before. I'm embarrassed to say this, but I'm going to tell you the truth. I've told friends of mine before, I'm not going anywhere with you unless you change your shirt. I've done it. And look, I'm a guy who owns wrestling T-shirts, okay? So I rarely wear them in public, but I have a Stone Cold Steve Austin 316 shirt, and I have a Hulkamania shirt, and I have an NWO shirt. I have three wrestling shirts. I do. Now, there's a wrestling show this weekend at the VBC. I'll be taking Grant and a friend of his. Because the little friend of his sister has a dance recital of some kind, and the mother asked me if I would take them to the show together to give him something to do. So I'm going out. They got me. They nailed me. So if you're going to that AEW show out there at the VBC this weekend, maybe I'll see you out there. Either way, yeah, profanity on T-shirts. Yes, that is the type of person that would get in a fist fight at a graduation. Profanity on a T-shirt. Austin, what's the edgiest T-shirt you've ever owned?
2: Honestly, probably just like band T-shirts in high school or something.
0: Okay, like Cannibal Corpse or something like that?
2: Yeah, just some like goth emo band or something.
0: I was just kidding. I was absolutely kidding. You owned a Cannibal?
2: No, I didn't learn a Cannibal Corpse. That milieu, though, that kind of world.
0: What is
2: Hot
0: milieu?
2: Topic type T-shirts.
0: What is milieu?
2: It's within that kind of sphere, I guess.
0: Okay, what is milieu though? What does that mean?
2: Milieu. I mean, it's a synonym for that. Why did I use the word milieu?
0: What?
2: You're really getting me here. I don't know why I used that word.
0: What does it mean?
2: Within that general kind of sphere, within that culture, you know.
0: Like no, well, you're not listening to me.
2: I can use synonyms to describe it to you. I don't know if I could give you a Webster's here.
0: Well. What is the phrase milieu a genre of music?
2: No. It's just within that milieu. It's a synonym used for within that culture, within that kind of circle.
0: If anyone has any idea what Austin's talking about and what the hell he's saying, please let me know. I think he's had a stroke. Okay, because I have absolutely no idea. I want you to write down on

0: a lot of people were involved, but I'm the only person who was charged, and that's not fair. Cell phone video obtained shows parent Craig Mays involved in a fight over seating. Anderson, the agreement came over chairs. Mays rushed towards one of her family members while she called 911. Craig Mays snatched Katie, and that's when the nephews got involved. He charged over there. Mays says that's not how it played out. Her whole family in the first two rows just stands up. Five guys, five girls, they all stand up. As I'm arguing with Jessica, I literally don't remember anything. I just know that I was sucker punched. Once I was taken to the ground, there was probably four or five other guys on top of me, trampling me, punching me, kicking me in the head. Witnesses said he didn't back down. He then takes... Are you ready? Are we ready for this? This tell me this doesn't sound like the wedding you were at yesterday, Austin. You ready? You ready? Witnesses said he didn't back down. He then takes off his shirt, puts his fist up, and confronts a man in a black sweatshirt. The men square up before others separate them. You ever taken your shirt off in a fight?
1: I have not, no.
0: I don't understand that. I've been in a lot of fights in my life, as my nose will indicate. And I've never once have I been like, I think it's time to take my shirt off.
1: Now, if you have the videos, he jacked was in an intimidation move, maybe.
0: Okay, maybe that is it. No, this guy was not jacked. This was not it. We also have a video of complete mayhem at an Atlanta graduation. The county video circulating on social media shows a massive fight breaking out at Benjamin E. Mays High School graduation on the Georgia Tech campus. I'm sure all these people will end up at Georgia Tech. I'm completely sure that they will. I'm sure. An Atlanta High School graduation broke out at a commencement ceremony, resulting in three detentions, two jailing, and a viral video showing complete mayhem. Mayhem! What we don't know is the identity or ages of the three individuals who were detained. These kids don't understand because they are doing their school a disservice and a dishonor because, again, you're supposed to represent your school, but you're doing your parents and other family members a dishonor. Love it. I love it. And then they're doing the same thing that the school board member Ryan Renaud was trying to do yesterday. They're like, oh, yeah, by the way, $42 million in scholarships were earned by the graduating class. Hey, you want to impress me with this story? Tell me how much in scholarships the three people detained got. That's what I'll be impressed about. But they said this is kind of funny. I give Fox Atlanta a little props for how they framed this. Listen to this. By the numbers, 300, the total number of students who graduated Benjamin E. Mays High School. 42 million, the total number and amount of scholarships earned by the graduating class. Three, the total number of individuals detained by law enforcement at the scene. Two, the number of people transported into Atlanta City Jail. That's awesome. That is really good. That is good. I give them props for how they're framing it. But again, we can travel all around the country and find these things. And I really have to wonder, what the hell is wrong with you people? What is wrong with you people? And in Alabama, there was a fight. In Tennessee, there was a fight. I mean, it's just everywhere. Everywhere you go, there's these fist fights at graduation. You know, I think what's happened here... Oh, sorry, I almost played the audio loud. The thing that makes me most upset about this, or maybe not, it kind of reminds me of Black Friday brawls that you used to see when Black Friday was a big thing. I realize we've given up on Black Friday as a national holiday because of all the deals you can get online now. It's Cyber Monday. It's Black Tuesday. It's all that's garbage. I want Black Eye Friday outside the Best Buy, people fighting over $19 printers. That's what I need. That's what I need. But yeah, you've got fist fights in Tennessee, Georgia, Ohio. You also have them in Iowa. I mean, this is what we need to bring America together. This is what we need. People who won't get up from their seats getting punched in their mouths. That is the best thing for us all. It really is. Austin, you are getting absolutely destroyed in the text on the text line. Just so you know.
1: That's fair.

0: You deserve it. I mean, there's no question about it. I still think he's talking about mildew, but I could be wrong. I have no idea what he's actually talking about. But we'll try to figure all of that out as we move forward. Listen to me. I do have a message for all of you out there who might get, graduations are pretty much over, so we're not going to see this. But if you are out in public, and this is the summer of fighting, make sure we understand that. The weather's getting warm. Kids are out and about. We're probably going to see more fights out in public and stuff like this. I want you to understand something. I know everyone wants to film it up and down, you know, like the portrait view, because that's how like you can go viral on social media. I have to remind you, just have some your wits about you. Take a step back, landscape view. Film sideways, not up and down. You can cut. You can cut for social media. But I'm just telling you, if you film with a landscape view, you will get more fighting. Okay? You will see more of the crowd. You'll have all of this stuff. And it will help you make positive that the fight you are witnessing is racially diverse. It's a DEI sort of equity thing. Okay? Up and down, white supremacy, landscape view, DEI, okay? And in this case, we need DEI to make sure we see all the people involved, okay? That's all I'm asking.
1: Dale Jackson.
0: Hey, folks, Dale Jackson here for my good friend Matt Curtis and the Matt Curtis Real Estate Team. And I say my good friend Matt Curtis, me and Matt Curtis have known each other for almost a decade. 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
0: So a Texas rancher was killed by a suspected cartel IED. It was on the Mexican side of the border. 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
16: You know what you should do?
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0: So you want a drone. So that's basically what I said, a cruise missile flying into a sovereign nation.
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0: Okay.
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0: For those asking, my toe is still disgusting. I am at 99.873 of my normal speed. Okay? So my toe is slowly healing, and we're getting back to normal. It is not gout. It is not diabetes. It's none of those things. But Grant, for the third day in a row, has stepped directly on my foot while we were playing. So he's doing a great job. Speaking of Grant, yesterday we talked a little bit about curfews and how I think we should see more of them. There's a curfew going on at the Huntsville Housing Authority properties. At least there will be in July. Not now. It'll start in July. Don't understand. We've got this real problem with these kids being kind of crazy over the summer. No, really, what are you gonna do about it? Well, in July we're gonna do a curfew. What?
1: Wait until Grant is 14. You will hate any curfew. You will want to raise your own kid and get the state out of the conversation.
0: No. I don't think that's true, and I'll tell you why. There's nothing easier about parenting than going, you can't do that because someone else won't let you. Okay? I'm sorry. That is incorrect. It is incorrect. The easiest thing in the world is to be like, I'm sorry, I guess you got to go to school. There's nothing easier than that. Can I bring my Switch? No, you can't. Sorry, they won't let you do that at that summer camp. That is the easiest stuff in the world. So no, I disagree with that framing. Completely. That's totally untrue. Totally untrue. Moving on.
1: Who is this judge who stopped Alabama redistricting? What's their story and background?
0: Three Republican-appointed judges are responsible for this. Okay? Let's be clear. Let's be clear about this. The three Republican judges who did this were appointed, and their argument is, and I say Republicans, they were appointed by Republican judges, their argument is they drew the district using race. District 2 was drawn via race. And in the new maps, they drew specifically using race, which is stupid because in reality, two things. One, they drew districts 1 and 2 using race in the map that they're using, and the one they say we have to, the 5-2 map. So you're wrong on all of that. Number two, and this is probably a more important issue, the Supreme Court has stated very clearly their reasoning for stopping the maps in the first place is no longer valid. Okay? It is no longer valid. You can no longer say voting rights section 2. They've stripped the power from that. So this is the last dying gasp of racially motivated gerrymandering by Democrats. Now you say, well, these Republicans approved it. Yeah, no, I get it. These are Republicans. That's correct. But what are they doing? What are they doing? They are serving the power structure of the Democrat Party. What do you want me to say? You want me to pretend otherwise? You want me to say, well, they're Republicans, so this is a viewpoint of most Republicans. No, these are just judges who have decided they think they know better than both the law, which would be the Civil Rights Act, as it is interpreted right now by the Supreme Court. And so for like the fifth time, they've weighed in on this and done the same thing. But understand this, okay? I understand this. They are wrong. And they are completely 100% wrong in interpreting this based on the most recent Supreme Court ruling. You know, they say, oh, what about precedent? As they talk about precedent from like 70 years ago that gets overturned. But they don't say, what about precedent from last week? Yeah, you'll notice that. So, I've noticed a lot of legal minds on social media who are like, see, this is over now. These Republican judges have done it, and that's the end. That is not the end, okay? It's not even close to the end. So, again, these judges are just doing what these judges have done all along. They have said, we are in charge of drawing maps and lines for the state of Alabama, and we're going to do that, and if you don't like it, tough. Why don't you do something about it? To which the state of Alabama said, okay, yeah, we'll do something about it. and we'll take it to the Supreme Court. The Supreme Court will blow it up. Now, hopefully that happens here relatively soon, or what's going to happen to our ghost primaries? Who knows? Who knows? But looks like we'll have to follow that story too. So anyway, Austin, you have a defender, and I'm going to share that with you here.
1: I wasn't going to chime in until Dale said that Austin was getting crushed in the texts.
0: He was. He was getting destroyed. I'll tell you why in just a second.
1: I'm going to defend Austin here.
0: Big mistake.
1: Melia is a good word that he used correctly. It's a loose synonym of the word environment, in a physical or social sense. Admittedly, he did a poor job of explaining it, defending his use of it.
0: I agree with that. That's the problem. I said, what does that mean? And what he could have said is, well, that's just like part of the crazy t-shirts is part of the genre of like goth and like slasher metal. Okay. I mean, that's what he could have said. Instead, he said it's part of the milieu. That's his own fault. A huge mistake. Defend yourself, Austin.
2: I didn't use the accent, you know? You used an accent, yeah. I could have been even more pretentious.
0: Okay, fair enough. Hey, can I ask you a question? We have about a minute left here. Let me ask this question. I've noticed this, and what is the connection between that genre of music, like I would say slasher metal or goth or whatever, and Christianity? Why does there seem like a straight line between that?
2: I know what you're talking about. I've even looked into it, and I can't get to the bottom of why that is so common, but it is common. Like big metalhead type guys you wouldn't expect to be Christian being like pretty Christian.
0: Yeah, like super Christians. Like, I just want to make sure I understand or I'm right about this. There is a through line between the two, right?
2: There is, absolutely.
0: Okay. I don't get it either. I've always wondered what that was. It's like...
2: Even Black Sabbath's Christian.
0: Really?
2: Yeah, okay. One of their writers.
0: I guess in order to monetize something, you have to understand it. Like, to do the opposite, I guess. Maybe that's the whole thing. I don't know. Very interesting. Who thought that was coming up today?
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5: Iran's president looking to resign. I'm Ted Lindner, Fox News. The president of Iran is reportedly asked to resign today. Reports say that Masoud Pezeshkian told the Supreme Leader's office he's been shut out from major decision-making. This is President Trump is pushing for changes to the proposed deal with Iran to reopen the strait, extend the ceasefire, and resume nuclear talks.
6: The New York Times and Axios report that President Trump sent tougher terms to Iran for a peace deal in an effort to exert pressure and to speed up the process, but it's unclear what changes were made to the potential agreement. This as the Strait of Hormuz remains closed to ship traffic and the U.S. continues its blockade.
5: Fox Business's Max Gordon in Tel Aviv. The city of Newark is stepping up measures to deal with violent protests at an ICE detention center. Fox's Steve Harrigan with more.
7: We've seen a week, really, of steady violence at night, usually after dark. We see preparations once again in effect for a possible fight between police and protesters, so it still looks cloudy. As far as the security here goes in front of this detention center, it is being controlled now by Newark police, not ICE agents. That's something the governor made clear just a short time ago. And we did see violence overnight. Once again, protesters refusing to disperse. They were hit with tear gas and stun grenades. They were lobbing things at some of the police officers as well. So there was some heavy violence overnight. Several people arrested.
5: Governor Mikey Sherrill claims out-of-state groups are inflaming tensions. And a United Airlines flight to Spain had to turn around mid-flight and return to Newark yesterday after Bluetooth device's name sparked a security scare. Happened after a teenager reportedly renamed his Fitbit Bomb, triggering a scare when the name appeared on board Bluetooth devices. The plane returning safely to Newark. Passengers evacuated. Security teams swept the plane and the flight later resumed. 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
5: Ukrainian President Zelensky says he's still waiting on a response to a letter he sent to Congress and President Trump about the weapons his country needs.
10: President Zelensky's letter is seeking help in bolstering air defenses, particularly anti-ballistic missiles, of which he said Ukraine counts almost exclusively on America to provide. On CBS Face the Nation, Zelensky said delivery of weapons isn't keeping up with threats Ukraine faces.
11: This is very important. We need to increase the production.
10: In his letter, he also urged the United States to remain engaged. Gernal Scott, Fox News.
5: Crews in Washington State have recovered the bodies of all nine missing workers after last week's chemical tank implosion at a paper mill. A tank used in paper production ruptured, killing 11 people at the Longview facility. President Trump planned to headline the opening ceremony for the Great American State Fair on June 24th after so many musical performers dropped out over political concerns. The Freedom 250 concert on the National Mall will kick off the country's 250th birthday celebration. More on this from Fox's Michelle Polino.
12: President Trump saying in part on Truth Social that these artists are getting the yips and that he would replace these highly paid third-rate artists. Over the last few days, over half the artists on the bill have canceled their appearance, including Bret Michaels, Martina McBride, Morris Day, the Commodores, Young MC. However, Vanilla Ice is still on the bill. He took to his Instagram to support the event.
13: I'm honored, man. This is going to be epic.
12: Milli Vanilli frontman Rob Moravan said he is still performing, as is CNC Music Factory and Flo Rida. Michelle Polino, Fox News.
5: The State Fair will run from June 25th through July 10th. And a new ranking reveals the best cities in America to raise a family. Financial site WallaHub comparing cities across the country. Topping the list, Fremont, California, followed by Overland Park, Kansas. Third place came to Irvine, California. At the other end of the rankings, WalletHub says Detroit landed at the bottom as the toughest big city to raise a family. I'm Ted Lindner. This is Fox News.
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0: VNN. Dale Jackson here with you. Thank you very much for joining us. Thank you so much for your time today. We appreciate you. You know, yesterday we were talking about James Tallarico to start the show, about what a freak show he is and how he's going to have to pull things back and how he's going to have to fix himself. I'm just going to tell you this right now. The Democrat Party has a problem, and this guy is not going to help. If your problem was that Kamala was for he, him, and Trump was for us, or they, them, or whatever he said, and Trump is for us, they're not helping themselves this week. Yeah, the guy who has a bunch of guys in their underwear coming over to his house tonight or this weekend for a fist fight, that guy is the alpha male. You may be thinking to yourself, Dale, what? Okay, and that's a fair thing to think. But this is not the alpha male.
1: So they're running a handful of highlights of things you've said in the past, and I wanted to give you an opportunity to respond or clarify. In 2021, in a speech during debate over transgender issues, you said God is non-binary. What did you mean by that?
2: Well, you know, I think I was being intentionally provocative with that statement. But what it means is that God can't be defined by human categories. The Apostle Paul, in his letter to the Galatians, says that in Christ there is neither male nor female.
0: Let me offer up a little rebuttal to this. Okay, ready? Let me see. Bugs, you tell me if I get this right. The Father, the Son, and the Holy Ghost. Is that right? Let me make sure I understand that. Is that okay? Maybe we need to get Yaffe here to be the theologian. But it's pretty clear that God's not non-binary, all right? I mean, we don't have to do this. And it's not controversial or provocative. It's just weird. It's just weird.
2: I'm always going to stand up for Texans who are being picked on by the most powerful, most corrupt politicians in the country. And I'm going to continue doing that in this race and hopefully in the U.S. Senate.
1: You call it intentionally provocative. You regret describing it that way or talking about God that way?
2: There are some statements that I've made that I certainly regret. There are statements that I've made where I've missed the mark. I'll be the first to admit that.
0: Is there a thing that I might say that might fit in here, Bugsy? Is there any phrase that I've been using over the last couple of months that might fit in here that perfectly describes what this Democrat is doing? Can you think of it? Is it that possibly Democrats don't actually believe anything they say? Because that's exactly, I mean, good Lord. So you said all these things. Oh, I didn't mean any of them. I didn't mean. Oh, okay. Well, that's fine.
2: But Ken Paxton is intentionally clipping my cringy comments to distract from his career of corruption. Ken Paxton has a criminal record. I have a legislative record. I've served for 4 terms in the Texas House.
0: Yeah, dude, that's not going to work.
2: I brought.
0: I'm just saying this right now. As soon as he gets over there, going to be yeah. But did you say you love trans kids?
2: Democrats and independents together to actually make progress for people. I've brought Republican legislators and Democratic legislators together to all percentage of people who have these chromosomal House of Representatives, where I brought Democrats and independents together to actually make progress for people. I brought Republican legislators and Democratic legislators together to cut property taxes, to raise teacher pay, to lower the cost of housing and childcare, prescription drugs. I've passed more than 60 bipartisan bills as a legislator. I've also called out the extremes in both parties, on the left and the right. I have called out Tim Paxton for his blatant corruption, but I also called out President Biden for failing to secure our southern border. So,
1: and I want to get to the border in a second.
0: The guy's like, look, that's really cool. And you said a bunch of things, but like, let's go back to you being stupid.
1: Let me run one more by you, because again, the president, other Republicans are already bringing it up. Again, in 2021, while debating a bill that restricted transgender student athletes, you said modern science acknowledges 6 biological variations based on chromosomes to argue that sex is a nuanced spectrum, not a strict binary.
0: And I love that this reporter is like, look, I got to ask you this. They're saying it. They're the ones doing this, not me. And then even this reporter who does not scream masculinity to me is just like, 6 genders? What is this?
1: Based on chromosomes to argue that sex is a nuanced spectrum, not a strict binary. Do you still believe there are six biological sexes?
2: I know there are two sexes, men and women. I also know there's a very small percentage of people who have these chromosomal abnormalities, and I believe they deserve to be treated with dignity and respect.
0: What are the six genders? That's the follow-up question. Like, make him. What are the six genders? Okay? What are they?
1: The other one they keep harping on.
0: Oh, they just keep harping on it. These guys are just harping on this, guys. Can you believe it? Can you believe they're harping on the fact that this guy was like, God's non-binary. I love trans kids. I hate meat. That's the only one. I'm not going to get into that, but
1: it's perhaps the most curious of all. They say you're a vegan.
2: I'm not a vegan. I'm an eighth generation Texan. I've been eating barbecue since before Kim Paxton's first indictment. And this campaign basically runs on Texas barbecue. If all they have is lying about me being a vegan, I feel pretty good about our chances this November.
0: But that's not all they have. you're a liar, and you don't believe anything you're saying, and pretending a whole bunch of different things, despite what you've said before, it doesn't make you look credible. It makes you look like a complete liar.
3: We have, I think, heard more and more issues of animal welfare. I think not just because it's the right thing to do and the moral thing to do, but also it's, as all of you know, necessary to fight climate change. It is now existential that we try to reduce our meat consumption and that we try to respect animals in all aspects of society. And so I am proud to say that our campaign has officially become a non-meat campaign. So we are only buying vegan products from our local vegan businesses. Some of you may know Big Nona's. They were little Nona's, and then they opened up a brick and mortar, so another Big Nona's. But we just got our pizza from there today. And so the point is that I think all of us, not just policymakers, but everyone has to take personal responsibility in this effort.
0: Just like, what are you doing, dude? Like, what are you doing? And then they posted a picture of him eating a big piece of meat. it's so crazy. Like, why are you doing these things? Just stop. Stop doing them. All right, so that's where they're at. They're going crazy. On the other hand, the president of the United States is setting up an octagon on the White House lawn. And they're about to have a UFC fight. And they are freaking out about that. They're freaking out about that. I love it. I think this is fantastic. They're showing the White House. And they're building like WrestleMania on the White House lawn. Who doesn't love this? Who doesn't love this kind of stuff? And imagine deciding that you're going to go and go on television and whine about UFC being at the White House. I mean, imagine that. You may not like UFC. I'm not a big UFC fan. It's not something I watch regularly. It's not something I do, but I will watch this. Have you seen the setup? It looks amazing. This looks awesome. And we are incapable as Americans of being honest when our political adversaries do anything that's cool. We really are. We are incapable of being honest about this kind of stuff. This is a neat thing. I'm sorry. It's neat. And what were they doing on the White House lawn during the Biden administration? What were they doing? We had a bunch of trans people pulling out their breasts. Okay, that's what you did. That's what you had going on. Listen to how CNN covers this. Listen to how they talk about this kind of stuff. Just listen.
4: It's going to be a different kind of fight at the White House. Construction has begun on the octagon on the South Lawn for the UFC Freedom 250 fight, less than 3 weeks away. Now, this arena is expected to hold around 5,000 spectators, and it's believed to be the first professional sporting event ever held on White House grounds. Chuck, you're a boxer.
5: I'm all about.
4: You have a ticket?
5: I'm all about fighting, and I've been fighting my whole life. Matter of fact, during the break for you at home, I was showing all these scars on my face about how good I was at it, which was not that good.
4: But some were from shaving. I just want this disclosure mentioned.
5: But it should also be said is when I see that, I'm like, really? Like, nobody can afford a tank of gas. We're going to use my tax dollars to build an octagon when just down the street, literally 5 blocks away, is a perfectly good basketball arena that our basketball team certainly is not using. We could have had an octagon fight without having to build this monstrosity on the White House fair.
0: The UFC is losing $30 million putting this together. The taxpayer dollars aren't going to this. But imagine if everything that happens, you go, yeah, but take a guess. Okay, great. I'm not happy about the tank of gas either. But can we not say this is cool? Can we not say that? This is kind of cool. I mean, I don't know why we have to do this thing where we can't acknowledge this is kind of cool. No, this is terrible. This is awful. These are the same people that are mad that they're repainting the bottom of the reflecting pool. Okay, these are the same people that are mad that they're going to replace or build a ballroom. Again, you're mad about everything. There's not a single thing this guy could do that you would praise him on. And you may say to yourself, well, Dale, is there things you'll criticize Donald Trump on? Yes, a lot of things every day. Hell, I'm the one. Speaking of fighting, like weigh-ins and stuff, did you not hear me make it very clear that Donald Trump is not 6'3", 225? I mean, that's got to crush his soul. But man, when everything is like some sort of absolute like pain inside your heart, I gotta tell you, bros. I don't know why I'm saying that, but I gotta tell you, it might be time that maybe you pick your battles. Okay, now might be the time that you just kind of chill out a little bit and you just pick your battles on this, as opposed to be like, this fight on the White House lawn is the worst thing ever. No, it's awesome. I'm sorry. It is amazing. It is awesome. And we should do more. I'm sorry. Next year's WrestleMania shouldn't be in Saudi Arabia. It should be on the White House lawn. I'm sorry. It's as simple as that. Let's take a quick timeout. You tell me. Am I wrong on this? The UFC fight, even if you're not a UFC guy, isn't that kind of cool? Am I wrong on this? Let me know. 866-494-WVNN. That's the ScoutPestControl.com. WVNN. Hot take text line. You can get in right there. Coleman Furniture Market, free speech phone lines as well. It's cool though, right? Like, this is cool. Am I wrong on this? Oh, America, we shouldn't have fighting at the White House. Oh, we shouldn't do this. We're better than this. No, we're not. This is awesome. Stay tuned.
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0: WVNN. Bill Jackson here with you. Yes, I get it. I'm white trash. Oh, yes. Ha, ha, ha, ha, ha, ha, ha. I mean, I get it. I'm white trash. I understand that. I'm not going to sit here and pretend to you that I'm like some, how do I put this, refined individual. That's not me. That's not me. And I cannot sit here and look at this like structure going up on the White House lawn and not be like, this is going to be awesome. Or say that this isn't going to be awesome. I look at it and say, it looks great. It looks fantastic. And anyone who is trying to suggest that this is like a horrific event and a terrible thing for the country is just kind of being lame. I mean, that's as simple as it is. It really is. Everything that's happening here is cool. I mean, it really is cool. And we're really trying to do stuff that's different and interesting to celebrate America. Great. There's a concert coming up on the mall, which is kind of lame. Okay. I mean, if you go look at the stuff they're doing, that is kind of lame. They have like Milli Vanilli. I'm not kidding. Isn't one of these guys dead? I mean, are we kidding me? Isn't one of these guys dead? They're still having, that's lame. So let's go through. Is it cool or not? Is it cool or not?
1: What would be cool and send the libs into a frenzy? A one-night-only ECW card.
0: All right. For those who don't know what ECW was, ECW was Extreme Championship Wrestling. And it existed a very small period of time in professional wrestling when everything was hyper-violent and bloody. They had, like, barbed wire cage matches, exploding this, exploding that. It was hyper, like, violent, hyper-violent, blading, all sorts of things. Hardcore would be the word that they would use. And you're right, it would be awesome to have an ECW one-night stand on the grounds of the White House. Could they use an American... Is it disrespectful to use the American flag as a weapon in a wrestling match? Bugsy?
2: I don't, that's a tough question because yeah. It also feels very American to do that.
0: Mm-hmm. Right. Then it touches the ground. People get all upset about that kind of stuff.
2: Okay. Yeah, what if you're like really, really like you keep it from touching the ground. Like, that's your whole thing.
0: Like you're choking.
2: But you're like this? Suffocating the guy.
0: How about this? You're choking the Iron Sheik with the American flag. I think you can get away with that.
2: Yeah.
0: Okay. Right, let's get more of your thoughts.
1: It's pretty damn cool.
0: It is. I mean, like, that's the thing. Like, why can't we just look at this? If Joe Biden held a UFC fight on the grounds of the White House, I'd be like, that's cool. I would say straight up, I'd be like, that's cool. There's no reason to pretend that stuff that's cool isn't cool.
1: Didn't Andrew Jackson have a bunch of farm animals running all over the White House area?
0: Probably. I don't know. Was it Andrew Jackson who had like the crazy party at the White House? Was that who it was? Like the inauguration party?
2: A couple of them did, I thought.
0: I'm sorry?
2: A few did. Like more than just him.
0: He had one that was so crazy that they had to like run away because like people were going completely insane with the
2: alcohol. He's not the one that caught it on fire, was he?
0: I don't think that's the case. All right, moving on.
1: Do both Dale Jackson and James Tolarico suffer from liabets?
0: I think what you're trying to say is liabetes, our British robot friend. I don't suffer from liabetes. No. I have a severe case of honesty-itis. That's really my problem. So, no, I don't think that is the case, but it's a good question.
1: It really doesn't matter if it's cool or not. I think it should be reiterated that it's not our taxpayer money funding, and the liberals really shouldn't care.
0: Okay, but you can't tell me there's no taxpayer money going to this thing, okay? I'm sure there is some taxpayer money going to this. It's an event at the White House. There's taxpayer money going to it in some way, shape, or form. So I think you got to be honest with that. I'm going to tell you the truth and tell you the truth here that what's actually going on. Someone sent me a link to the White House and the UFC history. Apparently, Theodore Roosevelt had a West Wing fight club. He set up a training space in the White House and regularly sparred with anyone who was willing, including professional prize fighters, his sons, and military aides. By the way, that's where it ends. This history list, number one, Theodore Roosevelt's West Wing Fight Club. Number two, UFC Freedom 250 on the South Lawn. How did I not get tickets to this? Look, I'm going to tell you this right now. Tuberville, Britt, Dale Strong. I know you all have some people listening. If somebody provides me with a ticket to this, I will fly to Washington, D.C. and go to it. So somebody come off one of these tickets, and I'll be more than happy to go. They're going to have about 3,000 to 5,000 people there. There's some discussion. Large portion of the seats reserved for military service members. This is awesome. I'm sorry. It's a monstrosity on the White House lawn. We shouldn't be doing this. The price of gas. Oh, please stop it.
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5: Fox News, I'm Sue Gussman. President Trump reportedly demanding changes to the latest peace proposal reached by U.S. and Iranian negotiators. California Republican Congressman Daryl Issa praising the president for taking his time to secure a deal.
6: He's taking advantage of the fact that they're suffering, we're not. They're dealing with significant problems. We only have to try to boost our oil and natural gas to help the Europeans.
5: Commodore's co-founder and former bassist Ronald LaPrade has died. His daughter announced on social media Sunday that her father had died following a sudden medical event in New Zealand. Ronald LaPrade was 75. The Commodore is making news recently announcing that they will not be taking part in President Trump's 250th birthday celebration for the country. America's listening to Fox News.
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8: End on it.

0: care what anyone says. The more I see and hear about this, the more awesome it looks. I don't care. A UFC fight at the White House is bait to make the media, their Democrats, and guys like James Taurico whine about violence, masculinity in America. I mean, it really is. This is one where Democrats should just either say nothing or have guys, I don't know, pick one. Let's pick a Democrat who is a sign of masculinity. I'm trying to think of one off the top of my head, okay? I don't want to be unfair, but I'm trying to think of a Democrat that you could run out nationally, okay? And you could have stand on a stage and be like, I think this is pretty cool. Like, who is that guy? Is it John Fetterman? Is it John Fetterman? Who is it? Who is that masculine? Someone help me with this. This is a serious question. Who is that masculine man that can come out on the Democrat side and be like, I don't know why all my fellow Democrats are complaining about this. I wish I had a ticket to that UFC fight on the White House lawn. Who is that guy? Who is it? And I don't know. I don't know the answer to that. But I want to know the answer to that because maybe it is John Fetterman. Let's see what John Fetterman says about this. Actually, let's see what John Wall says about this. Let's bring John Wall on. He's running for lieutenant governor. He's the former head of the ALGOP. He joins us here this morning. I wanted to ask him some stuff, but we're going to talk about something else first here with him. The fight on the White House lawn, Freedom 250 or whatever they're calling this thing. You don't have to be a UFC fan to find this interesting. I think it's interesting regardless. I'm not a big UFC guy. I do like wrestling and stuff like that. But this is kind of cool, John, or is this an abomination before our country?
1: No, look, this is absolutely kind of cool. And I hear the tickets are so hard to get because people are so excited about it. They're someone has an extra ticket. They're going for over $100,000.
0: All right. Well, if you happen to come across an extra ticket that comes up, you let me know. If I can get it for free, I'll fly up there.
1: You know, if we would hope you make the sacrifice to be the guy from North Alabama to represent us. I could see that. I 100%.
0: Yeah, By the way, the guy you're looking for with the
1: Democrats, though,
0: it's
1: Pete Buttigieg. Okay, he's the guy.
0: Okay. Maybe you know. Look, they've. Isn't it funny though? Like they tried that. They tried to make they had him grow a beard. They tried to use Tim Walz and show him as sort of like the hunting guy. James Taurico, he's just your average guy. He can relate to fellow Texans and stuff like this. They tried all of that. The only sane Democrat, masculine type of Democrat that even remotely exists is a guy who has apparently lost the function in his brain that allows him to lie. I mean, that's really it. I mean,
1: it's true.
0: Yeah, it's the only one. So, interesting nonetheless. I am still looking for that one Democrat that we could look at and see somebody. Oh my God! Hey, they've come up with it. They're actually right. This person is correct. Maine Kampf, Graham Plattner. He's their most masculine guy. Yes, the Nazi, the guy with the Nazi tattoo is the most. Okay, enough of this, John. There's some headlines in newspapers that we're going to see a lot of. I think over the next a couple of weeks, you and your opponent, Wes Allen, are going to go at it. You're going to see dark money come in here, and not that we haven't seen it already on both sides, and a couple of levels of attack against you. And one of them, me and Bugsy were talking about, and she's like, what? And I'm always amazed that people

0: I'm just checking. Okay. All right. So, John, the butterfly farmer attack, I don't know if that's even the right way to say it. It just, to me, I'm just like, I mean, the guy is a butterfly farmer. Does anyone say, butterfly farmer? Well, I just can't vote for that guy. I mean, does that do anything to anyone?
1: Look, it's desperation. Because you can't attack my actual record, right? Like I'm actually a small businessman. I'm not a career politician. I'm the guy who wants to drain the swamp. I'm the guy, you know, who wants to cut taxes, less regulations. My record as state party chairman is really clear. Like I'm the conservative in this race. I'm the outsider. And so all he has are these fringe things, like he doesn't like my profession. So what? I don't care.
0: Yeah, I find that one to be interesting. Now, this one, I think, has a little bit more legs. And we've talked about it before, but... You know, a lot of people are hearing this for the first time, and I'm somewhat uncomfortable by this. Okay, and I'm just full disclosure, I voted for your opponent in the primary, but I do think this is one of those issues that people might be like, explain to me. And by the way, just again, this is we're just going through all of this. The use of your full name continues to pop up in my email. Can you explain that to me? Now, that's not the issue I want to talk about, but I'm just going to throw that out there first. Explain that to me.
1: Throw that out there. Look, you know, I think that is probably the most disingenuous attack of them all, because countless candidates, over a quarter of the population of the United States of America, don't go by their first name. And I've been baffled by this attack, because right now there are other candidates in this election cycle. Barry Moore's first name is Felix. Andrew Sorrell's first name is Justin. Why am I the only guy who gets attacked for not using his first name on the ballot? Like this is very normal. This is not outrageous. And I think it's incredibly disingenuous. Once again, goes back to the fact it's not about the issues, right? There's nothing here that he's attacking me with my issues. Who cares whether I go by my first name or not?
0: Like, so John,
1: to me, this has never been
0: right?
1: A big deal. Yes.
0: Okay, all right. So just full disclosure here. My middle name is Dan.
1: One of them. So, yeah, see? So this is very, very normal. And I don't understand the negative. I don't understand why. And for those
0: is it because your first name is kind of weird?
1: Yes, I was going to say, my first name is Nehemiah. And if your first name was Nehemiah, you would probably go by John, too.
0: Yeah, I don't get that. All right, let's talk about the ID. Explain this one more time. I don't like this answer, by the way, but go ahead and explain it.
1: Oh, the state auditor ID?
0: Yeah.
1: Yeah, look, super, super easy. And this has been told through the lens of a liberal hit piece writer, Kyle Whitmire, right?
0: Yeah.
1: Which I always joke about this. Like, if my life had been told through the lens of Southern Living, it would be this sweet story about a butterfly farmer and all this. When you're a conservative fighter, when you're the state party chairman who's in the trenches, defending people's rights and freedoms, going after the left, you get targeted. And this is one of those situations. It's completely innocent when you know the story. So back, I don't know, this is way back. This is like 2016, 17. Mm-hmm. Jim Ziegler's budget, he's state auditor at the time. His budget has been cut by the governor, who disliked him at the time because he was pushing back on taxes and different things. His budget was cut almost in half. Faced a very serious situation. The office had to lay off people, all this. I ran his campaigns. I helped him get elected. And he asked me, he said, John, I know what a good job you do with PR, this, and this. Would you help the state auditor's office send out press releases pro bono? And I told him yes. I said, look, I like to help the state. I think, Jim Ziegler, I think he's a conservative. I said, yeah. So I helped him in an official capacity. He's already come out and said this. He approved that ID. It was needed because email providers don't just let people send out emails for state offices. They have to show that they're actually connected with that office, and that's a good thing. And so I have that state auditor ID. It's a press secretary ID, completely legitimate, approved by the state auditor, blah, blah, blah, blah, blah. I'm out voting one time. I forget my wallet. I have that ID in my laptop bag. I ask them if it works. They send a picture to the probate judge in my county. The probate judge gives a thumbs up, says yes. That's good to vote. I vote one time for me. No voter fraud here. I love how my opponent turns that into voter fraud. And I don't hear about that again for 8 years. And then all of a sudden, it pops back up. Once I'm state

0: party chairman, and I'm fighting for people's rights and freedoms.
1: Did you have an ID at the time? A legal ID?
0: Yes.
1: Okay. And you just didn't have it on you?
0: Correct.
1: So what's the issue? The only issue I have with this,
0: well, look,
1: the only hold
0: look,
1: on, the only look, issue I have is, with this is that would that have been okay with anyone else, or was this a special privilege given to you because of your position?
0: Oh, look, what I did, what any voter would do. Now, and keep in mind, at the time this happened, this is during the time period where all these. You know, voter ID has been in place, and all I did what any other voter would do. I asked the poll worker, hey, I have this. Is this usable? And he sent it to the probate judge, and they said yes. So that's the important thing to remember on that. Now, more importantly,
1: you went through the right steps. I'm not criticizing that. I was going to say,
0: I think more importantly to remember with this whole saga, this whole thing, is why we believe, as Republicans, why we believe in voter ID. We believe in voter ID because we want to protect people's right to vote. We don't want their vote to be stolen. We don't want cheating, right? But at the base level of that is we want to protect the lawful legal citizens' right to vote and have their vote counted. And that's what I exercise, that constitutional right. Like, we didn't design voter ID to keep honest, real people from voting their ballot. And that's what happened. So I think the system worked. I think that's exactly what happened. I am a U.S. citizen. I am registered to vote. I should have been able to vote that day. And I think the system completely worked. The probate judge, you know, knew who I was, recognized it, and approved it just like he should have for another voter if in that same situation.
1: There we go. I don't really care too much about any of these things. It's not going to impact my vote. I see it out there, and here we have an AL.com headline. And by the way, you're right about the Kyle Whitmire thing. Look at what Kyle Whitmire's doing today. Where does Tommy Tuberville live? Where does he live?
0: Mm-hmm.
1: Because Tommy Tuberville said, I go back to Auburn for football games three or four times. I go to Auburn football games or whatever he says. I go back to Auburn football games three or four times a year. And he says, I live in Auburn. What he means is I go to the games three or four times a year. That's what he was saying. It's like, oh, he must live in Florida. It's like, guys, you're not going to get him on this. Kyle Whitmire is not your stalking horse for anything. He cannot accomplish a single solitary thing through his videos and columns at AL.com. He is just someone that you can hit share and then post your liberal thoughts on Facebook and say, see, look, this guy's dumb too. That's it. That's all you can do. That's all you can do. All right, John Wall, thank you very much for being available. Appreciate you coming on and talking about it. I think we've cleared all these things. We've talked about this stuff before. And I will say this, and I'm just going to tell you this right now. This kind of talk is desperation. I agree with that. I think it's desperation. And we're just kind of throwing stuff up there. I don't like this kind of campaigning. I'm going to call it out. I appreciate John Wall being here and having this conversation with us and speaking on these things. It's nice to see people respond when you have these conversations. And I'll tell you what, our current lieutenant governor does the same thing. If I need to reach out to Will Ainsworth, he usually comes on and talks with us as well. Thanks to John Wall for being here, former head of the Alabama Republican Party. We'll continue having conversations with him. Wes Allen's welcome to join us whenever he wants. I'm Dale Jackson. You're welcome to join us as well. Get your questions in for 10 with him. You can obviously do that right now on the downtownrescuemission.org email inbox. Dale@WVNN.com, even though I talked all over that. 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That's right there as well for you. 866-494-WVNN or... Yeah, get in here on the free speech phone lines. Coleman Furniture Market brings you those. Same number, 866-494-WVNN. We'll be right back.
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5: Anti-ice agitators throw wooden pallets, mattresses at federal agents during chaotic New Jersey detention center clash. Have you seen some of the videos, by the way? It's ridiculous. But I mean, as I mentioned, it's this kind of stuff that prevents the Democrat Party from doing better. Trump was elected. One of the major reasons was a backlash against the radical left. Immigration was one of those issues, by the way. And yet, the average American, they might be upset with Trump over the Iran war. They're not happy with the tariffs, gas prices. But they see stuff like this and they're like, yeah, but look at the other side. Now, it's not ideal to be in a situation like that, but that's reality. That's how people will think. So I guess I should tell them to keep it up. I'd rather them just not be violent against ICE agents.
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0: 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I am Dale Jackson. Thank you very much for being here. Thank you so much for your time today. And thank you so much to everyone who has been participating in the program. I'm still getting a lot of criticism for daring to call my mom on the radio. Hey, look, it's backfired one time out of a million, okay? What do you want me to tell you? I made a mistake here. But also, it was Bugsy's fault. Okay, just
1: you told me to call her and not tell her what it was for.
0: And let's just acknowledge that was Bugsy's fault. And also, that will be lost to the internet.
1: Yeah, I've already deleted it.
0: So. Yeah, that never happened, so don't worry about it. Here we go. Back to your guys' thoughts on the 6-1 map.
2: The opposition to 6-1 only makes sense if you think one party is racist and the other is not. It's nonsense to say that drawing districts to have majority-minority makeup is needed to protect people from racism.
0: Yeah, that makes sense if you ignore the fact that your parents are racist, I mean, which is one thing that we've been told. So your parents are racist, therefore Democrats get 2 congressional seats. That's it. That's their argument. I mean, you want me to give you something deeper than that? Come on. Yeah, Democrats are clearly... They're like, hey, you guys drew those districts by race. You should draw them by race this way. That's the entire argument.
2: Race-blind districts may finally force people to look at both parties and decide for themselves which party best represents their values. Minorities should get more involved in the Republican Party, put forward candidates, and push policies they favor.
0: Look, you don't have to... I agree with you. This person is 100% correct. The best thing that could happen to Democrats is that some of them the best thing that happened to black people is that some of them start voting for Republicans in bigger numbers. It's the best thing that could happen to them. And I'll tell you why. Think about this. Just think about this. If any voting bloc voted at 90% for one political party, there's 2 things that will come of that. One, the political party that they're voting for at 90% has zero reason to pander to them. Why do you think Democrats stopped pandering to black people about 15 years ago and started pandering to Hispanics? Why do you think that is? Because we got you. We already got you. What do I need to give you anything? I got to give you attention. Okay, at this point in time, there's no reason to. Why not go and try to chip away at a block that votes more Republican? No, I mean, why would I waste my time? I already got 90% of it. What's the worst that happens? Let's say Democrats ignore black people for 10 years. What happens? I mean, the number slips from 90 to 86. I mean, what are we doing? They don't care about that. But if they pander for 15 years, the thought process would be that, well, maybe we go from 60-40 to 75-25. I mean, that's... And what's a bigger block? The black vote or the Hispanic vote? I mean, it's power politics. And I've told you before, Democrats don't actually believe anything they say. Everything is about power politics and nothing else for them. That's all it's about. It's all about power. And that's why there's just no reason for them to pander there, especially when they can just draw the districts to get with the votes they want anyway. They don't got to work for it. They don't even have to work for it.
2: Dale, the explicit 14th Amendment intentional discrimination finding is a tougher constitutional issue that cannot be fully brushed aside by SCOTUS.
0: Okay. But who's doing the intentional discrimination in this instance? Is the intentional discrimination in the House right now? Because the intentional discrimination is coming from people saying, you better draw me a black district. Those are the Democrats. Republicans are going, yeah, we're going to draw a district based on politics. And the other side says, no, you better do it via race. I mean, if you think about it, it's really not that complex. Which is why I'm shocked that Democrats can't figure it out, because usually that's the area in which they operate in. Things that are not that complex. But they've muffed this historically and for them fatally. And I'm here for it. Let's see more of it. We'll be right back.
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5: Plan. I'm Sue Guzman, Fox News. President Trump has yet to announce a final determination on the proposed Iran peace plan. The president telling Fox News that he wants to strengthen the terms of the deal, adding that he's not in any rush. With the latest from Fox's Max Gordon from Tel Aviv.
6: President Trump met with top aides in the Situation Room on Friday. That meeting reportedly took about 2 hours, but at the end of it, no deal was announced. The New York Times and Axios report that President Trump sent tougher terms to Iran for a peace deal in an effort to exert pressure and to speed up the process, but it's unclear what changes were made to the potential agreement. This as the Strait of Hormuz remains closed to ship traffic and the U.S. continues its blockade. And with a focus on the Middle East, President Trump has expanded the role of the U.S. ambassador to Turkey, Tom Barak, making him special envoy to both Iraq and Syria.
5: French President Emmanuel Macron Sunday urged Washington and Tehran to reach an agreement as soon as possible after meeting with the Saudi Crown Prince Salman, the Sultan of Oman, and the presidents of the UAE and Egypt. Iran's president has reportedly submitted a letter of resignation to the office of the Supreme Leader, claiming the president and his government have been excluded from major decision-making. Meanwhile, the Israeli army has captured a strategic crusader-built capital, a castle in Lebanon, in the deepest incursion in the city in 26 years. U.S. and Senegal meeting in a friendly match in Charlotte that's leading up to the World Cup.
7: We're continuing the run down the right side. Options in the middle. Balogun is one of them. It's Balogun!
5: Two-3 was the final score in favor of the U.S., sound courtesy of TNT Sports. U.S. has another tune-up coming up for the World Cup match. 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
5: Nightly curfew in effect around Delaney Hall. That's a nice holding facility in Newark, New Jersey that has been the target of recent protests. It's after a violent Saturday night, as we hear from Fox's Steve Harrigan.
11: They used the barricades to charge the police. They were met with direct blasts of tear gas and flashbang grenades. It took about 2 hours of a real back and forth to finally clear the streets. Dozens of canisters of tear gas fired into the air, igniting on the ground. Horses, officers on horseback were used, as well as riot police with shields, trying to push them back. Towards the end of the night, demonstrators lighting fires on the streets using placards and signs and debris to try and light those fires. Officials in New Jersey still say it's just a fraction of the protesters who are actually violent.
5: The protesters are upset. People are being held on a hunger strike because of poor conditions, but the Department of Homeland Security claims those inside are receiving 3 meals a day, clean water and health care, and they say those detained are not on a hunger strike. Conservatives speaking out against what they're calling the Stop Nick Shirley Act, which passed in California. The bill meant to protect immigration service providers from harassment.
12: Why do they have to create this bill specifically for immigrant communities, immigration support services? And what Mia Bonta didn't say when she spoke in front of the assembly was it also includes health care. So we know, like Medi-Cal, for instance, there's like hundreds, there could be hundreds of billions of dollars in fraud just in Medi-Cal.
5: Nick Shirley on the Big Weekend Show on Fox. Former Prince Andrew reportedly under investigation again, this time for an alleged encounter with a woman at a royal horse racing festival back in 2002. That's according to the Sunday Times. Prince Andrew was arrested earlier this year, charged with allegedly passing classified information to the convicted pedophile Jeffrey Epstein. I'm Sue Guzman. This is Fox News.
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0: WVNN. Dale Jackson here with you. Thank you so much for being here. Thank you so much for your time today. I'm excited. I'm also very excited about something I'm calling the radio runoff. Next week, next Friday, we will take the show on the road, myself and Yaffe included. So we will take the shows on the road. And we will go to the Democratic headquarters in Limestone County and broadcast a show from there. And I got to tell you, the Limestone County Democrats are not too happy right now. I'm just going to be completely honest with you. I came across a Facebook post yesterday, or this morning, excuse me, where this discussion of Dale Jackson appearing at their location appear and goes on, and they are not happy campers. Now, who cares? I mean, I'm just going to be completely honest with you. I mean, these are just like, this is the internet, and I've got to remind you that the internet is not real life. But I'm going to be completely honest. I'm not too keen on the idea that Charlie Kirk is coming up in these conversations. I'm just going to be completely honest with you. Should I be worried about that, Austin?
1: Somewhat, yeah.
0: Okay. Would you like some context?
1: I would like a little bit of context, yes.
0: Okay, would you like a little bit of context here? So I was looking at these comments, and some are benign. One is, do we need to fight who gets to go on the air at 5 a.m.? And it's like, well, hold on. I don't think so. I don't think so. And that's from Rick Presnell. I've talked to him before. He's a good guy. But he's running for Limestone County Commission. But so there's that. And there's this. He's a grifter. And then they put my real name on there. What are they doing? They're ruining our lives. No, he makes his money being a troll and has never added value to anyone's life with his so-called job. God, what a loser! By the way, this person on their Facebook page, they have the Handmaid's Tale praying. The handmaidens, whatever those things are called, praying before the United States Capitol. These guys, I don't know why they want to, like, just live the gimmick. Come on. You don't have to be so sad. I mean, think about this. Hey, they're going to give us a bunch of free airtime. But we should be mad about that. We should be very upset about this. I mean, and this is free airtime. And I say it's a radio runoff because on the 15th of June, we're going to go out to the Madison County Republican headquarters and broadcast from there. So I wanted to make sure that we did one of each. By the way, to all the Greens and the Socialists and the, the Libertarians. Listen, if you guys set up a table somewhere, we'll come broadcast from there as well. Okay, so you give us an opportunity to come broadcast, and we'll come broadcast for your location as well. I'm a fair guy. But I'm open to other counties too, but I wanted to make sure. This is what a monster I am. And again, I want to continue reading you some of the comments here. This seems like a trap. The Venn diagram of Republicans who listen to him and Republicans willing to listen to Democrat talking points is two circles on opposite ends of the earth. Yes, cede the ground of talk radio to Republicans. What a brilliant strategy that has been throughout the last 40 years. Just give up the ground. And you know what's funny about this? I laugh at these criticisms. Find me another talk radio station in the country that has the head of the Limestone County Democrats on this program. Or on their program. It has the head of the Democrat Party regularly appear on their program. Find me one that takes a labor activist and turns him into a talk show host. It doesn't exist. Yeah, I'm a right winger. Yes, I'm a conservative. Yes, I have my views. But I open up the door to so many people to come in here and talk on my TV show, on my radio show. And these people still are like, no, we won't talk to him. It's like, why? Why? Why? Because he's a Republican. You don't talk to her. How do you expect to win in Limestone County if you don't talk to any Republicans? What exactly is your plan here? No, we'll just tell them they're evil until they vote for us. Okay. Is he trying to be like Kirk? Uh-oh. Going into enemy territory? I didn't say that. Don't put that in quotes. I never said those words. That word's in quotes. Enemy territory. Has anyone... I've been talking about this for a grand total of 5 minutes. Has anyone heard me call going to the Limestone County Democrats building enemy territory? Do you guys think Chris Love is my enemy? The chair of the Limestone County Democrats? I don't view him as my enemy. I don't view Jacob Morrison as my enemy either. We used to have Cleet Wetley on. Hell, I put a bunch of gay Democrats on the the radio as well. I gave them their own show. How am I the villain here? I'd like to come and broadcast from your location. You bastard! It's like, what? Is he trying to be like Kirk, going into enemy territory to rage bait and fish for sound bites and viral clips? Either way, it's sus. Look, lady, you have way too many lines on your face to be using the word sus, okay? I'm just going to tell you that right now. You okay? I want to make that as clear as possible. You stop it. Just by the way, to go to my young person, Austin, what does sus mean?
1: So a resident young person, it means suspicious. He came from that Among Us game.
0: Thank you. Is what I'm doing sus?
1: No, I don't think sus would be a good term for it. Now, one of them said you were trolling on that, maybe a little bit.
0: I'm always trolling. that's always. That's every day. But that has nothing to do with this. Someone else writes, exactly. He can't be trusted. What have I done?
1: What? Maybe they think you're lying and you don't believe what you're saying.
0: That's them. That's their thing. Democrats don't actually believe anything that they say. That's them, not me. And I haven't done anything. I haven't even said it. This is the first time I've mentioned it. God. How about this one? I see the point, but ew. Lady, you have too many lines on your face to be writing ew on the internet, okay? Stop it. You got married to your husband in 1992. You cannot be saying ooh online, all right? You cannot do that. Stop. You have to do age-appropriate things, all right? This is weird. It's weird. Now, someone actually said awesome. I'm very surprised. There's an awesome on here. Now, I take this as a compliment. Here's another quote. Somebody go that's quick with comebacks and facts. They're afraid. This is fear, right? I should be proud of this. Like, my reputation precedes me. That I am like this. Am I walking into this as like some sort of badass villain? Like, what am I? What am I? How about this one? This is a good one too. Trojan horse. I mean, does this person even know what a Trojan horse is? For this analogy to work, for me to be a Trojan horse, the story of the Trojan horse would have to include a giant wooden horse with a bunch of soldiers dangling off of it going, we're coming to kill you. We're coming to kill you. We're coming to kill you. That doesn't make any sense. I'm not hiding anything. I'm advertising that I'm going to do a radio show from their location, and they're like, he's up to something suspicious. Something's going on here. And this kind of leads into the next point I'm going to make in the next hour. Okay? This is going to lead me into the next point here. Everyone thinks they find a conspiracy theory behind everything. Okay? Everyone thinks there's a massive conspiracy theory behind every single thing imaginable. And sometimes things are just like they seem. Like, I'm going to do a broadcast from the Limestone County Democratic headquarters in Athens on Friday, June 5th. That's it. That's all it is. I mean, Austin, you're not going to give this away, but have we talked about this at all?
1: Not really, no.
0: Have I discussed to you my massive plot to sneak into the Limestone County Democrats headquarters and do something?
1: You've not.
0: like, what is it that's going to happen here? Okay, I don't know. I do love this. Multiple instances of references. Guys, if you want to go see what my real name is, go to the Limestone County Democratic Party's Facebook page. Okay? Go there. Because there are more there are people out there using it like what is it? In Harry Potter, what is the movie where if you say the bad guy's name, he disappears or something? I don't, maybe that's not it. But if I like some villain, like if you say my name, I go No! Okay, can I tell you why I use a fake name? Can I tell you? And why it's not very effective anymore because everyone knows my name. But can I tell you why I use a fake name? Here's the reason. I've always gone by Dale since I was very little. My mom called me Dale forever because that's my middle name. Jackson is a familial name that goes back a while to like Andrew Jackson and stuff like that. When I arrived in Birmingham, Alabama, there was a radio host in town with the same last name that I had. And the people I was working for said, hey, you got to change your last name. I wanted to be Dale Hitler, but they wouldn't let me do it. They were like, no, that's not good enough. You can't do that. You can't do that. So I had to go with Jackson instead. That part's not true. That's not a true part of the story. But I hope we can all come together and show up and be peaceful. But I would not like to get kirked, okay, to put their term. And just know this. People who talk about Charlie Kirk in that way would lose their minds if someone said something about George Floyd. Okay? Just keep that in mind. I just want to point that out. I want to point that out. I want to make that clear. I don't really appreciate that reference, but that's okay. I'm going into their house and they're scared about that. This is how scared people get when things happen outside of the norm for them. Just keep that in mind. Yes, we're going to do something with the Madison County Republican Party as well. We're working that out. It's probably going to be the 15th. Of June, right before the primary. And I am very much looking forward to that as well. Also, I look forward to their Facebook post where everyone outs my real name and says that I am sus. Which I'm being told, Austin, it means suspect, not suspicious, you idiot. Jeez, don't make my audience correct you. Jeez, Louise. All right, we come back. Other conspiracy theories I'd like to share with you that popped up yesterday. You know it's about Epstein, right? Okay, good. We'll be right back. We'll get to that. 866-494-WVNN. 866-494-9866. 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WVNN. 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That right there is.
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0: 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You can jump in right there, or you can pick up the phone. Free speech phone line. Super loud in my ear. 866-494-WVNN. And remember, folks, this is always something for you to remember. I'm better than you. That's another thing. They seem to think that I think I'm better than them. It's because I do. We'll be right back.
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0: You know who should really be mad at the Limestone County Democrats? It's not me throwing a little pity party for myself about how mean people are being to me. That's not it. You know who should really be mean? Yaffe. Yaffe should be upset. Yaffe should be really upset. He should be really upset. And I'll tell you why. He didn't even make the graphic. They didn't even put Yaffe on the graphic. How are they going to? No, I won't say that. But isn't it funny? Like, they're like, oh, this Dale Jackson guy is coming. And Yaffe, too. I can't wait. I cannot wait. I'm very excited. Can we go now? Can we go over there right now? Can we just go now? That's what I would like to just go over there right now. Broadcast from there always. Here's what's going to actually happen, by the way. Nothing. Okay? Like, 5 or 6 Democratic candidates are going to show up, and they'll come on the air. We'll have a fun conversation, and that will be it. That's the gist of it. These people are all very much internet tough guys in the grand scheme of things. A lot of you seem to think that there's a danger going out here. Let me explain something to you, just real quick. These people are. This is what I talk about when I talk about racism, and I'm not saying the people who are suggesting that are racist or anything. I'm not suggesting that. But this I'm going to use the same sort of argument I use, guys. This whole like division thing is a media construct, for lack of a better way to put it. Most people know that their neighbors are Republicans and Democrats and whatever, and they're fine with that. They operate in the real world. They know that. They don't walk into a room full of Republicans and their skin start itching. Okay? That's not, unless they're on HRT, then maybe it happens there. But that's not how the real world works. Okay? That's not how real people operate. Okay?
1: Didn't Bongino say your real name was Dick Johnson?
0: Can I tell you what happened with Bongino and all this? Bongino did the thing that I usually do. He tried it on me, and it doesn't work because I use it too, where you intentionally pretend you don't know the name of the person you're talking to. That's what he was doing. It didn't make any sense because this national talk show host was calling me on my own show, because he was mad about something I said. So it didn't make any sense. And that's why I started calling him Don Bongino. So, I mean, yes. Dick Johnson was the name Dan Bongino would use. But every time he would use it, people would call me up. He's talking about you again on the radio. Me and Dan Bongino are best friends now. What are you talking about? We're fine.
1: Dale, you know what Democrats are afraid of? They're scared you're going to come there, make a lot of sense, and change minds.
0: I don't know. I think they're just afraid that I'm being given a platform. Like, they believe in deplatforming in a way that I don't understand. Like, even giving me a platform. They're not giving me a platform. I'm giving them a platform. My platform is to go to the Athens Limestone County Democrat office and sit there and talk to 6 guys while they drink coffee? That's for me? I'm not sure I buy that.
1: Too many of us have tunnel vision and only see or hear the things we want. You, on the other hand, give us and others the opportunity to see it from the other's perspective. To some, that may seem a little intimidating.
0: Look, I do agree that I'm better than most people. I think we've discussed that already. And I agree with you there. Okay? And, I will continue being a great person. Anyway, the radio runoff is on! We're going to Democrat office, we're going to Republican office, and at the end, I'm the winner.
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4: News. I'm Ted Lindner. The search for a gunman who shot two Carroll County Sheriff's deputies Saturday morning's over. The sheriff's office announcing Sunday night Michael Puckett was apprehended in Surry County, North Carolina. Puckett wanted for the shooting incident that left Deputy Sheriff Logan Utt dead. The other sheriff's deputy receiving a medical evaluation and is in stable condition. Iran's president has reportedly asked to resign. Reports say that Masoud Pezeshkian told the Supreme Leader's office he's been shut out from major decision-making. This is President Trump is pushing for changes to the proposed deal with Iran.
5: The New York Times and Axios report that President Trump sent tougher terms to Iran for a peace deal in an effort to exert pressure and to speed up the process, but it's unclear what changes were made to the potential agreement. This as the Strait of Hormuz remains closed to ship traffic and the U.S. continues its blockade.
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0: Don't forget the Dale Jackson Yaffe Radio Runoff. I'm still workshopping the names on this thing. Starts next week, Friday. We will be at the Limestone County Democratic Headquarters broadcasting. And then on the 15th of June, we'll be broadcasting from the Madison County Republican event, which to be determined on location. So stay tuned for all of that. Don't miss that. I got two questions for our next guest. He is Arthur Orr, state senator, represents Morgan County, Decatur, Limestone County, parts of Limestone County, parts of Madison, etc. I got to ask him this question. Senator Orr, are you going to come into the belly of the beast with us next week? You going to come to the Limestone County Democratic headquarters?
7: I don't think I would be welcome, but, you know, all the best to you, Dale.
0: I don't think I'll be welcomed either. Go read their Facebook page. They are not too. There are a lot of people who are suggesting that I am Charlie Kirk, which I'm not too keen on. And there's a lot of people suggesting that I'm some sort of a snake slithering my way in. And I'm like, damn. I mean, this is like, you know, in the, people don't know this for some reason, but don't they know that, like, in nature, snakes who are poisonous are very colorful? It's not like I'm hiding my power, right? I know exactly. You know, you should know exactly what I am. All right, so Senator Orr will be via phone next week as well. So great, good to hear. Senator, second question is this. It's our question of the day. The President of the United States got a UFC event coming up here at the White House for America's 250. Our friends on the left are very upset about this because, of course, they are. I mentioned earlier Donald Trump could eat apple pie on the steps of the White House and they would somehow declare it's racist and they'd go crazy. Let's say he gets reelected to his third term. What other type of event would you like to see at the White House? What are we looking for? What should we do?
7: Well, I'm going to deviate just a little bit and go across the ellipse there and into the mall. I'd like to see a concert of all types of music, because music can be a unifying format or a forum, and using only American U.S. artists, none from Europe or anywhere else, and all sorts of music, be it rap, be it, you know, country, be it rock, whatever, and tell the country to attend, and have people from all walks of life come enjoy our commonality in music. And I think that'd be a good way to start a third term. Maybe that's a little too much hopeful and too much pink ponies and unicorns. So
0: let me tell you why it's too hopeful.
7: I had about 45 seconds to come up with something, and that's what
0: it's fine. But let me tell you why you're off base here. They tried that. And already Martina McBride and other artists have had to drop out.
7: I know that. I know that. And I don't know. I saw that article a day or so ago. I don't know what the claim is of how things are, quote, now have become political, end quote. And then all these artists are checking out or scratching their performances. I don't know what did that, but the hope would be in 2028 or 2029, when you have this big party, that it wouldn't be political. It would be coming together in the forum of music.
0: Okay, I agree with you. I think these events are great. And if the Biden administration did something that was actually not super lame, I'd have been okay with it. I don't know why people get so bent out of shape about this kind of stuff, but they do. That's the world we're living in, and it's pretty unfortunate. I mean, it's just completely unfortunate. All right, let's get serious here for a second. State Senator Will Barfoot, he got some good news yesterday. Does it impact what's going on in the next election? I bring this up not because it affects our area or anything, but it affects the state. A circuit court said, this district drawn by a University of Alabama freshman is not going to be used in the next election. And I don't denigrate him because he's a freshman. I denigrate him because this is stupid. So will not be used in the next election. Does that change anything? Is there going to have to be a special election for that now?
7: I have to confess, Dale, I have not stayed exactly on top of it. I don't think so, but I don't know. You know, it may be lumped in there with the congressional special.

0: again, I haven't, gone over in the 100-page opinion, just read some highlights. We're spitballing here, Dale, and which is dangerous to do, but I still think it's an uphill climb for the 6-1 model when it gets to the Supreme Court. I think they may, in an attempt to appease the other side, just let it sit as the three-judge panel has determined, and just let things sit, and then more or less say, come back later, Alabama, if you get challenged on a new map, and just let this one ride.
1: Okay. All right. All right. So, the 7-0 map is probably going to come up in the next legislative session. So it's possible that this remains the way it is. But everyone seems to agree, and I'm sure you do as well, and you can weigh in here in a second, that this three-judge panel is just like, nope, we don't like that ruling, so we're going to do it, whatever. What's up with these people? What is their problem? It's like, I just want to pull them aside and be like, what's wrong with you, bro? What's going on here? What is that about?
0: I think it's they're just doubling down on what they did months and months ago. They came to a conclusion. And to do an audible and reverse that conclusion that they made months ago on this particular map would mean, reversing themselves and their findings in light of Calais. And they just weren't going to do that. They were hard down, double down, and probably understand the clock is ticking. And probably just in heart of hearts, again, we're just spitballing here.
1: Yeah.
0: Thinking that Supreme Court may just let this one ride. And I think it's all calculated toward a result-oriented decision.
1: That sounds like judicial tyranny to me, Senator. That's what sounds like to me, and I'm not a fan. Let me just say that I'm not a fan of this judicial tyranny where they basically say, oh yeah, we don't like that, but guess what? We're the judge, so what are you gonna do about it? And that basically seems like where we're at.
0: Look at jurisprudence in this country and any country. So I'm not gonna pick on ours badly, but as a first year law student, Dale, in constitutional law. First thing, I used to think, oh, when the cases get to the U.S. Supreme Court, boy, they're the smartest and the best, and they'll always get it right. And you, with a constitutional law professor coming in and said, yeah, look at this case, and just picking a random year, and then 20 years later, they're doing an about face. Facts hadn't changed, anything, but the judges changed. And so, his argument was, Paul, you can't tell me that the court system is devoid of politics and personal agendas, et cetera. It's humanity, humans running a human system, the judiciary, just like the legislative system, executive branch, et cetera. And when you have that, you're going to get human-based decisions, which many times are personally motivated, have other factors coming into play other than just a correct interpretation of the law.
1: Yeah, I think you're right about that. Call me crazy here, and I'll just get your personal opinion. When I heard that an 18-year-old drew the map, maybe I shouldn't have been like, what the hell is this? Maybe I shouldn't have felt that way. But that's exactly how I felt. I said, what the hell? Why did some 18-year-old draw this map? Am I overthinking that part of it, or was it just a map they chose that happened to be drawn by an 18-year-old? Not those maps. By the way, we're going back. Hold on. We're going back to the Senate map from the first part of the conversation. So yeah, the state Senate map.
0: Who knows? They maybe just picked it out of a pile and said, well, this looks good. Let's go with this. Oh, by the way, it's an 18-year-old. Or let's get a map drawn by someone we think is not involved or engaged with either party or either group, any part of the litigants, not associated with plaintiffs, defendants, some third party that over which we have no control, over whom we have no control. So let's pick that map. I don't know which way Judge Manasco did it, but she, her clerk, whomever, chose that map, which is now for the time being in the rubbish bin. But you asked me earlier about

0: that, you know, I assume the plaintiffs will appeal that now up to the Supreme Court, the state Senate map. So we'll, you know, that'll be up there too.
1: Could the Supreme Court walk out and just be like, yeah, we're wiping all this away? Alabama has a right to do it at once, just like Massachusetts does. 6-1.
0: I think highly unlikely they could. But, you know, again, we're all just, you know, guessing at this stage.
1: Right. I agree with that. I completely agree with that. We are all just in like a guessing phase because we're trying to figure out what's going on. Last thing here, the Cauchy bet on Jared Hudson and Barry Moore has changed significantly in the last couple of days. It has Barry Moore with a 91% chance of winning and a huge spike for him in this primary here recently. Does that sound all right to you?
0: I don't know. I'm not, you know, walking up.
1: He's
0: the
1: up
0: Man
1: 17
0: Street.
1: Points. He's up 17 points in a current poll.
0: I read that. I would not be surprised that here's who's going to vote in that runoff. Those party faithfuls that you know are true blue, you know, dyed in the wool Republicans, right? You know, wing. And all of them are very devoted to Donald Trump. And who did Donald Trump endorse in this race? Yep. But Representative Moore. And I think that carries the day. Your middle of the road Republican may or may not vote. And those are the voters that I believe Hudson would have to really garner to make it a tight race.
1: Yeah, 100%. 100%. 100%. Last thing, real quick, dark money. I'm trying to hold your laughter here. Nathaniel Ledbetter says dark money bad, and we should really do something about it. I find that to be rather funny, seeing how most of the dark money seem to be supporting incumbent House candidates that Ledbetter wanted to get supported. But sure, okay. Is there anything you could do to stop me from going to, like, Australia and mailing a flyer?
0: Well, there are things we can try, but we've got to we've got to close some loopholes. And, you know, again, I tried it in the legislative session, but you'd be amazed who's hiding out there in the shadows, Dale.
1: I would not be amazed.
0: All sorts of groups that, you know, are there. It's not a bunch of left-wing groups. And so there are a lot of entities out there that kind of bubble up to the top and say, oh, we've got concerns. Well, just
1: yeah.
0: I'm not trying to prevent you from playing in elections and contributing. People just have the right to know who you are and that you are contributing, you know, who your donor base is. So look forward to having that debate next year, re-election pending, but, you know, hope to be there to push the issue. And it's interesting after the session, seeing all these candidates now upset about it. And, you know, when we had the chance to do something about it back in the spring, but that's okay. We'll move forward and hopefully get something passed.
1: I'll repeat myself. I would not be surprised. That's all. Just throw that out there. I think you could obviously pick out everyone who's in favor of the dark money. The people who used it. Yeah. Okay. All right. Thank you very much, State Senator Arthur Orr, throwing out the idea that he's not going to be reelected, possibly. Okay, Senator Orr. All right. You've got the ultimate reelection machine going on here, and that's being on this program. So let's not pretend that. All right. There we go. Senator Orr, thank you very much to him. We always appreciate him joining us on the Alabama A&M $350 million Bulldog Hotline. We, of course, will return. I got some of your answers coming in here. Keep it locked. Stay tuned. We got a lot going on.
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1: The flaky crowd. No, I'm just kidding. I am Dale Jackson. This is WVNN. All right, so yesterday I go on social media, and I say, I don't care what you say. This thing at the White House looks awesome. I'm sorry. What a great moment for America. If we could just enjoy stuff like this, maybe we wouldn't be so damn insufferable. I mean that's really it. We can just enjoy stuff like this, but we can't. So I say that, and 90% of the comments are, "This is tacky. This is tacky. It's the worst thing ever. It's the worst thing ever. I can't believe it." And then there is this type of response, which is a good portion of it as well. The situation at the White House, there's two main responses. One, oh yeah, this looks kind of gay. Oh, what do you think? The Grindr app is going to be used on this a lot, right? Right? Oh, you guys are gay, which is kind of strange. Because remember, Democrats are the more kind group, and you know they don't want to use gay as an insult. But if you go look, the word Grindr appears about 900 times in those thousands of texts that I received, or thousands of messages, or whatever you want to call them, comments. Excuse me, on there. So, ha ha, gay. You're gay. Ha ha ha. You're gay. That's part of it. You like watching sweaty men roll around on the floor. You're gay. Well, I've been to 3 WrestleManias. He said, yeah, I'm going to wrestling this weekend. So, yeah, I do kind of enjoy that. I'm taking my son and his friend to the AEW show at the VBC. So I guess that's gay if you're mad about Donald Trump. But, you know, it's your choice. I don't run around saying that's gay to people because I don't like them. But, look, Democrats, you do you. Here's the other thing. Ready? It's a fantastic distraction from the fact that absolutely no Epstein accomplices have been arrested. Wait a second. This is a distraction from the Epstein files? Is basically everything you don't like a distraction from the Epstein files? So I just responded and I said, hey, what Epstein crimes are you talking about? Can you give me names and offenses so we can, like, say, go after them? I mean, be specific, because what about Epstein may feel good, but it lacks specificity. Please give me some specifics. And I'm going to just share with you one conversation because it's absolutely maddening. Listen to this. Cody writes this. Did you just say what crimes specifically in regard to the Epstein convictions? And I said, yeah, I'm asking what crimes have gone unpunished. Be specific. You think Jeffrey Epstein and Maxwell ran the largest known trafficking ring in modern history with just the two of them? Or do you not understand the context of all the people who participate? The recruiters, the groomers, the transporters, the cleaners are still not punished? What crimes have gone unpunished? All of them, you dolt. I'm like, I'm just asking you, you say there's so many of them. Can you lay out the crimes and who should be prosecuted, not declare that you think your political enemies are terrible? He responds, did I ever say anything about my political enemies? You want a specific list of charges? Fine. Trafficking, sexual misconduct with a minor, prostitution, aggravated assault, and battery. Cannibalism. Do you need me to go on? Like, have you not read the files and seen the crimes there? Are you asking for specific statutes and criminal codes? Because that depends on whether the person is tried federally or in state, and their direct involvement in the organization. So do you mean specific crimes and statutes and codified law depending on the jurisdiction in which they're tried in? And you have no idea how that works? Do you mean specific crimes as to what did they even do? And they go on and on and on and on and on. I said, which crimes are we talking about here? Just be specific. I see your reading skills are on par with most MAGA. I already addressed who. No, you didn't. You did not address who. I wrote back and I just said, I'm merely asking for a list of crimes and people who did this. I just want to know who did this. I asked you for names, and you're just getting mad. It's fine, but it kind of proves my point. In the documents, Donald Trump is raping a 13-year-old. What? These documents are not evidence of crime. Do you think that, and I'm averting from this, but this is what I wrote. I said, you believe Donald Trump raped a bunch of 13-year-olds and no one thought to bring that up for 3 presidential elections? Do you understand that just, oh, the Epstein files, that's not an argument. That's a diversion itself. Please, do a little better.
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16: The latest on the conflict with Iran. I'm Ted Lindner, Fox News. Iran's president is reportedly asked to resign. Reports say the Masoud Pezeshkian told the Supreme Leader's office he's been shut out from major decision-making. Meantime, President Trump is pushing for changes to the proposed deal with Iran to reopen the strait, extend the ceasefire, and resume nuclear talks.
17: The New York Times and Axios report that President Trump sent tougher terms to Iran for a peace deal in an effort to exert pressure and to speed up the process, but it's unclear what changes were made to the potential agreement. This as the Strait of Hormuz remains closed to ship traffic and the U.S. continues its blockade.
16: Fox Business's Max Gordon in Tel Aviv. The city of Newark stepping up measures to deal with violent protests at an ICE detention center. Fox's Steve Harrigan.
18: We've seen a week, really, of steady violence at night, usually after dark. We see preparations once again in effect for a possible fight between police and protesters, so it still looks cloudy. As far as the security here goes, in front of this detention center, it is being controlled now by Newark police, not ICE agents. That's something the governor made clear just a short time ago. And we did see violence overnight. Once again, protesters refusing to disperse. They were hit with tear gas and stun grenades. They were lobbing things at some of the police officers as well. So there was some heavy violence overnight. Several people arrested.
16: Governor Mikey Sherrill claims that out-of-state groups are inflaming tensions. And the search for a gunman who shot two Carroll County sheriff's deputies on Saturday morning is now over. The sheriff's office announcing on Sunday night that Michael Puckett was apprehended in Surry County, North Carolina. Puckett wanted for the shooting incident that left Deputy Sheriff Logan Utt dead. The other sheriff's deputy received a medical evaluation and was reportedly in stable condition. 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
16: Ukrainian President Zelensky says he's still waiting on a response to a letter he sent to Congress and President Trump about the weapons his country needs.
21: President Zelensky's letter is seeking help in bolstering air defenses, particularly anti-ballistic missiles, of which he said Ukraine counts almost exclusively on America to provide. On CBS Face the Nation, Zelensky said delivery of weapons isn't keeping up with threats Ukraine faces.
22: This is very important. We need to increase the production.
21: In his letter, he also urged the United States to remain engaged. Gernal Scott, Fox News.
16: Crews in Washington State have recovered the bodies of all nine missing workers. This after last week's chemical tank implosion at a paper mill. A tank used in paper production ruptured, killing 11 people at that Longview facility. President Trump planned to headline the opening ceremony for the Great American State Fair on June 24th after so many musical performers dropped out over political concerns. The Freedom 250 concert on the National Mall will kick off the country's 250th birthday celebration. Fox's Michelle Polino with more.
23: President Trump saying in part on Truth Social that these artists are getting the yips and that he would replace these highly paid third-rate artists. Over the last few days, over half the artists on the bill have canceled their appearance, including Bret Michaels, Martina McBride, Morris Day, The Commodores, Young MC. However, Vanilla Ice is still on the bill. He took to his Instagram to support the event.
24: I'm honored, man. This is going to be epic.
23: Milli Vanilli frontman Rob Moravan said he is still performing, as is CNC Music Factory and Flo Rida. Michelle Polino, Fox News.
16: The State Fair will go from June 25th through July 10th. And former Federal Reserve Chair Jerome Powell accepted the JFK Profile and Courage Award Sunday night in Boston. During his acceptance speech, Powell called for the Federal Reserve to remain independent and not make interest rate cuts based on politics. This comes after his term ended in May amid pressure from President Trump to lower interest rates. I'm Ted Lindner. This is Fox News.
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0: 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Gary McNamara and Eric Harley talk about everything from politics to social issues and news of the day. 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
4: Hello.
3: Thank you for being here this morning.
4: Welcome to June.
3: Oh, that's, wow. Man, we're June already.
4: We're in June.
3: All right, before we get to things, you know, like the commie, Nazi, predators, paradise, sexting victim.
4: Yeah, yeah, right.
3: Just a business comment.
4: All right.
3: Right? A business, how people do business and when they allow the, when they should not allow the consumer to look behind the curtain.
4: Yeah.
3: All right.
4: Right.
3: Happened to me over the weekend.
4: Yeah. Okay.
3: And I posted on X.
4: Right.
3: Just so you know, since the mid-70s, I've been flying and never.
4: And boy, are your arms tight.
3: Well, exactly. And never, ever, I did, my sister said, you know, good luck flying. I said, no, the plane is.
4: I don't know.
3: So thank you. I use it over the weekend. I went, boy, that's old and tired.
4: and for me, it's still funny. And I don't know why.
3: but flying since the mid-70s, never. And since like 2000. I know that because I really didn't keep track before, but I've got a million miles in actual, you know, air miles flying. So, I fly quite a bit, but never had to stay in a hotel because of a delay or a cancellation.
4: Mm-hmm.
3: Two consecutive weekends in a row. And this one, weather was the one, you can't stop the weather.
4: Right.
3: And I know of this policy by American Airlines because they really, from what I can see, they started instituting it when U.S. Air, when they merged and U.S. Air Management took them over.
4: Mm-hmm.
3: And so if you're ever traveling and your plane is on time and all of a sudden you see your plane's delayed an hour and then you look and you say, okay, I wonder why. And you can on the app look at your plane coming in. And you see that the plane coming in is not delayed. It's on time.
4: Right.
3: And you're like, well, but the plane coming in is coming in 10 minutes before my plane's supposed to take off.
4: Yeah.
3: Well, what's right. going on? Well, what has happened there is that wasn't the original plane coming in to pick you up. The plane that was coming in to pick you up, they moved to another gate that was already delayed.
4: Mm-hmm.
3: All right. So that's, from what I can see, that's been their policy. When that, and then it just goes, they just keep taking the plane that comes in if it matches it, if it matches seat wise and everything
4: right.
3: else, and starts filling in and pushing everybody back.
4: Right.
3: And, that's
4: trying to tighten up that way by right. moving those planes around and
3: right.
4: taking the longest delayed flight and accommodating that first.
3: Right, exactly. Now, you know, a good business model.
4: Yeah.
3: You know, because you're, sure. you're saying, okay, we don't want to cancel this one.
4: Right.
3: And so let's just move everybody back an hour. Now, where it doesn't work is because of the technology that people have on their phones.
4: Uh-huh.
3: This scenario doesn't work.
4: Right.
3: So I'm supposed to come back Saturday afternoon, like right. 5 o'clock.
4: Yeah.
3: Or something. I'll do the rough numbers.
4: Okay.
3: And so we're sitting outside of our gate, and the plane is pulling up. Okay, the plane is pulling up, and it says, you know, Dallas there.
4: Yeah.
3: Planes, that's our plane, right?
4: Yeah.
3: That's the plane that's going to take us to Dallas from Buffalo.
4: All right.
3: Next to us, and the gates are very close, is the Charlotte flight that is 5 hours delayed already.
4: Uh-huh.
3: All right?
4: All right.
3: So everybody's sitting there near the gate waiting, you know, there's it's mixed. You know, it's all mixed up, Dallas and people going to Dallas, people going to Charlotte. Our plane is pulling up just as it gets to the gate. The sign the sign that says this plane's going to Dallas changes to Charlotte, and everybody gets the notice that our flight to Dallas is 4 hours delayed, and then 2 minutes later, 6 hours delayed. And everybody's throwing a fit.
4: Wait.
3: Because they can see behind the curtain.
4: Yeah.
3: And then you get the notice that American Airlines, you know, wrote to us, and, you know, you get that notice said, sorry, your plane has maintenance issues. Our plane doesn't have maintenance issues. Their plane has maintenance issues. Our plane's fine. It just came in. You said it was our plane. And I'm thinking to myself, I'm like, you know, it's fine until people can look behind the curtain and it happens in that scenario right in front of you. And then you do not have a pleasant customer service. And I even put it on X. I wrote about it on X. And again, I wasn't upset about it. I thought it was really interesting as a business model, because I actually ended up staying an extra night and taking the early morning flight the next morning. Met some great people. I actually went to a restaurant that I hadn't been to in 30 years. So it all worked out. I just couldn't believe that they allowed all their customers to see behind the curtain. And they didn't do something different, like if they knew it was before the plane took off, you know, to come pick us up, they should have delayed us then and moved them over or done something like that. But to allow the public to see exactly what was going on and imply that it was your plane that you have been, you know, people are following the plane coming in because that's if the plane's in the air. And it's going to come in 15 minutes. You're relatively sure you're going to take off. Mm-hmm. And then to sit there and change it as it's at the gate, as right there pulling up to the gate. And then it just, everybody just, like, everybody's, you know, going like this, like a dance or something, trying to get through to the other gate to find out what's going on. And the other people from Charlotte are getting ready to board.
4: Yeah.
3: And because the gates are right next to each other. And so it's smaller airports where you're going to have that problem. You really don't know when it happens. At a, you know, what's going on at a larger airport?
4: You know, this is why I have to rely on my notifications coming from my app, my American Airlines app. I'm almost exclusively American Airlines. I can't remember the last time I flew.
3: Yeah, same with me.
4: If someone else books me, if it's a business trip, and somebody else, another company, not ours, books me, then sometimes I can't remember the last time it was. Occasionally. It's another airline, but I mean, it's been years. But I rely on the American Airlines app for updates, because if I decide to bring my noise cancellation headphones that work really well, I'm sitting at the gate and don't hear the, hey, our gate has changed.
3: Well, that's the other thing. I don't know. It's 2026.
4: Mm-hmm.
3: We put a man on the moon over a half a century ago.
4: Uh-huh. We've got a car in space and traveling. I mean, Elon Musk did that, but he launched a car into space.
3: Right. And you have all of these new modern airports with all the greatest technology.
4: Oh, yeah.
3: And you can't hear what the person is saying at the gate, even if you don't have your headphones on. In the majority of cases, you've got to walk right up to the desk. And everybody's like, what? What? What?
4: Yes.
3: And then she has to scream it at you. Here's what's going on.
4: Yeah. No. They, it's, they, yeah.
3: And I've complained about sports. Now the NHL fixed it up this year for the Stanley Cup, the National Hockey League.
4: Yeah,
3: they
4: yeah.
3: actually got the microphones with the reporters.
4: So you can hear it.
3: You can hear what the reporters are saying. But still, so many sports leagues, it's like this is basic technology. You want me to get on the billionaire's case?
4: Yeah,
3: you're billionaires.
4: Yeah,
3: yeah.
4: Fix it.
3: Right. Fix it, and it's not. It's not a billion-dollar fix.
4: No, it isn't. It's a very simple fix that back in the day you could fix from Radio Shack. So it's funny you mentioned that because over the weekend I walk in and my wife is laughing and I look and it's Brian Regan on somebody's podcast. It's a sports-related podcast. But she saw Brian Regan, so she's watching it. It's on YouTube. And he's doing the bit. His bit, he has a whole stand-up. In fact, it's a stand-up special named after the bit, Nunchucks and Flamethrowers, where he talks about, and he starts out with, you know, in sports, you hear the wah-wah-wah, and the coach will say, well, yeah, we probably should have been better at that and blah, blah, blah, blah, blah, right? And you understand everything, the coach. And he goes, but imagine, he goes, then it went the police. If it's a, you know, breaking news scenario, blah, blah, blah, blah, blah, blah, blah, blah, blah. We believe the killers could be in that neighborhood. Yes. And then, you know, blah, blah, blah, blah, blah. Yeah, we believe nunchucks and flamethrowers. Well, it is that very simple fix. And Barbara was laughing because we've watched that bit a million times. But he's going through that with somebody on a sports podcast recently. And it came up in the algorithm on YouTube. And I just had to laugh. But then there's the Newark flight bound for Spain.
3: Oh.
4: A teenager decides to name his Fitbit Bomb, as in B-O-M-B, and get on a plane that way. And, of course, they pick it up on the Bluetooth and see it, and they have to turn around mid-flight and go back to Newark.
3: Well, they told everybody to shut it off.
4: Right.
3: To shut off your Bluetooth, which means you're not... No, and
4: right.
3: the kid either didn't know or didn't shut it off. Because he didn't shut it off, and the bomb was still there. He just put bomb on it.
4: Don't go in there. There's a bomb in there.
3: Yeah.
4: And, of course, it was a Fitbit. You know, stop naming your phones like people will name them, or their Wi-Fi. They'll name them CIA. It's not the CIA's Wi-Fi. FBI-2. No, it's not. And quit doing that. Of course, I don't know if that what the teenager was thinking. Clearly, teenagers aren't thinking. But you don't name your Fitbit a bomb and then try and go through an airport or get on a plane. And, of course, he did it. She did it. I don't know who it was, female or male. I don't know how they identify. But imagine the frustration. They've got to go through all of that just because of, you know, somebody being stupid. You know, because I'm guessing a terrorist wouldn't name their Bluetooth bomb. I'm guessing. I don't know exactly how it works, but probably not. Yeah. So, yeah, it's so you ended up having to stay in a hotel again?
3: Yeah, stay in a hotel Saturday night through Sunday. The plane actually took off 6 hours later, but we didn't know when they delayed 6 hours. We're like, no, I'm going to wait till, you know, the flight's already taken off, you know, to pick us up the next morning. I'll just fly back. And I got back 9 o'clock, you know, yesterday morning. So
4: yeah.
3: Everything. Yeah. And then I was so tired. I went to sleep at 3 o'clock. I slept till I woke up. I'm still in a daze because, you know, just the my sleep pattern was not consistent over the weekend. And it's like I'm wide awake, but it's like I got a little bit of the not time jet lag, but just the when I slept, jet lag. But it was actually I've always had adventures and I really don't care. I just was more amazed at the fact that American Airlines allowed you to look behind the curtain. And everybody saw it. And then I viewed what they said as an attempt not to be clear, to imply that, you know, one plane had a maintenance problem, your plane coming in, when it was the other plane, and everybody could see it because everybody's got the app. They're looking at it, but they didn't even need the app. They could just sit there and look the plane coming in.
4: Right.
3: And the plane was fine, and then it said, okay.
4: Well,
3: it changed to Charlotte, and then you get the notification that, you know, your flight has been delayed because of your plane has maintenance issues, and everybody was like, no, that plane has maintenance issues. Our plane's right there.
4: Right.
3: That was funny. Yeah. But the other thing about this, you know, when you think about, we talk about the sound, you know, you can't hear the gate agents. And you know, and just like, you know, in so many sports, you can't hear the reporters' questions. You know, you've got these arenas now, all these different arenas that have sound that's perfect. Mm-hmm. You can go into a, you know, 20,000-seat arena, and it's as perfect as you can get. I mean, they've got sound figured out. This is not.
4: Yeah.
3: This is not.
4: Right.
3: Somebody said the other day with the rocket blowing up on the pad. I saw this go, look, you know, this isn't rockets. Oh, no, actually it is. But I mean,
4: it is rocket science.
3: Right, the sound thing's been figured out.
4: Yeah,
3: we know how to do sound.
4: Yeah, a friend of mine does the Cowboys and the Dallas Stars.
3: Yeah,
4: yeah.
3: It's not that expensive.
4: You can understand what they're saying.
3: Yeah, it's not that expensive to do so, and it's just amazing that the whole thing when you get to the gate is communicating with the passengers so they don't get ticked off. Now, as I said, I don't get ticked off. I put it on X, and then I said, look, I'm not that upset about it. It's just I can't believe that they had that in front of us like that. You know,
4: I replied
3: to a couple of our listeners. It's so funny because when I wrote to American Airlines, and I did it publicly on X, hey, what's going on here? They, you know, they wrote back, well, you know, there's, you know, different things that happen in the infrastructure, you know, blah, blah, blah, blah, blah. And they said, we're so sorry for the confusion. And a couple of our listeners said, replying back, said, Gary's not confused on anything.
4: He's
3: got it
4: confused.
3: Completely right. He's not confused.
4: Well, you know what I love too?
3: I'm not one that really complains. I understand, you know, this is really the
4: things
3: first thing.
4: Things are going to happen.
3: Things are going to happen when you fly as much as I do. I've always been treated great by American Airlines. I know. All you have to do, and I was landing, and I was thinking about it this morning as we were getting ready to land, and I've got Flight Radar 24 on.
4: Yeah.
3: And you see how many planes are going through DFW.
4: It's amazing there are, you know, 12, 24-hour delays on a regular basis.
3: When you actually
4: at
3: know
4: every airport.
3: When you actually know what the business is, when you actually see it, and all the variables that you don't have in regular business, which is weather and maintenance and so many planes and so many people and just everything that goes along with it. I think they've got a very tough job, and I think for the most part, you know, they do a great job. I was more surprised that they let the public see behind the curtain to that level that you knew. If you're somebody in PR, you're like, we can't let the public know that this is happening. We can't make it obvious or even imply that your plane has a maintenance problem when it's the other plane that they're throwing you on.
4: Right.
3: And because people don't understand it. All they know is, that was our plane coming in, and you put us on the other plane that's six hours delayed.
4: I like it when they say the plane broke. Well, that doesn't. What do you mean broke? We have maintenance issues, but then they'll say it's for expediency's sake. What they're saying is we can't use this plane.
3: Right.
4: The plane broke. What do you mean broke? It's like you're not 6 years old. They're just trying to get through it faster, though.
3: But all is okay because I'm here.
4: Yeah.
3: Well, good. Alive. Good. Alive.
4: Yes. Yes.
3: We are Red Eye Radio.
4: Brought to you by Hotshot Secret.
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0: We are on iRadio. He is Eric Carly, and I'm Gary McNamara. Well, the biggie over the weekend in domestic politics and the focus of most of the media was this. Here's an audio cut I want to play here.
1: All right.
2: Let me ask you, do you have concerns with the weight of all these controversies that it may jeopardize Democratic hopes to get that Senate seat in Maine?
3: Yeah, I have concerns. That guy has questions to answer, and that's what campaigns are for.
0: Cory Booker yesterday. No blank, Sherlock.
1: Yeah.
0: Hey, my rent-a-car, all I can think about it over the weekend, my rent-a-car was a license plate of Maine. And I was like, is this a coincidence?
1: Yeah.
0: And just as I picked it up, all the, or actually was dropping it off, all the blank was hitting the fan.
1: Yeah.
0: Yesterday.
1: Like, yeah.
0: Oh, my gosh. The commie, Nazi, pedophile, paradise, sexting victim.
1: And he's still leading, as far as we know, right?
0: Yeah.
1: Yeah.
0: We'll get to that.
1: In fact, he may go up in the polls. We're not sure.

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1: 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Don't jump in the well. It's a trap. Find a way out immediately. This is the nothing is happening trap. And it is an inverted sense of reality. If we don't correct it and your kids believe it, I'm sorry, this show's for nothing.
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2: Fox News, I'm Sue Gussman. The U.S. military says it launched weekend strikes on Iran in self-defense on Iranian radar and command and control sites after Iran targeted an American drone. Meanwhile, the Iran-U.S. draft deal still not finalized. President Trump reportedly demanding changes to the latest peace proposal. California Republican Congressman Daryl Issa praising the president's strategy.
3: He's taking advantage of the fact that they're suffering, we're not. They're dealing with significant problems. We only have to try to boost our oil and natural gas to help the Europeans.
2: And the U.S. military also announcing another drug boat strike in the Eastern Pacific on Saturday. U.S. Southern Command says the vessel was engaged in narco-trafficking operations. Three people were killed. This was the fourth such incident this week. 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
6: We are Red Eye Radio. He is Eric Carly, and I'm Gary McNamara. A commie-Nazi update coming up here just a minute from now.
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6: All right, so here we go. Let's start with this the audio cut from the whole Plattner debacle in Maine. And this is former Representative Republican Representative Patrick McHenry calling him out, and Fayez Shakir, part of the this is on This Week at ABC, commenting back on it. This is how hilarious this whole thing has gotten. We haven't even gotten to the sexting yet. This is still on the, they're still arguing the Nazi tattoo. Here we go. Yeah. All right.
8: But the issue in Maine, just like in Texas, is they have an unvetted candidate. And it turns out the guy with the Nazi tattoo turns out to be a pretty bad guy in Maine, which
9: a
8: is to the benefit
9: that was skull
8: of
9: and crossbones, not a Nazi tattoo.
8: Okay, we can quibble about whether or not how Nazi the Nazi
10: he did
8: tattoo
10: have the tattoo
8: was
10: removed.
8: So whatever.
6: We can quibble about how Nazi the Nazi tattoo is.
7: That's like you go into the tattoo shop. Yeah, I want a Nazi tattoo. Well, how Nazi do you want it to be? It's
6: well,
7: and you heard the pushback.
6: Yeah,
7: it's skull and crossbones.
6: Right, which again, it's the death's head, as they call it, which was a symbol adopted by the SS.
7: Right. Yeah,
6: you know,
7: right.
6: The Nazi SS. So, right. I mean, if you're trying to quibble, and that's why it was a perfect answer. We can quibble how Nazi the Nazi tattoo is. That's one.
7: So you want a full Nazi, right? Okay. All right. That's going to cost you extra.
6: Since the SS was the enforcement arm of the Nazi Party.
7: Yes, right.
6: Is he trying to make the case that they're not? They weren't technically the Nazi Party because they were the enforcement arm of the Nazi Party, and therefore it makes it acceptable. I have no idea where the hell they're going.
7: It won't be long before they're saying, "Listen, it was a tattoo of a flag that had some stars and some stripes, but that doesn't mean it was an American flag."
6: Oh my gosh! Oh,
7: it had 50 stars. And 13 strikes. Nobody cares about that part. Oh my gosh, just so stupid.
6: The thing I love was still, as some Democrats start to peel off,
7: yeah,
6: you know, but still the Democrats. This is Ro Khanna. Mm-hmm. Here's what I'm going to read. What he said: I am proud. After all the blank hit the fan, I am proud of Graham for having the character to stand up against the war in Iran, against genocide, and against unfair and the lopsided economy. I am proud of him for having a vision of a new deal of our time. Excited to campaign with him, Ro Khanna. And I mean, he just got blasted saying, so you're saying that it doesn't matter

0: Then is sexting?
1: The other thing is, well, you know, with some of the stuff he did, he was in his 30s. Like, he's young.
0: Yeah, right.
1: Like, I'm like, oh, my gosh.
0: He couldn't control it. He had no control over his impulses. You know, I mean, it's just stupid.
1: Well, and then the woman in the campaign that came forward with what, you know, what the wife had told them mm-hmm. about what he had done. And what I loved is if a Republican member of a campaign released this information about a Republican, would the Democrats be destroying the messenger as they seem to be wanting to do now? Because that was the effort, right? You destroy them. Mm-hmm. How dare you put something that's private out like that out?
0: Yeah, right.
1: Or would the messenger of that information be viewed as a courageous hero by Democrats for outing a Republican? We all know what would happen at that point.
0: Yeah, of course. Yeah.
1: I will say this. I do believe that the vast majority of Republicans, and we here at Red Eye Radio, if there was a candidate who was a self-professed communist with a Nazi tattoo,
0: mm-hmm.
1: who believes that sports should be run by the government, that we covered that last week.
0: Yeah. Yeah.
1: Because, you know, because billionaires have it, and had been, you know, sexting a number of women while still married, plus taking the selfies. You see the one selfie?
0: Mm.
1: Stop. Look. For anybody out there, do not do the Geraldo Rivera.
0: Yeah, no.
1: Okay?
0: No. Keep your shirt on.
1: Yes. Keep your
0: shirt. Or put a shirt on.
1: Right. Do not take selfies of you half naked.
0: You might put two shirts on. You know, it's not out of the norm for people to wear two T-shirts even. A T-shirt under your T-shirt. That's a good idea.
1: But that was the one where you started seeing, well, you know, he believes in the issues, and so he's got opinions that we believe he believes, and so if he has issues that he believes, that's where the character comes from, not on issues of honesty, integrity, loyalty,
0: yeah,
1: non-Nazism,
0: yeah.
1: It's like, my God, and so you see now. You did see over the weekend, they're like, well, there's still an out. He could resign and somebody could still come in. What was it, like by July or something?
0: Right, yeah.
1: Yeah, they could still replace him. I don't know if he lasts, because one of the things that was brought up, and there's so much truth to this, is now what if the other women start coming forward and doing interviews?
0: Well, you know, this is what I wondered, because, you know, you got to compare it to Swalwell, right? You got to compare it to, all right, was there any behavior that went beyond the sexting? Was there any behavior that involved, you know, again, Swalwell territory kind of behavior? And how willing is the party to defend him on something like that? Because his wife came out early to the campaign, early in their marriage. It was, you know, she discovered some of these things, and I thought to myself, well, wait a minute. That's more to the point. Isn't that when you're the most, you know, infatuated with each other? And you're supposed to be dedicated, your dedication to each other, to the point that you recently decided to get married and follow through with that? You got married and everything else? I mean, isn't that the whole point? And then he's bragging about, according to the allegations, about all the women he's slaying, according to the Wall Street Journal, while still married to his wife. Well, if any of those come out, to your point, Gary, if any of those women come out, it's only going to get worse between now and November.
1: Yeah.
0: And it just depends on the nature of the allegations, I guess.
1: Who's not going to want that interview? Because nobody want, well, a few are peeling off on the Democrat side.
0: Hmm.
1: But most, let's be honest, most Democrats do not want him to run.
0: Right.
1: They would rather have another candidate. They just can't say it.
0: Well, it's,
1: they feel like
0: it's,
1: they're
0: yeah, right.
1: Like the, because
0: yeah.
1: the left of the far left of the Democratic Party is so powerful in there, they have to accept.

0: accept somebody who's a Nazi communist.
1: Right. No, that's it's. You've had every major Democrat defend him on the whole tattoo thing. But this just gets worse and worse and worse. And we know we're starting June today. And the election day is November 3rd. But that's a long time in American politics.
0: You know, it's interesting, though, be the whole sexting thing where it's like, well, he's a Nazi. He's a communist Nazi, and they've ignored that.
1: Right.
0: But if it's just the sexting, will that disqualify him? You know what it reminds me of? It reminds me of the Norm Macdonald bit on, you know, when he was talking about Bill Cosby.
1: Mm-hmm.
0: And he goes, yeah, a lot of people.
1: The hypocrisy.
0: Yeah, exactly. People are saying that this hypocrisy is unacceptable with Bill Cosby. It's unacceptable, this hypocrisy and hypocrisy. And he goes, well, I think the biggest problem is probably not the hypocrisy, but the rape.
1: Yeah.
0: You know, I mean, and that's
1: exactly.
0: That's what reminds me of I was thinking about that over the weekend. It's like, he's
1: making the point that, he's a bad guy in that regard, but at least he's not a hypocrite.
0: Right.
1: You know, it actually is right. It's the same mindset that builds that joke about Bill Cosby that also builds the defense for Plattner here. They'll go out of their way. Oh, but no. You know, that's back when he was angry. That's back when he was in his 30s. That's back when he was, I mean.
0: Well,
1: how big do you want to build the defense that's built out of nothing?
0: Yeah, we tore that one apart when that first came out. That apparently the Democrats are okay if he's an angry Nazi, but not a happy Nazi, because that was part. And you just wonder, do any of them think before they speak ever?
1: No.
0: You don't remember that? Well, you got to realize, I mean, you got the Nazi tattoo and, you know, and all this, but he was angry. And so, and if you're angry, you may be more susceptible to being a Nazi, but you can't be a content and happy Nazi.
1: You get back to the thing of the Norm Macdonald joke.
0: Yeah, but he's against oligarchs.
1: He's got a Nazi tattoo. But yeah, but he's against oligarchs. Huh? I mean,
0: which was, as we pointed out, created by the fall of the Soviet Union.
1: Yes.
0: And really came in because of Putin wishing to get totalitarian control of Russia.
1: Exactly.
0: Getting the oligarchs by his side.
1: Right. Yeah. Insane.
0: We are Red Eye Radio.
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0: We are Red Eye Radio. He's Eric Crony, and I'm Gary McNamara. You know, one of the most interesting narratives I heard over the weekend, which I thought was just great, that, you know, they said, you know, Susan Collins is the kind of Republican senator that every Democrat has just, you know, fawned over.
1: Yeah, right.
0: You know, votes for, you know, every, you know, radical Supreme Court justice, whatever.
1: Mm-hmm.
0: And it's like, so she's the one that they decide to run a communist Nazi pedophile paradise sexter against.
1: Right.
0: It's just like, it doesn't make any sense.
1: Right.
0: It's like, you know, you can't find you think about it, him, Tallarico,
1: mm-hmm.
0: they can't find normal people.
1: They really can't.
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32: New airstrikes launched. I'm Sue Guzman, Fox News. The U.S. striking more targets in Iran, saying they were in self-defense. CENTCOM says it launched the airstrikes on Iranian radar and drone sites after Tehran shot down a U.S. MQ-1 drone. Kuwait also says it has been intercepting incoming drone and missile fire from Iran. President Trump continues to mull a proposed peace deal, as we hear from Fox's Max Gordon.
33: President Trump met with top aides in the Situation Room on Friday. That meeting reportedly took about 2 hours, but at the end of it, no deal was announced. The New York Times and Axios report that President Trump sent tougher terms to Iran for a peace deal in an effort to exert pressure and to speed up the process, but it's unclear what changes were made to the potential agreement. This as the Strait of Hormuz remains closed to ship traffic and the U.S. continues its blockade. And with a focus on the Middle East, President Trump has expanded the role of the U.S. ambassador to Turkey, Tom Barak, making him special envoy to both Iraq and Syria.
32: After meeting with several Middle East leaders, President of France, Emmanuel Macron, Sunday urged Washington and Tehran to reach an agreement as soon as possible. Meanwhile, the Israeli army has captured a strategic castle in Lebanon. in its deepest incursion into the city in 26 years.
3: Israeli Prime Minister Benjamin Netanyahu was vowing to expand his country's grip on Lebanon after the IDF captured a historic and strategic castle in southern Lebanon. It marks Israel's deepest incursion into Lebanon in 26 years. The move comes as Israel and Hezbollah continue to trade strikes despite a U.S.-brokered ceasefire. Israel and Lebanon are set to hold more talks in the coming days to keep the ceasefire on track.
32: Fox's Marianne Rafferty, Secretary of State Marco Rubio, spoke with Lebanese and Israeli leaders about a new proposal in which Israel will reportedly refrain from escalating military operations in Beirut and vice versa. 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
32: A nightly curfew is in effect around Delaney Hall, an ICE-holding detention facility in Newark, New Jersey that has been the target of tense protests. Fox News has learned several protesters were arrested Sunday after they allegedly refused to comply with orders to leave the area. Some of this weekend's protests have been violent. More from Fox's Steve Harrigan.
34: They used the barricades to charge the police. They were met with direct blasts of tear gas and flashbang grenades. It took about 2 hours of a real back and forth to finally clear the streets. Dozens of canisters of tear gas fired into the air, igniting on the ground. Horses, officers on horseback were used, as well as riot police with shields, trying to push them back. Towards the end of the night, demonstrators lighting fires on the streets using placards and signs and debris to try and light those fires. Officials in New Jersey still say it's just a fraction of the protesters who are actually violent.
32: Protesters are upset, claiming people held inside are on a hunger strike because of poor conditions. The Department of Homeland Security claims those inside are receiving 3 meals a day, clean water, and health care, and say those detained are not on a hunger strike. Former Federal Reserve Chair Jerome Powell was in Boston Sunday, where he received the John F. Kennedy Profile and Courage Award. Powell's a member of the Fed Board of Governors after stepping down as chair, and he is vowing, he says, to keep the Fed independent.
35: What the public has every right to expect is that we will make our decisions based only on our best economic analysis of what would most benefit the people we serve. We do not take into account the fortunes of any political party or politician in making those decisions.
32: And Powell was honored at a special ceremony that was had along with the people of the Twin Cities in Minnesota who were part of the anti-ICE protests there. I'm Sue Guzman. This is Fox News.
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37: 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Gary McNamara and Eric Harley talk about everything from politics to social issues and news of the day. 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
0: All across America, we are Red Eye Radio. He is Eric Carley, and I'm Gary McNamara. Oh, I mentioned traveling over the weekend. I saw Dad. Dad wanted me to make sure I said hi to everybody.
1: Oh, good. He said, you say hi to all your listeners for me.
0: Yeah, good. I said, yeah, we're going to talk about you. It was actually a pretty good 2 days when I was there. I talked to him like four different times.
1: Yeah.
0: And, you know, we talked about a bunch of things, including the hybrid vehicle.
1: That
0: my rent-a-car, which is a hybrid vehicle.
1: Okay.
0: And we were talking about the unnecessary redundancy.
1: Yeah.
0: It's like, I don't understand that. I just don't understand it. So he had some very good cognitive moments over the weekend, which is a blessing. It's always a joy.
1: Yeah.
0: Because, when you have some form of dementia, whatever, you never know.
1: Right.
0: You know, you just never know. Sometimes there are bad weeks, but it was really good. He was happy. He was, you know, very inquisitive about a bunch of things. So you take those moments and you savor those moments.
1: Certainly.
0: Now, let's get to, by the way, you're going to love this.
1: Mm-hmm.
0: I don't even know who wrote it over the weekend. I think I saw it in the middle of trying to figure out what I was doing with my, you know, getting a plane yesterday. But somebody wrote it on X about Freedom 250 and who the artists they should bring in.
1: Mm-hmm.
0: And it was like, of course, you know, Nugent, of course. It's America's 250th birthday. Doug, doggy, dog. Mm-hmm. But Nugent,
1: mm-hmm.
0: Kid Rock,
1: mm-hmm.
0: and then this is my favorite. I'm like, wow, Megadeth.
1: Oh, yeah. No, full on. Yeah. Yes.
0: Nice suggestion. Megadeth.
1: I'm yes.
0: Like, yeah. And then I started thinking, what's the other guy, I can't think of him, the one with that looks like he would probably be the most radical leftist in the world, and he's a, you know, Christian and all that. Zach DeLaRocca. Wild?
1: Yeah, Zach Wild from Ozzy.
0: Yeah. I mean,
1: Born Again.
0: It's like, you probably could bring in, because I'm reading here.
1: Funny guy, too. Very funny.
0: Well, I'm bringing here, that because you think about it, you might have more success with a heavy metal concert. I'm reading here from conservative columnist Matt Walsh.
1: Mm.
0: I'm actually pretty PO'd how badly they bungled America 250. By the way, he's wrong there. It's not America 250. It's Freedom 250. There are two separate groups. Mm. America 250 was formed by Congress and actually has bipartisan members of Congress that are in it. Freedom 250 is run by a board of different private sector people,
1: but
0: Trump and J.D. Vance are part of that board. But he wrote, I'm actually pretty PO'd how badly they bungled America 250. It should be Freedom 250. First, they tried to invite Milli Vanilli and a bunch of other absurdly washed-up geriatric one-hit wonders. Then when it didn't work out, they decided to convert the event into a Trump rally where Trump will talk about himself for 90 minutes. This should have been a massive, raucous celebration of the country and its 250-year history. Now it will be a political rally identical to the tens of other millions ones that we have seen. Of course, he's exaggerating there. But Byron York sort of said what we said last week.
1: Mm-hmm.
0: This is what you should do. Because he responds to Matt Walsh and he says, sadly true. He goes, but stick with the Great American State Fair concept. Make it a sprawling display of local economies and cultures mm-hmm. of each of the 50 states.
1: Yeah.
0: De-celebratize the events. Don't try to book stars. Republicans have always lost at that game. At the moment, show business appears to be largely made up of A, entertainers and business people who hate Trump, and entertainers and business people who are scared of being accused of not hating Trump. Why waste time with them? Make music a big part of the events by showcasing U.S. military bands. There are tons of military bands. And by the way, military bands are already on the docket. We went through the Freedom mm-hmm. 250 thing. There's a ton of them out there.
1: Yeah.
0: He said, make the music by showcasing the U.S. military bands. There are so many of them out there, and they are bands and orchestras, and they are very, very good. Make the 4th of July a traditional 4th of July, with the exception of a turbocharged America 250 fireworks show. No starring role for Trump. He'll be the president of the United States watching over the events with pride. If anyone calls it hokey, fine. Old-fashioned hokey patriotism is good. In fact, I think it's an expectation of people across the board and across demographics.
1: For it to be hokey?
0: No.
1: Oh.
0: I don't think the military bands are hokey. That's great. No. Yes, I like hokey. No, I don't think military bands are hokey.
1: Right.
0: Not on the 4th of July. That's what you want. Yeah. Not on Independence Day.
1: Well, it's because it is, in terms of the artists that are playing, and they're all talented, it's not about them. It's about the music that's being played and why.
0: Yeah.
1: Because, Girl, You Know It's True by Milli Vanilli may scream liberty and independence to some. I don't know who those some would be, but I'm just leaving the possibility out there. You know, look, I'd love to see Megadeth, Nugent, and all of them. Call up Five Finger Death Punch. Let's get this grinding thing going and loud. Iron Maiden, get everybody on board. The thing is that then it becomes about the artists. And that's only a thing with the left. And it shouldn't be an attempt by the right, because it shouldn't be the point. The point shouldn't be celebrities on stage.
0: Right.
1: It's not to celebrate celebrities. No offense to any of the celebrities, but this isn't about you.
0: When I think back of 250, when I think about what was on television, there's only one image I get of the Bicentennial
1: back in 76.
0: Mm-hmm. The Boston Pops Orchestra and Arthur Fielder and Stars and Stripes for America. That's
1: it. Yeah. I lived on an Air Force base in 76, Laughlin Air Force Base. And, you know, so it was everywhere, right? I mean, it was everywhere on base. But it was also in town in Del Rio. Laughlin is near Del Rio. And that's likely because in any military town, there's that relationship, right? Strong relationship, of course. And there has been for a long, long time. But yeah, there was so much going on, but I knew what it was about. I was 10 years old, but I knew what it was about. I knew why we were doing it. And there was I didn't feel like I needed anything else. I don't need a concert. Let's say, you know, forget it's the 250. Just any given Independence Day, I don't need a concert by somebody and then fireworks. What I want to see is a celebration of people in the community coming together to celebrate independence in a park. And you know what? If there's music, that's great. But it's not about the artist, and it never has been for me. My local town historically has had, in the past, they would just hire some bands that might play some music. And then they would have, they would have the military style, patriotic music that would start, that was not played by a band. It wasn't played live. As we led up to usually a speech by the mayor, and then all of a sudden, you know, the fireworks would start and everything else, and everybody was there for the celebration of Independence Day and not the celebration of what celebrity was going to be on stage. That's never been attractive to me regarding that particular holiday, which I believe is an important, of course, as our nation is concerned, the holiday because we're celebrating independence. It's not that hard. You know, when you're talking about putting it together, you start with why are we doing it? What is the purpose? What do we want people to come away with? And everybody, and I don't care who it is and or how they vote or anything else, and you know, I'm not trying to do the both sides. Well, no. It's about, now there are plenty on the left. Remember, they used to say, it was a couple of years ago, F the fourth and the whole thing. And they just didn't, you know, they're anti-American. All right, well, this isn't for them. They don't have to go. It's like the atheists who complain about Christmas decorations.
0: Well, they can go to the Plattner commie Nazi.
1: Exactly. They have their
0: Independence Day.
1: They have their own celebration,
0: or,
1: I'm sure.
0: Excuse me. The commie Nazi Dependence Day.
1: Yes.
0: You're dependent on government.
1: Right.
0: Right.
1: The anti-oligarch, commie-Nazi Dependence Day.
0: Dependence Day, right.
1: Yes. And so sign up and hand in your freedom card.
0: Yes, exactly.
1: We're going to keep ours.
0: Look, yeah, the star on Independence Day on the 4th of July is the United States.
1: It is.
0: You make it as patriotic.
1: It's liberty. It's freedom.
0: And make the, as you're making, because when I, every single year, and this has been going on, I mean, it's not just now, it's not like, oh, you're an old man. No, it's always been this way.
1: Yeah.
0: Whenever I've turned on the TV and they have the popular artists on, I turn off.
1: Right.
0: All I care about is the fireworks and the patriotic music. I really do. I've got music I can listen to at any time the rest of the year.
1: Right.
0: And blast it, you know, on my Sonos sound system, my Bose sound system. I'm not an endorsement, not a commercial, but I mean, I can get the best sound anywhere and blast it in my own personal life. On that day, on that night, there's only two things I want. I want John Philip Sousa music, mm-hmm. and I want fireworks.
1: Yeah, right.
0: I want patriotic songs, and I want massive fireworks to go along with it. And I've now included, with the fireworks, a drone show.
1: Yes.
0: That's all I want. I don't need any artist. I don't need anybody dancing on stage to some pop song. That's not what I want.
1: To be clear, the choreographed light drones, not the weaponized drones.
0: Yes, exactly.
1: Although, I mean, if they wanted to show some things, demonstrations of the testing of those on a screen somewhere, you know, after the testing was done, I'd probably watch. But it's not about making this, you know, because the liberal activist media has really made this a big deal about it. Look at all these cancellations. Well, look at the whole blue dot thing. For those that don't know, the blue dot thing is basically when you go online to a venue and you see all these blue dots, these open seats, unsold seats.
0: Blue dot virus.
1: Yeah, they're calling it blue dot virus. And so this whole blue dot thing has, you know, kind of taken off and, you know, it's, you know, even got a name, which is kind of annoying when it gets a name. It's gotten to that annoying part that it's got a name. But you have artists canceling because nobody wants to see the artists outside of the 250. Because it's not worth paying. It's not, and part of it has to do with pricing, what you can afford, what you're going to spend your money on. And the other part of it has to do with, I can see any entertainer I want at any moment on my phone, on my big screen, anywhere I want. I can listen to any music. I don't have to go stand in a sweaty crowd. I don't have to pay whatever. I have no idea what a ticket costs to a concert, to a good concert, for a good artist, you know, who's not Milli Vanilli. Milli Vanilli should be paying people to show up, but it doesn't work that way. But you've got artists.
0: No, there is no Milli Vanilli. Well, yeah. There may be. Because I don't know, it's two women now.
1: I guess.
0: Well, it was two women back then.
1: Kind of.
0: Okay, I know, gender discrimination.
1: Well, we don't know how they identify, but here's
0: the thing. Oh, that's true.
1: So
0: you bailed me out.
1: Well, so here, you know, the whole thing. They were wearing leotards in the video, so I don't know. I don't know. I can't tell you. That's none of my business. Here's what I'll say. What I do know is true, girl, you know this is true, is that there are people, this is so horrible. there are people out there that don't care about the artists, and we're caring less about the artists. We're caring less about Hollywood. And the reason is because we have other options for entertainment. You know, it's amazing how many views that, you know, some guy fishing in Alaska will get. And CNN would kill to get that many in their audience. You know what I mean? Yeah. And this is Mr. Beast, who, and I've never watched a Mr. Beast video.
2: Neither have I. Yeah.
1: And he crushes it. He's number one on YouTube. It's amazing that he's probably got enough money to buy YouTube three or four times over. He's making that kind of, he's monetizing at that level. The point is, nobody, even though he's kind of become his own celebrity, people don't care about the Hollywood celebrity, the artists out there. They can do their own shows occasionally, but the tour thing is almost over. And if you're talking about big festivals, man, except for some of those that are still going well in Europe, they don't do like they used to do. They don't do as well as they used to. And again, it could be, I think it's a combination of all the above, the economy and what people can afford, but also the value. Because if you're pricing, and it applies to professional sports and everything, we've talked about this recently, I look at the value of something. You know, everybody looks at the value. Well, it's not worth it. I can put it on my big screen. I can do this. Make this about the celebration of independence. Make this about, and keep the purpose in mind. That should be your goal. Everything else is secondary and is not relevant.
0: Make it something that's absolutely unique, which should be the United States of America 250th birthday.
1: Yes.
0: And everything focused on that.
1: Everything focused on
0: I really don't care about pop music. I don't care about my own music that day.
1: No, I don't.
0: You know, I go out, I put my flags out. I've got lights now that I can that do. I've got an electric American flag.
1: Yeah.
0: It's all I care about all day. It's all I think about is that. And you know, that's when I go and watch that segment on YouTube, the HBO, remember John Adams?
1: Yeah.
0: When they all agree to the Declaration of Independence, mm-hmm. at like 5 minutes, I always play that.
1: Yep.
0: We are Red Eye Radio.
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8: 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I'm Rod Bain reporting for the U.S. Department of Agriculture in Washington, D.C.
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0: We are Red Eye Radio. He is Eric Carly, and I'm Gary McNamara. The only band that I think, the commercial band that I think should be playing on the 4th of July anywhere in Washington would be the Sex Pistols playing God Save the Queen, an anti-England monarchy song.
1: Yeah, maybe at a No Kings rally.
0: Yes.

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1: She's saying, look, do you understand that Trump's argument, his administration arguing in front of the Supreme Court against the way birthright citizenship is interpreted now, is actually helpful to the black community and is actually supporting the black community? 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
2: Fox News, I'm Ted Linder. Iran's president's reportedly asked to resign. Reports say that Masoud Pezeshkian told the Supreme Leader's office he's been shut out from major decision-making. Meantime, President Trump's pushing for changes to the proposed deal with Iran.
3: The New York Times and Axios report that President Trump sent tougher terms to Iran for a peace deal in an effort to exert pressure and to speed up the process, but it's unclear what changes were made to the potential agreement. This as the Strait of Hormuz remains closed to ship traffic and the U.S. continues its blockade.
2: Fox Business is Max Gordon, and the search for a gunman who shot two Carroll County Sheriff's deputies Saturday morning is now over. The sheriff's office announcing Sunday night Michael Puckett was apprehended in Surry County, North Carolina. Puckett was wanted for the shooting incident that left Deputy Sheriff Logan Utt dead. The other sheriff's deputy received a medical evaluation and was in stable condition. America's listening to Fox News.
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21: A better life with Dr. Sanjay Gupta.
22: Eating a healthy diet is not only good for you physically, it can also keep your brain sharp as you age. 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The MIND diet is a combination of the Mediterranean diet, which we talk a lot about, and the DASH diet, which stands for Dietary Approaches to Stop Hypertension. All three of these diets are similar, but the MIND diet puts more of an emphasis on berries, beans, leafy green vegetables, fish, poultry, whole grains, olive oil, and nuts. You're not going to eat foods with a lot of saturated fat. We're talking cheese, butter, red meat, or anything fried. You really don't have to eat like this 100% of the time. That's the key. Just do the best that you can. I'm Dr. Sanjay Gupta, helping you live a better life.
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11: And he is Eric Carley, and I'm Gary McNamara. Welcome, and good morning. Download our Red Eye Radio app, and you can listen when and where you choose. All right. The deal with Iran. You know, I'm not sure yet. I don't know what it is now. I don't know. Remember, it was initially, it was a future probable framework of a 60-day ceasefire deal that would lead to a permanent deal. I don't know what it is right now. I don't know what the deal is. You know, I don't know if that's still the same. Now, it took 3 days. You and I were talking about this in our pre-show meeting. It took really 3 days for the president to say we're sending it back to for the Iranians to look at again.
12: Right.
11: And so I'm not really sure what's in it. I saw a couple of articles written that U.S. ships are moving, U.S. military ships are moving ships through the Strait of Hormuz.
12: Yeah, and you know, this is with the president of Iran stepping down, and we'll see where that goes. I don't even know what that looks like. You know, following his departure. And by the way, the regime has to approve his resignation. If they disapprove, I don't know how it goes. I don't know what happens. But something has told me in the last 10 days that, you know, one strong possibility in my mind, that the fact that Trump had been so silent on it.
11: Yeah.
12: That it was completely unique. And it could be, on one side of the equation, he's got something that he thinks will help, you know, again, I don't know, kick the can down the road, be amenable to the American people, but domestically and politically be okay for now. And then they're considering, all right, we take this deal now, and then after November 3rd, we go back to work and we finish the job. There was a story. It was a story that came out on Sunday that they've been working in Iran. The Iranians have been working to uncover the rubble of where all the nuclear material is. Well, the first thing I thought of when I read that story, if it's accurate and true, if they've uncovered all of the nuclear material that was buried when we first bombed the nuclear sites in Iran, if that is true, thank you, Iran, because that means we only have to go in and either take it or take them out. We can go in and do further damage, assuming that we know what's still in place and how much is in place and where that is. But I think the delay from the president, I think, is more likely he wants to wait and see exactly what they're going to offer. With the president of Iran wanting to step down, he's basically saying he can't govern. That's what I don't know. What do you mean by that? You can't govern because you don't have control. The regime has the control. You can't govern because you don't have the military and the equipment to do what you want to do. What does this all mean if you're stepping down? It's a very odd time for him to step down. It's a critical moment for Iran. And for him to step down, it's not like the regime is asking him to step down. There's no word that the regime is asking him to step down. In fact, the word is just the opposite. The regime has to approve his resignation.
11: What I thought was interesting, and it seemed to be some agreement on it, I know Channel 14 in Israel had it, you know, what's holding up the deal, whatever the deal is, says cash remains the main obstacle. according to sources, and this is from Channel 14, again, in Israel. The sides are very close to a deal, but it has not been finalized. The main dispute is Iran's frozen funds. Trump does not oppose Iran receiving money, but he refuses to release large amounts of cash. The U.S. prefers a controlled mechanism such as restricted accounts or credits for humanitarian purchases. Iran is demanding immediate access to large sums of cash. The bottom line, the key question is no longer whether Iran will get money, but how it will get it or how much it will get. And the fact is, what would be the conditions of that? And, you know, but that's one of the fears that we look at and say, so eventually they'll get all their cash back and start all over again, but well, they won't have the nuclear. Now, it will be a difference in what it was a year ago, as we know, you know, yeah, what Iran has. But I also saw when the president said, well, Iran guarantees, you know, Iran will guarantee that their nuclear program will end. And I just, I when he said that, I thought of Tommy Boy, you know, and it's yeah, not when yeah. Tommy Boy said guy puts a fancy guarantee in a box because he wants you to feel all warm and toasty.
12: Right. Yeah.
11: And he goes, but a guarantee is only as good as the person making it.
12: Right. Yeah.
11: I know it's Tommy Boy, but I mean, no, that's
12: it's
11: always
12: a great analogy.
11: It's,
12: no,
11: it's,
12: no.
11: it's I,

0: is including whether or not they've dug out all the rubble, basically, at those nuke sites of where the nuclear material is. Those are source stories as well. But Iran International reported Sunday that the letter stated that the president and his government had been excluded from major decision-making in Iran. Well, I thought to myself when I read that, the regime makes the decision. The president follows the regime. So
1: right.
0: if you understand right, the idea right now, of wanting to be at the table.
1: Right. But right now the belief is that it's the Iran Revolutionary Guard is in complete control.
0: Well, and that's part of this story.
1: Right.
0: The report also said that the ensuing vacuum had allowed the hardline factions within the Islamic Revolutionary Guard Corps, the IRGC, to take control of key affairs. So the question would be, who's he resigning to? Who is the regime? There has been no sighting of the Ayatollah.
1: Yeah.
0: None. We get statements. So if it's a hardline faction, and somebody wrote the story, I don't know, about a month, maybe 4, 5, 6 weeks ago, about how the IRGC is right now more steadfast and hardline than the regime has ever been. And I'm thinking, well, if they're in fear for their existence, you know, if this is the last battle, then they would be, right? They're going to fight until the death. You've mentioned this, you know, a number of times. Look, if they think they're going to die one way or the other, they're going to go down fighting. But who is the regime?
1: By the way, is it the nuclear material or the missile? What I've seen is New York Post had it's the 18 missile facilities that have they've cleared the rubble out of to the entrances to get.
0: Well, but it's believed that some of the material is in some of
1: missile?
0: These sites.
1: Okay,
0: and I don't know if that's the 60% sites or 60. There's 60% in one major site. There's 40% that may be at one other site or multiple other sites. So the point being, and also there was a story that came out, and I don't put any credibility into any of these source stories, regardless of where they're written, whether it's the New York Post or Fox News on the right, or CBS and ABC or CNN on the left. I'm not necessarily putting any credibility into them. You just have to look at all the possibilities of what may. And they did in the New York Post story, they had some satellite photos, but I don't know what I'm looking at. That could be Arizona for all I know. And the point is that
1: could be Iraq.
0: Could be Iraq. You know, it reminds me of when General Powell was up there on Capitol Hill and they had all those satellite photos. We don't know what we're looking at. You know, it's one thing for you to present them, and it may be accurate and true what you're saying at the moment, but it really tells us nothing. But the point, you know, getting back to this with Iran, the question is, who is the regime? Who is the president resigning to, and who really is in charge? Because if the IRGC is really taking the lead here, and the new Ayatollah is on his deathbed or is already dead, then, because if you think of that consideration, that possibility, if that were true, then wouldn't there be a new Ayatollah announced?
1: Here's what I thought. You know,
0: anointed.
1: Knowing that the anointed. Well, yeah. the same process that Biden became the Democrat nominee.
0: Right, right. Well, it could be Kamala, but we don't think so.
1: I'm sorry, the Kamala became the nominee, not Biden. I'm sorry.
0: Right.
1: Boy, that's another story. That's still blowing up for Democrats, isn't it? But we'll get to that later.
0: Yeah.
1: But with the belief, and this is a belief of the American government, the hardliners now in the Iranian Revolutionary Guard are the ones that are in

0: hour. If the president of Iran believes that, does he want to cut and run because he believes there's never going to be a deal and the United States is about to take out more levels of the government? And he doesn't want to be a part of that.
1: I'll tell you.
0: That was the first, just a thought. That, I have no idea what that's the first thought that came to my mind based on economics, which is incentive to live.
1: Well, that was the first thought that came to my mind. It was, we think there may be a deal to be made here, yet the IRGC seems to be in control. And then, you know, so I'm going to the regime and I'm going to resign. And then I'm thinking, but who is the regime? And who is, I mean, is the regime the IRGC? Right. But they're the enforcement arm, no doubt. I mean, they always have been. But the question is, who is actually at the helm? Who's making these decisions?
0: And you and I have always, you know, looked at this and said that the Iranian Revolutionary Guard, do they really want to do the hardliners inside there, which I believe probably most are hardliners.
1: Yeah.
0: But do they really, do they, I think there's a mindset in there, we're dead either way. So let's just stretch out the United States. Either way, we're dead. You know, if we actually get rid of all of our nuclear weapons, if the missiles are taken away from us, and everything else, and we're a paper tiger, and the enforcement, because that's what we talked about, a guarantee is nothing. If the enforcement level is unacceptable to them because they will not be able to project power, if the money given to them is going to be so limited just for humanitarian purposes and monitored for the next couple of years by the Trump administration and then forgotten by future Democrat administrations, I'm not kidding when I say that's not a joke.
1: Yeah.
0: Then are we dead not either way?
1: Right. They may believe that.
0: We are Red Eye Radio.
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0: And so the question when it comes to Iran is exactly what is the deal now and what's in the deal? And I don't think really anybody knows. We're all just speculating. Everything has changed so much over the last, you know, couple of weeks. You know, the president initially said that the deal had to be unconditional surrender. That was initially what was thrown out there, and we know that that's not the case anymore. Where we are right now, I really don't know. I don't think I don't think we're going to know until we actually have it, until there's a deal that where they say this is the deal.
1: And I think the president of Iran's resignation just complicates everything.
0: Yeah.
1: I mean, that if you want to talk about putting everything in the blender then and just mixing it all up, that creates a great uncertainty.

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9: Strikes. I'm Ted Lindner, Fox News. The U.S. military announcing self-defense strikes in Iran over the weekend. The attacks on Iranian radar and command and control sites over Saturday and Sunday in Gurukh, Iran, and Keshem Island. U.S. fighter aircraft reportedly eliminating Iranian air defenses, a ground control station, and two one-way attack drones. CENTCOM reporting the strikes were made in response to aggressive Iranian actions, including an attack on an American drone, an MQ-1 drone, over international waters. No American service members were harmed. Meantime, the Iranian president is reportedly asked to resign. Reports say that Pezeshkian told the Supreme Leader's office he's been shut out from major decision-making. Meantime, President Trump is pushing for changes to the proposed deal with Iran to reopen the Strait of Hormuz, extend the ceasefire, and resume nuclear talks. Fox Business's Max Gordon.
10: The New York Times and Axios report that President Trump sent tougher terms to Iran for a peace deal in an effort to exert pressure and to speed up the process, but it's unclear what changes were made to the potential agreement. This as the Strait of Hormuz remains closed to ship traffic and the U.S. continues its blockade.
9: Meantime, in the state of New Jersey, the city of Newark stepping up measures to deal with violent protests at an ICE detention center. Fox's Steve Harrigan.
11: We've seen a week, really, of steady violence at night, usually after dark. We see preparations once again in effect for a possible fight between police and protesters, so it still looks cloudy. As far as the security here goes in front of this detention center, it is being controlled now by Newark police, not ICE agents. That's something the governor made clear just a short time ago. And we did see violence overnight. Once again, protesters refusing to disperse. They were hit with tear gas and stun grenades.
9: Fox's Steve Harrigan. Governor Sherrill claims out-of-state groups are inflaming tensions. 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
15: Temperatures being 30 degrees above average.
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9: Crews in Washington State have recovered the bodies of all nine missing workers after last week's chemical tank implosion at a paper mill. A tank used in paper production ruptured and that killed 11 people at the Longview facility. Ukrainian President Zelensky says he's still waiting on a response to a letter he sent to Congress and to President Trump about the weapons his country needs as the war between Ukraine and Russia continues over 4 years later.
16: President Zelensky's letter is seeking help in bolstering air defenses, particularly anti-ballistic missiles, of which he said Ukraine counts almost exclusively on America to provide. On CBS Face the Nation, Zelensky said delivery of weapons isn't keeping up with threats Ukraine faces.
17: This is very important. We need to increase the production.
16: In his letter, he also urged the United States to remain engaged. Grinnell Scott, Fox News.
9: President Trump planned to headline the opening ceremony for the Great American State Fair June 24th after so many musical performers dropped out over political concerns. The Freedom 250 concert on the National Mall will kick off the country's 250th birthday celebration.
18: President Trump saying in part on Truth Social that these artists are getting the yips and that he would replace these highly paid third-rate artists. Over the last few days, over half the artists on the bill have canceled their appearance, including Bret Michaels, Martina McBride, Morris Day, The Commodores, Young MC. However, Vanilla Ice is still on the bill. He took to his Instagram to support the event.
19: I'm honored, man. This is going to be epic.
18: Milli Vanilli frontman Rob Moravan said he is still performing, as is CNC Music Factory and Flo Rida. Michelle Polino, Fox News.
9: The State Fair will run from June 25th through July 10th. And former Federal Reserve Chairman Jerome Powell accepted the JFK Profile and Courage Award Sunday night in Boston. During his acceptance speech, he called for the Federal Reserve to remain independent and not make interest rate cuts based on politics. I'm Ted Lindner. This is Fox News.
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21: 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Gary McNamara and Eric Harley talk about everything from politics to social issues and news of the day. 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
0: All across America, we are Red Eye Radio. He is Eric Harley, and I'm Gary McNamara. The whole Graham Plattner campaign is so bizarre, where it's actually humorous. I saw one of his campaign people the other day trying to say that the reason that people in Maine relate to Plattner is because, you know, we heard this before already. This isn't the first time, but I saw it again over the weekend. He's real. You know, real people, you know, put out posts like he has put out. Real people get Nazi tattoos and promote that they're a communist. Real people do sexting all the time. I mean, it's like anything he does has now made him genuinely an authentic person. He's a real person that real people don't, that there are no real people out there that don't believe in communism, Nazism, sexting while married. I mean, it's just, you go through all the stuff that they've got on him, some of the things that he has said about, you know, rape, whatever. Yeah. I mean, the excuses that are made, it is really amazing to watch this in action.
1: Well, it's, I want to know who these people are hanging around with.
0: I know.
1: Well, everybody I know's got a Nazi tattoo.
0: Well, no. Come on.
1: That just makes them real.
0: What are you talking about? We have to look, when rape happens, at what part, you know, and responsibility women hold in that.
1: Well,
0: you know, my God. And Democrats are accepting that. Well, he's apologized for it. I don't care. He said it. We've always said this. When you say something incredibly radical, you run for political office and you change it, we don't believe it.
1: No.
0: We don't believe it.
1: We don't.
0: Because I've never said any of those things in my life, ever. I've never thought of those things. I would never say those things because I don't believe them. I believe you say things because you believe them.
1: Yes. Especially if you're posting things, saying things out loud. This isn't like hidden tapes, hidden camera kind of things. These are things that were out there, were known. You know, it's not like, and it's also not like, let's say he said something on a secretly recorded video or audio recording, and he said something like, you know, well, the Nazis weren't all that bad. I'm just joking. I'm just joking. That was just a joke. Or he called somebody the next day and said, hey, you know, I said something last night. I meant it as a joke. No, it's when he ran for office that everything started turning around.
0: Right.
1: Oh, well, no, he didn't mean it. Right. That was so long ago. Well, dude, the guy was born in 1984. I mean, you know, it's...
0: Maybe that's it, 1984.
1: Dun, dun, dun. So, you know, here's the thing. Pretty much everything in his life was, as far as I'm concerned, not that long ago.
0: And for me?
1: Yeah. Well,
0: a baby.
1: Yeah, exactly. I mean, I was busy graduating high school and playing in a metal band at 84. And starting my radio career in 84. And all of this, you know, goes back to this idea of, you know, oh, I want to run for office. There may be some stuff, by the way, in the past. Well, okay, you know, people do things. What kind of stuff are you talking about?
0: You know, a bird.
1: Nazi tattoo. Yeah. We think we can make... No, think about the meetings.
0: We think we can make that work.
1: Think about the conversations. You know, and it's not like, you know, he posted like a dirty joke or something on social media at some point. I mean, you know, it's not like, you know, he said, you know, I'm Nickelback's number one fan. It's not like it's, you know, something that could be...
0: disqualifying.
1: Well, that would be disqualifying. Liberals would probably go, okay, you're out. No, but if, you know, it's not something where it was, you know, him, I don't know, with his teenage buddies saying something stupid on a video or whatever, and it was sophomoric humor or whatever. No. These are things that were part of his life that all of a sudden are being excused away only because he's running for office.
0: Yeah, exactly. You know, but when you see to the level it's been taken, by the way, you've completely, though, destroyed any Democrat attempt to call Trump a Nazi again.
1: Oh, yeah. Yeah.
0: Or a fascist.
1: Yeah.
0: Because remember, the whole Nazi thing, so much of that came from, the big lie.
1: Mm-hmm.
0: What was it? In Virginia? Was it Virginia?
1: Yeah, the Charlottesville.
0: Charlottesville, yeah. It was the whole Charlottesville thing.
1: Yeah.
0: And that was, you know, it never had. You take it in the context, you can't even say. But that was the thing about that. They continue with that. The actor, Michael Rapaport, and other, a couple of other Hollywood celebrities, that's what changed them.
1: Yeah, they finally did some research and found the truth.
0: Right, we kept hearing that Trump's a Nazi based on what he said, and then we went the full context. It's like, well, he didn't say that at all.
1: Right.
0: In fact, he went after.
1: Yes.
0: And so the Democrats have made it sport to go after somebody mm-hmm. who has never made a Nazi-like statement.
1: Right.
0: In fact, when they make a statement going after Nazis, it becomes the opposite for Democrats. And then when you have somebody who is a Nazi, Nazi self-admitted communist.
1: Yeah. Yeah.
0: It's like, well, boys will be boys.
1: Yeah.
0: Yeah. You know, it makes him real. And I'm thinking to myself, well, you know, what's real to me is, you know, I don't know, people like me and you that have never had to delete.
1: No.
0: Well, except for grammatical errors and go back and correct the grammatical errors afterwards.
1: Yeah.
0: I've never had to delete any post in my life. I've been doing this ad lib, you know, for going on, I forgot how long it's been. It's been so long. 36, 37 years talk radio. Radio going on 44, 45 years.
1: Mm-hmm.
0: I've never, ever had to retract one thing. And I've been, you know, it's 50, you and I think it's around 50,000 hours
1: mm-hmm.
0: that I've been doing this, which is an incredible amount of time.
1: Oh, at least 50 for me. I've been doing it since I was 18. Yeah.
0: To do unscripted media, not even scripted, unscripted media.
1: Right.
0: And to me, that's real. That's regular.
1: Mm-hmm.
0: You sit there and you know what you believe. And when you don't have any outrageous or what we believe are any type of controversial beliefs at all, because I don't believe any of my beliefs that I hold are controversial at all.
1: Right.
0: And we've talked about that a lot. In fact, we spent some time in the last week saying, what is the far right wing of the Republican Party now? What is a radical position that they hold?
1: Right.
0: But if you're a conservative, what's a radical position that you hold?
1: Right.
0: There are none. They're not like that.
1: Where?
0: To me, that's real.
1: Yeah.
0: That's real. Mm-hmm. I know what I think.
1: Mm-hmm.
0: I'm clear about my morality.
1: Mm-hmm.
0: I understand what good character is.
1: Mm-hmm.
0: Those are the things that I want to promote, and those are the things that I reach for. I'm never going to get caught in a racial or misogynist a comment that is demeaning towards anyone because I don't believe in those things.
1: Right.
0: Exactly. So there's no chance. I'm not scared of talking ad lib and going, oh, you know, I might slip and say that someday. And, you know, I really don't mean it that, I really don't mean it because I believe in equality for all and that everybody is less of a human being than I am.
1: Yeah.
0: But that's not technically racist.
1: Right.
0: Maybe narcissistic. But
1: Well, no, that's what it comes down to. Just because you guys aren't as good as me.
0: Right.
1: That shouldn't be held against me.
0: And then the whole thing when they talk about hate.
1: You should try harder.
0: Right. When they talk about hate, I got that down. I hate everybody.
1: Right.
0: So therefore, how can I be a bigot?
1: Exactly.
0: Right.
1: I want everybody out of my yard, not just the kids.
0: I treat everybody equally. Don't anybody bother me. Damn it.
1: Station managers getting a drink of water.
0: And they just hear that part of it. Hey, I know.
1: Like, what the heck is going on our station?
0: You know, speaking about race, though,
1: mm-hmm.
0: this is just a it's been a topic out there for a few days now, and I saw in the Toronto Sun, Larry Elder, his comment in the Toronto Sun, Debbie Wasserman Schultz learns the cost of racial identity politics.
2: Mm.
0: This is such a beautiful story.
2: Yeah.
0: The former Democratic National Committee chair, Representative Debbie Wasserman Schultz, I haven't seen her face for a while, you know?
1: It's been a minute.
0: Faces attacks by fellow Democrats for seeking to represent a heavily black congressional district in Florida.
1: Yeah.
0: About this district, the Miami Herald wrote, under the previous map, the population of the majority minority 20th district was 53% black, and the newly drawn 20th district is 45% black. At least five black Democrats are vying for the seat. Wasserman Schultz's current district is approximately 43% Hispanic, 32% white, 15% black, and 5% Asian. The district has been redrawn and will likely be won by a Republican, so Wasserman announced her candidacy for the seat formerly held by Representative Sheila McCormick, a black woman who resigned in scandal but is running to regain her seat. About Wasserman's candidacy, McCormick says, "This is not the moment for form shopping. This is not the moment to say this is easy. This is not. What matters in this moment is to make sure that all the strides we have made to make sure black representation is actually present matters." Yeah. Another candidate wrote on X, Debbie Wasserman Schultz is carpetbagging in Florida. 20, a black opportunity district instead of running in her own. Debbie Wasserman Schultz is everything that's wrong with the Democratic establishment. The Florida Black Legislative Caucus slammed Wasserman Schultz, are all saying, no, a white person can't run here. Well, Wasserman Schultz does not believe she must be black to represent a district in which the plurality of voters is black. You created identity politics. You were part of it.
2: Yes.
0: It's just so wonderful. It really is. We created judging people by groups and not individuals, and you don't think you're going to be held by that same standard by the radical left that you created?
1: Well, no, they do have that sense of, you know, we're in control, we're here to help. And then they scream, you know, white people are the problem, and then say, and we want to run. Yeah. Look what the party itself did. They went 3 days over just going over their new DEI rules. And then at the end of all of that, they elected two white guys to lead the party. Remember that.
0: Well, and that's one of the problems, because they're looking at the other guy, Wasserman Schultz, says you're part of this black. You're part of the Democrat establishment.
1: Right.
0: And the Democratic establishment, you guys all said you believed on identity politics, but here you don't.
1: Of course, right.
0: And you didn't when you elected two white guys, right. And you spent all this time on DEI.
1: Right.
0: No. Remember what you agreed to. You're white. You're privileged. Get out.
1: Get out.
0: It's what you supported as a white woman.
1: That's exactly it.
0: Get out.
1: That's exactly it.
0: You're like, we don't know where this is coming from. You created it.
1: You built it. They didn't see where their own train was going to go.
0: No.
1: They had no idea.
0: Well,
1: just send it off the tracks.
0: We did.
1: We knew it. Day one.
0: We knew it.
1: There was only one way this was going to go. Only one way this was going to end. And now they can't find anybody, any viable candidates to run. Now, their candidates are polling, you know, I mean, and they're winning primaries and that.
0: In this primary, there's five candidates.
1: Right, but I mean, overall, the party.
0: On a national scale,
1: they can't find any real viable candidates to lead. They can't. They're having to defend a Nazi a guy with a Nazi tattoo whose own wife says he was sexting early in their marriage. And
0: then Tallarico.
1: And then Tallarico. They're having to defend all of these people who, again, and building the machine, rebuilding the machine. Now, again, here's the sad part. They might win.
0: I was reading a column from a Democratic, a liberal columnist from the Sacramento Bee that said, hey, you know, this is what you built, voters. Yeah. These are the kinds of, you know, for governor looking at it. And he basically said, the Republicans aren't going to win. They can't win.
1: Right.
0: You know, Hilton can't win in California.
1: Right.
0: You know, you think he can, everybody's jumping. He's not going to win. But whoever's going to win on the Democratic side is basically completely and totally unacceptable and failed. And basically what we've said has, you know, has the same, have the same radical beliefs that California doesn't want. And what got California where they are, all the bad policies they want to double down on as they criticize those same policies.
1: Right.
0: And it's like, but you, the voter, keeps putting the same person in over and over again. And expecting a different, which is, you know, the definition of insanity, right?
1: Right.
0: Isn't that the definition of insanity?
1: Keep doing things that don't work and expecting them to work. And you keep doing them over and over.
0: And then eventually you come up with your insane opinions on the actual issues.
1: Yep. That's where we are.
0: Yeah. We are Red Eye Radio.
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0: We are at iRadio. He's Eric Carlin. I'm Gary McNamara. You know, the problem for Plattner in Maine is so many people asked him in the last couple of weeks, you know, is there anything else out there? And he said, no, let's play this audio cut here from former MS Now host and insane on the issues, Mehdi Hasan. Here we go.
1: Is there other stuff out there that's going to come out now, between now and November? Is there another chat forum we don't know about? Another tattoo we haven't seen?
2: No. The everybody's seen all my tattoos now, and everybody's read all my internet comments. It, like, and we released everything.
3: Okay.
4: Are you sure?
0: Yeah. I'm just going through X here. Meghan McCain. I haven't seen her in a while.
3: No.
0: If Ted Cruz had a Nazi tattoo and was accused of doing everything Graham Plattner has done, Democrats would be crying literal tears on Meet the Press, demanding his resignation and saying he was an insult to
3: true.
0: Our Constitution.
3: That's true.
0: Said that. Yeah. I mean,
3: yes. 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
0: I know.

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1: Baylor's supposed to be a Christian college. University is being accused of attempting to sabotage Turning Point's event by denying ticket holders from greater Waco community. So what they did is they waited till the last minute and said, we're only going to allow students. What they want to do is make the audience look like it's more empty than it actually would be. They just pretend to be Christian, which in my mind is even worse.
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2: Fox News, I'm Sue Guzman. The U.S. military says it launched weekend strikes on Iran in self-defense on Iranian radar and command and control sites just after Iran targeted an American drone. Meanwhile, the U.S.-Iran draft deal still not finalized as President Trump is reportedly demanding changes to the latest peace proposal. Arrests after a curfew went into effect outside an ICE detention center in New Jersey.
3: Police arresting more anti-ICE protesters outside Delaney Hall in Newark, New Jersey. The arrests come as a new mandatory curfew takes effect around that facility. The ICE detention center has been the focus of often tense and at times violent protests for about a week. Demonstrators allege immigrants have been tortured and denied adequate food at the facility. The Department of Homeland Security denies those claims.
2: That's Fox's Marianne Rafferty reporting. 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
13: More and more people are using magnesium supplements to help them sleep. But are they safe? And do they really work? Well, first, let's talk about actual magnesium. That's an essential mineral that is needed for more than 300 different processes in the body, according to one dietitian. And most people get enough of it simply from the foods they eat. Now, if you're not getting enough, there are a few different types of supplements you can try. But as always, you should talk to your doctor before starting any new medication or supplement, whether it's prescription or over the counter. Now, when it comes to the science, we looked into this, and I gotta say, there's not a lot of strong evidence that magnesium supplements will actually help you sleep. They might help you manage pain, they might help you lower your stress levels, or work to get your muscles to relax. And maybe it's those things then that help you get some better sleep. I'm Dr. Sanjay Gupta, helping you live a better life.
0: 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Observing and analyzing the insanity. Eric Harley and Gary McNamara, nightly on Red Eye Radio.
14: And he is Eric Harley, and I'm Gary McNamara. Welcome and good morning. Thanks so much for being here. 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All right, so here we go.
15: Yeah.
14: A trans-identifying biological male cyclist won two Oregon women's mountain bike races in an 8-day span, including one by more than 36 minutes. So a biological man beat biological women in a race by more than 36 minutes. And you want to know why that is? Let me tell you, okay?
15: All right.
14: It's because women don't try hard enough.
15: Clearly.
14: They don't prepare and work out enough.
15: They don't focus.
14: They don't focus enough.
15: It's like I say to my wife, do as you're told.
14: Now, could you imagine? Could you imagine if someone doesn't know our show and just turned us on right there and doesn't realize we're actually giving the arguments the liberals and Democrats have given
15: why
14: biological men should compete against women.
15: Now, station managers are still sweating. But here's the thing.
14: Olbermann said that.
15: No, yeah.
14: Olbermann said that before.
15: He did. We're being silly, and they're just being flat out stupid on the left. I actually say that to my wife occasionally, and it's a joke. We're both laughing really hard when I say it. You know, do as you're told. You should try harder. Or, you know, things like that.
14: Or I have spoken.
15: Yeah, exactly. Exactly. And you know, or I'll say things like, this is not a debate. And so, you know, we have fun with those. We actually have fun with those moments. I mean, we were both in tears laughing so hard because it's so absurd to hear come out of it. Do as you're told. But that's clearly what happened with these female cyclists. They didn't try hard enough. You know, ladies, you've had your time. You had your moment, okay? Title IX was good as it was good for as long as it lasted. It was okay, but we all knew it was going to come down to this. You got no place in sports. We all know it. You know it. We know it.
14: And you've
15: got no place in sports.
14: And why?
15: Because the man says so.
14: Because the man says so.
15: Do as you're told. Listen to me. That's what the left is trying to say.
14: I know.
15: Do as you're told. What were they saying? Think about what Riley Gaines told everybody in the story behind all of it. You better go along. You better do as you're told.
14: Right. Because the man has spoken. What's wrong with you women?
15: That's what, and for...
14: You must admit you're the weaker sex.
15: For way too long. Well, I don't even know if they have to admit it. Does it even require admitting?
14: Not with the left, it doesn't anymore.
15: By the way, anybody know any good hotel stays lately? Here's the thing.
14: We all knew when Gloria Steinem caved, we said, wow.
15: That was it.
14: And we were just amazed. Well, no, everybody knows that. Everybody knows we're just, even if you're a first-time listener, you probably understand we're being sarcastic because these are the arguments of the left. We disagree with them completely. You don't judge a human being as weak or strong simply based on physical characteristics. We don't judge women by their physical strength or men by the physical strength.
15: Right.
14: It's by their character and, as we have always said, because we do this, we're in this business, by the strength of their argument and the consistency to be able to connect the dots effectively and be a critical thinker.
15: Right.
14: And so, or in many other ways, what you do, you know, what you do with your mind. And there's a ton of different, by the way, a ton of different things athletically that differentiate, men from women. There are different ways that we measure physical strength, as you know.
15: Right.
14: There are people good at basketball, people good at football, people good at hockey. And in football, the capabilities of somebody who's an offensive lineman is different than a wide receiver.
15: Right.
14: You know, and we can look at women gymnasts and what they do and go, oh, my God. You know, now they're all teenagers. I don't know any 40-year-old women doing that or 40-year-old men.
15: Yeah.
14: But, you know, it's a stupid, dumb argument that the Democrats have capitulated to completely.
15: Sure. I showed you the weight competition that my great niece was in.
14: Yeah.
15: And the record that she set.
14: Yeah.
15: And it's staggering. It's staggering. And I think to myself, you know, there's no way I could do that. But there's nothing here that, you know, I think it was, 420 pounds? I have to go back and look. But Bailey is just like her dad. If she's determined, then it's just her lineage. It's in her blood.
14: Yeah.
15: She's going to find a way, and she's going to get it done. But, and which is, again, great and wonderful. She dominates
14: the dojo
15: in her category, and dominates with the males too in some cases, especially with her great uncle Eric. But those are

0: what in their brain they found misogyny and sexism everywhere, the liberal feminist, even where it wasn't.
1: Mm-hmm.
0: You know, yeah. For example, when you look at jobs and job pay scale and everything else, and when you actually look at the difference naturally that men and women choose in the jobs that they take,
1: yeah,
0: which right, is one right. of the reasons, and men right. take way more. I mean, the percentage of dangerous jobs that pay more
1: mm-hmm.
0: are men, and most women are drawn to different things. You know, it's, you know, Jordan Peterson, the clinical psychologist, said that's just the reality of the sexes and the way that the brain is made up. The majority, it's not that there won't be some women that don't decide to go to things that may be, you know, more male pursuits, for example. But when you look at it overall, and when you attempt to, as he has said in many other, and by the way, he says this is normally understood.
1: Yeah.
0: As a clinical psychologist, it's not whether there's one person or two or a 1% or 2% that will move a different, it's where the majority decide to go, whether you decide, because this was the whole point of when they said, well, let's demand and really convince women to go into these professions, and they really don't.
1: Right.
0: Because yeah. they're sort of a natural thing to go in that way.
1: Right.
0: And so they found sexism and misogyny everywhere, even where it didn't exist. Not that it didn't exist to some level, but it didn't exist to the level that they wanted. And then they crumbled under absolute misogyny and sexism of the man telling them, we're going to compete against you, and you shouldn't be bothered by us exposing our genitals to you in the locker room. Get used to it.
1: Well, that's it. It's forcing the rules where they don't and should not apply.
0: Yeah. I mean, it's just
1: you look at the many years in the hunt for Osama bin Laden. The hunters and gatherers, you know, all the guys that many times like to beat their chest based on as to what they accomplished. I mean, I sit and look at my lawn that I just cut with a self-powered mower, by the way. All I have to do is walk behind it, and I'll look at it for an hour thinking I'm great. But all the males that were in the field that collected data and brought it back to the analysts, and many of the analysts were female. In fact, one of the analysts, her family didn't even know she was in the intel community. She drove a minivan. But they were just better at analyzing, mm-hmm. seeing something. And it could be, and I don't know, you'd have to go through the psychology of each and every individual in that case, but they were just better at looking at it and not involving ego in what, you know, whatever was found. They're just looking at it, putting a puzzle together, making something of it, and next thing you know, you've got a complete picture. There are strengths and weaknesses all the way around, but this isn't what this is about.
0: You know, I also saw very quickly that on that note, that when it comes to, you know, sports, that women take losses much more personally than men
1: mm-hmm.
0: in sports.
1: Mm-hmm.
0: It hurts them deeper. They want to win. You know, they don't shake it off as easy.
1: Right.
0: Man, I wish some men I knew had that had that competitive spirit. But, it's amazing how it felt. But I want to make sure I get this one in, because this one, get this in before the hour ends, because this is just beautiful.
1: Mm-hmm.
0: The CBS statement that they put out the other day on Colbert.
1: Yeah.
0: And this is because you go on social media and the left is going crazy.
1: Oh.
0: Byron Allen, he only had a third of the ratings. Well, that's going to happen the first week. You're not going to ever bring in the ratings. But
1: right.
0: the ratings weren't the point for CBS to begin with.
1: It's about the money.
0: It's about the money. And they put this out there. And it was like, what a vicious. It's not a vicious response. It's a real-world response that CBS put out. We are proud to partner with Byron Allen on a new business and programming model for late night that was cost prohibitive to continue, CBS said in a statement, with this time-buy model. So they're not lying. They're not hiding it.
1: No.
0: With this time-buy, they're buying the time.
1: Yep.
0: We have shifted an hour that was losing roughly $40 million annually to $15 million in profit, a $55 million swing.
1: I said that.
0: Yep.
1: I said if Byron Allen only pays them a dollar for what they're putting on the air,

0: That would be tens of millions of dollars in a swing.
1: Right. It doesn't matter what you think the rating. CBS doesn't care about the ratings.
0: It's about money.
1: They care
0: They're
1: about
0: in
1: the
0: business.
1: They care about the billing at the end of it.
2: Yep.
1: The end of the year. What are we doing? We're making $15 million a year.
2: Mm-hmm.
1: Okay. Is it the same show? No, we don't care if it's the same show.
0: We're not losing tens of millions.
1: Right. We're in the profit business. We're in the money-making business in the media.
0: That's the way it works.
1: This makes us money. It's a different model.
0: Right.
1: We make $15 million. We've got really no cost. They pay us the money. They sell their own show.
0: Right. By the way, it's why you see infomercials in the middle of the night. I don't know if they still play them.
1: No, you're
0: but
1: correct, though.
0: That's the business model.
1: Yep. 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
15: You ever wake up in the middle of the night or maybe first thing in the morning and notice drool on your pillow? Unless you're sleeping next to someone who hasn't already seen all your good, bad, and ugly, it's probably not that big a deal and not anything to worry about unless it's something that just started happening recently. When people drool at night, it's often because of a stuffy nose, acid reflux, or being a mouth breather. People who sleep on their stomach or side are more likely to drool than someone who sleeps on their back. But in some cases, drooling at night can be a warning sign of something more serious, like dental issues, sleep apnea, or even early symptoms of Parkinson's disease. If you're at all concerned about this, the best place to start is with an ENT doctor, an ears, nose, and throat doctor. They can recommend a sleep study to possibly get some answers. I'm Dr. Sanjay Gupta, helping you live a better life.
1: We are Red Eye Radio. He's Eric Harley, and I'm Gary McNamara. I loved it how you went on social media and people on the left saying, What a vicious response CBS had, you know, to Colbert.
0: Vicious.
1: And all they did was point out the reality. Here's what happened. He's losing $40 million. Byron Allen's buying the time. We make $15 million. End of story. Difference, $55 million. That's why Colbert's gone.
0: Yeah. Very simple. Byron,
1: because a lot of people are saying, it's not that funny. These comics aren't that funny. A lot of people thought Byron Allen was doing the comedy.
0: Yeah. Right.
1: They were like, he's not a funny guy. Why would he be doing... It was hilarious, the responses. No, he's not doing the show. He's made $1 billion doing things like this.
0: Right.
1: He's a billionaire now.
0: Right.
1: People don't know, though. A lot of people don't know that.
0: Right.
1: He's a billionaire. So that's the difference right there. And the fact that the leftist media is ignoring that shows that they're being disingenuous, because anybody in the media knows how it works.
0: Yeah. Yeah.
1: And as you and I said, the fact that Colbert was losing so much money and they still kept him around,
0: shocking to me,
1: is foreign to anybody who's in the media. One of the reasons they talk about the media being cutthroat is because it's all about performance and the bottom line.
0: Right.
1: It's not because of your political agenda.
0: Right.
1: It's, are you making a profit? You're
0: right.
1: Not? Gone.
0: Gone. Bye.
1: And then it's like, CBS, they're denying me my freedom of speech. Well, it shows you how stupid you are.
0: Right. Right.
1: Freedom of speech has nothing to do with CBS. That's if the government punishes you or the government keeps you from talking.
0: Yep.
1: They're clueless all the way around.
0: Yep.

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9: More strikes. I'm Ted Lindner, Fox News. The U.S. military announcing self-defense strikes on Iran over the weekend. The attacks on Iranian radar and command and control sites over Saturday and Sunday in Gharak, Iran, and Keshem Island. U.S. fighter aircraft reportedly eliminating Iranian air defenses, a ground control station, and two one-way attack drones. CENTCOM reporting the strikes were made in response to aggressive Iranian actions, including an attack on an American drone, an MQ-1 drone, over international waters. No American service members were harmed. Meantime, the Iranian president is reportedly asked to resign. Reports say that Pezeshkian told the Supreme Leader's office he's been shut out from major decision-making. Meantime, President Trump is pushing for changes to the proposed deal with Iran to reopen the Strait of Hormuz, extend the ceasefire, and resume nuclear talks. Fox Business's Max Gordon.
10: The New York Times and Axios report that President Trump sent tougher terms to Iran for a peace deal in an effort to exert pressure and to speed up the process, but it's unclear what changes were made to the potential agreement. This as the Strait of Hormuz remains closed to ship traffic and the U.S. continues its blockade.
9: Meantime, in the state of New Jersey, the city of Newark stepping up measures to deal with violent protests at an ICE detention center. Fox's Steve Harrigan.
11: We've seen a week, really, of steady violence at night, usually after dark. We see preparations once again in effect for a possible fight between police and protesters, so it still looks cloudy. As far as the security here goes in front of this detention center, it is being controlled now by Newark police, not ICE agents. That's something the governor made clear just a short time ago. And we did see violence overnight. Once again, protesters refusing to disperse. They were hit with tear gas and stun grenades.
9: Fox's Steve Harrigan. Governor Sherrill claims out-of-state groups are inflaming tensions. 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
9: Crews in Washington State have recovered the bodies of all nine missing workers after last week's chemical tank implosion at a paper mill. A tank used in paper production ruptured and that killed 11 people at the Longview facility. Ukrainian President Zelensky says he's still waiting on a response to a letter he sent to Congress and to President Trump about the weapons his country needs as the war between Ukraine and Russia continues over 4 years later.
15: President Zelensky's letter is seeking help in bolstering air defenses, particularly anti-ballistic missiles, of which he said Ukraine counts almost exclusively on America to provide. On CBS Face the Nation, Zelensky said delivery of weapons isn't keeping up with threats Ukraine faces.
16: This is very important. We need to increase the production.
15: In his letter, he also urged the United States to remain engaged. Gernal Scott, Fox News.
9: President Trump planned to headline the opening ceremony for the Great American State Fair June 24th after so many musical performers dropped out over political concerns. The Freedom 250 concert on the National Mall will kick off the country's 250th birthday celebration.
17: President Trump saying in part on Truth Social that these artists are getting the yips and that he would replace these highly paid third-rate artists. Over the last few days, over half the artists on the bill have canceled their appearance, including Bret Michaels, Martina McBride, Morris Day, The Commodores, Young MC. However, Vanilla Ice is still on the bill. He took to his Instagram to support the event.
18: I'm honored, man. This is going to be epic.
17: Milli Vanilli frontman Rob Moravan said he is still performing, as is CNC Music Factory and Flo Rida. Michelle Polino, Fox News.
9: The State Fair will run from June 25th through July 10th. And former Federal Reserve Chairman Jerome Powell accepted the JFK Profile and Courage Award Sunday night in Boston. During his acceptance speech, he called for the Federal Reserve to remain independent and not make interest rate cuts based on politics. I'm Ted Lindner. This is Fox News.
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0: 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Gary McNamara and Eric Hurley talk about everything from politics to social issues and news of the day. Whether you're up late or you're just starting your day, welcome to the show.
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21: All across America, we are Red Eye Radio. He is Eric Carley, and I'm Gary McNamara. Good morning.
22: Hello.
21: Thank you for being here this morning.
22: Welcome to June.
21: Oh, that's, wow. Man, we're in June already.
22: We're in June.
21: All right, before we get to things, you know, like the commie, Nazi, predators, paradise, sexting victim.
22: Yeah, yeah. Right.
21: Just a business comment.
22: All right.
21: Right? A business, how people do business and when they allow the, when they should not allow the consumer to look behind the curtain.
22: Yeah.
21: All right.
22: Right.
21: Happened to me over the weekend.
22: Yeah. Okay.
21: And I posted on X.
22: Right.
21: Just so you know, since the mid 70s, I've been flying and never.
22: And boy, are your arms tight.
21: Well, exactly. And never, ever. I did. My sister said, you know, good luck flying. I said, no, the plane is.
22: I don't know.
21: Thank you. I used it over the weekend. I went, boy, that's old and tired.
22: and for me, it's still funny. And I don't know why.
21: but flying since the mid 70s, never. And since like 2000. I know that because I really didn't keep track before, but I've got a million miles in actual, you know, air miles flying. So, I fly quite a bit, but never had to stay in a hotel because of a delay or a cancellation.
22: Mm-hmm.
21: Two consecutive weekends in a row. And this one, weather was the one, you can't stop the weather.
22: Right.
21: And I know of this policy by American Airlines because they really, from what I can see, they started instituting it when U.S. Air, when they merged and U.S. Air Management took them over.
22: Mm-hmm.
21: And so if you're ever traveling and your plane is on time and all of a sudden you see your plane's delayed an hour and then you look and you say, okay, I wonder why. And you can on the app look at your plane coming in. And you see that the plane coming in is not delayed. It's on time.
22: Right.
21: And you're like, well, but the plane coming in is coming in 10 minutes before my plane's supposed to take off.
22: Yeah.
21: Well, what's going on? Well, what has happened there is that wasn't the original plane coming in to pick you up. The plane that was coming in to pick you up, they moved to another gate that was already delayed.
22: Mm-hmm.
21: All right. So that's, from what I can see, that's been their policy. When that and then it just goes, they just keep taking the plane that comes in if it matches it, if it matches seat wise and everything else, and starts filling in and pushing everybody back.
22: Right.
21: That's
22: trying to tighten up that way by moving those planes around and taking the longest delayed flight and accommodating that first.
21: Right. Exactly. Now, a good business model.
22: Yeah.
21: Because you're saying, okay, we don't want to cancel this one.
22: Right.
21: And so let's just move everybody back an hour. Now, where it doesn't work is because of technology that people have on their phones.
22: Uh-huh.
21: This scenario doesn't work.
22: Right.
21: So I'm supposed to come back Saturday afternoon, 5 o'clock.
22: Yeah.
21: Or something. I'll do the rough numbers.
22: Okay.
21: And so we're sitting outside of our gate and the plane is pulling up. Okay, the plane is pulling up, and it says, Dallas there.
22: Yeah.
21: Planes, that's our plane, right?
22: Yeah.
21: That's the plane that's going to take us to Dallas from Buffalo.
22: All right.
21: Next to us, and the gates are very close, is the Charlotte flight that is 5 hours delayed already.
22: Uh-huh.
21: All right?
22: All right.
21: So everybody's sitting there near the gate waiting, it's mixed. It's all mixed up, Dallas and people going to Dallas, people going to Charlotte. Our plane is pulling up just as it gets to the gate. The sign, the sign that says this plane's going to Dallas changes to Charlotte, and everybody gets the notice that our flight to Dallas is 4 hours delayed, and then 2 minutes later, 6 hours delayed, and everybody's throwing a fit.
22: Oi.
21: Because they can see behind the curtain.
22: Yeah.
21: And then you get the notice that American Airlines, wrote to us, and, you get that notice said, sorry, your plane has maintenance issues. Our plane doesn't have maintenance issues. Their plane has maintenance issues. Our plane's fine. It just came in. You said it was our plane. And I'm thinking to myself, I'm like, you know, it's fine until people can look behind the curtain and it happens in that scenario right in front of you. And then you do not have a pleasant customer service. And I even put it on X. I wrote about it on X. And again, I wasn't upset about it. I thought it was really interesting as a business model, because I actually ended up staying an extra night and taking the early morning flight the next morning. Met some great people. I actually went to a restaurant that I hadn't been to in 30 years. So it all worked out. I just couldn't believe that they allowed all their customers to see behind the curtain. And they didn't do something different, like if they knew it was before the plane took off, you know, to come pick us up, they should have delayed us then and moved them over or done something like that. But to allow the public to see exactly what was going on and imply that it was your plane that you have been, you know, people are following the plane coming in, because that's if the plane's in the air and it's going to come in 15 minutes, you're relatively sure you're going to take off. Mm-hmm. And then to sit there and change it as it's at the gate, as right there pulling up to the gate. And then it just, everybody just, like, everybody's, you know, going like this, like a dance or something, trying to get through to the other gate to find out what's going on. And the other people from Charlotte are getting ready to board.
22: Yeah.
21: And because the gates are right next to each other. And so it's smaller airports where you're going to have that problem. You really don't know when it happens at a, you know, what's going on at a larger airport.
22: This is why I have to rely on my notifications coming from my app, my American Airlines app. I'm almost exclusively American Airlines. I can't remember the last time I flew.
21: Yeah, same with me.
22: If someone else books me, if it's a business trip, and somebody else, another company, not ours, books me, then sometimes I can't remember the last time it was. Occasionally, it's another airline, but I mean, it's been years. But I rely on the American Airlines app for updates, because if I decide to bring my noise cancellation headphones that work really well, I'm sitting at the gate and don't hear the, hey, our gate has changed.
21: Well, that's the other thing. I don't know. It's 2026.
22: Mm-hmm.
21: We put a man on the moon.
22: Yeah.
21: Over a half a century ago.
22: Uh-huh. We've got a car in space just traveling. I mean, Elon Musk did that, but he launched a car into space.
21: Right. And you have all of these new modern airports with all the greatest technology.
22: Oh, yeah.
21: And you can't hear what the person is saying at the gate, even if you don't have your headphones on. In the majority of cases, you've got to walk right up to the desk. And everybody's like, what? What? What? Yes. And then she has to scream it at you. Here's what's going on.
22: Yeah, no, it's.
21: And I've complained about sports. Now the NHL fixed it up this year for the Stanley for the Stanley Cup, the National Hockey League.
22: Yeah,
21: they actually got the microphones for the reporters.
22: So you can hear it.
21: You can hear what the reporters are saying, but still, so many sports leagues, it's like this is basic technology. You want me to get on the billionaires' case?
22: Yeah,
21: you're billionaires.
22: Yeah,
21: yeah.
22: Fix it.
21: Yeah, right. Fix it. And it's not a billion-dollar fix.
22: No, it isn't. It's a very simple fix that back in the day you could fix from Radio Shack. So it's funny you mentioned that, because over the weekend I walk in and my wife is laughing, and I look, and it's Brian Regan on somebody's podcast. It's a sports-related podcast. But she saw Brian Regan, so she's watching it. It's on YouTube. And he's doing the bit. His bit, he has a whole stand-up. In fact, it's a stand-up special named after the bit, Nunchucks and Flamethrowers, where he talks about, and he starts out with, you know, in sports, you hear the wah-wah-wah, and the coach will say, well, yeah, we probably should have been better at that, and blah, blah, blah, blah, blah, right? And you understand everything, the coach. And he goes, but imagine, he goes, then it went the police, if it's a, you know, breaking news scenario, blah, blah, blah, blah, blah, blah, blah, blah, blah. We believe the killers could be in that neighborhood. Yes. And then, you know, blah, blah, blah, blah, blah. Yeah, we believe nunchucks and flamethrowers. Well, it is that very simple fix. And Barbara was laughing because we've watched that bit a million times. But he's going through that with somebody on a sports podcast recently. And it came up in the algorithm on YouTube. And I just had to laugh. But then there's the Newark flight bound for Spain.
21: Oh!
22: A teenager decides to name his Fitbit Bomb, as in B-O-M-B, and get on a plane that way. And, of course, they pick it up on the Bluetooth and see it, and they have to turn around mid-flight and go back to Newark.
21: Well, they told everybody to shut it off.
22: Right.
21: To shut off your Bluetooth, which means you're not... No, and the kid either didn't know or shut, you know...
22: Didn't shut it off.
21: Because he didn't shut it off, and the bomb was still there. He just put bomb on it.
22: Don't go in there. There's a bomb in there.
21: Yeah.
22: And, of course, it was a Fitbit. You know, stop naming your phones like people will name them, or their Wi-Fi. They'll name them CIA. It's not the CIA's Wi-Fi. FBI-2. No, it's not. And quit doing that. Of course, I don't know if that what the teenager was thinking. Clearly, teenagers aren't thinking. But you don't name your Fitbit a bomb and then try and go through an airport or get on a plane. And, of course, he did it. She did it. I don't know who it was, female or male. I don't know how they identify. But imagine the frustration. They've got to go through all of that just because of, you know, somebody being stupid. You know? Because I'm guessing a terrorist wouldn't name their Bluetooth bomb. I'm guessing. I don't know exactly how it works, but probably not. Yeah. So, yeah, it's so you ended up having to stay in a hotel again?
21: Yeah, stay in a hotel Saturday night through Sunday. The plane actually took off 6 hours later, but we didn't know when they delayed 6 hours. We're like, no, I'm going to wait till, you know, the flight's already taken off, you know, to pick us up the next morning. I'll just fly back. And I got back 9 o'clock, you know, yesterday morning. So
22: yeah.
21: Everything. Yeah. And then I was so tired. I went to sleep at 3 o'clock. I slept till I woke up. I'm still in a daze because, you know, just the my sleep pattern was not consistent over the weekend. And it's like I'm wide awake, but it's like I got a little bit of the not time jet lag, but just the when I slept, jet lag. But it was actually I've always had adventures and I really don't care. I just was more amazed at the fact that American Airlines allowed you to look behind the curtain. And everybody saw it. And then I viewed what they said as an attempt not to be clear, to imply that, you know, one plane had a maintenance problem, your plane coming in when it was the other plane, and everybody could see it because everybody's got the app. They're looking at it. But they didn't even need the app. They could just sit there and look the plane coming in.
22: Right.
21: And the plane was fine. And then it said, okay.
22: Well,
21: it changed to Charlotte. And then you get the notification that, you know, your flight has been delayed because of your plane has maintenance issues. And everybody was like, no, that plane has maintenance issues. Our plane's right there.
22: Right.
21: That was funny. Yeah. But the other thing about this, you know, when you think about, we talk about the sound, you know, you can't hear the gate agents and just like, you know, in so many sports, you can't hear the reporter's questions. You know, you've got these arenas now, all these different arenas that have sound that's perfect. Mm-hmm. You can go into a, you know, 20,000 seat arena and it's as perfect as you can get. I mean, they've got sound figured out. This is not
22: right.
21: Somebody said the other day with the rocket blowing up on the pad, I saw this go, look, you know, this isn't rockets. Oh no, actually it is. But I mean,
22: it is rocket science.
21: Right, the sound thing's been figured out.
22: We know how to
21: do sound.
22: Yeah, a friend of mine does the Cowboys and the Dallas Stars.
21: Yeah.
22: Yeah.
21: It's not that expensive.
22: You can understand what they're saying.
21: Yeah, it's not that expensive to do so. And it's just amazing that the whole thing, when you get to the gate, is communicating with the passengers so they don't get ticked off. Now, as I said, I don't get ticked off. I put it on X, and then I said, look, I'm not that upset about it. It's just I can't believe that they were – had that in front of us like that, you know.
22: Yeah,
21: I applied to a couple of our listeners because it's so funny, because when I wrote to American Airlines and I did it publicly on X, hey, what's going on here, they you know, they wrote back, well, you know, there's, you know, different things that happen in the infrastructure, you know, blah blah blah blah blah, and they said, we're so sorry for the confusion. And a couple of our listeners said, replying back and said, Gary's not confused on anything.
22: Sounds
21: he's
22: like
21: got it completely right. He's not confused. Well,
22: you know what I love too? And,
21: I'm not one that really I understand, you know, this is really the first
22: things
21: thing.
22: Things are going to happen.
21: Things are going to happen when you fly as much as I do. I've always been treated great by American Airlines. I know all you have to do, and I was landing, and I was thinking about it this morning as we were getting ready to land, and I've got Flight Radar 24 on.
22: Yeah.
21: And you see how many planes are going through DFW.
22: It's amazing there are 12, 24-hour delays on a regular basis.
21: When you actually
22: at
21: know
22: every airport.
21: When you actually know what the business is, when you actually see it, and all the variables that you don't have in regular business, which is weather and maintenance and so many planes and so many people and just everything that goes along with it, I think they've got a very tough job. And I think for the most part, you know, they do a great job. I was more surprised that they let the public see behind the curtain to that level that you knew if you're somebody in PR, you're like, we can't let the public know that this is happening. We can't make it obvious or even imply that your plane has a maintenance problem when it's the other plane that they're throwing you on.
22: Right.
21: And because people don't understand it. All they know is that was our plane coming in and you put us on the other plane that's six hours delayed.
22: I like it when they say the plane broke. Well, that doesn't, what do you mean broke? We have maintenance issues, but then they'll say it's for expediency's sake. What they're saying is we can't use this plane.
21: Right.
22: The plane broke. What do you mean broke? It's like you're not 6 years old. They're just trying to get through it faster, though.
21: But all is okay because I'm here.
22: Yeah.
21: Alive.
22: Yes. Yes.
21: We are Red Eye Radio.
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0: We are on our radio. He is Eric Carly and I'm Gary McNamara. Well, the biggie over the weekend in domestic politics and the focus of most of the media was this. Here's an audio cut I want to play here.
1: All right.
2: Let me ask you, do you have concerns with the weight of all these controversies that it may jeopardize Democratic hopes to get that Senate seat in Maine?
3: Yeah, I have concerns. That guy has questions to answer, and that's what campaigns are for.
0: Cory Booker yesterday. No blanks, Sherlock.
1: Yeah.
0: Hey, my rent-a-car. All I could think about it over the weekend, my rent-a-car was a license plate of Maine. And I was like, is this a coincidence?
1: Yeah.
0: And just as I picked it up, all the, or actually was dropping it off, all the blank was hitting the fan.
1: Yeah.
0: Yesterday.
1: Like, yeah.
0: Oh, my gosh. The commie Nazi pedophile paradise sexting victim.
1: And he's still leading, as far as we know, right?
0: Yeah.
1: Yeah.
0: We'll get to that
1: In fact, he may go up in the polls. We're not sure.

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1: 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Don't jump in the well. It's a trap. Find a way out immediately. This is the nothing is happening trap. And it is an inverted sense of reality. If we don't correct it and your kids believe it, I'm sorry, this show's for nothing.
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2: Fox News, I'm Ted Linder. The U.S. military announcing self-defense strikes in Iran over the weekend. The attacks on Iranian radar and command and control sites over the weekend. A U.S. fighter aircraft reportedly eliminating Iranian air defenses, a ground control station, and two one-way attack drones. CENTCOM reporting the strikes were made in response to aggressive Iranian actions, including an attack on an American drone, an MQ-1 drone, over international waters. No American service members were harmed. Commodores co-founder and former bassist Ronald LaPrede has died. His daughter announcing on social media that her father died following a sudden medical event in New Zealand. Ronald LaPrede was 75 years old. And the search for a gunman who shot two Carroll County Sheriff's deputies Saturday morning is over. The Sheriff's Office announcing Sunday night Michael Puckett was apprehended in Surry County, North Carolina. He was wanted for the shooting incident that left Deputy Sheriff Logan Utt dead. America's listening to Fox News.
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7: A Better Life with Dr. Sanjay Gupta.
8: Heart disease is still the leading cause of death here in the United States and around the world. But what if there was something you could do earlier in life to reduce the odds of becoming a statistic? Well, here in the United States, tens of millions of adults already take a statin to lower their cholesterol. But new guidance put out by the American College of Cardiology and the American Heart Association now emphasize that treating high cholesterol sooner could significantly reduce a person's lifetime risk of heart attack or stroke. How early are we talking? In your 30s, believe it or not. Of course, you need to talk to your doctor about whether statins are right for you, but you should know that the evidence is really starting to stack up that shows the earlier you get a jump on reducing lifelong exposure to plaque-causing lipids and lipoproteins, the better the odds are going to be for you. Make sure you get your cholesterol checked. That's the first step. I'm Dr. Sanjay Gupta, helping you live a better life.
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12: We are Red Eye Radio. He is Eric Harley, and I'm Gary McNamara. A commie-Nazi update coming up here just a minute from now.
13: And what an update it is.
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12: All right, so here we go. Let's start with this the audio cut from the whole Plattner debacle in Maine. And this is former representative, Republican Representative Patrick McHenry calling him out, and Fayez Shakir, part of the this is on This Week at ABC, commenting back on it. This is how hilarious this whole thing has gotten. We haven't even gotten to the sexting yet. This is still right on the, they're still arguing the Nazi tattoo. Here we go.
13: Yeah.
12: All right.
14: But the issue in Maine, just like in Texas, is they have an unvetted candidate. And it turns out the guy with the Nazi tattoo turns out to be a pretty bad guy in Maine, which
15: a
14: is to the benefit
15: that was skull
14: of,
15: and crossbones, not a Nazi tattoo.
14: Okay, we can quibble about whether or not how Nazi the Nazi
16: he
14: tattoo
16: did have the
14: was.
16: Tattoo removed.
14: So whatever.
12: We can quibble about
13: how Nazi the Nazi tattoo is. That's like you go into the tattoo shop. Yeah, I want a Nazi tattoo. Well, how Nazi do you want it to be? It's
12: well,
13: and you heard the pushback.
12: Yeah,
13: it's skull and crossbones.
12: Right. Which again, it's the death's head, as they call it, which was a symbol adopted by the SS.
13: Right. Yeah,
12: you know,
13: right.
12: The Nazi SS. So, right. I mean, if you're trying to quibble, and that's why it was a perfect answer. We can quibble how Nazi the Nazi tattoo is. That's one.
13: So you want a full Nazi, right? Okay. All right. That's going to cost you extra.
12: Since the SS. Was the enforcement arm of the Nazi Party?
13: Yes, right.
12: Is he trying to make the case that they weren't technically the Nazi Party because they were the enforcement arm of the Nazi Party, and therefore it makes it acceptable? I have no idea where the hell they're going.
13: It won't be long before they're saying, "Listen, it was a tattoo of a flag that had some stars and some stripes." But that doesn't mean it was an American flag.
12: Oh my gosh. Oh,
13: it had 50 stars and 13 stripes. Nobody cares about that part. Oh my gosh. Just so stupid.
12: The thing I love was still, as some Democrats start to peel off, you know, but still the Democrats, this is Rokana. Here's what I'm going to read what he said. I am proud, after all the blank hit the fan, I am proud of Graham for having the character to stand up against the war in Iran, against genocide, and against unfair and the lopsided economy. I am proud of him for having a vision of a new deal of our time, excited to campaign with him, Rokana. And I mean, he just got blasted saying, so you're saying that it doesn't matter if you're a communist or a Nazi or sexting other women on a pedophile paradise app, the character is simply that you hold some beliefs.
13: Right.
12: That's what he's saying. Character. Yeah. What I'm telling you, you're seeing more of him now as a representative of the Democratic Party. He's an idiot. I mean, he's not. He can't even pull out. He just got blasted. Reading this one here. The suggestion that taking political positions you support is a sign of real character has long been a rhetorical maneuver among people who don't actually care about character or integrity and think politics is everything. I have followed this tactic since Clinton. Where it is nearly perfected by progressive apologists, but it's become a bipartisan effort in the Trump era. I don't know any Republican. This is Jonah Goldberg, who at times is a never Trumper. Mm-hmm. So I don't ever believe any Republican has taken it to this extent.
2: Yeah,
12: you know. Yeah, I said I, you know, that we're just going to ignore somebody who's a real Nazi.
13: Yeah. Just no, amazing. I mean, and it seems like whatever comes out right now isn't, you know, because I thought over the weekend with the whole sexting thing, I thought, well, I mean, is that going to be enough? Because if a Nazi tattoo isn't enough, then is sexting?
12: The other thing is, well, you know, with some of the stuff he did, he was in his 30s. Like, he's young.
13: Yeah, right.
12: Like, I'm like, oh, my gosh.
13: He couldn't control it. He had no control over his impulses. You know, I mean, it's just stupid.
12: Well, and then the woman in the campaign that came forward with what, you know, what the wife had told them mm-hmm. about what he had done. And what I loved is if a Republican member of a campaign released this information about a Republican, would the Democrats be destroying the messenger as they seem to be wanting to do now? Because that was the effort, right? You destroy the mm-hmm. How dare you put something that's private out like that out?
13: Yeah, right.
12: The messenger of that information be viewed as a courageous hero by Democrats for outing a Republican? We all know what would happen at that point.
13: Yeah, of course. Yeah.
12: I will say this. I do believe that the vast majority of Republicans, and we here at Red Eye Radio, if there was a candidate who was a self-professed communist with a Nazi tattoo...
13: Mm-hmm.
12: who believes that

0: he's he believes in the issues, and so he's got opinions that we believe he believes, and so if he has issues that he believes that's where the character comes from, not on issues of honesty, integrity, loyalty,
1: yeah,
0: non-Nazism.
1: Yeah.
0: It's like, my God. And so you see now, you did see over the weekend, they're like, well, they're still an out. He could resign and somebody could still come in. What was it, like by July or something?
1: Right, yeah.
0: Yeah, they could still replace him. I don't know if he lasts, because one of the things that was brought up, and there's so much truth to this, is now what if the other women start coming, these women start coming forward and doing interviews?
1: Well, you know, this is what I wondered, because, you know, you got to compare it to Swalwell, right? You got to compare it to, all right, was there any behavior that went beyond the sexting? Was there any behavior that involved, you know, again, Swalwell territory kind of behavior? And how willing is the party to defend him on something like that? Because his wife came out early to the campaign, early in their marriage, you know, she discovered some of these things, and I thought to myself, well, wait a minute. That's more to the point. Isn't that when you're the most, you know, infatuated with each other? And you're supposed to be dedicated, your dedication to each other, to the point that you recently decided to get married and follow through with that? You got married and everything else? I mean, isn't that the whole point? And then he's bragging about, according to the allegations, about all the women he's slaying, according to the Wall Street Journal, while still married to his wife. Well, if any of those come out, to your point, Gary, if any of those women come out, it's only going to get worse between now and November.
0: Yeah.
1: And it just depends on the nature of the allegations, I guess.
0: Who's not going to want that interview? Because nobody want, well, a few are peeling off on the Democrat side.
1: Hmm.
0: But most, let's be honest, most Democrats do not want him to run.
1: Right.
0: They would rather have another candidate. They just can't say it.
1: Well, it's,
0: they feel like they're,
1: yeah, right.
0: Like they're, because
1: yeah,
0: the left of the far left of the Democratic Party is so powerful in there, they have to accept somebody who's a Nazi communist.
1: Right. No, that's, it's, you've had every major Democrat defend him on the whole tattoo thing. But this just gets worse and worse and worse. And we know we're starting June today. And the election day is November 3rd. But that's a long time in American politics.
0: You know, it's interesting, though, the whole sexting thing, where it's like, well, he's a Nazi. He's a communist Nazi, and they've ignored that.
1: Right.
0: But if it's just the sexting, will that disqualify him? You know what it reminds me of? It reminds me of the Norm Macdonald bit on, you know, when he was talking about Bill Cosby.
1: Mm-hmm.
0: And he goes, yeah, a lot of people.
1: The hypocrisy.
0: Yeah, exactly. People are saying that this hypocrisy is unacceptable with Bill Cosby. It's unacceptable, this hypocrisy and hypocrisy. And he goes, well, I think the biggest problem is probably not the hypocrisy, but the rape.
1: Yeah.
0: You know, I mean, and that's
1: exactly.
0: That's what reminds me of, I was thinking about that over the weekend. It's like, he's
1: making the point that, he's a bad guy in that regard, but at least he's not a hypocrite.
0: Right.
1: You know, it actually is right. It's the same mindset that builds that joke about Bill Cosby that also builds the defense for Plattner here. They'll go out of their way. Oh, but no. You know, that's back when he was angry. That's back when he was in his 30s. That's back when he was, I mean.
0: Well,
1: how big do you want to build the defense that's built out of nothing?
0: Yeah, we tore that one apart when that first came out. That apparently the Democrats are okay if he's an angry Nazi, but not a happy Nazi. Because that was part. And you just wonder, do any of them think before they speak ever?
1: No.
0: You don't remember that? Well, you got to realize, I mean, yeah, he got the Nazi tattoo and, you know, and all this, but he was angry. And so,
1: yeah.
0: And if you're angry, you may be more susceptible.

0: acceptable to be in a Nazi, but you can't be a content and happy Nazi.
1: You get back to the thing of the Norm Macdonald joke.
2: Yeah, but he's against oligarchs.
1: He's got a Nazi tattoo.
2: But yeah, but he's against oligarchs.
1: Huh? I mean,
0: which was, as we pointed out, created by the fall of the Soviet Union.
1: Yes.
0: And really came in because of Putin wishing to get totalitarian control of Russia.
1: Exactly.
0: Getting the oligarchs by his side.
1: Right. Yeah. Insane.
0: We are Red Eye Radio.
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14: Staying active every day will go a long way towards helping you live a happy, healthy, and pain-free life. And there's perhaps no movement more fundamental than walking. It reinforces the alignment, stability, and coordinated muscle activation that supports how your body moves, whether you're doing strenuous exercise or simply going about your daily life. This is according to Dana Santis, a strength and conditioning specialist. Even though you walk every day, Dana does say you can make small adjustments to immediately improve your walking mechanics. So, keep your rib cage stacked over your pelvis. Avoid leaning over or arching your lower back. Allow your arms to swing naturally in coordination with your legs. Keep your gaze forward, your jaw relaxed, and then just breathe in through your nose and out through your mouth. I'm Dr. Sanjay Gupta, helping you live a better life.
0: We are Red Eye Radio. He's Eric Carly, and I'm Gary McNamara. You know, one of the most interesting narratives I heard over the weekend, which I thought was just great, that, you know, they said, you know, Susan Collins is the kind of Republican senator that every Democrat has just, you know, fawned over.
2: Yeah, right.
0: You know, votes for, you know, every, you know, radical Supreme Court justice, whatever.
2: Mm-hmm.
0: And it's like, so she's the one that they decide to run a communist, Nazi, pedophile paradise sexter against.
2: Right.
0: It's just like, it doesn't make any sense.
2: Right.
0: It's like, you know, you can't find some, you think about it, him, Tallarico, they can't find normal people.
2: They really can't.
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19: Self-defense strikes. I'm Ted Lindner, Fox News. The U.S. military announcing self-defense strikes in Iran over the weekend. The attacks on Iranian radar and command and control sites over Saturday and Sunday. U.S. fighter aircraft reportedly eliminated Iranian air defenses, a ground control station, and two one-way attack drones. CENTCOM reporting the strikes were made in response to aggressive Iranian actions, including an attack on an American drone, an MQ-1 drone, over international waters. No American service members were harmed. Meantime, Iran's president has reportedly asked to resign. Reports say that Masoud Pezeshkian told the Supreme Leader's office he's been shut out from major decision-making. Meantime, President Trump pushing for changes to the proposed deal with Iran to reopen the strait, extend the ceasefire, and resume nuclear talks.
20: The New York Times and Axios report that President Trump sent tougher terms to Iran for a peace deal in an effort to exert pressure and to speed up the process, but it's unclear what changes were made to the potential agreement. This as the Strait of Hormuz remains closed to ship traffic and the U.S. continues its blockade.
19: Fox Business's Max Gordon in Tel Aviv. At least 20 anti-ICE protesters reportedly arrested outside the Delaney Hall ICE detention facility in Newark, New Jersey, Sunday night.
21: The curfew, it's intended to lock down the entire area around Delaney Hall, a half mile in each direction. Now, there have been demonstrations outside Delaney Hall for quite some time, but officials are saying that when ICE increased presence in the area, the Delaney Hall, it is a federal detention facility. It is operated privately, but it's been a point of contention for some time. Now, again, according to officials, the governor of New Jersey and other officials, they say that when ICE increased its presence, they say, earlier this week. That's when we started to see these clashes.
19: Fox 5 New York, Stephanie Bertini. 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
19: Well, Commodore's co-founder and former bassist Ronald Lapreed has died. His daughter announcing on social media that her father died following a sudden medical event in New Zealand. The Commodore is making headlines recently after pulling out of President Trump's 250th anniversary celebration on the National Mall. Ronald Lapreed was 75 years old. Ukrainian President Zelensky says he's still waiting on a response to a letter he sent to Congress and President Trump about the weapons his country needs.
4: President Zelensky's letter is seeking help in bolstering air defenses, particularly anti-ballistic missiles, of which he said Ukraine counts almost exclusively on America to provide. On CBS Face the Nation, Zelensky said delivery of weapons isn't keeping up with threats Ukraine faces.
5: This is very important. We need to increase the production.
4: In his letter, he also urged the United States to remain engaged. Gernal Scott, Fox News.
19: The 2026 Atlantic hurricane season begins today. Fox's Evan Brown.
7: Forecasters at NOAA are predicting less than average activity for this summer's Atlantic hurricane season, though all it takes is one of these tropical cyclones, no matter what level of classification it attains, to ruin your livelihood. In the Pacific, the same forecasters believe storm activity could be above average this summer. The start of the season is best used for preparation. People in hurricane-prone areas, even inland, should gather supplies now, make plans for emergencies, and check with insurance agents to make sure premiums on homeowner and flood policies have been paid up. In Miami, Evan Brown, Fox News.
19: Lawmakers considering a bipartisan bill that would separate FEMA from the Department of Homeland Security. Florida Democrat Congressman Jared Moskowitz on Fox's One Nation with Brian Kilmeade explains why he supports the bill.
8: DHS has become too bureaucratic. FEMA needs to get faster, and the way to fix that is to get FEMA out of DHS and make it its own independent agency.
19: I'm Ted Lindner. This is Fox News.
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22: 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Gary McNamara and Eric Harley talk about everything from politics to social issues and news of the day. 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
25: All across America, we are Red Eye Radio. He is Eric Harley and I'm Gary McNamara. Oh, I mentioned traveling over the weekend. I saw Dad. Dad wanted me to make sure I said hi to everybody.
1: Oh, good. He said, you say hi to all your listeners for me.
25: Yeah, good. I said, yeah, we talk about you. It was actually a pretty good 2 days when I was there. I talked to him like four different times.
1: Yeah.
25: And, you know, we talked about a bunch of things, including the hybrid vehicle.
1: That
25: my rent-a-car, which is a hybrid vehicle.
1: Okay.
25: And we were talking about the unnecessary redundancy.
1: Yeah.
25: You know, it's like. It's like, I don't understand that. I just don't understand it. So he had some very good cognitive moments over the weekend, which is a blessing. It's always a joy.
1: Yeah.
25: Because, when you have that, when you have some, you know, form of dementia, whatever, it's you never know.
1: Right.
25: You know, you just never know. Sometimes there are bad weeks, but it was really good. He was happy. He was, you know, very inquisitive about a bunch of things. So you take those moments and you savor those moments.
1: Certainly.
25: Now, let's get to, by the way, you're going to love this.
1: Mm-hmm.
25: I don't even know who wrote it over the weekend. I think I saw it in the middle of trying to figure out what I was doing with my, you know, getting a plane yesterday. But somebody wrote it on X about Freedom 250 and who the artists they should bring in.
1: Mm-hmm.
25: And it was like, of course, you know, Nugent, of course. It's America's 250th birthday. Dog, doggy, dog. Mm-hmm. But Nugent,
1: mm-hmm.
25: Kid Rock,
1: mm-hmm.
25: and then this is my favorite. I'm like, wow, Megadeth.
1: Oh, yeah. No, full on. Yeah. Yes.
25: Nice suggestion. Megadeth.
1: Yes. Yeah.
0: And then I started thinking, what's the other guy that, I can't think of him, the one with the, that looks like he's, he would probably be the most radical leftist in the world, and he's a, you know, Christian and all that. What's Zach, not Zach DeLaRocca, Wild?
1: Yeah, Zach Wild from Ozzy.
0: I mean, bring
1: Born Again.
0: It's like you probably could bring in because I'm reading here.
1: Funny guy too, very funny.
0: Well, I'm bringing here that because you think about it, you might have more success with a heavy metal concert. I'm reading here from conservative columnist Matt Walsh. Mm. I'm actually pretty PO'd how badly they bungled America 250. By the way, it's not he's wrong there. It's not America 250. It's Freedom 250. There are two separate groups. America 250 was formed by Congress and actually has bipartisan members of Congress that are in it. Freedom 250 is run by a board of different private sector people, but Trump and J.D. Vance are part of that board. But he wrote, I'm actually pretty PO'd how badly they bungled America 250, it should be Freedom 250. First, they tried to invite Milli Vanilli and a bunch of other absurdly washed-up geriatric one-hit wonders. Then, when it didn't work out, they decided to convert the event into a Trump rally where Trump will talk about himself for 90 minutes. This should have been a massive, raucous celebration of the country and its 250-year history. Now it will be a political rally identical to the tens of other millions ones that we have seen. Of course, he's exaggerating there. But Byron York sort of said what we said last week. Mm-hmm. This is what you should do. Because he responds to Matt Walsh and he says, sadly true. He goes, but stick with the Great American State Fair concept. Make it a sprawling display of local economies and cultures of each of the 50 states.
1: Yeah.
0: Decelebratize the events. Don't try to book stars. Republicans have always lost at that game. At the moment, show business appears to be largely made up of A, entertainers and business people who hate Trump, and entertainers and business people who are scared of being accused of not hating Trump. Why waste time with them? Make music a big part of the events by showcasing U.S. military bands. There are tons of military bands. And by the way, military bands are already on the docket. We went through the Freedom 250 thing. There's a ton of them out there.
1: Yeah.
0: He said, make the music by showcasing the U.S. military bands. There are so many of them out there, and they are bands and orchestras, and they are very, very good. Make the 4th of July a traditional 4th of July, with the exception of a turbocharged America 250 fireworks show. No starring role for Trump. He'll be the president of the United States watching over the events with pride. If anyone calls it hokey, fine. Old-fashioned hokey patriotism is good. In fact, I think it's an expectation of people across the board and across demographics.
1: For it to be hokey?
0: No.
1: Oh.
0: I don't think the military bands are that's great. No. Yes, I like hokey. No, I don't think military bands are hokey.
1: Right.
0: Not on the 4th of July, that's what you want. Yeah. Not on Independence Day.
1: Well, it's because it is, in terms of the artists that are playing, and they're all talented, it's not about them, it's about the music that's being played and why.
0: Yeah.
1: Because, Girl, You Know It's True by Milli Vanilli may scream liberty and independence to some. I don't know who those some would be, but I'm just leaving the possibility out there. You know, look, I'd love to see Megadeth, Nugent, and all of call up Five Finger Death Punch. Let's get this grinding thing going and loud. Iron Maiden, get everybody on board. It's the thing is that then it becomes about the artists, and that's only a thing with the left, and it shouldn't be an attempt by the right, because it shouldn't be the point. The point shouldn't be celebrities on stage.
0: Right.
1: It's not to celebrate celebrities. No offense to any of the celebrities, but this isn't about you.
0: When I think back of 250, when I think about what was on television, there's only one image I get of the Bicentennial in
1: 1976.
0: Back in 76.
1: Mm-hmm.
0: The Boston Pops Orchestra and Arthur Fielder and Stars and Stripes for America. That's
1: yeah.
0: it.
1: Yeah. I lived on an Air Force base in 76, Laughlin Air Force Base. And, you know, so it was everywhere, right? I mean, it was everywhere on base. But it was also in town in Del Rio. Laughlin is near Del Rio. And that's likely because in any military town, there's that relationship, right? Strong relationship, of course. And there has been for a long, long time. But yeah, there was so much going on, but I knew what it was about. I was 10 years old, but I knew what it was about. I knew why we were doing it. And there was I didn't feel like I needed anything else. I don't need a concert. Let's say, you know, forget it's the 250. Just any given Independence Day, I don't need a concert by somebody and then fireworks. What I want to see is a celebration of people in the community coming together to celebrate independence in a park. And you know what? If there's music, that's great, but it's not about the artist, and it never has been for me. My local town historically has had, in the past, they would just hire some bands that might play some music. And then they would have, they would have the military style, patriotic music that would start, that was not played by a band. It wasn't played live. As we led up to usually a speech by the mayor. And then all of a sudden, you know, the fireworks would start and everything else. And everybody was there for the celebration of Independence Day and not the celebration of what celebrity was going to be on stage. That's never been attractive to me regarding that particular holiday, which I believe is an important, of course, as our nation is concerned, the holiday, because we're celebrating independence. It's not that hard, you know. When you're talking about putting it together, you start with why are we doing it? What is the purpose? What do we want people to come away with? And everybody, and I don't care who it is or how they vote or anything else. And you know, I'm not trying to do the both sides. Well, no. It's about now. There are plenty on the left. Remember, they used to say it was a couple of years ago. F the fourth. And the whole thing, and they just didn't, you know, they're anti-American. All right, well, this isn't for them. They don't have to go. It's like the atheists who complain about Christmas decorations.
0: Well, they can go to the Plattner commie Nazi.
1: Exactly. They have their
0: Independence Day.
1: They have their own celebration, I'm sure.
0: Excuse me, the commie Nazi Dependence Day.
1: Yes.
0: You're dependent on government.
1: Right.
0: Right.
1: The anti-oligarch commie-Nazi Dependence Day,
0: right.
1: Yes. And so sign up and hand in your freedom card.
0: Yes, exactly.
1: We're going to keep ours.
0: Look, yeah, the star on Independence Day on the 4th of July is the United States.
1: It is.
0: You make it as patriotic.
1: It's liberty.
0: It's
1: freedom.
0: And make the, as you're making, because when I, every single year, and this has been going on, I mean, it's not just now, it's not like, oh, you're an old man. No, it's always been this way.
1: Yeah.
0: Whenever I've turned on the TV and they have the popular artists on, I turn off. Right. All I care about is the fireworks and the patriotic music. I really do. I've mm-hmm. got music I can listen to at any time the rest of the year.
1: Right.
0: And blast it, you know, on my Sonos sound system, my Bose sound system. I'm not an endorsement. not a commercial. But, I mean, I can get the best sound anywhere and blast it in my own personal life on that day. On that night, there's only two things I want. I want John Philip Sousa music, mm-hmm. and I want fireworks.
1: Yeah, right.
0: I want patriotic songs, and I want massive fireworks to go along with it. And I've now included, with the fireworks, a drone show.
1: Yes.
0: That's all I want. I don't need any artist. I don't need anybody dancing on stage to some pop song. That's not what I want.
1: To be clear, the choreographed light drones, not the weaponized drones.
0: Yes, exactly.
1: Although, I mean, if they wanted to show some things, demonstrations of the testing of those on a screen somewhere, you know, after the testing was done, I'd probably watch. But it's not about making this, you know, because the liberal activist media has really made this a big deal about it. Look at all these cancellations. Look at all these cancellations. Well, look at the whole blue dot thing. For those that don't know, the blue dot thing is basically when you go online to a venue and you see all these blue dots, these open seats, unsold seats.
0: Blue dot virus.
1: Yeah, they're calling it blue dot virus. And so this whole blue dot thing has, you know, kind of taken off and, you know, it's, you know, even got a name, which is kind of annoying when it gets a name. It's gotten to that annoying part that it's got a name. But you have artists canceling because nobody wants to see the artists outside of the 250. Because it's not worth paying. It's not, and part of it has to do with pricing, what you can afford, what you're going to spend your money on. And the other part of it has to do with, I can see any entertainer I want at any moment on my phone, on my big screen, anywhere I want. I can listen to any music. I don't have to go stand in a sweaty crowd. I don't have to pay whatever I have no idea what a ticket costs to a concert, to a good concert, for a good artist, you know, who's not Milli Vanilli. Milli Vanilli should be paying people to show up, but it doesn't work that way. But you've got artists.
0: There is no Milli Vanilli. Well, there may be, because I don't know. It's two women now.
1: I guess.
0: Well, it was two women back then.
1: Kind of.
0: Okay, I know gender discrimination.
1: Well, we don't know how they identify, but here's the thing.
0: Oh, that's true.
1: So
0: you bailed me out.
1: Well, so here, you know, the whole thing, you know, they were wearing leotards in the video, so I don't know. I don't know. I can't tell you. That's none of my business. Here's what I'll say. What I do know is true, girl, you know this is true, is that there are people, this is so horrible. There are people out there that don't care about the artists, and we're caring less about the artists. We're caring less about Hollywood. And the reason is because we have other options for entertainment. You know, it's amazing how many views that, you know, some guy fishing in Alaska will get. And CNN would kill to get that many in their audience. You know what I mean? Yeah. And this is Mr. Beast, who... And I've never watched a Mr. Beast video.
2: Neither have I. Yeah.
1: And he crushes it. He's number one on YouTube. It's amazing that he's probably got enough money to buy YouTube three or four times over. He's making that kind of, he's monetizing at that level. The point is, nobody, even though he's kind of become his own celebrity, people don't care about the Hollywood celebrity, the artists out there. They can do their own shows occasionally, but the tour thing is almost over. And if you're talking about big festivals, man, except for some of those that are still going well in Europe, they don't do like they used to do. They don't do as well as they used to. And again, it could be, I think it's a combination of all of the above, the economy and what people can afford, but also the value. Because if you're pricing, and it applies to professional sports and everything. We've talked about this recently. I look at the value of something. You know, everybody looks at the value. Well, it's not worth it. I can put it on my big screen. I can do this. Make this about the celebration of independence. Make this about, and keep the purpose in mind. That should be your goal. Everything else is secondary and is not relevant.
0: Make it something that's absolutely unique, which should be the United States of America 250th birthday.
1: Yes.
0: And everything focused on that.
1: Everything focused on
0: that. I really don't care about pop music. I don't care about my own music that day.
1: No, I don't.
0: You know, I go out, I put my flags out. I've got, I've got lights now that I can that do. I've got an electric American flag.
2: Yeah.
0: It's all I care about all day. It's all I think about is that. And you know, that's when I go and watch that segment on YouTube, the HBO, remember John Adams?
2: Yeah, right.
0: When they all agree to the Declaration of Independence, at like 5 minutes, I always play that.
2: Yep.
0: We are Red Eye Radio.
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11: As Agriculture Secretary Brooke Rollins recently mentioned regarding the nation's semi-quincentennial,
12: we've been celebrating 250 for almost a year now, but we're about to move into the real celebration.
11: The reference, a major celebration, starting in late June in the nation's capital.
12: The Great American State Fair will be out on the National Mall. 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
0: We are Red Eye Radio. He is Eric Carly, and I'm Gary McNamara. The only band that I think, the commercial band that I think should be playing on the 4th of July anywhere in Washington would be the Sex Pistols playing God Save the Queen, an anti-England monarchy song.
1: Yeah, maybe at a No Kings rally.
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1: What are you saying there is I still believe in America. I still believe in the Constitution. I still believe in American culture. I still believe in this country. And it just seems like a lot of people know if the Republican Party is smart. As we get past the Trump era, that's something we should focus on. And it's very simple. Believe in America again.
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2: Fox News, I'm Sue Guzman. The U.S. bombing Iranian radar and drone control sites in Iran this weekend after Tehran shot down an American Predator drone. Meantime, the U.S.-Iran draft deal still not finalized. President Trump reportedly demanding changes to the latest peace proposal. Several arrests made outside an ICE detention center in Newark, New Jersey.
3: Police arresting more anti-ICE protesters outside Delaney Hall in Newark, New Jersey. The arrests come as a new mandatory curfew takes effect around that facility. The ICE detention center has been the focus of often tense and at times violent protests for about a week. Demonstrators allege immigrants have been tortured and denied adequate food at the facility. The Department of Homeland Security denies those claims.
2: That's Fox's Marianne Rafferty reporting. 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
9: For the ninth year in a row, Finland has been named the happiest country in the world. That's according to the World Happiness Report put out every year by the Wellbeing Research Center at the University of Oxford in the UK. Two other Nordic nations, Iceland and Denmark, came in at numbers 2 and 3. Now, having spent quite a bit of time in these countries over my 2.5 decades as a journalist, I can tell you that this is not at all that surprising. There's an entirely different way of thinking in these countries. We before me, you might say. In other words, the mentality is less adversarial and much more, we're all in this together. One other interesting thing that came up was that no matter where someone lived, the more time they spent on social media, the less happy they were. Want to smile? It's simple. Put your phone away for a bit. I'm Dr. Sanjay Gupta, helping you live a better life.
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11: And he is Eric Carly, and I'm Gary McNamara. Welcome, and good morning. Download our Red Eye Radio app, and you can listen when and where you choose. All right. The deal with Iran. You know, I'm not sure yet. I don't know what it is now. I don't know. Remember, it was initially, it was a future probable framework of a 60-day ceasefire deal that would lead to a permanent deal. I don't know what it is right now. I don't know what the deal is. You know, I don't know if that's still the same. Now, it took 3 days. You and I were talking about this in our pre-show meeting. It took really 3 days for the president to say we're sending it back to for the Iranians to look at again.
12: Right.
11: And so I'm not really sure what's in it. I saw a couple of articles written that U.S. ships are moving, U.S. military ships are moving ships through the Strait of Hormuz.
12: Yeah, and you know, this is with the president of Iran stepping down, and we'll see where that goes. I don't even know what that looks like. You know, following his departure. And by the way, the regime has to approve his resignation. If they disapprove, I don't know how it goes. I don't know what happens. But something has told me in the last 10 days that, you know, one strong possibility in my mind, that the fact that Trump had been so silent on it.
11: Yeah.
12: That it was completely unique. And it could be, on one side of the equation, he's got something that he thinks will help, you know, again, I don't know, kick the can down the road, be amenable to the American people, but domestically and politically be okay for now. And then they're considering, all right, we take this deal now, and then after November 3rd, we go back to work and we finish the job. There was a story, it was a story that came out on Sunday that they've been working in Iran. The Iranians have been working to uncover the rubble of where all the nuclear material is. Well, the first thing I thought of when I read that story, if it's accurate and true, if they've uncovered all of the nuclear material that was buried when we first bombed the nuclear sites in Iran, if that is true, thank you, Iran, because that means we only have to go in and either take it or take them out. We can go in and do further damage, assuming that we know what's still in place and how much is in place and where that is. But I think the delay from the president, I think, is more likely he wants to wait and see exactly what they're going to offer. With the president of Iran wanting to step down, he's basically saying he can't govern. That's what I don't know. What do you mean by that? You can't govern because you don't have control. The regime has the control. You can't govern because you don't have the military and the equipment to do what you want to do. What does this all mean if you're stepping down? It's a very odd time for him to step down. It's a critical moment for Iran, and for him to step down, it's not like the regime is asking him to step down. There's no word that the regime is asking him to step down. In fact, the word is just the opposite. The regime has to approve his resignation.
11: What I thought was interesting, and it seemed to be some agreement on it, I know Channel 14 in Israel had it, you know, what's holding up the deal, whatever the deal is, says cash remains the main obstacle. According to sources, and this is from Channel 14, again, in Israel, the sides are very close to a deal, but it has not been finalized. The main dispute is Iran's frozen funds. Trump does not oppose Iran receiving money, but he refuses to release large amounts of cash. The U.S. prefers a controlled mechanism such as restricted accounts or credits for humanitarian purchases. Iran is demanding immediate access to large sums of cash. The bottom line, the key question is no longer whether Iran will get money, but how it will get it or how much it will get. And the fact is, what would be the conditions of that? And, you know, but that's one of the fears that we look at and say, so eventually they'll get all their cash back and start all over again, but they won't have the nuclear. Now, it will be a difference in what it was a year ago, as we know, you know, what Iran has. But I also saw when the president said, well, Iran guarantees, you know, Iran will guarantee that their nuclear program will end. And I just, when he said that, I thought of Tommy Boy, you know, and it's Tommy Boy said, guy puts a fancy guarantee in a box because he wants you to feel all warm and toasty.
12: Right. Yeah.
11: And he goes, but a guarantee is only as good as the person making it.
12: Right. Yeah.
11: I know it's Tommy Boy, but I mean, it's a great analogy. I won't go into his other analysis of it, though, with the poop and everything.
12: Yeah.
11: So I don't care. When I heard the president say that, I go, I don't care about a guarantee.
12: Yeah.
11: I care about our verification.
12: Right.
11: Their guarantee means nothing. What the United States should be talking about is not that there's a guarantee from Iran that they'll do something. I could care less about that. What I want is, this is going to be the U.S. verification system, and here's how we're going to get it.
12: Yeah.
11: To me, anything but that is not acceptable.
12: Okay, so here's the story from Fox News on the president of Iran stepping down, that he has submitted a letter of resignation to the office of the Supreme Leader, right? Citing a source, again, the much of what came out over the weekend is including whether or not they've dug out all the rubble, basically, at those nuke sites of where the nuclear material is. Those are source stories as well. But Iran International reported Sunday that the letter stated that the president and his government had been excluded from major decision-making in Iran. Well, I thought to myself when I read that, the regime makes the decision. The president follows the regime. So,
11: right.
12: I understand the idea of wanting to be at the table.
11: Right. But right now the belief is that it's the Iran Revolutionary Guard is in complete control.
12: Well, and that's part of this story.
11: Right.
12: The report also said that the ensuing vacuum had allowed

0: the entrances to get
1: well,
0: to there.
1: But it's believed that some of the material is in some of these sites.
0: Okay.
1: And I don't know if that's the 60% sites or six. There's 60% in one major site. There's 40% that may be at one other site or multiple other sites. So the point being, and also there was a story that came out, and I didn't, again, I don't put any credibility into any of these source stories, regardless of where they're written, whether it's the New York Post or Fox News on the right, or CBS and ABC or CNN on the left. I'm not necessarily putting any credibility into them. You just have to look at all the possibilities of what may, and they did in the New York Post story, they had some satellite photos, but I don't know what I'm looking at. That could be Arizona for all I know. And the point is that
2: could be Iraq.
1: Could be Iraq. You know, it reminds me of when General Powell was up there on Capitol Hill and they had all those satellite photos. We don't know what we're looking at. You know, it's one thing for you to present them, and it may be accurate and true what you're saying at the moment, but it really tells us nothing. But the point, you know, getting back to this with Iran, the question is, who was the regime? Who was the president resigning to, and who really is in charge? Because if the IRGC is really taking the lead here, and the new Ayatollah is on his deathbed or is already dead, then, because if you think of that consideration, that possibility, if that were true, then wouldn't there be a new Ayatollah announced?
2: Here's what I thought. You know,
1: anointed.
2: Knowing that the anointed. the same process that Biden became the Democrat nominee.
1: Right. Well, it could be Kamala, but we don't think so.
2: I'm sorry that Kamala became the nominee, not Biden. I'm sorry.
1: Right.
2: Boy, that's another story. That's still blowing up for Democrats, isn't it? But we'll get to that later.
1: Yeah.
2: But with the belief, and this is a belief of the American government, the hardliners now in the Iranian Revolutionary Guard are the ones that are in power.
1: Mm-hmm.
2: If the president of Iran believes that, does he want to cut and run because he believes there's never going to be a deal and the United States is about to take out more levels of the government? And he doesn't want to be a part of that?
1: I'll tell you.
2: That was the first, just a thought. I have no idea, but that's the first thought that came to my mind based on economics, which is incentive to live.
1: Well, that was the first thought that came to my mind. It was, we think there may be a deal to be made here, yet the IRGC seems to be in control. And then, you know, so I'm going to the regime and I'm going to resign. And then I'm thinking, but who is the regime? And who is, I mean, is the regime the IRGC?
2: Right.
1: But they're the enforcement arm, no doubt. I mean, they always have been. But the question is, who is actually at the helm? Who's making these decisions?
2: And you and I've always, you know, looked at this and said that the Iranian Revolutionary Guard, do they really want to do the hardliners inside there, which I believe probably most are hardliners.
1: Yeah.
2: But I think there's a mindset in there, we're dead either way. So let's just stretch out the United States. Either way, we're dead. You know, if we actually get rid of all of our nuclear weapons, if the missiles are taken away from us and everything else, and we're a paper tiger, and the enforcement, because that's what we talked about, a guarantee is nothing. If the enforcement level is unacceptable to them because they will not be able to project power, if the money given to them is going to be so limited just for humanitarian purposes and monitored for the next couple of years by the Trump administration and then forgotten by future Democrat administrations. I'm not kidding when I say that's not a joke.
1: Yeah.
2: Then are we dead? Not either way.
1: Right. They may believe that.
2: We are Red Eye Radio.
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0: And so the question when it comes to Iran is exactly what is the deal now and what's in the deal? And I don't think really anybody knows. We're all just speculating. Everything has changed so much over the last, you know, couple of weeks. You know, the president initially said that the deal had to be unconditional surrender. That was initially what was thrown out there. And we know that that's not the case anymore. Where we are right now, I really don't know. I don't think we're going to know until we actually have it, until there's a deal that where they say this is the deal.
1: And I think the president of Iran's resignation just complicates everything.
0: Yeah.
1: I mean, that if you want to talk about putting everything in the blender then and just mixing it all up, that creates a great uncertainty.

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11: There's still no deal, and there are still flare-ups of fighting.
12: I'm Dave Anthony, Fox News. With the U.S. and Iran unable to work out an agreement to end the conflict, the American military went on the attack again over the weekend.
13: Bombing Iranian radar and drone control sites in Gorik, Iran, and Keshem Island. And according to Central Command, the measured and deliberate strikes occurred on Saturday and Sunday in response to aggressive Iranian actions that included the shootdown of a U.S. MQ-1 drone that was operating over international waters. U.S. fighter aircraft swiftly responded by eliminating Iranian air defenses, a ground control station, and two one-way attack drones that pose clear threats to ships transiting regional waters. And now Kuwait says it's intercepting incoming drone and missile fire. That comes as Iran confirmed it carried out retaliatory strikes today.
12: That's Fox's Alex Hogan. Early this morning, President Trump posted on Truth Social, Iran really wants to make a deal and it will be a good one for the U.S., adding, just sit back and relax. It will all work out well in the end. But oil prices are rising back up 4% this morning. Gas is down a penny, however. It's fallen 24 cents since its peak last month in this Iran conflict, with AAA's national average for regular now $4.32 per gallon. They got him. a manhunt for the suspect in the killing of a Virginia sheriff's deputy, ending with an arrest in North Carolina last night.
13: 55-year-old Michael Puckett. The Carroll County Sheriff's Office says authorities responded to a call for a welfare check Friday night in Cana, Virginia. They say Puckett then started shooting at two deputies. Both of them fired back, but they were hit. The deputy who survived after being shot in his protective vest was last reported to be in stable condition, but the community is mourning the loss of 31-year-old Deputy Logan Utt.
12: Fox's Madeline Rivera. The number of confirmed Ebola cases keeps rising in Congo, but the World Health Organization says there are five survivors. 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
12: Soccer's World Cup starts in 10 days with the first two matches in Mexico, and then Team USA, which just beat Senegal in an exhibition, will play its first match against Paraguay June 12th in L.A., and law enforcement is getting ready at every venue across America.
26: The FBI office in Atlanta recently held a news conference about its goals. Special Agent in Charge, Marlo Graham.
27: FBI personnel have been preparing for months alongside our partners, local, state, and federal, to ensure the games will be safe.
26: One main focus, the threat posed by drones.
27: Temporary flight restrictions will be enforced during the events.
26: Assistant Special Agent in Charge Sean Matthews says bomb squads and SWAT teams will be taking care of things on the ground.
28: And we'll be downtown during all matches and fan days.
26: Atlanta will host a total of 8 games beginning on June 15th, including a tournament semifinal on July 15th. Kevin Uretsky, Fox News.
12: A scare in the air on a flight out of New Jersey that turned around over the weekend and turned into a 2-day journey for the passengers.
29: We all know the rules when flying. Turn your tech devices to airplane mode when directed by the pilot. Spain-bound plane out of Newark Liberty International Airport turned around mid-flight Saturday when an available Bluetooth device labeled bomb was still on, and it resulted in the pilot making the drastic decision to make a U-turn and return to Newark. Officials conducted an investigation and found that the device was the name given for a Fitbit for a teenager on board the flight. The 190 passengers and 12 crew members were forced to evacuate. They were later taken to Spain on a replacement flight the next day. Sue Guzman, Fox News.
12: On Wall Street, stock futures are rising before a new month of trading coming off gains in May, which ended with record highs Friday for the Dow and the NASDAQ. On the NASCAR track, Denny Hamlin won the Cup Series race in Nashville last night. I'm Dave Anthony, and this is Fox.
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25: 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Depend-

0: WVNN. Dale Jackson here with you. Thank you so much for being here. Thank you so much for your time today. I'm excited. I'm also very excited about something I'm calling the radio runoff. Next week, next Friday, we will take the show on the road, myself and Yaffe included. So we will take the shows on the road, and we will go to the Democratic headquarters in Limestone County and broadcast a show from there. And I got to tell you, the Limestone County Democrats are not too happy right now. I'm just going to be completely honest with you. I came across a Facebook post yesterday, or this morning, excuse me, where this discussion of Dale Jackson appearing at their location goes on, and they are not happy campers. Now, who cares? I mean, I'm just going to be completely honest with you. I mean, these are just like, this is the internet, and I've got to remind you that the internet is not real life. But I'm going to be completely honest. I'm not too keen on the idea that Charlie Kirk is coming up in these conversations. I'm just going to be completely honest with you. Should I be worried about that, Austin?
1: Somewhat, yeah.
0: Okay. Like, would you like some context?
1: I would like a little bit of context, yes.
0: Okay, would you like a little bit of context here? So I was looking at these comments, and some are benign. One is, do we need to fight who gets to go on the air at 5 a.m.? And it's like, well, hold on. I don't think so. I don't think so. And that's from Rick Presnell. I've talked to him before. He's a good guy. But he's running for Limestone County Commission. But so there's that. And there's this. He's a grifter. And then they put my real name on there. What are they doing? They're ruining our lives now. He makes his money being a troll and has never added value to anyone's life with his so-called job. God, what a loser. By the way, this person on their Facebook page, they have the Handmaid's Tale praying. The handmaidens, whatever those things are called, praying before the United States Capitol. These guys, I don't know why they want to, like, just live the gimmick. Come on. You don't have to be so sad. I mean, think about this. Hey, they're going to give us a bunch of free airtime. But we should be mad about that. We should be very upset about this. I mean, and this is free airtime. And I say it's a radio runoff because on the 15th of June, we're going to go out to the Madison County Republican headquarters and broadcast from there. So I wanted to make sure that we did one of each. By the way, to all the Greens and the Socialists and the Libertarians, listen, if you guys set up a table somewhere, we'll come broadcast from there as well. Okay, so you give us an opportunity to come broadcast, and we'll come broadcast from your location as well. I'm a fair guy. But I'm open to other counties too, but I wanted to make sure. This is what a monster I am. And again, I want to continue reading you some of the comments here. This seems like a trap. The Venn diagram of Republicans who listen to him and Republicans willing to listen to Democrat talking points is two circles on opposite ends of the earth. Yes, cede the ground of talk radio to Republicans. What a brilliant strategy that has been throughout the last 40 years. Just give up the ground. And you know what's funny about this? I laugh at these criticisms. Find me another talk radio station in the country that has the head of the Limestone County Democrats on this program. Or on their program. It has the head of the Democrat Party regularly appear on their program. Find me one that takes a labor activist and turns him into a talk show host. It doesn't exist. Yeah, I'm a right winger. Yes, I'm a conservative. Yes, I have my views. But I open up the door to so many people to come in here and talk on my TV show, on my radio show. And these people still are like, no, we won't talk to him. It's like, why? Why? Why? Because he's a Republican. You don't talk to her. How do you expect to win in Limestone County if you don't talk to any Republicans? What exactly is your plan here? No, we'll just tell them they're evil until they vote for us. Okay. Is he trying to be like Kirk? Uh-oh. Going into enemy territory. I didn't say that. Don't put that in quotes. I never said those words. That word's in quotes. Enemy territory. Has anyone... I've been talking about this for a grand total of 5 minutes. Has anyone heard me call going to the Limestone County Democrats building enemy territory? Do you guys think Chris Love is my enemy? The chair of the Limestone County Democrats? I don't view him as my enemy. I don't view Jacob Morrison as my enemy either. We used to have Cleet Wetley on. Hell, I put a bunch of gay Democrats on the the radio as well. I gave them their own show. How am I the villain here? I'd like to come and broadcast from your location. You bastard! It's like, what? Is he trying to be like Kirk, going into enemy territory to rage bait and fish for sound bites and viral clips? Either way, it's sus. Look, lady, you have way too many lines on your face to be using the word sus, okay? I'm just going to tell you that right now. You okay? I want to make that as clear as possible. You stop it. Just by the way, to go to my young person, Austin, what does sus mean?
1: So, resident young person, it means suspicious. He came from that Among Us game.
0: Thank you. Is what I'm doing sus?
1: No, I don't think sus would be a good term for it. Now, one of them said you were trolling on that, maybe a little bit.
0: I'm always trolling. that's always. That's every day. But that has nothing to do with this. Someone else writes, exactly. He can't be trusted. What have I done? what?
1: Maybe they think you're lying and you don't believe what you're saying.
0: That's them. That's their thing. Democrats don't actually believe anything that they say. That's them, not me. And I haven't done anything. I haven't even said it. This is the first time I've mentioned it. God. How about this one? I see the point, but ew. Lady, you have too many lines on your face to be writing ew on the internet. Okay? Stop it. You got married to your husband in 1992. You cannot be saying ooh online, all right? You cannot do that. Stop. You have to do age-appropriate things, all right? This is weird. It's weird. Now, someone actually said awesome. I'm very surprised. There's an awesome on here. Now, I take this as a compliment. Here's another quote. Somebody go that's quick with comebacks and facts. They're afraid. This is fear, right? I should be proud of this. Like, my reputation precedes me. That I am like this. Am I walking into this as like some sort of badass villain? Like, what am I? What am I? How about this one? This is a good one too. Trojan horse. I mean, does this person even know what a Trojan horse is? For this analogy to work, for me to be a Trojan horse, the story of the Trojan horse would have to include a giant wooden horse with a bunch of soldiers dangling off of it going, we're coming to kill you. We're coming to kill you. We're coming to kill you. That doesn't make any sense. I'm not hiding anything. I'm advertising that I'm going to do a radio show from their location, and they're like, he's up to something suspicious. Something's going on here. And this kind of leads into the next point I'm going to make in the next hour. Okay? This is going to lead me into the next point here. Everyone thinks they find a conspiracy theory behind everything. Okay? Everyone thinks there's a massive conspiracy theory behind every single thing imaginable. And sometimes things are just like they seem. Like, I'm going to do a broadcast from the Limestone County Democratic headquarters in Athens. on Friday, June 5th. That's it. That's all it is. I mean, Austin, you're not going to give this away, but have we talked about this at all?
1: Not really, no.
0: Have I discussed to you my massive plot to sneak into the Limestone County Democrats headquarters and do something?
1: You've not.
0: like, what is it that's going to happen here? Okay, I don't know. I do love this. Multiple instances of references. Guys, if you want to go see what my real name is, go to the Limestone County Democratic Party's Facebook page. Okay? Go there. Because there are there's people on there using it like it's like what is it? In Harry Potter, what is the movie where if you say the bad guy's name, he disappears or something? I don't, maybe that's not it. But if I like some villain, like if you say my name, I go no! No! Okay, can I tell you why I use a fake name? Can I tell you? And why it's not very effective anymore because everyone knows my name. But can I tell you why I use a fake name? Here's the reason. I've always gone by Dale since I was very little. My mom called me Dale forever because that's my middle name. Jackson is a familial name that goes back a while to like Andrew Jackson and stuff like that. When I arrived in Birmingham, Alabama, there was a radio host in town with the same last name that I had. And the people I was working for said, hey, you got to change your last name. I wanted to be Dale Hitler, but they wouldn't let me do it. They were like, no, that's not good enough. You can't do that. You can't do that. So I had to go with Jackson instead. That part's not true. That's not a true part of the story. But I hope we can all come together and show up and be peaceful. But I would not like to get kirked, okay, to put their term. And just know this. People who talk about Charlie Kirk in that way would lose their minds if someone said something about George Floyd. Okay, just keep that in mind. I just want to point that out. I want to point that out. I want to make that clear. I don't really appreciate that reference, but that's okay. I'm going into their house and they're scared about that. This is how scared people get when things happen outside of the norm for them. Just keep that in mind. Yes, we're going to do something with the Madison County Republican Party as well. We're working that out. It's probably going to be the 15th of June, right before the primary. And I am very much looking forward to that as well. Also, I look forward to their Facebook post where everyone outs my real name and says that I am sus. Which I'm being told, Austin, it means suspect, not suspicious, you idiot. Jeez, don't make my audience correct you. Jeez, Louise. All right, we come back. Other conspiracy theories I'd like to share with you that popped up yesterday. You know it's about Epstein, right? Okay, good. We'll be right back. We'll get to that. 866-494-WVNN. 866-494-9866. 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WVNN. 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That right there is.
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0: 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You can jump in right there, or you can pick up the phone. Free speech phone line. Super loud in my ear. 866-494-WVNN. And remember, folks, this is always something for you to remember. I'm better than you. That's another thing. They seem to think that I think I'm better than them. It's because I do. We'll be right back.
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6: 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It reinforces the alignment, stability, and coordinated muscle activation that supports how your body moves, whether you're doing strenuous exercise or simply going about your daily life. This is according to Dana Santis, a strength and conditioning specialist. Even though you walk every day, Dana does say you can make small adjustments to immediately improve your walking mechanics. 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Allow your arms to swing naturally in coordination with your legs. 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I'm Dr. Sanjay Gupta, helping you live a better life.
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0: You know who should really be mad at the Limestone County Democrats? It's not me throwing a little pity party for myself about how mean people are being to me. That's not it. You know who should really be mean? Yaffe. Yaffe should be upset. Yaffe should be really upset. He should be really upset. I'll tell you why. He didn't even make the graphic. They didn't even put Yaffe on the graphic. How are they going to? No, I won't say that. But isn't it funny? Like, they're like, oh, this Dale Jackson guy is coming. And Yaffe, too. I can't wait. I cannot wait. I'm very excited. Can we go now? Can we go over there right now? Can we just go now? That's what I would like to just go over there right now, broadcast from there always. Here's what's going to actually happen, by the way. Nothing. Okay? Like, 5 or 6 Democratic candidates are going to show up, and they'll come on the air. We'll have a fun conversation, and that will be it. That's the gist of it. These people are all very much internet tough guys in the grand scheme of things. A lot of you seem to think that there's a danger going out here. Let me explain something to you, just real quick. These people are. This is what I talk about when I talk about racism, and I'm not saying the people who are suggesting that are racist or anything. I'm not suggesting that, but this I'm going to use the same sort of argument I use, guys. This whole like division thing is a media construct, for lack of a better way to put it. Most people know that their neighbors are Republicans and Democrats and whatever, and they're fine with that. They operate in the real world. They know that. They don't walk into a room full of Republicans and their skin start itching. Okay? That's not, unless they're on HRT, then maybe it happens there. But that's not how the real world works. Okay? That's not how real people operate. Okay?
1: Didn't Bongino say your real name was Dick Johnson?
0: You listen, can I tell you what happened with Bongino and all this? Bongino did the thing that I usually do. He tried it on me, and it doesn't work because I use it too, where you intentionally pretend you don't know the name of the person you're talking to. That's what he was doing. It didn't make any sense because this national talk show host was calling me on my own show, so because he was mad about something I said. So it didn't make any sense. And that's why I started calling him Don Bongino. So, I mean, yes. Dick Johnson was the name Dan Bongino would use. But every time he would use it, people would call me up. He's talking about you again on the radio. Me and Dan Bongino are best friends now. What are you talking about? We're fine.
1: Dale, you know what Democrats are afraid of? They're scared you're going to come there, make a lot of sense, and change minds.
0: I don't know. I think they're just afraid that I'm being given a platform. Like, they believe in deplatforming in a way that I don't understand. Like, even giving me a platform. They're not giving me a platform. I'm giving them a platform. My platform is to go to the Athens Limestone County Democrat office and sit there and talk to 6 guys while they drink coffee? That's for me? I'm not sure I buy that.
1: Too many of us have tunnel vision and only see or hear the things we want. You, on the other hand, give us and others the opportunity to see it from the other's perspective. To some, that may seem a little intimidating.
0: Look, I do agree that I'm better than most people. I think we've discussed that already. And I agree with you there. Okay? And, I will continue being a great person. Anyway, the radio runoff is on! We're going to Democrat office, we're going to Republican office, and at the end, I'm the winner.
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4: Fox News, I'm CJ Papa. President Trump says he's in no rush to strike a peace deal with Iran. The ceasefire remains in place, but U.S. Central Command says it targeted military sites in Iran after an American drone was shot down over international waters. And now,
5: Kuwait says it's intercepting incoming drone and missile fire. That comes as Iran confirmed it carried out retaliatory strikes today. And Iran's Revolutionary Guard today says the source of that is what it calls U.S. attacks on a telecommunication tower.
4: That's Fox's Alex Hogan reporting. A massive two-day manhunt spanning state lines is over. The man accused of killing a sheriff's deputy in Virginia, now under arrest, police say Michael Puckett, was captured last night. Cops say he gunned down 31-year-old Logan Utt and injured his partner during a welfare check last week. America is listening to Fox News.
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13: A better life with Dr. Sanjay Gupta.
14: Slowly but surely, AI is seeping its way into every corner of our lives. One area perhaps I didn't expect is diet advice. A new study out of Turkey found that chatbots are recommending to teen boys and girls that they restrict their daily calories to dangerously low levels and eat a balance of nutrients that are kind of out of whack. Remember, teenagers are growing, one pediatrician told us. If they aren't getting enough nutrition, it can really stunt their growth on a number of levels. And in extreme cases, it can lead to significant health consequences. Large language models, LLMs, they are designed to agree with you. So if you're looking to lose weight, they're going to push you pretty hard in that direction. They also sometimes don't know how to tell the difference between good information and bad information. And you know who does? Your doctor. I'm Dr. Sanjay Gupta, helping you live a better life.
0: Don't forget the Dale Jackson Yappy Radio Runoff. I'm still workshopping the names on this thing. Starts next week, Friday. We'll be at the Limestone County Democratic Headquarters broadcasting. And then on the 15th of June, we'll be broadcasting from the Madison County Republican event, which to be determined on location. So stay tuned for all of that. Don't miss that. I got two questions for our next guest. He is Arthur Orr, state senator, represents Morgan County, Decatur, Limestone County, parts of Limestone County, parts of Madison, etc. I got to ask him this question. Senator Orr, are you going to come into the belly of the beast with us next week? Are you going to come to the Limestone County Democratic headquarters?
15: I don't think I would be welcome, but...
7: you know, all the best to you, Dale.
0: I don't think I'll be welcomed either. Go read their Facebook page. They are not too. There are a lot of people who are suggesting that I am Charlie Kirk, which I'm not too keen on. And there's a lot of people suggesting that I'm some sort of a snake slithering my way in. And I'm like, damn. I mean, this is like, you know, people don't know this for some reason. But don't they know that, like, in nature, snakes who are poisonous are very colorful? It's not like I'm hiding my power, right? I know exactly. You know, you should know exactly what I am. All right, so Senator Orr will be via phone next week as well. So great, great, good to hear. Senator, second question is this. It's our question of the day. The President of the United States got a UFC event coming up here at the White House for America's 250. Our friends on the left are very upset about this because, of course, they are. I mentioned earlier Donald Trump could eat apple pie on the steps of the White House, and they would somehow declare it's racist, and they'd go crazy. Let's say he gets reelected to his third term. What other type of event would you like to see at the White House? What are we looking for? What should we do?
7: Well, I'm going to deviate just a little bit and go across the ellipse there and into the mall. I'd like to see a concert of all types of music, because music can be a unifying format or forum, and using only American U.S. artists, none from Europe or anywhere else, and all sorts of music, be it rap, be it, you know, country, be it rock, whatever, and tell the country to attend, and have people from all walks of life come enjoy our commonality in music, and I think that'd be a good way to start a third term. Maybe that's a little too much hopeful and too much pink ponies and unicorns. So I get
0: I'll tell you. Let me tell you why it's too hopeful.
7: I had about
0: Senator.
7: 45 seconds to come up with something, and that's what.
0: No,
7: I
0: it's fine. But let me tell you why you're off base here. They tried that, and already Martina McBride and other artists have had to drop out. Because
7: I know that. I know that. And I don't know. I saw that article a day or so ago. I don't know what the claim is of how things are, quote, now have become political, end quote. And then all these artists are checking out or scratching their performances. I don't know what did that, but the hope would be in 2028 or 2029, when you had this big party, that it wouldn't be political. It would be coming together in the forum of music.
0: Okay, I agree with you. I think these events are great. And if the Biden administration did something that was actually not super lame, I'd have been okay with it. I don't know why people get so bent out of shape about this kind of stuff, but they do. That's the world we're living in, and it's pretty unfortunate. I mean, it's just completely unfortunate. All right, let's get serious here for a second. State Senator Will Barfoot. He got some good news yesterday. Does it impact what's going on in the next election? I bring this up not because it affects our area or anything, but it affects the state. A circuit court said, yeah, this district drawn by a University of Alabama freshman is not going to be used in the next election. And I don't denigrate him because he's a freshman. I denigrate him because this is stupid. So will not be used in the next election. Does that change anything? Is there going to have to be a special election for that now?
7: I have to confess, Dale, I have not stayed exactly on top of it. I don't think so, but I don't know. You know, it may be lumped in there with the congressional special election. Of course, we know that's up in the air, but I'm not the resident authority on the latest court rulings, because I haven't read the opinions. Sure. And then what I see is just in the media, which sometimes can be mostly accurate, but there could be nuances that are being missed that are certainly important.
0: Now, look, I'm stupid. Okay, let me just say this. I've had to ask like six people what the primary runoff that's happening, or the special primary that's happening in a couple weeks. I had to ask a couple people, what happens if the court doesn't come back and say, no, not 5-2, 6-1? And I got an answer that I like, but I was completely ignorant to the whole thing. And it's basically they're going to happen regardless, and they'll be either the old maps or the new maps. Senator Sam Gavan yesterday on this very program, Senator Orr, was very pessimistic that the Supreme Court was going to walk in here and say, okay, we'll open up the door here because we're going to make a ruling quickly. And he was very pessimistic of that. Are you as pessimistic as he is?
7: Again, I haven't, gone over in the 100-page opinion, just read some highlights. We're spitballing here, Dale, and which is dangerous to do, but I still think it's an uphill climb for the 6-1 model when it gets to the Supreme Court. I think they may, in an attempt to appease the other side, just let it sit as the three-judge panel has determined, and just let things sit, and then more or less say, come back later, Alabama, if you get challenged on a new map, and just let this one ride.
0: Okay. All right. So, the 7-0 map is probably going to come up in the next legislative session. So it's possible if this remains the way it is. But everyone seems to agree, and I'm sure you do as well, and you can weigh in here in a second, that this three-judge panel is just like, nope, we don't like that ruling, so we're going to do it, whatever. What's up with these people? What is their problem? It's like, I just want to pull them aside and be like, what's wrong with you, bro? What's going on here? What is that about?
7: I think it's they're just doubling down on what they did months and months ago. They came to a conclusion, and to do an audible and reverse that conclusion that they made months ago on this particular map would mean reversing themselves and their findings in light of Calais, and they just weren't going to do that. They were hard down, double down, and probably understand the clock is ticking, and probably just in heart of hearts, again, we're just spitballing here.
0: Yeah.
7: Thinking that Supreme Court may just let this one ride. I think it's all calculated toward a result-oriented decision.
0: That sounds like judicial tyranny to me, Senator. Mm-hmm. That's what that sounds like to me, and I'm not a fan. Let me just say that I'm not a fan of this judicial tyranny where they basically say, oh yeah, we don't like that, but guess what, we're the judge, so what are you gonna do about it? And that basically seems like where we're at.
7: Look at jurisprudence in this country and any country. So I'm not gonna pick on ours badly, but as a first year law student, Dale, in constitutional law. First thing, I used to think, oh, when the cases get to the U.S. Supreme Court, boy, they're the smartest and the best, and they'll always get it right. And you, with a constitutional law professor coming in and said, look at this case, and just picking a random year, and then 20 years later, they're doing an about face. Facts hadn't changed, anything, but the judges changed. And so, his argument was, Paul, you can't tell me that the court system is devoid of politics and personal agendas, et cetera. It's humanity, humans running a human system, the judiciary, just like the legislative system, executive branch, et cetera. And when you have that, you're going to get human-based decisions, which many times are personally motivated, have other factors coming into play other than just a correct interpretation of the law.
0: Yeah, I think you're right about that. Call me crazy here, and I'll just get your personal opinion. When I heard that an 18-year-old drew the map, maybe I shouldn't have been like, what the hell is this? Like, okay, I mean, like, maybe I shouldn't have felt that way.

0: for the time being in the rubbish bin. But you asked me earlier about that. You know, I assume the plaintiffs will appeal that now up to the Supreme Court, the state Senate map. So we'll, you know, that'll be up there too.
1: Could the Supreme Court walk out and just be like, yeah, we're wiping all this away. Alabama has a right to do it at once, just like Massachusetts does. 6-1.
0: I think highly unlikely they could. But, you know, again, we're all just, you know, guessing at this stage.
1: Right. I agree with that. I completely agree with that. We are all just in like a guessing phase because we're trying to figure out what's going on. Last thing here, the Cauchy bet on Jared Hudson and Barry Moore has changed significantly in the last couple of days. It has Barry Moore with a 91% chance of winning and a huge spike for him in this primary here recently. Does that sound all right to you?
0: I don't know. You know, I'm not, you know, walking up.
1: He's up
0: the
1: 17 points. He's up 17 points in a current poll.
0: I read that. I would not be surprised that here's who's going to vote in that runoff. Those party faithfuls that you know are true blue, you know, dyed in the wool Republicans, right? You know, wing. And all of them are very devoted to Donald Trump. And who did Donald Trump endorse in this race? Yep. But Representative Moore. And I think that carries the day. Your middle of the road Republican may or may not vote. And those are the voters that I believe Hudson would have to really garner to make it a tight race.
1: Yeah, 100%. 100%. 100%. Last thing, real quick, dark money. I'm trying to hold your laughter here. Nathaniel Ledbetter says dark money bad, and we should really do something about it. I find that to be rather funny, seeing how most of the dark money seem to be supporting incumbent House candidates that Ledbetter wanted to get supported. But sure, okay. Is there anything you could do to stop me from going to, like, Australia and mailing a flyer?
0: Well, there are things we can try, but we've got to we've got to close some loopholes. And, you know, again, I tried it in the legislative session, but you'd be amazed who's hiding out there in the shadows, Dale.
1: I would not be amazed.
0: All sorts of groups that, you know, are there. It's not a bunch of left-wing groups. And so there are a lot of entities out there that kind of bubble up to the top and say, oh, we've got concerns. Well, just
1: yeah.
0: I'm not trying to prevent you from playing in elections and contributing. People just have the right to know who you are and that you are contributing, you know, who your donor base is. So look forward to having that debate next year, re-election pending, but, you know, hope to be there to push the issue. And it's interesting after the session, seeing all these candidates now upset about it. And, you know, when we had the chance to do something about it back in the spring, but that's okay. We'll move forward and hopefully get something passed.
1: I'll repeat myself. I would not be surprised. That's all. Just want to throw that out there. I think you could obviously pick out everyone who's in favor of the dark money. The people who used it. Yeah. Okay. All right. Thank you very much. State Senator Arthur Orr throwing out the idea that he's not going to be reelected, possibly. Okay, Senator Orr. All right. You've got the ultimate reelection machine going on here, and that's being on this program. So let's not pretend that. All right. There we go. Senator Orr, thank you very much to him. We always appreciate him joining us on the Alabama A&M $350 million Bulldog Hotline. We, of course, will return. I got some of your answers coming in here. Keep it locked. Stay tuned. We got a lot going on.
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0: 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The flaky crud. No, I'm just kidding. I'm Dale Jackson. This is WVNN. All right, so yesterday I go on social media and I say, I don't care what you say. This thing at the White House looks awesome. I'm sorry. What a great moment for America. If we could just enjoy stuff like this, maybe we wouldn't be so damn insufferable. I mean that's really it. We can just enjoy stuff like this. But we can't. So I say that. And 90% of the comments are, this is tacky. This is tacky. It's the worst thing ever. It's the worst thing ever. I can't believe it. And then there is this type of response, which is a good portion of it as well. The situation at the White House, there's two main responses. One, Oh, yeah? This looks kind of gay. Oh, what do you think? The Grindr app is going to be used on this a lot, right? All right? Oh, you guys are gay, which is kind of strange. Because remember, Democrats are the more kind group. And you know, they don't want to use gay as an insult. But if you go look, the word Grindr appears about 900 times in those thousands of texts that I received, or thousands of messages, or whatever you want to call them, comments, excuse me, on there. So, ha ha, gay, you're gay. Ha ha ha, you're gay. That's part of it. You like watching sweaty men roll around on the floor, you're gay. Well, I've been to 3 WrestleManias. You see, yeah, I'm going to wrestling this weekend. So, yeah, I do kind of enjoy that. I'm taking my son and his friend to the AEW show at the VBC. So I guess that's gay if you're mad about Donald Trump. But, you know, it's your choice. I don't run around saying that's gay to people because I don't like them. But, look, Democrats, you do you. Here's the other thing. Ready? It's a fantastic distraction from the fact that absolutely no Epstein accomplices have been arrested. Wait a second. This is a distraction from the Epstein files? Is basically everything you don't like a distraction from the Epstein files? So I just responded and I said, hey, what Epstein crimes are you talking about? Can you give me names and offenses so we can, like, say, go after them? I mean, be specific, because what about Epstein may feel good, but it lacks specificity. Please give me some specifics. And I'm going to just share with you one conversation because it's absolutely maddening. Listen to this. Cody writes this. Did you just say what crimes specifically in regard to the Epstein convictions? And I said, yeah. I'm asking what crimes have gone unpunished. Be specific. You think Jeffrey Epstein and Maxwell ran the largest known trafficking ring in modern history with just the two of them? Or do you not understand the context of all the people who participate? The recruiters, the groomers, the transporters, the cleaners are still not punished? What crimes have gone unpunished? All of them, you dolt. I'm like, I'm just asking you. You say there's so many. There's so many of them. Can you lay out the crimes and who should be prosecuted, not declare that you think your political enemies are terrible? He responds, did I ever say anything about my political enemies? You want a specific list of charges? Fine. Trafficking, sexual misconduct with a minor, prostitution, aggravated assault, and battery. Cannibalism. Do you need me to go on? Like, have you not read the files and seen the crimes there? Are you asking for specific statutes and criminal codes? Because that depends on whether the person is tried federally or in state, and their direct involvement in the organization. So do you mean specific crimes and statutes and codified law depending on the jurisdiction in which they're tried in? And you have no idea how that works? Do you mean specific crimes as to what did they even do? And they go on and on and on and on and on. I said, which crimes are we talking about here? Just be specific. I see your reading skills are on par with most MAGA. I already addressed who. No, you didn't. You did not address who. I wrote back and I just said, I'm merely asking for a list of crimes and people who did this. I just want to know who did this. I asked you for names, and you're just getting mad. It's fine, but it kind of proves my point. In the documents, Donald Trump is raping a 13-year-old. What? These documents are not evidence of crime. Do you think that, and I'm averting from this, but this is what I wrote. I said, you believe Donald Trump raped a bunch of 13-year-olds and no one thought to bring that up for 3 presidential elections? Do you understand that just, the Epstein files, that's not an argument. That's a diversion itself. Please, do a little better.
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9: Just sit back and relax. It'll all work out well. I'm Dave Anthony, Fox News. That is President Trump's message on Iran early this morning in a Truth Social post, writing Iran really wants to make a deal, and it will be a good one for the U.S., but with no agreement yet. The U.S. and Iran attacked each other again over the weekend.
10: CENTCOM says U.S. forces conducted strikes against multiple Iranian targets over the weekend. The strikes hit Iranian radar systems and command and control centers for drones in Gulruk, Iran, along the coast and on Keshem Island. CENTCOM described the action as defensive in nature to prevent Iran from attacking international shipping lanes and after Iran shot down a $4 million U.S. drone. The Iranians responded by targeting Kuwait with drones and missiles. Israel's early this morning.
9: Fox's Trey Yingston, Tel Aviv. One thing Iran wants in a deal with the U.S. is for Israel to stop attacking Hezbollah militants in Lebanon.
11: Israeli Prime Minister Benjamin Netanyahu is vowing to expand his country's grip on Lebanon after the IDF captured a historic and strategic castle in southern Lebanon. It marks Israel's deepest incursion into Lebanon in 26 years. The move comes as Israel and Hezbollah continue to trade strikes.
9: That's Fox's Marianne Rafferty. The suspected gunman in a Friday night attack on sheriff's deputies in Virginia has been arrested after a two-day manhunt. Michael Puckett found in North Carolina. He's facing a murder charge because one of those deputies died. The anti-ICE protests rage on outside an immigration detention facility in New Jersey. Despite a curfew put in place last night in Newark.
12: So that's just some of what we saw last night, and it's at least maybe two dozen arrests and counting. Authorities used tear gas to clear the crowd, while DHS tells Fox there's zero tolerance for rioters here. And they finally have that extra assistance. They kept calling for the Newark police, the state police. Well, now they finally have some backup.
9: Fox's Alexis McAdams. The protesters angry over allegations of inhumane conditions at the facility. 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
9: With no deal in place with Iran, oil prices are rising more than 3% this morning. But Kevin Hassett, the director of the National Economic Council, tells Fox News Sunday things are getting better.
17: We have ongoing negotiations. There are already a lot more ships getting through the straits than we're getting through before. And the boats go about 300 nautical miles per day. And so when you leave the straits, then you can get to Pakistan almost right away. You can get to India almost right away.
9: Hassett also says once the conflict ends, prices will drop. Gas is down a penny this morning. It's fallen nearly a quarter since the spike up in the conflict peaked last month. AAA's national average for regular at $4.32 per gallon. On Wall Street, stock futures are rising after the Dow and the Nasdaq closed at record highs Friday. The Atlantic hurricane season starts today. Fox Weather's Ian Oliver's in Miami.
18: Florida took one off last year. What a big deal that was coming off of 2024. Helene and Milton, back-to-back majors over on the Gulf side. 2025, actually the first season in a decade where we did not have a hurricane strike the American coastlines.
9: Government forecasters are predicting a below-average season, 8 to 14 named storms. The World Cup starts a week from Thursday with the opening matches in Mexico, and the American team played an exhibition to get ready.
19: The U.S. men's national team put two lopsided losses in March behind them on Sunday in Charlotte.
20: Ware continuing the run down the right side. Options in the middle. Balogun is one of them. It's Balogun!
19: Courtesy TNT Sports, substitute Fowler and Balogun notched the go-ahead goal in a 3-2 win over Senegal. Christian Pulisic had a goal and an assist in the first 20 minutes to set the tone. Up next, the Stiffer Challenge next Saturday against Germany in Chicago before the U.S. opens the World Cup in L.A. against Paraguay on June 12th. I'm Tim McMaster, Fox News.
9: On the NASCAR track, Denny Hamlin drove away the winner in Nashville last night. He's second in the NASCAR Cup standings behind Tyler Reddick. I'm Dave Anthony. This is Fox News.
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0: Sports Talk, 770 AM, 92.5 FM, WVNN. Dale Jackson here with you. Thank you very much for being here. Thank you very much for your time. Thank you very much for your support. Over the weekend, it became apparent to me that I have been canceled. It is unfortunate. I have been targeted. I have been maligned. I have been smeared. I have been attacked. It is outrageous. But I have to tell you, I'm not going to take it standing down. This weekend, on Friday, I guess would be a better way to put this. On Friday, I was planning to hold an event at the Limestone County Democratic headquarters. I was holding this event for free, an event that normally would cost you thousands of dollars in order to put on. And when Democrats at the Limestone County Democratic Executive Committee heard about this, they were outraged. Now, a couple of things. I know I'm a controversial figure. Okay, I can acknowledge this. I'm a realist. I get who I am. I of all people know who I am and what I bring to the table. I'm aware of my controversial nature. I am aware that there are people who don't like me. I am aware of all of that. But I'm also a realist. There are thousands of people listening to the radio station every single day. I was offering up something because I thought it would be good radio. And because I personally like Chris Love. And he's on this program where we have good conversations with him all the time. We disagree. We call it a day and then we're fine. The Limestone County Democratic Party, they are who I thought they were. As a whole, Democrats. Censorious, mean, bad faith actors with the inability to understand that people who disagree with them not only exist, but they exist near them. And some of those people are willing to have conversations with them. And I'm aware that that sounds crazy because, look, there's people on the left and right who don't believe in, quote-unquote, platforming individuals. But let me offer you up some information here that might help people understand this. The Limestone County Democratic Party was not platforming me. My radio show exists. And it's going to go on Friday regardless. They weren't creating an event for me. They weren't doing something that was going to get me anything. I was doing something for them. In an attempt to silence me, and yes, they use the word, we can't platform someone like Dale Jackson. What do you mean? I have a platform. I have a radio show from 5 to 9 a.m. every single day for the last 19 years. I have a TV show that airs once a week. I have yellowhammernews.com. I have tens of thousands of followers on social media. Millions of views every single month. What do you mean you can't platform me? Dumbasses, I already have a platform. I'm platforming you. You are getting something out of this. So in order to not platform me, which is the brilliance of this conversation, these guys decided that they would say, no, we can't possibly have Dale Jackson at our location. Now, here's how this event was going to go. I was going to appear at their venue with all my radio equipment that I was going to set up myself. I was going to take all this radio equipment, set this up, and then place an open microphone in front of us and outside of the seven things you should be talking about today, outside of Hate at Eight, outside of 10 with him, and I had canceled my interview that day with Arthur Orr that I usually do. So, I mean, in reality, they've also given an additional outlet to a very powerful Republican state senator. And outside of that, they were going to have an open mic to say whatever they wanted. Whatever they wanted. They could have come up and said, they had the power. All they had to do was take advantage of it. All they had to do was walk through the door. That's it. I was giving them the airtime. I was giving them the opportunity. I was giving them an open mic. And their response to that was to fret that I, Dale Jackson, might gain a platform. The only people that were going to hear me that day outside of my audience already, the only new people that were going to hear me were going to be the people that came to the Limestone County Democrat office in order to be gifted an open mic. They weren't doing me a favor. They weren't helping me in any way, shape, or form. I was helping them. And they canceled me. They literally canceled me. Really, they canceled themselves. I mean, I just can't imagine. And on top of that, to highlight the abject stupidity of what we're talking about here, I have to make something else clear. And this sounds so stupid, but it's true. I have to make something else clear. Because of all of this, I heroically, yes, I know, I heroically, I know people are going to find this hard to believe, I tried to be fair. I did. I tried to be fair. So I went out to the Republican parties locally, and I said to them, look, I'm doing this event at the Limestone County Democratic headquarters, and I want to offer you guys a bit of equal airtime. And I'm going to do the exact same thing. I'm going to give you guys an opportunity to have an open mic situation. You get to talk about and say whatever it is you feel you want to talk about. I mean, obviously, I'm going to host a radio show while it's going on. And we're going to offer you that opportunity to be on the air and voice your opinion. Well, the Madison County Republican Party took me up on that opportunity. So on the 15th of June, I will be hosting, Yaffe and I will be hosting a radio show at the at a restaurant in Huntsville where sounds so stupid. Where you're going to have Republicans and elected officials and leaders and human beings have the opportunity to voice their opinion, speak their mind, have an open mic on the radio to thousands of people. So, Limestone County Democrats and Democrats in general, let me explain to you what you've done, you stupid idiots. Okay? Let me help you out here. You've taken away an opportunity to have a popular radio show at the opening of your headquarters. You've lost the ability to let your members speak to an audience they don't normally get an opportunity to speak to for hours, thousands of people. You have proven the theory that I and others generally have about Democrats, that you guys are a bunch of censorious babies who cannot even remotely tolerate a voice that doesn't go, oh, you guys are so great. How did you become so wonderful? Sexy and smart, you guys are the best. And then you gave your political enemies 3 hours of airtime in exchange for nothing. What are you doing? Are you really in a position where you get to say, oh, we don't need that? Yes, you do, stupid. You absolutely do need that. So, anyway, I say all that to say this. I, a man of a big... Actually, well, wait a second. When we come back, I'm going to make my offer. My counter offer to them canceling me. I'm going to make that offer. Stay tuned. 866-494-WVNN. You can jump in right there on the free speech phone lines. Or maybe I'll censor you. 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You can jump in right there and text me. Or you can also email me. Yeah, it's simple to do.
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0: 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Look at that. Free speech there as well. Looks like one of us practices what we preach, and the other group of people whines and complains and cuts off their nose to spite their ugly face. 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
5: Good morning, everybody. I'm Way 31's Jada White. A man and woman are dead this morning after Lauderdale County deputies say one of them shot the other and then themselves. They found that couple Saturday morning inside their home on County Road 93. Now, deputies have not said which of them pulled the trigger, but they're hoping an autopsy will give them more clues about what happened. Firefighters are working to figure out what sparked a massive blaze in the Harvest community that destroyed a storage building. That fire also caused several explosions yesterday on Teresa Drive. Now, thankfully, nobody was hurt, but we are working to learn what was stored in that building that caused those explosions. A man is in trouble this morning after police say he threw 5 kittens out of his car as he barreled along Interstate 65 in Birmingham. Police arrested Thomas Lickie on Saturday and charged him with aggravated cruelty to animals. He is now out of jail on a $15,000 bond. Find these and more stories when you download our Way 31 News app. With Way 31 News, I'm Jada White.
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4: Here's your weather update from the Way 31 Storm Tracker Weather Center.
8: A couple of areas that's
5: some patchy fog as you head out on this Monday morning. Otherwise, temperatures in the upper 60s to lower 70s will warm into the middle 80s for highs this afternoon with another chance of showers and thunderstorms. Some of those could be on the stronger side. From the Way 31 Storm Tracker Weather Center, I'm meteorologist Amber Kulik.
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0: WVNN. Bill Jackson here with you. Thank you very much for being here. Thank you so much for your time today. I love it when you guys miss the point. It is my favorite thing. The Democrats, especially Limestone County Democrats, you guys have really missed the point.
1: Dale, Democrats did you a favor by canceling you. Nobody would have shown up because it was raining and your extra large ego would have been wounded.
0: It's raining? This upcoming Friday? What are we even talking about? It's raining next Friday? That's what you're telling me? It's raining June 5th? Man, how do you know that? Thank you so much for telling me. Hey, I'm going to the soccer game at Jordan-Hare on the 9th. Is it going to rain there, too? Game starts at 7:30. I won't be broadcasting the next day. Probably going to need a fill-in. Is it going to rain that day? Listen. Because I am magnanimous and I am a good person, I am going to solve this issue with an offer. Democrats in North Alabama, I'm going to give you an opportunity to prove everyone wrong. I am offering any Democrat group the exact same deal I offered the Limestone County Democrat Party. Okay? You give me a location, you give me internet, you give me an opportunity to speak to people. And you give me the opportunity, you give you guys an opportunity to come and speak on the radio. There'll be open mics. I will come to your location and I will make Yaffe come with me and make him broadcast their show as well. This Friday from 6 to 11, 5 free hours of radio, which would cost thousands of dollars in any other situation. But I'm giving it to you for free. You guys have already handed the Madison County Republican Party the same thing. Y'all had it first. Okay, you guys had it first. So I'm opening up the window and I've emailed all the county chairs in North Allen. I will go to Coleman. I will go to Florence. I will go to Scottsboro. Yeah! Bugsy, you get that reference? No? Nobody gets it? Nobody gets the reference? No? Okay. All right. That's how Howard Dean. That's Howard Dean when he was after he won many years ago. I think 2008. He went on a rant how he was going to go win in like South Carolina and Iowa and all sorts of other places. Anyway, the door is open. All you got to do is walk through it. And I know Dale Jackson's a big, scary man. Okay? 220 pounds of twisted steel and sex appeal. You don't want that coming into your office. God knows what's going to happen. But I'm going to give you anything I can to make this happen. So if you are a Democrat chair or part of some Democrat group, maybe you're a Democrat socialist at the University of Alabama, Huntsville. I don't even care. Maybe you're part of the Bob Jones student Democrats. I don't even care. You reach out to me, and I'm going to make it happen for you. Okay? Now, am I a good guy? No. I'm the best guy, okay? That's the reality. I give and I give and I give to this community, and all I want to have is a discussion. Oh, Dale, you're mean. Okay, well, you guys are cowards, okay? So I don't know what else you want me to do about this. But I've tried my best to be fair, open, and honest, and I was slapped in my face. Now, to the Limestone County Democrats, I'm also willing to still come out if you guys can get your house in order as well. We'll be back. Stay tuned.
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4: News. I'm Chris Foster. There have been more military strikes in southern Iran and Iranian missiles and drones fired at a U.S. base in Kuwait.
5: CENTCOM says U.S. forces conducted strikes against multiple Iranian targets over the weekend. The strikes hit Iranian radar systems and command and control centers for drones. CENTCOM described the action as defensive in nature to prevent Iran from attacking international shipping lanes and after Iran shot down a $4 million U.S. drone. The Iranians responded by targeting targeting Kuwait with drones and missiles early this morning. Overnight, President Trump posted to Truth Social saying, in part, Iran really wants to make a deal, and it will be a good one for the USA and those that are with us.
4: Fox's Trey Yinks. At least 20 protesters were arrested outside of the Delaney Hall ICE Detention Center in Newark, New Jersey, after breaking a new curfew last night. 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
10: A better life with Dr. Sanjay Gupta.
11: Eating a healthy diet is not only good for you physically, it can also keep your brain sharp as you age. According to a new study out of China, people who most closely followed the MIND diet slowed aging in key structures inside their brains by more than 2 years. The MIND diet is a combination of the Mediterranean diet, which we talk a lot about, and the DASH diet, which stands for Dietary Approaches to Stop Hypertension. All three of these diets are similar, but the MIND diet puts more of an emphasis on berries, beans, leafy green vegetables, fish, poultry, whole grains, olive oil, and nuts. You're not going to eat foods with a lot of saturated fat. We're talking cheese, butter, red meat, or anything fried. 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That's the key. Just do the best that you can. I'm Dr. Sanjay Gupta, helping you live a better life.
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0: to thousands of people and turning it into your economic benefit, economic and political benefit. No, I'm not talking about Limestone County Democrats. I'm talking about our next guest, Brad Presnell. Yeah, Brad Presnell has taken his opportunity to be on the Dale Jackson Show and monetize the hell out of it without giving me any money at all. Infuriating. He works for Tommy Tuberville. He works for Dale Strong. He works for the AEA. And now he's working for Jay Mitchell, who is running for Attorney General. We'll talk about all of that here in a minute. But before we do, get with Brad Presnell on the Alabama A&M $350 million Bulldog Hotline. I would love to continue sharing with you some of the things that have been said to me about my failed event with the Limestone County Democrats. Okay? And I'll tell you, it's not my fault. I want to do the event. I still want to do the event. And I pity Chris Love when he comes on this program on Wednesday because this is all we're talking about. Okay? I'm just doing that right now. And did I mention this on the air? He's quitting over this. Okay? He's quitting the Limestone County Democrats over this, which is completely insane. He has been awesome for them. Much to my chagrin, he has been awesome for them. Anyway, here's some of your thoughts.
1: LOL. Limestone Democrats have proven they are the people party we always thought they were. Good job.
0: Yeah, that's true. It's true. It's true. It's true.
1: They, meaning Democrats, should have did just what they did. Your childlike, calling me a Democrat on Friday, is just the kind of thing, it appears, they would have had to deal with.
0: I don't know what you're talking about. To imply that I have any clue what you're referencing, I apologize for calling you a Democrat? I don't know. Okay.
1: That is pretty sad on their part. Showing their true colors.
0: Yeah, I didn't want that. I wanted to go have a good conversation. I mean, am I crazy here? I just don't get it.
1: Dale, you are putting your whole radio team in danger by having a Charlie Kirk-style town hall meeting to embarrass the Democrats. Tell Yaffe and Bugsy not to go because we like them and don't want anything to happen to them. Democrats are crazy.
0: Why do you think I'm bringing Yaffe? I mean... to sit right in front of me. That's what do you think I want to hang out with him? Give me a break.
2: I'm so glad I was spared, though.
0: Yeah. You got to stay back in the back, but you got to run the show. But yeah, Yaffe's front and center. I'm gonna have like one of those AOC glass bulletproof panels, and then in front of that, Yaffe. So you gotta get through both to get to me. All right. That's not funny. It kind of is. All right, let's bring Brad Price on. Brad. You know what it's like to monetize the Dale Jackson relationship and benefit from it politically, right?
3: Sure. People love me because I'm on your show. Absolutely. And, you know, Dale, when you were promoting that Democrat Limestone deal last week, and then Yaffe did also, you know, I try to listen to your show every day if I can, definitely on your podcast. I thought they will never allow Dale and Yaffe to come. It'll never happen. And if it does, you'll be riding in the Pope Mobile with bulletproof glass around you. So when you came on this morning and I heard your intro, I wasn't surprised a bit.
0: I do not fear anything. I don't think that part's true. I know you're kind of being kind of facetious there.
3: Right.
0: But the reality is I thought it would happen because Chris Love has been a very aggressive Democrat chair in a Republican county. They have people running for every seat, which they did not have for years. They have a guy that cares, a guy who understands what he has to do to win, and a guy who has, again, utilizes Dale Jackson. Really, I mean, he said to me, hey, would you be interested in getting some of Democratic candidates in Limestone County on Alabama politics this week? And I said, yeah, and you know this. That's a good platform for people. Gives them statewide exposure, sure. Gives them an opportunity to get on there and talk about things and get more experience in going head-to-head with someone who you might disagree with in a different format. It's okay.
3: Absolutely.
0: Now, I got to ask you this question. Right. And don't pump me up here, okay? Don't do it. Mm-hmm. Don't pump me up, Brad. You're a political guy. You are a guy who does polling, opposition research, and all sorts of stuff. You've done stuff all over the state, all over the country, local, state, federal, all this stuff. That's your intro, all that stuff. We've talked about it. Combined, is there a person inside the state of Alabama outside of elected officials who politically has a bigger footprint than me.
3: No, and I'll tell you why. Because you're willing to have opposite beliefs, opposite viewpoints come on your show. Any Democrat candidate that wants to come, all they have to do is reach out. You'll have them on. So you give them a platform. And, you know, Democrats are all about communication. They're always talking about that. They preach that. Let's have a conversation. Well, that's what you wanted to do Friday, have a conversation. So I don't know all the ins and outs of how what they decided and how they decided it. But you're right. You were canceled and you're dealing with it. But that's true. I mean, all conversation is good. And we can talk with each other. If we go to a breakfast meeting and we have three people with us and we're all talking about it, and we all agree with everything, that's fine and dandy. But we really don't learn much and we really don't grow, because really you don't grow in politics without knowing the other side's beliefs and outlooks. You might not agree with it, but it's good to know where they're coming from.
0: Yeah. My history throughout my career is basically this. I seek out people who I disagree with. Cleet Wetley is a perfect example. He is about as liberal as you could possibly come. He was a host of a left-leaning talk show on this radio station with the head of the Madison County Gays or whatever they were. Okay? Jacob Morrison is a national talk show host now because I put him on the radio. The guy, there's no question about it. I have worked with Dr. Wayman Burke, a man so liberal, yet, let me put it this way, calling him liberal is not fair. A man interested in sort of non-existent blue dog politics to the point where a 75-year-old man tried to fist fight me in the parking lot of Way 31. I worked with Lisa Handback, who is now I don't know if she's doing it still, but was in the Persistence Pack that spent money all over the state of Alabama and was very successful in getting people elected to state school boards or city school boards and city councils. I sought all those people out, and that's just some of them. And they continuously malign me as some sort of malignant actor who's out to cause harm and stuff like that. Damn, I'm the left-winger's best friend, aren't I?
3: I think you are. I mean, you're all about communication and debate and not bloviating. And your thing is, just tell me the truth. Tell me the truth. And if you remember all the conversations you've had over the years where you really got into it with people like Rodney Gordon, I just remember him because that's one of my favorites of all time. You allowed him on your show, but you really didn't get fired up until he wouldn't answer the question.

0: I think is a very negative thing that is leading some of the people to oppose him on the conservative side. His comments about radical Islam, Allah Akbar, your butt, his commercials are interesting, but I think they were maybe a step. It kind of seemed like a joke, personally, and I don't think it was serious enough. I think he is obviously the second place person in this race. What can you do to get Jay Mitchell ahead of Catherine Robertson? Full disclosure, that's who I voted for, and I'll be voting for in the runoff. She's got the experience. She was Steve Marshall's right hand person. What do you do? What do you do in order to get Jay Mitchell? What's the game plan?
1: Well, I think the biggest thing, there's two things in this race, in my opinion, Dale, that really are important. I mean, we understand a congressional race, there will be money coming in to all candidates from all over the country because congressional elections are federal, and who the senators and congresspeople are from Alabama do matter nationally. But being Attorney General of Alabama isn't really any concern to any state outside of Alabama. So why has $3.1 million of her money come from outside dark money groups? And Dale, none of these groups even existed before this attorney general's race, and they were set up for the express purpose of hiding donors. And if you remember a couple of years ago, and I know you remember well, Steve Marshall raised $600,000 in dark money, and people thought that was just outrageous, $600,000. But she's gotten $3.1 million so far, and we have 2 weeks to go, and it's by far the most ever dark money raised for an attorney general's race. And these groups are doing everything they can to hide the origin. You know, Arthur Orr was just on WVNN last week, I believe. And yeah, he said when they go back into session, they're going to try to change this. They're going to try to fix those loopholes, where this kind of thing can't happen. So
0: but
1: even
0: did you
1: Arthur
0: hear what
1: Orr
0: I said?
1: Is aware.
0: Did you hear what I said to that?
1: I remember.
0: I mean, for those who don't know, I was like, yeah, right. There's literally nothing you can do. You can't stop me from going to Australia and sending out a flyer. Dark money is the reality, and I say that for this reason, Brad. I don't think anybody really cares. I hate to say it that way, and I care, but I don't think anybody really cares. James Lomax got a ton of dark money, and he won because of it. You saw dark money going after different individuals all throughout the state. Some lost, some won, most lost. Dark money is an issue, but dark money is a free speech issue to a lot of, well, not to a lot of people, but it's a free speech issue to the courts. Am I wrong on that?
1: Well, you're not wrong. I mean, dark money is an evil now. I mean, it's something we have to deal with. But in this case, in this particular campaign, it's magnified times 100. It's really egregious. And if you don't want to give me the dark money angle, I'll say something else. You know, you said she's the most qualified to be attorney general. Dale, she has never tried a case. She has zero prosecutions. And yes, you're right. She's been Steve Marshall's chief counsel for years. But what does that even mean in the scheme of things? You can be a plumber's apprentice and watch him change out a faucet. But if you never do it yourself or have needed certification, that you're a real plumber, can you still do it? Are you really a plumber? I mean, all her jobs have been working for a think tank or a political appointee job.
0: Okay, I'll respond to that. Yeah. I think the response to that is pretty simple. This job as attorney general is also a management job. It's an executive position. And I think that Steve Marshall really ran it that way. Not saying he wasn't personally involved, because you saw him everywhere. And I'm shocked he did not do better in the United States Senate race because of this exact thing I'm talking about. But right-hand executive experience, I think, matters in this case.
1: Well, I'm not even sure she's ever stepped in the courtroom. I mean, if Alabama has to argue in front of the United States Supreme Court, we send the Solicitor General of Alabama to do that. So does she have all the admissions review, all the needed qualifications required to argue and represent the people of Alabama in case the Solicitor General drops dead or he's not able to do it? The Attorney General always goes with the Solicitor General when they go to these things, and they're sitting there usually in the audience. I mean, if he drops dead with a heart attack, could she step in? Is she qualified to do that? I mean, these are real questions, Dale, that need to be answered.
0: Yeah, well, it's going to be one that I think we're going to run into in commercials and ads. And I think Jay Mitchell has a great idea behind his campaign. I think the ads are interesting.

0: and that's what he's got to do to kind of cut through. Like you said, I think there's a lot of money on the side of Katherine Robertson, and money matters in these cases. So it'll be very interesting to see how it goes. And like I said, I think Jay Mitchell's malignment on the IVF thing is one of the more disingenuous things that happened in American politics recently. So I think he's been unfairly maligned. However, I think that malignment works. I'll use the word malign 1,000 more times. All right, there we go. Thank you very much. Brad, I did not mean to talk about myself, but it is my favorite subject. So I apologize.
1: Well, I understand. Okay. You were slighted, and you had every right to vent.
0: Okay, thank you so much. We'll talk with Brad next week. We appreciate him coming on the program here and having a conversation with us. Brad Presnell is an opposition research guy, a campaign finance guy. The guy has done it all, and he agrees I am the most important talk show host / political figure outside of elected office in the state of Alabama. And to that, I agree with him agreeing with me. Let's take a quick timeout. We'll be right back.
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5: Good morning, everybody. I'm Way 31's Jada White. A man and woman are dead this morning after Lauderdale County deputies say one of them shot the other and then themselves. They found that couple Saturday morning inside their home on County Road 93. Now, deputies have not said which of them pulled the trigger, but they're hoping an autopsy will give them more clues about what happened. Firefighters are working to figure out what sparked a massive blaze in the Harvest community that destroyed a storage building. That fire also caused several explosions yesterday on Teresa Drive. Now, thankfully, nobody was hurt, but we are working to learn what was stored in that building that caused those explosions. A man is in trouble this morning after police say he threw 5 kittens out of his car as he barreled along Interstate 65 in Birmingham. Police arrested Thomas Lickie on Saturday and charged him with aggravated cruelty to animals. He is now out of jail on a $15,000 bond. Find these and more stories when you download our Way 31 News app. With Way 31 News, I'm Jada White.
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4: Here's your weather update from the Way 31 Storm Tracker Weather Center.
6: Temperatures in the upper 60s, lower 70s as you head out the door on this Monday. A couple areas of some patchy fog as well. By the afternoon, we'll see partly sunny skies with another chance of scattered showers and thunderstorms. Some could be on the stronger side. From the Way 31 Storm Tracker Weather Center, I'm meteorologist Amber Kulik.
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0: If Marilyn Monroe would be 100 years old right now, I'm just going to say this. She was kind of mid. I'm just going to be honest with you. I look at the pictures of her and I'm like, I don't get it. I really don't. I mean, I realize like, oh, her dress blew up or whatever. It's like, all right. I mean, maybe we're desensitized by what we see. I mean, I see more than that when I walk, drive by a college campus. I'm like, what am I supposed to do here? Be excited by that? I don't get it. I really don't get it. I want to respond to something here real quick, and I want to just be, am I being a little tongue in cheek on this? Maybe. Am I actually upset, Bugsy? You decide. Am I actually upset by this?
7: No, you're not. You're not upset at all. You're pretty excited, actually.
0: Okay. Yeah. I am a little bothered by it, but yes, you're correct. I am going to use the hell out of this. So that's true. But here's something someone sent in. It's on the scoutpestcontrol.com, WVNN, hot take text line.
8: I worked for Chris Love before. Always like him. I lost respect for him over this and find it cowardly. Listen.
0: Let me just say this. Chris Love did nothing cowardly. He went out over his skis, apparently, as the chair of the Limestone County Democrats. But he didn't do anything cowardly here. In fact, he's quitting the Limestone County Democrats over this. So, no, I disagree with that. He is not the bad guy here. He is the good guy. He's the best guy here. Just truthfully, he's the best guy here. He did the right thing. And I want to address something here real quick. And this has come in as kind of, I think, tongue-in-cheek, but I'm going to play it anyway.
8: Do the Limestone County Democrats not know that Dale Jackson has platformed a racist, Wandalin Givan, a communist, Jacob Morrison, and a black leader, Chris Love? These people are proving that they are morons.
0: I wouldn't describe Chris Love as a black leader, first and foremost. Number one, I mean, he is black and he is a leader, but I wouldn't describe him as a quote-unquote black leader. Maybe he would. I would not. Yes, it's correct. I did platform all those people, and again, I don't believe in the whole, I'm not going to platform that person. I'll platform anybody. I don't care. I've platformed Klan members on this program before. I don't care. I mean, guys, I just don't care. I've platformed the Westboro Baptist Church people. I don't care. I don't believe in the whole, we're not going to platform those people. No, I'm going to platform the hell out of them. That's what I'm going to do. But can I make another point here? These people are like, oh, Dale Jackson, he can't be trusted. Oh, yeah? Well, how about this? What about the times I go on vacation and Chris Love fills in for me and guys like Doug Jones come on this program when he won't come on my show when I'm here? What about that? I mean, what in the world? I don't mean to continue telling everyone what a great actor I am in all of this, but I'm the good guy. I hate to keep mentioning this. They treat me like I'm some sort of villain who's going to go in and eat Democrat babies at this event. I only eat toddlers. And my point is, I'm the good guy here. Doug Jones will not come on my show, but he'll come on my show when I'm not here. Why should I let Chris Love keep hosting my show if I'm on vacation? Why would I do that?
4: It's the
0: now?
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10: He insists Iran really wants to make a deal.
11: I'm Dave Anthony, Fox News, and President Trump posted on Truth Social early this morning, it will be a good one for the U.S. As for when, the president wrote, just sit back and relax. It will all work out well.
12: Now, the demands from the U.S. side remain to be Iran has to agree to no nuclear weapon, but they also have to agree not to buy one. Any remaining materials have to be destroyed. The Strait of Hormuz has to open with no tolls. Sea mines, they also have to be removed, and the U.S. naval blockade has to be lifted.
11: Fox's Alexandria Hoff at the White House. But with no deal yet, fighting keeps flaring up. The U.S. military went on the attack Saturday and Sunday, with Central Command reporting it targeted Iranian drones and air defenses and a ground control station. Iran has retaliated today, firing drones and missiles at Kuwait, where U.S. troops are stationed, but Kuwait intercepted them. And Fox's Trey Yingst reports from Tel Aviv.
13: We're also tracking developments in the conflict between Israel and Iran's largest proxy, Hezbollah. Over the weekend, Hezbollah launched more than 50 rockets into northern Israel as Israeli ground forces pushed deeper into southern Lebanon. This morning, Israeli Prime Minister Benjamin Netanyahu ordered the IDF to strike the Lebanese capital of Beirut, specifically the Dahya neighborhood, a Hezbollah stronghold.
11: A two-day manhunt is over for the suspected gunman who shot two sheriff's deputies in Virginia on Friday. It ended last night with Michael Puckett's arrest in North Carolina.
14: Puckett is accused of opening fire on two Virginia deputies during a welfare check in Carroll County on Friday night and then fleeing the scene. Deputy Logan Utt died from his wounds.
11: That's Fox's Alex Hogan. Hurricane season started this morning in the Atlantic. Government forecasters predict a below-average season with 8 to 14 named storms.
15: Last year was also slightly below average, but a cautionary tale. We had four majors, three Category 5 monsters. Hurricane Melissa devastated Jamaica, killing close to 50 people there.
11: Fox Weather's Ian Oliver. None of the storms last year hit in the U.S. America's listening to Fox News.
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11: While the U.S. and Iran remain in conflict, Russia and Ukraine remain at war, and Ukraine's president is asking for more American support.
20: Ukraine President Volodymyr Zelensky, at the end of a five-page letter to President Trump and Congress seeking more anti-ballistic missile defenses, urged the U.S. to remain engaged and keep standing with Ukraine. On CBS Face the Nation, Zelensky said envoys Steve Witkoff and Jared Kushner could be there very soon.
21: Yes, we count on their coming to Kiev. I hope that they will find a possibility to come during 2 weeks.
20: Zelensky said he does understand that timeline could be affected by any new negotiations in the Middle East that may arise. Gernal Scott, Fox News.
11: Fans of the Commodores are in mourning. One of the group's co-founders has died. Ronald Lapreed played bass on Three Times the Lady in 1978, the Commodores' first number one hit. He died suddenly over the weekend in New Zealand. Lapreed was 75 years old. The Commodores have also made news. One of the bands that have pulled out of the Freedom 250 concert in Washington this month amid political controversy. President Trump posted on Truth Social, cancel it, calling those groups overpriced and boring. He wrote he wants to headline the event now as a pro-American rally. A legendary singer is exiting the stage.
22: Two-year-old Frankie Valli canceling the remaining shows on the Four Seasons Farewell Tour. Valli posting Friday on social media that he's going to take the rest of the year off to focus on his health.
11: Fox's Paul Stevens on Wall Street. Rising stock futures may mean gains to start a new month, coming off a positive May that ended with the Dow and the NASDAQ at record high closings. I'm Dave Anthony, and this is Fox.
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0: Dale Jackson here with you. Thank you very much for joining us. We are absolutely ecstatic to have you here with us. And yes, I'll be whining all week about the mistreatment I received at the hands of the Limestone County Democrats. We'll table that for a second while we get into the seven things that you should be talking about today. I am thrilled to be here with you, as I always am. 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There is the Coleman Furniture Market Free Speech phone lines as well at 866-494-9866. 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
0: 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We are about to jump into the seven things you should be talking about today. First, let me remind you, it's 8 after the hour. So Matt Curtis and the Matt Curtis Real Estate Team, they'll help you sell your home, and they'll help you sell it quickly. 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He's on top of it. 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Talk to him today. Yeah, we got the Iran situation. Very interesting. Gas down about 50 cents in the last week, but could tick up today because Beirut is apparently getting bombed by Israel. Kuwait is apparently being bombed by Iran, and Iran is apparently being bombed by us. So, yeah, kind of complicating things a little bit, but we'll get into all of that. Also, Nazi tattoo guy is still in the news, and now he's in the news for being a bigger creep, which is only helping him, apparently. So congratulations to Main Kampf there. We got a lot to talk about. Let's do it. It is time for the seven things brought to you by Two Men in a Truck. Now, you get two men, you get a truck, but you get a whole lot more. That's the important part. You get the peace of mind of knowing your move is going to be done correctly. The things you care about are going to be protected, and whether they have emotional or financial connections to you and wealth connected to them, it doesn't matter. They treat everything as if they're doing this for their own grandma. Yes, they have the grandma rule. Let's let them help you with your move. That's what Two Men in a Truck do. Two Men in a Truck, Huntsville.com. Talk to those guys today. When you do, of course, make sure you tell them Dale Jackson sent you, and you thank them for bringing you the often duplicated, never replicated, the most critically acclaimed segment here on the Dale Jackson Show, brought to you by Alabama's most trusted journalist. It's the seven things you should be talking about today.
2: The seven things you'll be talking about today. Number seven.
0: All right, the Porch Creek Indians are considering a large solar project on some of their tribal lands in Alabama. And I say, neat. Cool. Go ahead and do that if that's something you are so inclined in. They have three industrial scale solar projects in North Baldwin and Escambia counties, and they are planning on some new ones. There are some people who are worried about the cultural importance and stuff like that, but okay, go ahead and protect it then. Do your thing and create whatever form of economic development that you would like to create. And you will be more than you have my go ahead to do what you want. The AL.com article gives you all their history about the European settlements and whatnot. So, do what you want to do. Go crazy.
2: Number six.
0: Clashes in Newark, New Jersey are leading to a resumption of immigration. A return of immigration into the political consciousness. And I gotta tell you, I welcome this. Yeah, there were clashes with protesters at Delaney Hall, which sounds like a scheming political organization. But Delaney Hall, the protesters are mad about ICE, and they are on an absolute tear. And now ICE has kind of come back, and so have local police. And now you got a bunch of people on the left mad at the governor there for saying, hey, you're not going to beat up our cops. you're not going to beat up our cops. And, yeah, so this is how he's going to go on. Good. I like this. More of this.
2: Number five.
0: Politico has reported that Maine cop Graham Plattner's sexual texts are kind of weird. Yeah, the Democrat United States Senate candidate Graham Plattner is watching as his campaign sort of implodes. Yes, that's right. It is imploding, and it is awesome. Now, Graham Plattner is a bit of a clown, but he has become the face of masculinity for Democrats. And what that means, of course, is that he's a Nazi. And apparently this is good for them, and they're happy about it. No matter what controversy he has, they'll stand behind him. They made his wife film what looked like a hostage video. It was zoomed in very close on her face, I assume, so you couldn't see the gun pointed at her head. But she's like, my marriage is great. We only all go to like 19 therapists in order to discuss it. It's wonderful.
2: Number four.
0: NASA has a moon base plan, and it continues to put North Alabama at the center of lunar discoveries. Let's put it that way. They unveiled these details about their ambitious moon base initiative, outlining a series of robotic missions, lunar rovers, cargo landers that will establish a sustained human presence on the moon, with Huntsville and Blue Origin specifically expected to play big roles in this particular measure, in this plan. And I like it. I like it. Now, the moon base will be America and humanity's first outpost on another celestial world, said Jared Isaacman, and I like it. I want more of this. I want to see more of us exploding and expanding out into the cosmos.
2: Number three.
0: Left-wing activists are violating the law by displaying vulgar political signs over I-565, and nobody really wants to do anything about it. I'm not so sure that we should actually do anything about it, to be honest with you. I mean, let these people be jerks. Is anyone driving on 565 seeing these clowns with their signs that say, no Jim Crow 2.0, and go, yeah, I've changed my mind. This is Jim Crow now. I just don't think so. But there's like a network of bridge sign waivers, and they're like, okay, go crazy. It is not allowed because it's a visual distraction. It could impede public safety and a violation of a Huntsville city ordinance, but they haven't done anything about it. So it looks like conservatives are going to have to jump out there and do something for the wall to crack down.
2: Number two.
0: Alabama Secretary of State Wes Allen has responded to a video showing illegal curbside voting in Jefferson County. Why are they still doing this? It is against the law, but here they are doing it again. Video shows people walking out to people's cars and letting them vote in their cars. It is not allowed. You are not allowed to do this. At one point, a poll worker is heard talking to the voters. The voter fills out his ballot. It can be seen in the video. And then they walk back inside and hand it in. The video does not show her checking ID, nor does it show what happens to the ballot following the interaction. This is against the law. Curbside voting is illegal. You cannot do this. It is prohibited, and you need to punish the people involved. Period.
2: Time for the number one thing you'll be talking about today.
0: All right. President Donald Trump's changes to a negotiated and proposed deal with Iran could bring significant changes to their nuclear program. And I think it also has a lot to do with our sanction relief. And I think that's part of the hang-up here. I think Donald Trump knows that if there is massive sanction relief in the form of pallets of cash, we're going to have a little bit of a problem here. I don't know if that's what's going to happen, But gas prices in Alabama saw recent fluctuations based on this. And those fluctuations are significant drops. In some states, you're seeing drops as low as 46 cents. I think in North Alabama, it's been about 30. So it seems like we are watching this maybe come to an end. But, man, I will tell you, call me a broken record if you want to. We hear this all the time. And almost every single day, it's like, oh, we're closer, we're closer, we're closer. But that was as of the last weekend, and we are still here right now having a conversation about the issues with the latest deal. So that's where we're at in all of this. Hopefully there is a resolution very, very soon, and we can finally get somewhere in this. And I was having a conversation with a friend of mine. I was out this weekend, and he and I come from different political perspectives. I know this sounds odd for people to hear that people of different political perspectives can have beers together and have a good time, but we were debating this, and I told him, hey, if gas prices are not down to around $2.50, the Republicans are going to get crushed in the midterms. And he's like, well, that's not happening. He's probably right, and so am I. So that's where I stand on all of this, unless there's some massive changes in Iran and some massive changes in gas prices. He's got to get gas prices down to where they were when all of this started. And where all of this started was at 270. So maybe I'm being a little too ambitious. What do you think? How low do gas prices need to get before we say, okay, we'll tolerate this war, this conflict? Let me know. 866-494-WVNN. That's the scoutpestcontrol.com, WVNN. Hot take text line. Let's take a quick timeout. We'll be right back.
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5: Good morning, everybody. I'm Way 31's Jada White. A man and woman are dead this morning after Lauderdale County deputies say one of them shot the other and then themselves. They found that couple Saturday morning inside their home on County Road 93. Now, deputies have not said which of them pulled the trigger, but they're hoping an autopsy will give them more clues about what happened. Firefighters are working to figure out what sparked a massive blaze in the Harvest community that destroyed a storage building. That fire also caused several explosions yesterday on Teresa Drive. Now, thankfully, nobody was hurt, but we are working to learn what was stored in that building that caused those explosions. A man is in trouble this morning after police say he threw 5 kittens out of his car as he barreled along Interstate 65 in Birmingham. Police arrested Thomas Lickey on Saturday and charged him with aggravated cruelty to animals. He is now out of jail on a $15,000 bond. Find these and more stories when you download our Way 31 News app. With Way 31 News, I'm Jada White.
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7: Some patchy fog as you head out on this Monday morning. Otherwise, temperatures in the upper 60s to lower 70s will warm into the middle 80s for highs this afternoon with another chance of showers and thunderstorms. Some of those could be on the stronger side. From the Way 31 Storm Tracker Weather Center, I'm meteorologist Amber Kulik.
8: It's 76 degrees at 7:21 a.m. here at WVNN.
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0: A company apparently spent $500 million on Claude and AI in 1 month. Oh, oops, that was me. My bad. I clicked the wrong thing. It happens sometimes. You know, you click a box you didn't mean to click, and all of a sudden you've spent $500 million on AI. People don't know this. Dale Jackson actually died years ago at an event that he was hosting at the Democratic headquarters. I'm kidding. And that he was hosting. And he's been replaced by AI. I hope everything's cool with that. I hope everyone's fine with that. God, just imagine $500 million. Oh, whoops. Oopsie. My bad. I don't know what the purpose of that story is, but I do find it rather funny. All right. A lot of you think that I'm crazy. Because I don't have a problem with people standing on top of interstates and waving stupid signs and making asses of themselves. I personally think it's kind of funny. We'll get into that in a second. On gas prices, you guys maybe disagree with me.
13: Don't feel like oil prices necessarily have to be down to pre-Iran war levels, but voters need to feel that this is heading the right direction.
0: No, you're completely wrong. You are completely wrong. If gas prices are not very close to where they were before this started, Trump and the Republicans are going to get destroyed in the midterms. I mean, it's that simple. It truly is this simple. I mean, it is. You can redistrict all day. Even if if the gas prices were exactly the same as they were pre-Iran war on election day, I can tell you exactly how the media would play it. The media would play it by saying the following words. They would say, well, you have to understand, prices would be even lower if we wouldn't have gone to Iran. I mean, so just think about how they're going to spin it. Just think about how they're going to spin it if you're going to go out and deal with... Or if you're going to have to deal with the prices being higher, just think about how they'll spend that. Think about how they'll spend it. And they won't really even have to spend it now that I think about it. They don't have to spend it at all. They just tell the truth. I mean, it must be nice for them to not have to lie for once. They can just go out and tell the truth and say, look, gas prices are higher because we started bombing Iran. I mean, that's the truth. We can debate whether or not it was necessary or good, which I would argue it was. But we can't debate whether or not that's why prices are more expensive, and it absolutely is.
13: Do you think Iran learned how valuable the Strait is as a future way to terrify the world?
0: I mean, they already knew. We already knew they were going to do this. So it's not too much of a surprise that that was their strategy. This idea that, oh, nobody saw this coming. I think everyone saw this coming. I think they knew exactly what they were going to do. What else were they going to do? Fight us militarily? No. They of course, were going to do it this way. And they effectively used their one weapon, and that is gas prices, against Americans. That's all it is. That's exactly what it is. And they use it effectively. So, yeah, I'm not surprised by that. Only anyone should be surprised by that in any way, shape, or form. None. All right, on to the activists at the bridge. Listen to some of these signs I got. Impeach the Orm bastard. Stop the Mad King now. Fascism hates fair voting. Abolish ICE. War crimes don't hide sex crimes. You know, what I love about this is that nobody who says anything about Jeffrey Epstein, and trust me, I've seen the Jeffrey Epstein thing all weekend on my social media. Oh, you're trying to hide the Epstein crimes with this distraction, which insert whatever you want in that situation. Whatever's happening is a distraction from sex crimes, etc. But let me just say this. You'll notice they never tell you what sex crimes exactly they're talking about. Jeffrey Epstein sex crimes. Right. But who are we talking about? Yeah, I mean, just that's all. My only question is, when you say, oh, they're letting these people go and not punishing the sex crimes, who are we discussing? You're telling me that the Democrats sat on a bunch of Republicans that did a bunch of sex crimes and didn't prosecute them? I don't buy that. You're telling me Republicans are sitting on a bunch of Democrats that did sex crimes and they're not prosecuting them? I don't buy that either. Here's what I buy. Jeffrey Epstein's a monster and brought young girls around very powerful people and then tried to manipulate them. I don't buy that all of that was illegal sex crimes and nonsense. I just don't buy it anymore. Sorry.
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16: News. I'm CJ Papa, trying to figure out who's in charge of Iran.
17: The regime is fairly discombobulated, as you know. That's why it's taken so long to negotiate anything.
16: Tennessee Senator Bill Hagerty speaking to Fox. The U.S. and Iran trading strikes over the weekend, and President Trump says, don't rush me.
18: The president issuing a message of reassurance this morning on Truth Social, especially for those who are pushing him to get this deal done faster. He said, quote, sit back and relax. It'll all work out in the end. Iran really wants to make a deal, and it will be a good one for the USA and those that are with us.
16: Fox's Alexandra Hoff. It's the final full day of campaigning for tomorrow's California primary for governor. The top two vote getters advance to the November general election in Los Angeles, called a nonpartisan election. If one of the three top candidates gets more than 50% of the vote, they win the race outright. If not, there's a November runoff. America's listening to Fox News.
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0: 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Dale Jackson here with you. Thank you very much for joining us. J-Town is here with us, my personal attorney, or someone who appears on this show on the Alabama A&M $350 million one Bulldog Hotline, something like that. He is a former U.S. attorney, Northern District in Alabama. We always appreciate him coming on and talking with us. You can see him on Newsmax exclusively and on the radio exclusively on this program. Jay, before we get started here, what do you think about your new predecessor? Or your new, he's not a predecessor. What do you call the person?
22: Successor, perhaps?
0: Successor, thank you.
22: Yeah. Phil Williams?
0: Yes, my good friend and colleague, Phil Williams. What do you make of him being there? And in the first day in, he's like, all right, we're going after this guy. And I forget what it was, but it was a illegal immigrant who committed a bunch of crimes. What's going on?
22: I love it. Phil's going to do a great job. I've been talking to Phil since he began the process, which is quite a process. It took over a year for Phil to actually get sworn in. But we're going to see, crime fighting and prosecution numbers, the likes that nobody has ever seen since the 2017-2020 U.S. attorney.
0: You know, it's kind of funny to me. It's like, this is the way I'll look at it. what the hell took so long? But I mean, you kind of answered it right there. It's like this process is broken, and it's just absolutely absurd. But justice rolls on whether he's there or not. I mean, that's the important
22: thing. That's true, and that's a great office. We're a safer community because Phil's there, but we have great prosecutors in that office and great federal investigators all across our district.
0: Good deal. All right. Have my civil rights been violated? I don't think they have, but I need to talk to a lawyer about this. As a multiple-time victim of my civil rights being violated, once by a school entity, once by an attorney general, I'm very sensitive to this matter, and the Limestone County Democrats have taken away an opportunity for me to voice my opinion. Have my civil rights been violated, or am I just being a whiny bitch?
22: My mother is listening. So I'll just say this. There's a lot of currency in being a professional victim, Dale. So congratulations.
0: Okay.
22: You have joined those ranks, and we all feel sorry for you, and we just want equity for you now.
0: Thank you.
22: You're, but in this particular case, one, it was, I mean, I appreciate you wanting to go into the lion's den, which I'm sure the Limestone Democrats just had all kinds of bruising questions for you. But yeah, unfortunately, it's a private club and they don't have to let you in.
0: Okay. Well, that's okay. Yeah. I will accept that, and I will lick my wounds and look for it. I have sought out other opportunities. We'll see what happens next with that, but thank you so much. So basically, I don't have a case, which is very sad. Now, let's talk about something else here. Huntsville has an ordinance that says that you cannot stand... Oh, it doesn't say that. Let's back up here for a second. According to the report in 1819 News, Huntsville has an ordinance that talks about distracting drivers and things of that nature. And as of right now, got a bunch of bridge protesters, which are, to me, silly. But state law, the signs and banners violate right-of-way restrictions due to their attachment and placement on the public right-of-ways, which can include overpass structures, fences, and utility poles. Per city code, the signs constitute a traffic hazard as they are deemed a visual distraction for drivers and impede public safety. These are signs, no Jim Crow 2.0, arrest the bastard, fascism hates fair voting, abolish ICE, war crimes don't hide sex crimes, etc. Lock them up, and why aren't we doing anything about this if it's illegal?
22: Well, certainly, I don't know that you can lock them up for this, but you can certainly find them if you can figure out who is actually putting up these signs. They need to be ripped down immediately. They are a violation of city ordinance in the city of Huntsville. So any sign, I'll tell everyone, if you see a sign, no Jim Crow 2.0 on the overpass, call the police. And tell them it's there, and they should be out and taking it down. And if they don't take them down, then we have other issues that we need to address with the city of Huntsville.
0: Well, what if they're out there waving the signs? Is that different?
22: Well, I mean, it depends if they're in an area that's prohibited or not from protest. Right. I mean, you could stand on an overpass if there's a sidewalk. You can't stand in the street or the roadway, which most overpasses don't have a sidewalk. So it would just be dependent upon that.
0: OK. All right. Fair enough. All right. Now, let's talk about something that's a little off topic here, but I do want to get your thoughts on this. I love participating in youth sports with my kid. I'm one of those dads who really enjoys it. I think he's going to be a professional athlete. Obviously, he's got the genetics. He's, his father is 5'8", 215, 220 pounds. This definitely a sign of a professional athlete in the making. Kid has no neck. It's going to be amazing. But I was watching this. I was watching a video online of a kid standing on the mound and firing a fastball into the opposing dugout. Now, I'm surprised nobody beat the father who told this kid to do it to death on the field while being cheered on by everyone else. I'm shocked by that. What do you make of this? I don't even think they charged him with a crime. They just banned him from baseball. I'm shocked. Is this a criminal act telling your kid to do this?
22: Well, it certainly could be, an attempted assault, or if it hit somebody, an actual assault. The father was banned for life from baseball, and the kid was banned for 5 years, which takes him to 18. He's a 13-year-old pitcher. So they're
0: who can
22: both,
0: throw gas? I mean, you're throwing gas at that point. This isn't.
22: Yeah.
0: These aren't.
22: He's a tall kid too. Yeah, he's just gonna. Yeah. But I'll say this: this is the problem. One of the many problems that we have with our society right now, and we've all experienced it at different contests, where parents have sort of supplanted their hopes and dreams with the performance of their children, and they can't just enjoy sport for sport. There's anger associated with a 13-year-old baseball game. That's hard for me to understand. Should be hard for everybody to sort of rationalize. Yeah. But that's where we are. And if an ump misses a call in a little league baseball game, people just get all over them, and it's ridiculous because nobody cares. In the history of the world, nobody's ever cared about a 13-year-old baseball game, and here we are. So, but this is the level of intellect that we have with too many people in this country right now.
0: I agree. Sometimes I'll be sitting there talking to one of the other parents. You know, I help with the team, and I'll be standing there on the side of the field, and we'll be discussing this. And I'm like, do you understand how stupid it is the way we're discussing this game? We're discussing right. this like this is Game 7 of the World Series, and we just sound absolutely ridiculous. But as soon as the game's over, nobody cares, and I would never, like, get out of sorts of any way, shape, or form. I'm the type of guy that's like, guys, let's all chill out. You know, I hate to be that guy, but occasionally you have to be that guy and say that. Okay. So the father could face. I mean, I get the kid could actually face charges. He's 13 years old.
22: Well, it would be a juvenile charge. Yeah, sure. They both could. I mean, I wouldn't recommend it. I mean, that's just
0: okay. So if you were in charge, you would let this go?
22: I would. Just because. I mean, if somebody was hurt, that's very different. That has not been in any of the reporting. We don't even know if the kid hit anybody.
0: No,
22: and that's kind of where your discretion would go, right?
0: Okay.
22: Nobody got hurt, and a couple of idiots are out of baseball. We don't have to deal with them ever again. Next case, you know, you have limited resources. Spend them on cases where people are hurt or damaged or victims. Like you, as a Democratic, you know, Limestone Democratic Party.
0: Yeah. Arrest those people. That's obviously the thing that needs to happen. Arrest them. Okay. Thomas Massey. And I'm
22: good
0: hearing
22: God.
0: This. I know, and I don't want to hear this. Thomas Massey is suggesting that there is an opportunity here for him to start reading the names again of the people of the Epstein files. The last time he did this, it would seem like it was a bit of a nothing burger. In fact, they had to apologize to people for the names they did read. How many different bites at this apple are we going to take before we acknowledge? And maybe you know this, and I'm not saying you do, but. Before we acknowledge that the people involved in all of this are gross monsters, but they are probably not criminally liable for banging 18-year-old prostitutes on an island. I mean, I hate to say it that way, but Jay, that seems like that's what this story actually is. The idea that there's a list of criminals with their crimes listed next to them and like, I don't know, Democrat and Republican administrations are just sitting on it just for fun seems unlikely. Where is this case at, and when do we get any sort of resolution?
22: Well, we have our resolution. Todd Blanche said it very well. We're done.

0: So, you know, the Democrats make a big deal over the fact that Howard Lutnick lived right next door to Epstein and hardly had any relationship with him at all. Went to lunch with him with his family and two daughters. And somehow that makes us a pedo protector. I can't tell you how many times I've been called a pedo protector online because I simply point out that there's not a prosecutable offense here. I would love to haul in the assistant U.S. attorneys and the U.S. attorneys that passed on these cases in 2004, 6, 8, 10, whenever the statute was still ripe. Okay, that's fair. So this never happens again. But there's nothing Todd Blanche and this Department of Justice can do. And if Thomas Massie has names, name them. Go ahead. Why haven't you done that already? Because they don't exist. Because you're a lying grifter that did money bombs based on this list that you never named. The guy's a scumbag. I cannot wait for him to be out of the United States Congress.
1: Well, and also, just worth noting as well, if tell me if I'm wrong here, don't they have like some sort of immunity that even if they stood on the thing and said like names that were not true, that they could still, they'd still get immunity if they did it on the floor? So what's stopping them?
0: There's nothing stopping them. Right. Nothing at all.
1: I mean, am I right about the immunity thing? They can say whatever.
0: Correct. If any statements made from the floor of the Congress they're immune from any sort of defamation suit or libel suit, let's say.
1: Just no, they should have no fear in releasing these names. And they're still not in every. And the reason I bring this up is there's talk about Massie saying something, he was going to do something else on maybe the 250 day or whatever. I wonder to myself, like, guys, put the names out. Who's going to be mad at you for doing that? And the answer is no one. Yet they still do nothing. And I find that to be just incredible that we're still having this stupid conversation. Right. But this stupid conversation continues, and it's pretty wild. So, J-Town, thank you very much. I know we covered a smorgasbord of stuff here. Last thing here, and maybe this is something to think about. These people rioting in Newark, New Jersey, they obviously were back in having the ICE conversation and all these other things. They made the argument, the Democratic governor said, look, we brought these cops out here. We did not put them in protective gear because they pretended that the protective gear is what if a liberal sees a cop in protective gear, he has to throw rocks at him.
0: Right.
1: There's no other way to look at it. But they tried their best to do this. How come we don't see more convictions from people who assault law enforcement? What is the story with this? Like, you have these people fighting, you see them hauling people away, but we never see, like, this person got arrested, this person got convicted. Why does that never happen?
0: Yeah, it's hard for me to even understand. I know if I was the United States attorney and people were throwing rocks and assaulting ICE agents in my district, every single one of them would find themselves behind bars. And there is no First Amendment right to do what these people are doing in New Jersey. And you know what I'd also be doing? I'd be going after, these people are well-funded. They have like a back office. They have like an HR department and a nurse on duty and all kinds of supplies. These individuals and the people funding them, they'd all be part of a conspiracy and they would all go to federal prison. And the U.S. attorney in New Jersey needs to get on it. Because enough is enough. We're all sick of watching it. Nothing makes me more angry than watching a mob of people, especially the guy. Todd Blanche came out and said, the guy was yelling at an ICE agent that he was going to kill him and his family. Jeez. And they used facial recognition and got him.
1: Good. Good. I wanted to talk to you about the Hassan Piker being banned from the UK and potentially being charged for what's going on in Cuba. We'll save that for next week. We'll talk about that. I assume that story will continue to go on. Hassan Piker, a terrorist sympathizing Twitch streamer. I know it sounds crazy. J-Town, former U.S. attorney, Northern District of Alabama. We always appreciate him coming here and joining us on the Alabama A&M $350 million Bulldog Hotline. We'll be right back.
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5: Good morning, everybody. I'm Way 31's Jada White. A man and woman are dead this morning after Lauderdale County deputies say one of them shot the other and then themselves. They found that couple Saturday morning inside their home on County Road 93. Now, deputies have not said which of them pulled the trigger, but they're hoping an autopsy will give them more clues about what happened. Firefighters are working to figure out what sparked a massive blaze in the Harvest community that destroyed a storage building. That fire also caused several explosions yesterday on Teresa Drive. Now, thankfully, nobody was hurt, but we

0: are working to learn what was stored in that building that caused those explosions. A man is in trouble this morning after police say he threw 5 kittens out of his car as he barreled along Interstate 65 in Birmingham. Police arrested Thomas Lickie on Saturday and charged him with aggravated cruelty to animals. He is now out of jail on a $15,000 bond. 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
3: Temperatures in the upper 60s, lower 70s as you head out the door on this Monday. A couple of areas of some patchy fog as well. By the afternoon, we'll see partly sunny skies with another chance of scattered showers and thunderstorms. Some could be on the stronger side. From the Way 31 Storm Tracker Weather Center, I'm meteorologist Amber Kulick.
4: It's 72 degrees at 7:53 a.m. here at WVNN.
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0: is a crazy story. I look at that, I'm just like, this is nuts. I can't imagine a father telling his son to do this. I don't know what in the world he was thinking, but he spoke out about the incident. He said, "I don't want to be hated." Sorry, dude. That's not it. He said, "Man, I don't want to be seen as the bad guy. I don't want to be hated. I don't want my kid to be hated." The incident went viral after it was circulated on social media. Came when his son was playing a team, Oklahoma, was playing a team from Nebraska, and the opposing team's players were being verbally abusive. Just kids being ruthless kids. I don't think any kid should be in trouble for what they said. But his son reached the breaking point. He told me he was going to throw the ball in between innings. I said, "There's consequences for it. You should really think that through, but there's consequences for it." Oh, I don't believe for a second this conversation took place. I do not believe that for a second that this conversation. "Dad, I'm going to throw the ball into the opposing dugout during the break." "Well, I will tell you, I think that's a rather silly idea, young man. And if you do, there will be consequences." I don't believe that's what happened. I think it's more likely he told his son to do this. Okay? It's ridiculous. Two people associated with the team coached by Ryle said the parents of players think Ryles told his son to throw the ball in the dugout. Those people spoke of the condition they'd not be identified because of the sensitivity of the situation. His son, man, what a bunch of daddy ball. This is some daddy ball. His son, 12, has thrived on the 11 and under team, even though he's 12, and qualified for the 11th and under division because he's in the fifth grade, which triggered a grade exemption. He threw a 70-mile-an-hour fastball into the dugout, and one of the players got hit. That's according to OutKick. I don't know if that's true. I don't know if that part's true. But his son never would have thrown the ball if he was told not to. I mean, I have all my heart of regret. I have no idea what the hell that even means. But what a monster. I mean, just what an absolute villain. If your kid comes in and tells you he's going to throw a ball at another kid and you don't immediately pull that kid aside and say, if you do that, you're done in every possible way. And maybe you even pull from the, well, you absolutely should pull him from the game and say, what are you thinking here? This has obviously done something to your brain, but that is not what happened. The father told this kid to throw the ball at other kids. And yes, there is unwritten rules in baseball where you can, in fact, throw at other players. Okay, we can debate the efficacy of that, the ethics of that, if you want to. But there is no you throw at players who aren't batting. You don't do that. And that is just completely insane. So this father, again, should be in jail. Mostly for lying here, but he is not for lying, mostly for what he did. So it's kind of funny to see this. But he got a lifelong ban, and his son got a 5-year ban from Little League, which, you know, knowing his son, since he's 12 and playing on an 11 under team, maybe he'll be on a 14 and under team when he gets back when he's 18 years old. Maybe that'll help him out there. And he can be the big bad star that his daddy wants him to be. 70 miles an hour. This kid's throwing, and he just pissed that away. And you know what's funny? This is a kid that obviously has some skill, okay? He's pitching at a high level for this kind of stuff. He's in a regional tournament. That takes some skill. He's throwing 70 miles an hour. I mean, there's likelihood that this kid is going to play on a higher level, I'm not saying minor leagues or anything like this, but he'll probably play in high school. He's got an opportunity. And his father may have just taken that opportunity away from his son by being an irresponsible prick. And no justification for that. So lock this dad up. Lock him up. Other people need to be locking up. These protesters standing above a bridge, distracting traffic in Huntsville. Lock them up. Who else needs to be locked up? Simply put. The people that need to be locked up as well, the people in New Jersey. Yeah, lock them up. Lock the people up in Birmingham who are voting in their cars. Lock those people up as well. I'm putting everybody in jail. Everybody in jail, including the Limestone County Democrats who have violated my precious civil rights by not allowing me to come to their cool club when they open it this Friday. Very unfortunate.
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3: I'm Dave Anthony, Fox News. That's what the U.S. Central Command is saying about the military strikes targeting Iran over the weekend, shooting down Iranian drones and bombing air defenses in a ground control station. And Fox's Trey Yingst reports from Tel Aviv.
4: The Iranians responded this morning by targeting Kuwait with drones and missiles. Overnight, President Trump posted on Truth Social, in part, saying Iran really wants to make a deal, and it will be a good one for the USA and those that are with us. Iran's parliament speaker and top negotiator, Mohammad Khalibaf, said this on Sunday about the ongoing talks.
5: Until we are certain that we have secured the rights of the Iranian nation, we will not approve any agreement.
3: Oil prices are rising more than 2%. At the gas pump, though, another 1 cent decline. AAA's national average for regular $4.32 per gallon is almost a quarter less than the Iran conflict price spike peak last month. Our European allies intercepted a Russian oil tanker in the Atlantic. The French Navy, with the help from Britain, took control of the ship over alleged violations of international sanctions, exporting oil to finance Russia's war in Ukraine. The suspected gunman in an attack on sheriff's deputies in Virginia Friday is behind bars in another state.
6: 55-year-old Michael Puckett is behind bars, police in Surry County, North Carolina, making the arrest last night, saying they used a drone to locate him at a home there. The U.S. Marshal's Office identified Puckett on a wildlife game camera there.
3: Fox's Alex Hogan. Puckett's facing a murder charge because one of the deputies was killed. Some auto workers are picketing this morning.
7: Nearly 1,000 UAW members at the American Axle Doubt Corporation plant in Three Rivers, Michigan are on strike after negotiations with the company broke down. Members of Local 2093 claim they're done making concessions and say it's been 18 years since they've been fairly paid. Union officials say the workers' pay was drastically cut during the Great Recession to keep the company alive.
3: That's Jenny Casola. 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
3: It is quiet in the tropics and Caribbean, but it won't be for long. Hurricane season starts today in the Atlantic, and when the first storm forms, it'll be called Arthur. But we may not get all the way down the name list to Wilfred. Only 8 to 14 named storms are predicted a year after no Atlantic storms hit the U.S. for the first time in a decade.
12: Forecasters at NOAA are predicting less than average activity for this summer's Atlantic hurricane season, though all it takes is one of these tropical cyclones, no matter what level of classification it attains, to ruin your livelihood. In the Pacific, the same forecasters believe storm activity could be above average this summer. The start of the season is best used for preparation. People in hurricane-prone areas, even inland, should gather supplies now, make plans for emergencies, and check with insurance agents to make sure premiums on homeowner and flood policies have been paid up. In Miami, Eben Brown, Fox News.
3: Stocks may rise to start a new month. Futures are on the way up after Friday's record highs for the Dow and the NASDAQ. At the end of the week, we'll get the jobs report and the new unemployment rate. And Kevin Hassett, director of the National Economic Council, is optimistic, telling Fox News Sunday.
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3: At the movies, the new Star Wars film no longer tops the box office.
14: I'm scared I'll get lost.
9: A24's Back Room scared up a jaw-dropping, record-smashing $81 million domestically during its opening weekend. Meantime, Focus Features Obsession kept the screams coming, pulling in $24.6 million in its third weekend. 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
3: That's Fox's Carmen Roberts. The Star Wars Mandalorian and Grogu fell to third place, just $25 million in its second weekend. I'm Dave Anthony. This is Fox News.
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0: and in. Dale Jackson here with you. Thank you very much for joining us. We appreciate you being here. Appreciate you every single day. I got to tell you, don't appreciate the Limestone County Democrats. They've hurt my feelings. 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I'm a very, very weak and very, very sensitive person. 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Yaffe, get your thoughts on this response to the Limestone County Democrats canceling me and by proxy you.
1: Dale, You are putting your whole radio team in danger by having a Charlie Kirk-style town hall meeting to embarrass the Democrats. Tell Yaffe and Bugsy not to go because we like them and don't want anything to happen to them. Democrats are crazy.
0: Austin, you can go because they don't care about you, and stuff can happen to me as well. Yaffe, was this the concern? Were we trying to embarrass them? I don't think that was the case.
2: No. No, none of that was concerned. 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And that's what I am. 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
0: yeah, I agree. 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Talk to Jared and his team today. When you do, make sure you tell them Dale Jackson sent you. Now, they bring you Hate at 8, so let's get right to it. It's time for Hate at 8!
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4: 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What's got you mad? Tell us now. 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
0: Yep, now is the time, and now is the place. 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So congratulations to them, right underneath the sundown sign. So good job there in Coleman.
2: Our movie didn't make that list? That should have been
0: this
2: number
0: year,
2: one.
0: Yeah, stop talking over my stuff. 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No, next year, Yaffe, we will be the biggest event of the year, the most important event, the movie event, talk radio. It was fantastic. Everyone should have loved it. And because Yaffe's making me mad, I was going to go with him second, but now I'm going with him first. So there we go. Here we go.
1: I am hating on Yaffe for telling his kid to throw the ball into dugout.
0: Couldn't believe you did that, Yaffe. Could not believe you did that. It was absolutely. Which kid? you haven't seen this story yet?
2: No.
0: Oh, there's a story at a baseball tournament. One of the coaches was mad about something, and he told his kid to throw a 70-mile-an-hour fastball into the other team's dugout in the middle of the game.
2: Jeez.
0: You kill somebody with that, man. It's not
2: funny. Do people just not think before they do things? I guess not, but.
0: Banned him for life, his kid for 5 years. His kid's 12 playing on an 11-under team. I don't understand it. I don't get it. I really don't get that at all. I really don't get that. But there we go, all the way around. So, yeah, he's hating on you for that. Here's another one for you.
1: I'm hating on Meet the Press. It was hot garbage this weekend. 20 minutes of the super irrelevant Mike Pence. 35 minutes on how Texas is in play because of the new male Democratic standard bearer, Tail Rico. And 5 minutes on Jill Biden Joe had a stroke. Terrible show.
0: I mean, what did you expect? I mean, what did you... The Mike Pence thing is hilarious to me. It's like, look, I love Mike Pence. I do. I like Mike Pence a lot. But why? Well, because he's against the weaponization fund? I'm assuming that's what it is?
2: No, he has a book out. That's why.
0: Okay, either way, doesn't matter. No one's buying that book. So it just... I just don't get it.
2: I thought it was a good interview.
0: Again, Yaffe watches it so he can give you guys clips. I'm sure he's going to bring you some clips today.
2: Yeah.
0: But don't watch the show. Just wait for Yaffe's clips. All right? And if anything actually interesting happens there, I'll give you a clip. Okay? There we go. Austin, what are you hating on?
6: I'm hating on the Target, I don't know, advertising, I guess, the decorations within a Target. I kind of love them a little bit as well because they're so funny, but I don't know if you guys have been in Targets and looked at the... like models of people that they have up.
0: Are
6: in
0: they
6: the,
0: all fat and ugly now? They're like the rafters. This is a normal
6: person. They're very like funny. It's vitiligo. It's a lot of I don't know. I think they're more funny than anything, frankly. But I am
7: someone in a wheelchair. It was pretty good.
6: Yes, there you go, Bugsy. You know.
0: Okay, just so we know, just to be clear here, this is not me saying this. But you guys are saying this. People in wheelchairs and with vitiligo are funny. Is that what we're telling you?
7: Okay, you know, performatism is funny.
0: Okay, there you go. It's performative. I will agree with that. I will agree with that part of it. It's very performative. It's like, what? Look, when I'm walking down the aisle, just show me a hot girl in a bikini or a hot girl in lingerie or something.
7: No, I think they should all be in wheelchairs, personally.
0: I don't need you to be telling me
6: I agree with Bugsy.
0: All sorts of crazy woke nonsense. Just stop. If I wanted to see normal people, I would just look at the people at the Target. Okay? I mean, that's what I would do. I want my people in my television and in advertising to be hotter than I am. I'm sorry. Okay? That's just what I want.
7: You can't be hot and in a wheelchair? Is that what you're saying?
0: No, I'm not saying that at all. What I'm saying is I would prefer they just use normal models. Let's go back about 20 years. We had it perfect. Okay? Low-rise jeans, very hot models. That's how it works. End of story. Bugsy, what are you hating on?
7: Mine's kind of stupid today. I'm hating on Google because they're changing their logos again. I spent 5 minutes this morning looking for Google Drive on my phone just to figure out that it's a different logo than normal. And it's getting like less and less detailed every year, I've noticed. So soon, I think it's just going to be a triangle. I think Maps might just be like a line eventually. I don't know. Just make sure it's colorful.
0: Well, I just want to know who's like, we need to redesign these apps.
7: I know what it is. It's the people who work for them as like, kind of like live-in graphic designers. They're trying to legitimize their jobs.
0: Existence. Yeah. Yeah, I got it. That makes a lot of sense. All right, Yaffe, what are you hating on? Besides my event that you got canceled.
2: That I got canceled? That's what they get for not mentioning me in their ad.
0: It's true.
2: It was my goal ever since.
7: What have you even done?
2: I'm hating on my neighbors. Just generally, my neighbors in my
7: birds?
2: Neighborhood. What? The birds?
7: Yeah,
2: no.
7: The birds?
2: So I have two examples here. Yesterday, I'm walking through my neighborhood, and there's a girl in her car in her driveway, and we're walking on the sidewalk, and she's just smoking weed in her car.
0: Wow.
2: So I just have to, you know, just put up with that.
7: Just call the cops on them.
2: My daughters, yeah.
0: You know, where are you living, Yaffe? Good Lord. This ever happens in my neighborhood.
2: I know. I'm thinking about moving, I guess. And then someone was shooting fireworks off last night at 11 o'clock.
7: For what?
2: On a Sunday night. And it was raining. And they were shooting off fireworks.
7: For what? Like, what?
2: I have no idea.
0: Hold on. That happens in my neighborhood. But it's me. It's
2: 11 o'clock on a Sunday night. You're shooting off fireworks.
0: I'm the one doing it. So I can't really criticize those people. Okay.
2: I'm just generally speaking, my neighbor.
0: So yeah, but you don't think people should be allowed to smoke weed in their own car?
2: No. At least keep the window up.
0: What's the point of smoking weed in your car if you're not? Never mind. I don't smoke weed. I never have. But it's my understanding that you smoke weed in your car because it keeps the
7: smoke in there. Yeah, you keep the windows up.
0: Yeah, that's why.
2: The window was down. definitely down.
0: Was this a child, an adult?
2: I would say adult, maybe 20s.
0: Okay. Right.
2: Yeah, a young adult.
0: People love weed, man. I don't get it. I don't get it.
2: I don't either. Dale, what are you hating on?
0: I'm hating on this company that spent $500 million on Claude AI in a single month. Yep. A mysterious unnamed company is reportedly had to have used $500 million in a single month on AI after forgetting to set usage limits for their employees. Now, I don't know how they have like $500 million laying around or any of this stuff, but they did spend $500 million. Now, this isn't the only time this has happened. In April, a Google Cloud customer woke up to an $18,000 bill despite only having $7 in the budget following a security breach. In May, OpenClaw's creator revealed they had burned through $1.3 million in OpenAI tokens in a single month. Amazon employees are using AI to pump their internal usage scores somehow. They're using AI to cheat the system there. And there are AI individuals or people using AI all over the place who are paying by the usage, and they're spending a ton of money. Now, I use AI, and I think I pay like a very tiny minimal fee for the one I use. Am I like spending tens of thousands? I use AI all the time.
7: You're not aware of it. Cumulus is getting a bill for it, and we don't even know.
0: Yeah, no, listen, if Cumulus gets a bill, they'd be so upset. You're going to find out.
7: Yeah. But I find this really fishy, though, personally, because one, it's Claude. Claude keeps doing things to get into the news specifically, and it's an unnamed company.
0: You're calling BS?
7: Yeah.
0: Okay. Interesting. Does Claude charge like per search or something?
7: They charge for like if you're using their algorithm personally for like research and development, but the only people that are really doing that I'm aware of that are using Claude specifically are subsidiaries of Claude, like the company that Claude is also associated with.
0: Okay, they sell tokens, and I still don't know what tokens are, so I have no idea how this all works. I have no clue what exactly it's supposed to do, but it is interesting. I did use an AI the other day. And you can probably see this video. It might be up on my Facebook right now. It takes your long form videos and cuts them into like reels for you. And I found that to be pretty. I just saw an ad for it, so I went and checked it out. I liked it. I thought that was a pretty cool AI. It did some pretty cool stuff. Now I'm using 100% their prompts for this, and it like does hashtags and all sorts of stuff. And I'm gonna see how it works over the next couple of days. Their little free service. So I was pretty interested in that part of it. But AI, I don't think AI is going to put anybody out of business. I mean, it's going to cost some jobs. I'm not suggesting that. But, man, it sounds like we have a bunch of people that need to manage AI and AI usage, and that'll just create new jobs for people because this whole thing seems pretty wild. Let's take a quick timeout. We got more coming up. We got Yaffe here. He's going to discuss how he got us canceled. Stay tuned.
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9: Good morning, everybody. I'm Way 31's Jada White. A man and woman are dead this morning after Lauderdale County deputies say one of them shot the other and then themselves. They found that couple Saturday morning inside their home on County Road 93. Now, deputies have not said which of them pulled the trigger, but they're hoping an autopsy will give them more clues about what happened. Firefighters are working to figure out what sparked a massive blaze in the Harvest community that destroyed a storage building. That fire also caused several explosions yesterday on Teresa Drive. Now, thankfully, nobody was hurt, but we are working to learn what was stored in that building that caused those explosions. A man is in trouble this morning after police say he threw 5 kittens out of his car as he barreled along Interstate 65 in Birmingham. Police arrested Thomas Lickey on Saturday and charged him with aggravated cruelty to animals. He is now out of jail on a $15,000 bond. Find these and more stories when you download our Way 31 News app. With Way 31 News, I'm Jada White.
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12: A couple of areas that's
9: some patchy fog as you head out on this Monday morning. Otherwise, temperatures in the upper 60s to lower 70s will warm into the middle 80s for highs this afternoon with another chance of showers and thunderstorms. Some of those could be on the stronger side. From the Way 31 Storm Tracker Weather Center, I'm meteorologist Amber Kulik.
7: It's 73 degrees at 8:23 a.m. here at WVNN.
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0: us being canceled, the live stream had any Democrats canceling us. You know who's mad about it?
1: Who?
0: Jeremy DeVito.
1: He's upset?
0: Yeah.
1: Oh.
0: He doesn't like that the Limestone County Democrats are a bunch of cowards. He doesn't like that they're not willing to fight. Now, isn't that funny?
1: I was about to say, I mean, is he coming on the show now?
0: No, well, not unless he apologizes for pretending I'm a racist.
1: What is this?
0: I mean, that's still it. I mean, I'm not changing anything. I'm not doing it. The part that bothers me the most about all of this is that Chris Love got totally screwed by this. He completely lost. He quit. He's quitting.
1: Oh, he is? Because
0: yeah.
1: I was kind of wondering about it, because he said he might resign if they want him to, but then he's staying, but he's only staying till the end of the year or something like that.
0: Yeah. But he's quitting because of this. I mean, that's the gist of it. I mean, it's pretty wild. It's pretty wild. So for those who don't know, the Limestone County Democrats invited me, kind of invited myself, honestly, but we agreed to hold an event at their location, which, by the way, would cost you thousands of dollars otherwise. Okay, so let's just be clear about that. I got it cleared. I did all the things I needed to do to get it cleared. I got it cleared. I even, in order to be fair, I went to Madison County Republicans and said, hey, this is what we're doing, so we'll do the same thing for you if you'd like. I was looking for a Republican group, and obviously they smartly said, absolutely, give us a free event. We'd love that. So we'll be out there on June 15th. So we'll be doing an event at that location that Monday. And that's smart. Very smart move on their part. So they go and make the decision to then uninvite us and cancel the event. So they went from getting like 20 people at their event to thousands of people hearing their event being broadcasted. Now, and Yaffe didn't know this, but Yaffe was going to do this as well, was basically outside of our normally scheduled stuff that we do. Hated Eight, Seven Things, Alabama Bullet Points, whatever else Yaffe does. We were going to have open mic time. That's what we were going to do. We were just going to open up the mic and say, here, have at it. Now, that was the plan. And they were like, no, we don't want that opportunity. No, we can't platform Dale Jackson because I'm a monster and I can't be talked to. Mallory Hagan wrote this. Why are we platforming this? He doesn't come to have a conversation in good faith or with the intention of listening. His hate-fueled show does nothing to help Democrats actually reach people. Mallory Hagan, who has lost every election and every Miss America race until she moved into New York, but that's another story. This woman is who they're listening to. Yaffe, explain this to me, please.
1: I can't. I can't explain it other than they just don't like you. So they're like, no. But when they say platforming you, like you need that. What a big platform we're missing out on now, Dale. Gee.
0: I'll only continue broadcasting my radio show that day to thousands of people.
1: I know, exactly. Just, I'm so upset we're missing that platform. Oh, no.
0: It just doesn't make any sense on what was the strategy here on this to do this. What was the point of pulling this away solely so you can say we didn't give Dale Jackson a place to go? I mean, it's just crazy. And, you know, you could also argue, I suck. Like, okay, that's fine. But you could also come and tell me I suck and tell my audience I suck and explain why I suck. And and honestly, in a one-on-one publicly, kind of puts me at a disadvantage because I'm the professional and I have to keep the trains on the track. Other cray-crays don't, right? Like, for lack of a better way to put it. Now, I look forward to it. I like that kind of chaos. It's the kind of chaos I can get behind. But it's a dangerous event to put yourself into, not physically dangerous, but just rhetorically a dangerous event to insert yourself into. Why did they let this go away? Why?
1: I think they don't want it. They don't want to admit that maybe you're a normal person who can actually have a good conversation. It benefits them to make you out to be the monster.
0: Well, it benefits me when they do it too. So congratulations to me, because this is fantastic. Thank you so much for pretending that I am such an unredeemable monster that I'm going to go on the radio and talk about how afraid of me you guys are. So who really won here? The answer is me. It's always me. It was always going to be me. Thank you.
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3: Fox News. I'm Chris Foster. The U.S. carries out more military strikes in southern Iran.
4: U.S. Central Command says it carried out strikes in Iran on Sunday, calling the move measured and deliberate. Military officials say it was in response to Iran's shootdown of a U.S. MQ-1 drone that was, quote, operating over international waters. Meantime, Kuwait reported incoming drone and missile fire around the same time Iran's Revolutionary Guard said it responded to an American attack without saying where, likely referring to the attack on Kuwait.
3: Fox's Tanya J. Powers, President Trump on Truth Social posts, Iran really wants to make a deal and it'll be a good one. Just sit back and relax. It will all work out in the end. In Newark, New Jersey.
5: Shut down, Delaney Hall!
3: At least 20 more arrests reported outside the Delaney Hall Immigration Detention Facility. Protesters there breaking a curfew. 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
0: 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I am so mad at Yaffe right now, it's not even funny. I'm pissed. I am pissed. Pissed!
1: Not really.
0: I am pissed. Listen to what this guy did. Look, I got canceled the other day. We did not get canceled. I got canceled.
1: What are you talking about? We got canceled.
0: And then Yaffe writes a piece for YellowhammerNews.com about himself. I'm surprised I even made the name on there. Got my name mentioned at all. They silenced their own candidate. That's a quote from me, I believe. Limestone County Democrats pull plug on Dale Jackson Yaffe radio event after backlash from party members.
1: Oh, why are you first? Hold on, I'm going to fix that.
0: Yeah, there's a picture of me, then there's a picture of their Facebook post, which is me, it mentions only me, and then there's a picture of Yaffe looking all serious, in which photoshopped his face significantly, holy cow, and then this whole thing is about him! It's just ridiculous! The chairman of the Limestone County Democratic Party, Chris Love, quickly reversed course on hosting a radio WBNN host Dale Jackson and Yaffe after criticism from other members of the party. And then he goes and he quotes them all, which is true. All these are true. And then the whole story is true. Yeah, I know. I'm just kidding. then they take my entire quote that I sent in and bastardize the hell out of it. And by that, I mean correct all the grammatical errors. I said this. This is my takeaway. Chris Love and I have had fruitful discussions on radio and TV. My goal is to allow more Democrats access to the best audience and talk radio in Alabama, and that's what makes me Alabama's most trusted journalist. Unfortunately, and predictably, which you guys did not fix, the base of the Democrat Party's hatred for other opinions knows no bounds. I'm about to go in and edit your story, Effie. That's what I'm going to have to do here, because you guys have mangled the hell out of this by quoting me correctly. I'm just making sure this is actually my fault. So I just want to make that as clear as I possibly can, but we'll continue. The Democrat Party's hatred for other opinions knows no bounds. They think I lose something by not being able to come to their office. My show goes on. I will broadcast that day regardless. By attempting to silence me, they silence their own candidates. They have learned nothing. They know nothing, and they will accomplish nothing. Why am I so mad? In fact, their event, God, Yaffe, you got to fix these typos, led me to offer the same radio opportunity to the Madison County GOP, and that event will still be ongoing. Yaffe, God, good Lord. But because I am now Alabama's most dangerous journalist, I'm heroically leaving the door open for any other Democrat group in the state to take their place, take the place of these cowards. All they have to do is reach out, and I will come to them. Okay, now I'm really mad at Yaffe. Like, before, I wasn't really mad at Yaffe, but as of right now, I am actually angry with you. What do I tell you all the time, Yaffe? What is the job of editors? What is the job of editors?
1: I'm not an editor.
0: What is the job of editors.
1: To make you look good?
0: No. No, no, no, no, no. It is to protect me from myself. Okay? That is the job. And in this case, you did not protect me. You have left me dangling in the lurch. You have left me hanging, and it is outrageous that you did not clean up my text that I sent you on my phone. You know what's funny? Yaffe asked me to do something, and I did it in 5 minutes. And I said to him, please clean that up, because there's going to be some typos, because I typed that on my phone, and you did nothing.
1: What's funny is I did clean up some of it. But there's so many. I missed.
0: God, you just completely screwed me here, Yaffe. All right. Yaffe, will another Democrat group take advantage of this?
1: No. I'm going to say no. If you haven't heard back yet, then no.
0: Why? I mean, why? What in the world is the problem here? Why?
1: You want open debate, Dale?
0: I just don't get it. Am I stupid? I mean, I hate to ask that question that way, but just be honest with me. Am I dumb? Like, am I an idiot for thinking, like, this is a great opportunity and, like, people should take advantage of this? And it would be wonderful for people to do so. And instead, they're just like, no, we cannot have Dale Jackson here. And Yaffe, might I invest in a Grammarly product for you? Okay, can we do that? Because it will clean up.
1: How about for you? For me.
0: Okay, all right, that's fair. That's fair. That's fair. That's fair. Okay, that's fair. That's fair. But no other event will take advantage of this? No other group?
1: If you haven't heard anything back, because you posted this a couple days ago, right?
0: Yeah, but and I also sent an email yesterday.
1: Yeah, I feel like if someone was interested, you would have probably heard back pretty quickly. Maybe I'm wrong on that.
0: It's unbelievable.
1: When do Democrats want an open debate? They say
0: Chris
1: they
0: Love
1: always
0: did.
1: Want to have the...
0: Jacob Morrison does. Cleet Wetley used to. Dr. Wayman Burke did before he tried to fight me in a parking lot. Lisa Handback did.
1: I was about to say, I don't know if you're helping your argument. I'm trying to fight you, but yeah, and Chris Love, and those that do, this is a great example, actually, because those that do, that are actually reasonable, they get pushed out of the party. That's basically what's happening to Chris Love.
0: I just don't get it. By attempting to silence me, they silenced themselves. And that is the truth of the matter. And I do not understand it. I just don't get it. I don't get it. I don't get it. I will never understand it. And it makes me mad. And I want you to tell me, Yaffe, how I could have done this better while I angrily send a text to our editors at Yellow Hammer News. So go ahead.
1: I was texting them right now, telling them that they could please fix that. How could you have done it better? I have no idea. You did everything right here. You went to the party. You asked them to do an event. They say yes. You're going to make an open mic. I don't know what else you could do.
0: I'm so mad about this. I'm actually getting upset about it. You should. Were
1: you surprised? Were you surprised this happened?
0: Yes. Yeah.
1: Wasn't I the one who first showed you? I think I texted you and I was like, is it canceled? And you're like, what are you talking about? So they were posting about this on their social media before you even knew about it.
0: No, well, Love had reached out to me and kind of said there was a little pushback coming. And all I told him was, don't quit. That's what I told him. I told him, don't quit. But then, you know what's funny? This is the part that I love about this kind of stuff. You got people like Mallory Hagan, who is, by all accounts, a complete and total loser. Okay? Yes, I understand she was a former Miss America or whatever, so she's not really a loser, so let's remember that. But she is someone whose star power, for lack of a better way to put this, has not translated into anything Democrats can use. Okay? And she's out there suggesting this is a great idea to do this. Why doesn't Mallory Hagan show up and be like, Dale Jackson, you're a jerk. And I hate you. And I don't think you should be saying X, Y, and Z. And I would say, okay, well, tell me more about that. What does she think? Honest to God, What does she think is going to happen if someone comes there and says, Dale, you're wrong because we shouldn't allow illegal immigrants, or we should allow illegal immigrants to come into this country? Like, I'm just picking an issue out of thin air. What do you think is going to happen? Do you think I'm going to stand up and start throwing things at them? Like, throw Mallory Hagan through like a table or something? What kind of person do they think I am? Do they think I'm like some wild animal that can't be contained and constrained? Am I that much of a villain? Or is it just anyone on the other side they would have done this to?
1: They want you to be a villain. That's what I think. It's not even so much they think you would do something crazy, but if once they have a reasonable conversation with you and a reasonable debate, they believe that makes you look better, and they don't want to do that. They benefit by making you a villain.
0: You don't give credibility to misogynistic, racist bigots like Dale Jackson, especially inviting them into your home. Going into a studio arena is way different than sitting down to dinner. Boy, if that is not a telling statement, I don't know what is. I have no... Misogynistic, racist bigot. I challenge these people to explain a single scenario where I've been a racist, misogynist, or a bigot. Now, at most, you can joke around about how, like, I will use a little tongue-in-cheek misogyny as a joke. I mean, that's fine. I'll acknowledge that. But Emily was the one that said bitches hate other bitches, not me. I never said that. So don't paint me with that brush. But if I'm a racist, I'm a bad one. I mean, let's just be completely honest. I really need to be a better racist. I really do.

0: I mean, this is the equivalent of going in, and maybe they're afraid of this. This is the equivalent of like somebody saying, like, I got a problem with you, let's have a boxing match. You don't have to like, you don't have to like people to debate them. You don't have to like people to conversate with them. And this idea that you're not platforming me is so funny. Nobody has a bigger platform than me in the state of Alabama. Nobody. Nobody. And this does not limit my reach one iota. Not one iota does this limit my reach. If anything, it helps me. If anything, it does. I mean, it gives me bigger reach because people who may not see something that I do are now going to see things I do. And all you have to do is open up the door and have a conversation. And I'm probably going to continue allowing this, but I'm just going to say this. For what reason would I allow Chris Love to continue hosting my show when I'm on vacation? I mean, you want to talk about giving people... If this is your argument that providing a quote-unquote platform, and I disagree with their, like, they were platforming me. That's not what this is. But if providing a platform is unacceptable, then why would I allow Chris Love and Jacob Morrison to host my radio show anymore? Why would I do that? Because by their argument, merely exposing people to their voice will change their mind. Now, the truth of the matter is, Chris Love, Jacob Morrison, they're here to serve my purpose. I mean, that's the truth of the matter. If you want to just get down to the brass tacks of it, they're here to serve my purpose. I believe I benefit from scrapping with them. And if you don't think that's the case, then you're a coward. If you don't think you can win those battles, you shouldn't even be having the fight. Take yourself off the field, and I guess that's what they've done. Okay, fine, whatever. Yeah, I'll give you the last word here if you have anything to add to this conversation, since you're the one that got this canceled, apparently.
1: They didn't want a voice of reason.
0: Okay.
1: That's why.
0: Unacceptable behavior on their part and yours.
1: I'm not as upset at you for some reason.
0: I'm sorry.
1: I'm not as upset as you for some reason.
0: Because it's not about you, Yaffe.
1: What's that?
0: It's not about you. It's about me.
1: That's why. I was like, I was snubbed in the ad. I was like, well, forget this. I don't even want to go.
0: All right. We'll be right back. Ted with him is next. Get your questions in right now. We'll be right back.
2: Dale Jackson.
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5: Good morning, everybody. I'm Way 31's Jada White. A man and woman are dead this morning after Lauderdale County deputies say one of them shot the other and then themselves. They found that couple Saturday morning inside their home on County Road 93. Now, deputies have not said which of them pulled the trigger, but they're hoping an autopsy will give them more clues about what happened. Firefighters are working to figure out what sparked a massive blaze in the Harvest community that destroyed a storage building. That fire also caused several explosions yesterday on Teresa Drive. Now, thankfully, nobody was hurt, but we are working to learn what was stored in that building that caused those explosions. A man is in trouble this morning after police say he threw five kittens out of his car as he barreled along Interstate 65 in Birmingham. Police arrested Thomas Lickey on Saturday and charged him with aggravated cruelty to animals. He is now out of jail on a $15,000 bond. Find these and more stories when you download our Way 31 News app. With Way 31 News, I'm Jada White.
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4: Here's your weather update from the Way 31 Storm Tracker Weather Center.
8: Temperatures in the upper 60s, lower 70s as you head out the door on this Monday. A couple of areas of some patchy fog as well. By the afternoon, we'll see partly sunny skies with another chance of scattered showers and thunderstorms. Some could be on the stronger side. From the Way 31 Storm Tracker Weather Center, I'm meteorologist Amber Kulick.
9: It's 74 degrees at 8:53 a.m. here at WVNN.
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7: 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Dale Jackson here with you. Thank you very much for joining us. 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
7: It's an insult and a compliment and an insult to me at the same time.
9: Thanks.
7: Got it all there, I guess. All right. Let's get to 10 with him.
10: 10. It's time to answer the deep questions. It's 10 with him.
7: Yes. Politics, personal, pop culture, pro wrestling, parasocial relationships, and vicious personal attacks. That's what we look for at 10 with him. You can get your thoughts in here right now on the ScoutPestControl.com WVNN hot take text line. Lots of good questions in here to get into, but we will stay on sort of the topic at hand. So let's try this. Or not. We were just talking about how good the voice guy was, and then he doesn't want to work.
8: Dale, can you imagine if you and Yaffe were musicians and you all went on tour together? Wouldn't everyone show up late to purposely skip the opener and only arrive on time to see Dale Jackson?
7: Man, I think so. I think that's it. But in this scenario, aren't I Yaffe's opener? I mean, radio works the exact opposite.
9: I was about to say.
7: Yaffe, you and I both know radio works the exact opposite way as music does. Don't you even dare. Don't you even dare try to do that here. All right.
8: Was that the robot version of Dale at AEW this past Saturday?
7: No, I was there. I was there. I had a good time. I had a really good time. I thought they did a good show. They had a good time. Grant went to the bathroom, I kid you not, 5 times in 2.5 hours. 5 times in 2.5 hours. Like, what the hell, man? What is wrong with you? 5 times in 2.5 hours. I was like, this is just completely insane. Completely insane. By the way, merchandise at shows is crazy. Just absolutely insane. Insane. I'm wearing $15 jeans and my son buys a $30 or $40 t-shirt and a $30 hat. I mean, I buy it.
9: I was about to say, that's why it's insane. You buy it.
7: That's true. It's true.
8: How do Dale's friends and co-workers cope with his big, loud personality? It's a hellish existence. At least we can just turn the radio off when we've had enough. Someone should ask Cindy if Dale sounds the same when he talks in his sleep.
7: I can tell you this right now. The answer to that is yes. I absolutely
9: it's
7: do.
9: Worse.
7: And Yaffe will tell you that I am exactly the same way off the air as on the air, correct?
9: Yes, I'm just saying when you have your dreams, though, turn it up 10 notches.
7: Oh, that's right. Yaffe's experienced the Dale Jackson yes. sleep terrors. Yes. What was I concerned about? Do you remember?
9: I don't know. You just said, help, help, I need help. That's what it was. In the middle of the night at a hotel. So.
7: And then I just laid right back down and went to sleep. And you're like, what the hell?
9: Yep.
7: All right.
8: Merging the U.S. military with the IDF would give Israel permanent control of the U.S. military and by extension U.S. foreign policy. This is clearly illegal and unconstitutional, not to mention the act of traitors loyal to a foreign country.
7: Okay, I'll just get this out of the way. Because that's really all this is about. Someone read that's an email from a bunch of anti-Semites about a deal we're making with the Israelis to share technology, which we already do, and now we're being told the IDF is in charge of the United States military. Guys, you understand how crazy this sounds? I mean, do you ever, like stop and think before you send something like this? You think that we're merging the United States military with the IDF? Guys, come on, stop embarrassing yourself for just a second, please. God, who did this to you? Oh, I know who did this to you. Stop, please.
8: Dale, surely Americans wouldn't trade our liberty and freedom for stacking the courts, adding more liberal seats to the Senate only for high gas prices. I don't think we are that stupid.
7: Oh, we are that stupid. Yaffe, are we that stupid? High gas prices is going to swing the midterms?
9: Yes. Oh, absolutely.
7: Do Republicans lose if the election's held today?
9: Yes.
7: Absolutely. I agree. They lose the House, they lose the Senate, they lose it all. I'm telling you, huge, huge problem for Republicans coming up. Huge problem for me coming up next. Yaffe, right here on CNN.
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11: More American strikes hit more Iranian targets. I'm Dave Anthony, Fox News, and U.S. Central Command calls the weekend attacks defensive. And Iran retaliated today, firing missiles and drones at Kuwait, but they were intercepted.
12: Military officials say it was in response to Iran's shootdown of a U.S. MQ-1 drone that was, quote, operating over international waters. Meantime, Kuwait reported incoming drone and missile fire around the same time Iran's Revolutionary Guard said it responded to an American attack without saying where, likely referring to the attack on Kuwait. Iran is maintaining its chokehold on the Strait of Hormuz, disrupting the global supply chain and driving up the price of fuel around the world.
11: That's Fox's Tanya J. Powers. Oil prices are surging up almost 7% this morning. President Trump posted on Truth Social early this morning, just sit back and relax, it'll all end well. Writing, Iran really wants to make a deal, and it will be a good one for the U.S.
13: New this morning, Iran's foreign minister trying to attach the possible deal with the United States to the situation in Lebanon. He said on X, the ceasefire between Iran and the U.S. is unequivocally a ceasefire on all fronts, including in Lebanon. Its violation on one front is a violation of the ceasefire on all fronts. The U.S. and Israel are responsible for the consequences of any violation. Over the weekend, Hezbollah launched more than 50 rockets into northern Israel as Israeli ground forces push deeper into southern Lebanon.
11: Fox's Trey Yingston, Tel Aviv. Congress returns from break this week with the Senate considering a plan to fund immigration enforcement and border patrol using a process Democrats cannot block. Republican Congresswoman Kat Kamak tells Fox Business.
14: This is a once-in-a-generation opportunity for us to get our country back on track, and I feel that the Senate has not taken this seriously.
11: Democrats keep demanding immigration enforcement reform as anti-ICE protests rage on. In New Jersey, that was last night in Newark. Those protesters want the detention facility there shut down over allegations of inhumane conditions Homeland Security denies. 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
11: Well, there's a bit of selling to start a new month on Wall Street after all three major averages made big gains in May, closing it at record highs. The Dow is down 32 points. The NASDAQ is off by 38, a five-point drop for the S&P 500. You mentioned oil. It's now surging up over 7%. WTI almost 94 bucks a barrel, though. Gas is down a penny. AAA's national average for regular 432 per gallon. That's almost a quarter lower than the Iran conflict price spike peak last month. The director of the National Economic Council is optimistic prices will come down more.
16: Kevin Hassett said more ships are starting to get through the Strait of Hormuz and reach oil refining nations that had to shut down, causing high jet fuel and diesel costs. On Fox News Sunday, Hassett said that caused U.S. refineries to shift.
19: They changed what they refine and refined less gasoline and more of the other stuff, which was so costly. As soon as the oil lands in Asia, then we expect those prices to reverse and gasoline production in the U.S. to go up.
16: A recent Fox News poll listed the cost of living as the biggest economic issue for nearly 6 in 10 Americans. Grinnell Scott, Fox News.
11: Soccer's World Cup is just 10 days from starting with the opening matches in Mexico. The U.S. men's national team is getting ready. They beat Senegal 3-2 on an exhibition yesterday.
20: This was only a warm-up game, but in many ways it was a statement win for the U.S. Against a very good Senegal side. The U.S. was led by goals from two of its stars, Christian Pulisic and Folarin Balogun. The only concern for head coach Mauricio Pochettino may have been the speed and organization of the U.S. defense, but he sounded pretty happy after the game.
11: Fox's Jonathan Hunt. The American team's first match will be June 12th in Los Angeles, taking on Paraguay. I'm Dave Anthony, and this is Fox News.
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9: All right, if you missed it during Dale's show, I don't know how you could have missed it. He talked about it for literally three hours. Three whole hours, I'm pretty sure. But yes, Dale Jackson and I were supposed to do the radio runoff. Now, I was starting not to even care about it because they didn't even mention me in the ad. So I'm like, well, I don't have to go. But it turned into a whole thing because they announced it. Chairman of the Limestone Democratic Party, Chris Love, he quickly had a reverse because apparently doing some kind of radio event with Democrats at the Limestone County Democratic Party headquarters this Friday was just, no, too much for them. He had to post these long messages on social media, Chris Love did. And I guess he's like going to quit over this. He's like saying maybe he has to resign over this. Now, Dale expressed a lot of shock, I guess. Frankly, I'm not that surprised. I'm just not. I'm so I kind of expected this. They benefit by putting out there that Dale is some kind of villain. That we're just villains, and they have to portray us as fascist, racist, whatever, because that's what the base of the party wants to believe. And as soon as they actually have a reasonable discussion with, say, a me or a Dale Jackson, it totally blows a hole in that narrative. And that's not what they want. They don't want a debate. For crying out loud, how many events on college campuses have had to be canceled because there's such outrage from the left where they just shout down, don't let people speak, practically cause riots on campus? They don't want a debate. They don't want a discussion. I always hear, we need to have the conversation. They don't want to have a conversation. They want to lecture you. Which, fine, they can do whatever they want. It's a free country. But the idea that was going to change anytime soon. Now, you would think maybe in Limestone County, Alabama, it'd be a little bit different, but maybe not, I guess. But I'm just not that surprised. And that's kind of sad. It should be surprising that they would just cancel an event like that. But I'm just not. Are you? So I wrote about this, by the way, yellhammernews.com. Let's see here. The announcement. We had the announcement. We were going to do it this Friday. Dale and I, both of our shows from there. But this is what Chris Love said in response. He's the chairman of the Limestone County Democrats. Goes on with Dale all the time. He says, I invited Dale Jackson to conduct a live broadcast at our headquarters to promote the grand opening of our headquarters for the next day. I made the mistake of not informing the executive committee of this matter. I was wrong. Since I have been chair since January of 2025, there are some things I've done without the committee's approval, such as setting the agenda and guest speakers. I should have consulted the executive committee of this matter first. My goal was not to break protocols, disrespect anyone. I deeply apologize. The only reason you have to say something like that is the backlash. They're not mad that he didn't consult them. They just didn't want the event to happen. So we'll talk about this and more today. You are listening to the Yeffie Program. This is the show where you can count on the latest news, the important guests, and the best analysis, all for your morning commute. You're on News Talk 770 AM, 92.5 FM, WVNN. Also coming up on the show, there seems to be a lot going on with this 250th celebration of the Declaration of Independence of our country. We'll talk about that. I have the Alabama bullet points. Lots of stuff on the elections and redistricting and all of that. So we'll get to that in the bullet points. The bottom of the hour, I'll speak with Todd Stacey. He's with Alabama Daily News and Alabama Public Television's Capital Journal. Then after that, we'll do the Sunday news shows recap. Right, recap what happened on those Sunday news talk shows like Meet the Press, Face the Nation, and others. So you don't have to watch it. I mean, you get Sundays off. If you're a news junkie, but you don't have time on Sundays, don't you worry. I'll give you the highlights, what you need to know, and be a voice of reason through it all on the next day. So you're welcome. You're welcome. I always end the show with the Yaffe Program Rewind. We always take your text messages on the Yaffe text line, 866-494-9866. 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And Walker is here. She's producing. Once again, she's going to do What's Trending later on. Walker, how are you today?
1: I'm doing good this morning. I'm not sure I have anything special to say this time.
9: Well, okay. But you're in a good mood. Things are running smoothly.
1: Yes.
9: Knock on wood. There you go.
1: For a Monday, I'm feeling pretty good.
9: Okay. Good. By the way, let me update people real quick because there's a controversy a little bit on the USA 250 celebration. It says here, MAGA members have declared Donald Trump's new plan for America's 250th anniversary celebration sad and ridiculous, as the president suggests himself as the headliner. Now, Trump's original grand plans for the celebration have rapidly begun to unravel in recent days as multiple musical artists pulled out of performing at the upcoming Great American State Fair Trump had repeatedly boasted about. So Trump posted to Truth Social to suggest the event be replaced by America is Back rally, featuring himself as the main act, as compared himself to Elvis Presley. He said, I understand artists are getting the yips having to do with their performance on Wednesday. So I'm thinking about bringing the number one attraction anywhere in the world, the man who gets much larger audiences than Elvis in his prime, and he does so without a guitar. He's talking about himself. Okay. So there you go. People are backing out. But beyond that, I want to play a cut here, because this is something that went viral over the weekend, had to do with the 250 celebration. And it's very revealing. It's very revealing, I have to say. So there is an MS Now anchor who decided to post a video. His name is Ali Velshi. I'm sure you've seen him before. According to Mediaite here, he told his viewers on Sunday he feels a deep unease about celebrating the USA's 250th birthday. So I'm going to play the cut here, about a minute long, of what he said. And, I mean, it's kind of predictable. It's very revealing, but it's also very sad. Go ahead and play the Ali Velshi cut for me, Walker.
2: Anniversaries are imperfect records of the thing which is being celebrated. In America's case, anniversaries often gloss over the racial dynamics underlying much of America's history and politics, issues that remain unsolved because America has never actually fully reckoned with its racist past and its original founding sin of slavery. In 1 month, America will mark the 250th anniversary of its founding. Like previous anniversaries, there is a deep unease about this. I feel a deep unease about these celebrations to which I am invited to mark the 250th anniversary of our so-called democracy. Because this 250th anniversary is taking place during yet another period of deep and fundamental and existential unrest in this country, brought on by the country's unresolved racial politics. That's what this is.
9: So he's making, and a lot of this, I mean, let's be honest, it's Trump derangement syndrome. He doesn't mention Trump there, but a lot of this has to do with Trump. Now, a bunch of people pointed out that he's only been an American citizen since 2015. He grew up overseas in Canada and in Africa, I believe. So it's just crazy that we get so many immigrants that come into this country and then they hate the country. They're desperate to get here and then they say they hate the country. It makes no sense. But beyond that, I just want you to know, and he kind of gives it away there, this isn't about Trump. It's not. When someone says what he is saying, it's not that, well, we are in perilous times, and that's why I'm very uneasy. He already didn't like the country. His goal was already ready to radically transform the country. That's what he wants to do. It's what people like him want to do. They come into this country. Well, I don't even want to talk about him being an immigrant anymore, because there are a lot of leftists in this country who are born here that feel this way. It doesn't matter who is president. I know when a Democrat is president, they're a little bit more celebratory, I guess. But overall, they don't like the country. They don't like the Constitution. They don't like the founding principles. They don't like American history. They're constantly trying to portray this country as flawed, as the problem in the world, and on it goes. So whether it's Trump or anyone else, they're always going to feel an unease because they don't like it as it's founded. It's kind of like what I said about the border. Why didn't they want to secure the border? Well, if you don't like the country and you want to radically transform it from the inside out, of course you're going to leave the borders open. Of course you are. That's what this is all about. And that's what's so sad, because it goes against objective reality. Objective reality, even with the country's flaws in our past and now, we're still the greatest country ever to exist. And there is way more to celebrate than to bash. Way more to celebrate. But I also want to talk about, and this kind of goes to what I talked about last week about that Democrat state senator who lost, and he was saying, your parents were racist and all of this stuff. If you don't support Obamacare, you're racist. Remember, he said that. Well, he says this. He goes, let's see. How did he put it? He said, we have never actually fully reckoned with our racial past. Are we kidding about this? Seriously. I love how people are like, we need to have the conversation. We need to reckon with racism. There was a debate during the Constitutional Convention that almost broke it up because many of the founders thought slavery counter to the founding principles. Now, they had a compromise because they wanted the southern states involved. But shortly after the founding, many of the northern states immediately started banning slavery. But beyond that, we had a civil war where hundreds of thousands of Americans were killed to reckon with slavery. Then we had the civil rights movement to reckon with slavery. We even elected an African-American president not too long ago. This country has done nothing but try to reckon with racism and slavery, to have conversations about it, to correct the mistakes of the past. Doesn't mean we're perfect, but tell me what country is perfect. Tell me what country is better at this. You can't. But this idea that we have not fully reckoned, it will never be enough because what they want isn't reckoning with racism. What they want is socialism. That's what they want. They want Marxism. They want to use the race card to promote a political agenda, which is basically Marxism. They will never be happy, and they will never say that we actually reckoned with slavery until we implement socialism across the country. That's the reality. That's what they want. So I just wanted to point that out, that people like him on MS Now, it really doesn't matter who is president or what the country is like, because until we implement their political agenda, which is basically socialism, they're never going to be satisfied, and they're always going to feel a quote-unquote unease with celebrating our history. But you can tell me what you think. We have our Yaffe text line, of course, 866-494-9866, 866-494-WVNN. Curious your take on that. Hopefully it doesn't affect how you celebrate our country's birthday. 250 years, pretty amazing. Coming up next, we'll get to the Alabama bullet points. We'll talk about this and much more with Todd Stacey at the bottom of the hour as well. 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Stay with us.
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8: Good morning, everybody. I'm Way 31's Jada White. A man and woman are dead this morning after Lauderdale County deputies say one of them shot the other and then themselves. They found that couple Saturday morning inside their home on County Road 93. Now, deputies have not said which of them pulled the trigger, but they're hoping an autopsy will give them more clues about what happened. Firefighters are working to figure out what sparked a massive blaze in the Harvest community that destroyed a storage building. That fire also caused several explosions yesterday on Teresa Drive. Now, thankfully, nobody was hurt, but we are working to learn what was stored in that building that caused those explosions. A man is in trouble this morning after police say he threw five kittens out of his car as he barreled along Interstate 65 in Birmingham. Police arrested Thomas Lickey on Saturday and charged him with aggravated cruelty to animals. He is now out of jail on a $15,000 bond. Find these and more stories when you download our Way 31 News app. With Way 31 News, I'm Jada White.
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10: Some patchy fog as you head out on this Monday morning. Otherwise, temperatures in the upper 60s to lower 70s. We'll warm into the middle 80s for highs this afternoon with another chance of showers and thunderstorms. Some of those could be on the stronger side. From the Way 31 Storm Tracker Weather Center, I'm meteorologist Amber Kulik.
1: It is 75 degrees at 9:22 a.m. here on WVNN.
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0: 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Newstalk 770 AM, 92.5 FM, WVNN. I am Alabama's voice of reason, which is why I guess that event was canceled at the Limestone County Democratic Party. They didn't want a voice of reason. Okay, fine. I guess. No voice of reason for you, I guess. Okay. We're going to speak with Todd Stacey with the Alabama Daily News at the bottom of the hour. And right now, let's get to those headlines. Once again, we have the Alabama Bullet Points.
1: Alabama Bullet Points. 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
0: Sponsored by Larry's Pistol and Pond. Number four today, Alabama Attorney General Steve Marshall says there is no time to create a 7-0 Alabama map this year. So Alabama Attorney General Steve Marshall stated that there will be no time for the legislature to reconvene this year for a special session to draw a new 7-0 congressional map favoring Republicans. Now, he said this in an appearance on Alabama Public Television's Capital Journal, so we'll ask Todd Stacey about this next. But Marshall explained that the recent Supreme Court ruling in Louisiana versus Calais came too late to allow for a full redraw before the 2026 elections. While he and other Republicans support a map that could deliver all 7 seats to the Republican Party, the focus remains on whether the state will use the 2023 legislature drawn map, which aims for a 6-1 Republican advantage. So this will keep being an issue. Number three today, Congressman Dale Strong proposes a bill barring enlistment and appointment of citizens from hostile countries into the U.S. military. So U.S. Representative Dale Strong has introduced the Targeted Restrictions Upholding Service Trustworthy Act, or the TRUST Act. The bill would bar nationals of designated hostile countries, specifically China, Russia, Iran, and North Korea, from enlisting in the U.S. military. It also prohibits anyone who has been a national of those countries within the past 5 years from being appointed as a military officer. The legislation directs the Secretary of Defense to report to Congress on current service members or nationals of these countries, detailing their length of service and citizenship status. Strong cited national security threats, recent espionage cases, and the need for undivided loyalty to the United States as key reasons for the proposal. By the way, Representative Barry Moore is also an original co-sponsor of this bill. Number two today, speaking of Congressman Barry Moore, who's also running for the U.S. Senate, he believes that there are some leftover Democrats who are now in the Alabama Republican Party, and that is why they refuse to really work to get a 7-0 map in place. So Moore said he believes much of the hesitation among Alabama Republican state lawmakers to support a more aggressive congressional map, such as a 6-1 or 7-0 map, comes from former Democrats who switched parties over the years but still carry old guard attitudes. Now, Moore suggested these lawmakers are more comfortable with traditional business-as-usual politics than the populist Make America Great Again approach. He described the current period, leading up to the nation's 250th anniversary, as a key opportunity to boldly reshape government and advance strong conservative priorities rather than just settle for the status quo. Now, the article notes the ongoing debate over redrawing Alabama's congressional districts. So we'll see what happens. Yes, and more on that front, Governor Kay Ivey calls a special primary for Alabama State Senate Districts 25 and 26. So Alabama Governor Kay Ivey has called a special primary election for State Senate Districts 25 and 26. It's going to happen on August 11th. The decision voids the results of the May 19th primary after a federal appeals court ruling permitted the state to revert to its previously struck down 2021 Senate map. Now, the districts cover parts of Montgomery, Elmore, and Crenshaw counties. Incumbent Senator Will Barfoot out of District 25 and Senator Kirk Hatcher, a Democrat out of District 26, will now seek re-election in their original districts. Now, candidates must qualify by June 2nd at 8 a.m. The winner is determined by plurality and no runoffs. The special primary will coincide with a congressional special primary, and the general election is scheduled for November 3rd as usual. Officials have warned of potential voter confusion and low turnout due to the tight timeline and repeated map changes. So we'll talk more about that as well. Pretty big news with Todd Stacy in the next segment. Right now, I'm going to talk more about Larry's Pistol and Pond to you. Go to Larry's Pistol and Pond today in Madison off Greenbrier Exit 3 by the Big Rusty Water Tower. We are in June, and I know that is wedding season for a lot of people. In fact, my wedding anniversary is near the end of June. And if you're getting married, well, first you need that engagement ring to ask to get married. So if you need that, they have plenty of those. Larry's Pistol and Pond, diamonds, other gemstones as well. 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All at Larry's Pistol and Pond. So go today in Madison off Greenbrier Exit 3. You know where it is. 18,000 square foot facility. Or go to the one in Huntsville off North Memorial Parkway. 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Let them know Yaffe was the one who sent you.

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2: Fox News, I'm CJ Pop. The U.S. military reporting U.S. forces intercept two Iranian ballistic missiles targeting American forces in Kuwait Sunday night. No American personnel were harmed. Now, Iran's foreign minister is trying to link the ceasefire in the skirmish between Israel and Lebanon.
3: He said on X, the ceasefire between Iran and the U.S. is unequivocally a ceasefire on all fronts, including in Lebanon. Its violation on one front is a violation of the ceasefire on all fronts. The U.S. and Israel are responsible for the consequences of any violation.
2: Fox's Trey Inks in Tel Aviv. June 1st means the Atlantic hurricane season begins.
4: 2025, actually the first season in a decade where we did not have a hurricane strike the American coastlines.
2: Fox Weather's Ian Oliver in Miami. A gallon of regular gas down 18 cents over the past week. Oil prices are higher this morning. 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
13: Colleague of mine was telling me the other day about how their Instagram feed is filled with videos, most of them kind of funny, about how grandparents and friends tend to bulldoze new parents out of the way to get to see their baby. As a dad of three daughters, I know how life really does become all about them the moment those kids are born. But I also know parents are still people too who need their own attention beyond being mom or dad. And moms, in particular in those early years, can feel especially invisible in the eyes of other people. So what can you do to stop contributing to what is known as maternal invisibility? Women we spoke to said these two things were the most helpful. When people stopped to ask how they could best support them, number one, or when they took the initiative to handle certain tasks that obviously needed to be done. I'm Dr. Sanjay Gupta, helping you live a better life.
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0: We're back on the Yappy program. Moonstock 770 AM, 92.5 FM, WVNN. This really is like the best show to come to when it comes to state news and state politics. Even beyond just what I do for the Alabama Bullet Points, the guests we have on and everything else. And we'll continue that tradition right now because Todd Stacey joins me once again. He's with Alabama Daily News and Alabama Public Television's Capital Journal. Todd, how are you this Monday morning?
1: I'm great, Yappy. How are you?
0: Doing good, doing good. So we have a lot to discuss. I know that Steve Marshall, Alabama Attorney General, he was on Capital Journal with you recently, and he basically said, you know, there is a push by some Republicans to do another special session to redraw the map again to go to a 7-0 GOP-leaning map. But he told you, and correct me if I'm wrong here, but he told you that there really isn't enough time to do that right now. So talk about your conversation with him.
1: That's right. It was a very timely, very topical conversation. Obviously, dealing with a lot of things. I encourage people just to go watch it. Obviously, Capital Journal's on YouTube. You can just find it there. But I had two questions of just kind of practicality. And that is, number one, no matter what happens, do you expect the legislature to need to come back? Right? Because that's been the rumor, is that no matter what the Supreme Court decides, the legislature may need to come back and figure out what happens next, right? He said no. He does not see any kind of scenario where the legislature would need to come back. And kind of related to that was, you know, through every part of this process, ever since Calais, the Louisiana ruling, there has been a push on the right to say, well, go 7-0, you know, go and redraw the map to where Republicans have all seats, not just 6 of the 7. And he confirmed what I think a lot of people already in the know already knew, and that is that it's just impractical. You can't, there's just not time to call a special session, do all of the things that require a drawing of a new map under state law, and then have that map ready for a new election, you know, coming up in August. And I mean, that it makes sense. It's not just, I think people can be confused because they see other states going in and just kind of flipping a switch, right? Meeting, gaveling in, having a new map ready, passing it within a couple of days, and then going home. Well, other states probably have different processes and different laws as it comes to redistricting. In Alabama, it takes a while. You've got to have a public hearing period. You've got to have those meetings in the districts that are being affected. And it takes really weeks to do this. There's just not that time, to say nothing of the session itself taking longer than normal. So I think he just kind of confirmed what everybody, you know, in the know knows, and that is that it's just too late. And it probably was too late to begin with at the beginning. I think that's partially why the state went with this, hey, let's go back and adopt the maps that we already passed at the very beginning of this process, because that didn't require a whole new redistricting process that, again, takes up to several weeks to actually accomplish.
0: I'm speaking with Todd Stacey. He's with Alabama Daily News. So did you talk about, he's fighting in the Supreme Court right now to get them, when you're talking about congressional maps, to get them to allow the 6-1 map. I believe Clarence Thomas is the one who oversees this jurisdiction. What is the latest on that? He seemed pretty confident in his posts that he believes the Supreme Court will side with the state of Alabama eventually. I've talked with some, though, that are kind of skeptical of that. What do you think?
1: Yeah, I mean, I'm hearing both things. Obviously, I interviewed the Attorney General. He's very confident. I guess he should be. I mean, he's the one filing the appeal, and so he's confident in his argument. And obviously, the Supreme Court has been friendly in its last few rulings towards Alabama and its position here. But it's no sure thing. It is no sure thing that at the end of the day, what the Supreme Court did, you know, as it relates to Alabama, is they vacated lower court orders as it pertained to redistricting. But they also sent those cases back down to the lower court saying, okay, you got brand new jurisprudence after the Louisiana decision, so take that into account. And now go and redo these cases. And that's what the Northern District did in our for our congressional map. And they still came back and said, no, this is even under Calais, especially under Calais, this is still a race drawn map. And that's not allowed. And so, again, if that's it'll be up to the Supreme Court to decide. But I mean, I can kind of see an argument there because, I mean, first of all, the state was asked to use race, right? This is how much the jurisprudence has changed. The state was asked to create opportunity districts using race. So they did that. Well, now we know that that's not allowed. And so it's kind of an unfair position, but it's still, that's the new law of the land. So I understand the Attorney General's confidence, but I can absolutely understand as well the idea that the court may not rule Alabama's way. And I don't think time is on our side here. You know, the timeline, the fact that this election has already started and is, you know, kind of in, we're in the middle of it already. You could see the court essentially backing up the lower court to say, no, let's just go with what was already in place. But who knows? I mean, I've been really bad at predicting any of this. Nobody can predict the Supreme Court.
0: Right.
1: I mean, and General Marshall acknowledged that on the show too. It's like, look, I think I'm confident, but nobody knows. Nobody knows what the court's going to do or when they're going to do. I think we'd like to have something as soon as possible. Today is the deadline for everybody to get in their final arguments. So we could see a ruling. I mean, it's possible by the end of the day, but I would think more tomorrow or Wednesday from the Supreme Court.
0: Okay, now, on the note of Attorney General Steve Marshall, I wrote an op-ed after he lost that election. A lot of people thought I was crazy. Maybe I am, but it occurred to me, you know, Trump needs an Attorney General. I think Steve Marshall would be a great pick. Now, I'm not sure Trump would actually do that, but in terms of qualifications, if you need a new Attorney General, and now he's available, unfortunately for him, he lost the Senate race, but it opens up that door. What do you think of that idea?
1: I guess I didn't read the op-ed, so I'm sorry. I'm just not catching up to it. But, I mean, there's no question he would be eminently qualified for that. And really, before his pursuit of the Senate, U.S. Senate seat, there was a lot of conversation about would he get appointed to something? Is there something in the Trump administration, including whether it's a U.S. attorney position or a judgeship, something in DOJ, just because he is very qualified for that kind of stuff. And he eventually decided to run for Senate. And in some ways, I'm still a little surprised that he didn't make it into the runoff. But
0: a lot of people are not practical.
1: I mean, I think everybody knows Steve Marshall is not going to be appointed Attorney General, But that has nothing to do with Steve Marshall so much as it has to do with Trump. Trump doesn't really want somebody with qualifications. The only qualification he wants is do what I say. And I mean, even if Todd Blanche for 1 second deviates from 100% blind loyalty, then he'll be gone too. So I don't think that job would suit that job as it exists under the Trump administration would suit Steve Marshall too well.
0: Well, and, you know, I guess has to be said that he endorsed Marshall's opponent. So there could be a reason for that, which means that you're right. It would be unlikely that then he would appoint Steve Marshall. And I understand that. I'm just saying for the country, it would be good. Qualification wise, it would be good. But you're probably right. I don't really see it happening. So I think you're correct.
1: You're right. Yeah, I'm glad you brought that up because, goodness gracious, that would be terrific. If somebody like Steve Marshall was appointed Attorney General and could actually do the job as set out in law, that's not what the president is interested in.
0: So I do want to ask you real quick. I believe you interviewed Shamari Figures, correct?
1: Yes. Yeah. And obviously his district. Yeah. So he represents the second district, and that's the district being kind of decided upon, right? It's the district in flux. If

0: all reflected in that Northern District ruling. So if you find yourself, you know, only getting one side of the story on this, I think it's pretty helpful to, because that's what I asked them to do, like illuminate what your perspective is, not only as a candidate, but as someone who's worked in these circles for a long time. And I appreciated his perspective. I encourage folks to watch that too.
1: Todd Stacey is with Alabama Daily News and Alabama Public Television's Capital Journal. Joins me every Monday on the show. Todd, always appreciate it. Have a good week. We'll talk to you again next time.
0: All right, Yaffe, be good.
1: All right, and we'll be back here in just a moment on the Yaffe Program. Stay with us.
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5: Good morning, everybody. I'm Way 31's Jada White. A man and woman are dead this morning after Lauderdale County deputies say one of them shot the other and then themselves. They found that couple Saturday morning inside their home on County Road 93. Now, deputies have not said which of them pulled the trigger, but they're hoping an autopsy will give them more clues about what happened. Firefighters are working to figure out what sparked a massive blaze in the Harvest community that destroyed a storage building. That fire also caused several explosions yesterday on Teresa Drive. Now, thankfully, nobody was hurt, but we are working to learn what was stored in that building that caused those explosions. A man is in trouble this morning after police say he threw five kittens out of his car as he barreled along Interstate 65 in Birmingham. Police arrested Thomas Lickey on Saturday and charged him with aggravated cruelty to animals. He is now out of jail on a $15,000 bond. Find these and more stories when you download our Way 31 News app. With Way 31 News, I'm Jada White.
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7: Temperatures in the upper 60s, lower 70s as you head out the door on this Monday. A couple areas of some patchy fog as well. By the afternoon, we'll see partly sunny skies with another chance of scattered showers and thunderstorms. Some could be on the stronger side. From the Way 31 Storm Tracker Weather Center, I'm meteorologist Amber Kulick.
1: 76 degrees right now at 9:51 a.m. on WVNN. 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

0: It's over. 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
1: 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I am the bulwark of talk radio here in Huntsville. That's not me saying. It's not me. That was one of you. And I'm just stealing it because I like it. Appreciate you joining the show. 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All right. It's also Monday, so you know what that means. Time right now to start the Sunday news shows recap.

0: recapping the Sunday news talk shows. So you don't have to worry about it. It's my public service to you. I don't accept any taxpayer dollars to do this. And I'm talking shows like Meet the Press, CBS Face the Nation, Fox News Sunday, and others. I give you Sundays off. You take Sunday off, I'll worry about it and recap it for you on Monday. You're welcome. You're welcome. What can I say? So it seems that the Democrats, I mean, they have an advantage for the midterms. I'm not going to deny that. Especially now with gas prices high, that helps Democrats. The one advantage Republicans have are some of these opponents. James Talrico in Texas seems to be an extreme leftist, going to have a hard time. Then in Maine, the candidate there, the Democrat candidate there, who's running for Senate in Maine, Graham Plattner, has a Nazi tattoo, has said some crazy things in the past. Apparently, he was affiliated with some pretty sketchy websites. And also, apparently, sexting other women after he was married. In fact, the Wall Street Journal had the story where it says, days after Graham Plattner announced his Maine Senate bid, his wife informed the campaign about a potential political problem she had previously discovered on his phone. Sexually explicit texts with several women, it's according to people familiar with the matter. So his wife even knew about it. But, I mean, this just adds to the list. So Susan Collins, I mean, she's going to be happy to know about a lot of this. So this came up, obviously, in the Sunday news talk shows. And usually the Democrats' response is not to either promote their candidate or even run against the Republican candidate. What they want to do is run against Trump. That's what they're trying to do here. I'll give you an example. Chris Murphy is a Democrat out of Connecticut. He was on CBS Face the Nation and was asked about this whole controversy. This is what he said. Go and play the Chris Murphy cut for me.
1: About spirit and character, the campaign for Graham Plattner confirmed to CBS on Saturday that the Maine Senate candidate had sent sexually explicit texts to women other than his wife. This is in addition to other past controversies. Does he pass the character test?
2: Yeah, I mean, I have not followed this story as closely as others have, but I mean, Graham Plattner is somebody that served our country. He served his community. He's also made mistakes, and he has admitted that. Character also involves standing up to people who are bankrupting and corrupting this country. And this race is going to be a contrast between somebody that has put his life on the line for this country against somebody that is literally empowering the moral hollowing out of our nation from the White House. So he certainly admitted that he has made mistakes, but I think this is going to be a pretty clear contrast in Maine between somebody who has spent his life protecting us versus somebody who seems to be protecting Donald Trump's corruption.
0: So, like I said, their goal is to run against Trump. Don't know how well that works in a midterm. It might work. It might. But the problem is the opponent of Graham Plattner is also someone who is not necessarily a MAGA candidate. She's very moderate. Now, that hurts her among Republicans sometimes. But, you know, I don't know if that Democrats, are they really going to show up to vote against her because they hate Trump? I'm not sure. Now, in Texas, of course, you have Ken Paxton, who won the primary there, running against James Talrico. He was on Sunday Morning Futures on Fox Business. Going to play the Ken Paxton cut for me.
3: Well, I think it sends a message. We need to listen to Donald Trump. He's the leader of the party. I think what he's trying to accomplish, most Americans want. Certainly Republicans want it. And so whatever we need to do to get behind the president, I'm for. And I think that message has been sent both with this election in Texas and the election in Louisiana. So it's pretty unusual for incumbent senators to lose. It's almost never happened in the last 50 years, I think maybe twice. And so this sends a message two in like a month. I think it's
0: something.
3: All right,
0: stop it right there. I just wanted to play that because he's right. It does send a message. At least Republicans are sending that message. But will enough of them show up in the general to be Talrico? I think they will. I really do. I think he's going to win. We'll be back with more of this next on the Yaffe Program.
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6: I'm Dave Anthony, Fox News. There is a state media report that Iran will stop holding talks with the U.S. unless Israel stops attacking Hezbollah militants in Lebanon. Attacks that Israeli forces have ramped up. This after Iran retaliated to U.S. military strikes over the weekend that hit drones and radar and ground control sites.
7: Once again, Gulf Arab states here in the Middle East find themselves in the middle of this ongoing conflict between the U.S. and Iran. And for a second time in less than a week, Kuwait found themselves under attack by both missiles and drones early this morning. In fact, U.S. CENTCOM confirming that its forces intercepted two Iranian ballistic missiles targeting American forces based in Kuwait. They added no American personnel were hurt.
6: Fox's Jeff Paul in Dubai, and oil prices are surging up 8%. And Iraqi nationals doing court next hour in New York City, where Mohammed al-Saadi will be arraigned on terror charges, accused of providing support to Hezbollah and Iran.
8: Al-Saadi is accused of directing and planning nearly 20 terrorist attacks and attempted attacks throughout Europe and the United States.
6: Fox's Brian Yenis outside the courts.
8: Prosecutors say al-Saadi wanted to attack Jewish centers in Los Angeles, Scottsdale, Arizona, and planned to burn or bomb a synagogue here in New York City. Sources tell the New York Post al-Saadi also pledged to assassinate President Trump's daughter, Ivanka, and even had a blueprint of her Florida home.
6: Congress returns from break this week. Republicans will continue working on a plan Democrats can't block to fund immigration enforcement and border patrol. It was held up last month over opposition to the Trump administration anti-weaponization fund, nearly $1.8 billion for those who claim they were political targets of the Biden Justice Department. GOP Congresswoman Kat Kamick tells Fox Business.
9: As the wife of a first responder, absolutely under no circumstances would I ever support any payouts for anyone who ever assaulted law enforcement.
6: Those convicted in the January 6, 2021 Capitol riot could apply. 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
6: Six states will hold primaries tomorrow, including California, where races for governor and Los Angeles mayor are getting a lot of attention. There are also contests in Montana and South Dakota, New Jersey and New Mexico, and Iowa, where early voting is wrapping up today.
15: In the Democratic Senate primary between State Senator Zach Walls and State Representative Josh Turek, this race could come down to who voters see as more electable in the general election in November.
6: Fox Business Network's Grady Trimble in Cedar Rapids.
15: On the Republican side, Congresswoman Ashley Hinson is the presumptive nominee. She has the endorsements of both President Trump and the senator she's hoping to replace, Joni Ernst. Hinson says she'll keep fighting to advance Trump's agenda.
6: Democrats hope to flip that Iowa seat and a few others attempting to win back control of the Senate and the House. The candidate they hope ousts a Republican in Maine is dealing with even more controversy.
16: Graham Plattner, the presumptive nominee for Senate in Maine, is accusing a former aide of false claims and two news outlets of what he calls, quote, journalistic malpractice. The rebuttal follows reporting in the New York Times and the Wall Street Journal that soon after his campaign began, Plattner's wife told a former campaign official that her husband had exchanged sexual messages with multiple other women. In a statement, Plattner said he and his wife, quote, went through something hard because of me and that they, quote, did the work. The Maine Senate seat, held by Republican Susan Collins, is seen as key to the Democrats who are trying to win control of the Senate. Collins was first elected to the seat in 1996. Tanya J. Powers, Fox News.
6: As oil prices surge, the Dow is down 208 points. The Nasdaq, though, is gaining six. There is tennis news, but not out of the French Open, which continues today. Serena Williams has announced a comeback after nearly four-year hiatus. She's 44 years old. She's a 23-time Grand Slam singles champion. But a return will be next week in doubles. I'm Dave Anthony. This is Fox.
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0: All right, just in case you missed me talking about it in the first hour, I'll remind you what happened. So apparently Dale Jackson and I, we were planning on doing a radio runoff event. It was going to be this Friday. It was going to be at the Democratic headquarters in Limestone County for the grand opening of the new headquarters. So we were going to do sort of like a town hall type thing. We're doing one for Republicans as well, so we wanted to do it for both sides. So Limestone County Democratic Chair Chris Love, he announces it. Now, I'm more upset because he didn't mention me in the announcement. Yes, I was supposed to be there. Thanks. But anyway, they canceled it. Apparently, there was such a backlash from other members in the party that he's probably going to quit, Chris Love, and they canceled the event, an open mic, because they didn't want to, quote-unquote, platform Dale Jackson, which it's like, really, you think we're just desperate for an event like this to be, quote-unquote, platformed? Now, Dale was actually pretty surprised and shocked that this happened. I'm not that surprised. I'm just not. I kind of expected this. They don't want a voice of reason. Do you think they honestly want a voice of reason to show up and debate them? No. No. So I wrote about this at yellowhammernews.com. Check that out. Pretty interesting story. I know Dale's been posting about it as well. But we are going to be doing one at the Republican Party headquarters in Madison. And that's going to be on June 15th. So that should be a lot of fun. He has reached out to other Democrat parties in the area. I haven't heard anything back. So I'm very skeptical we're going to be doing anything. It's my prediction. You are listening to the Yaffe Program. This is the show where you can count on the latest news, the important guests, and the best analysis, all for your morning commute. Here on News Talk 770 AM, 92.5 FM, WVNN, doing my part to make radio great again. And it's Monday, so we got to continue on with this now. More of the Sunday News Show's recap.

0: recapping the highlights, what was talked about on those Sunday news talk shows. I recap it for you on Monday, so you don't have to worry about it on Sunday. My public service to you, talking shows like ABC This Week, Meet the Press, others. You're welcome. You're welcome. You can do whatever you want. I have a friend who watches reruns of Gunsmoke. Apparently that's on. Adele Jackson watches Hallmark movies. Not why he misses the Christmas season, so he watches that. Whatever you want to do, no judgments, but there you go. I'll recap the news for you the next day, the next morning. So one thing that came up on the Sunday news talk shows is former Vice President Mike Pence has a new book out about the future of conservatism. Now, I know a texter weighed in earlier on Dale's show saying he's irrelevant, all this stuff. It was annoying. I always liked Mike Pence. I know people get sometimes push back on me for that, but I think he seems like a decent person. He seems like a true conservative. And just because he isn't exactly like Trump, that's okay. But he actually defends a lot of Trump stuff here and makes some good points. So I did want to replay some of the audio here from this interview. And I probably will read his book. And some people are like, God, no one's going to read that book. I mean, I'll read it, whatever that's worth. Maybe that's not worth much to anyone else, but I'll read it. Anyway, go ahead. He was on Meet the Press. So go ahead, Walker, play Mike Pence cut one for me.
1: Could put the Texas Senate seat in jeopardy for Republicans?
2: Well, I have great confidence in Republicans in Texas. And maintaining the majority in the Senate is enormously important in a midterm election where it's going to be an uphill battle in the House of Representatives, although I'm proud of the effort Republicans are making in that regard as well. But look, I see all of this as evidence of, you know, the President Trump has enormous popularity in the Republican Party. His endorsement in Texas, his endorsement in Louisiana, his endorsements in Indiana prove that out. And I think the reason the president is popular is because during our time in office and over the last several years, people have seen this is a president who's been willing to fight the radical left and to champion the principles that have defined our party for 50 years. And I'm grateful for that.
0: Okay, so I mean, they don't always get along, but he's right. Trump is still very popular in the Republican Party, and his endorsements matter. I've been saying that. But you know, when you're talking about that Ken Paxton victory, that is much more than the Trump endorsement. You don't win that overwhelmingly if the incumbent doesn't have some real problems. Go ahead and play a Mike Pence cut two for me.
2: But the reason I wrote the book is because there's a new threat to that historic conservatism in the Republican Party, and it's a threat from the populist right that would embrace big government, the policies, many of which have been embraced by this administration, of not only broad-based tariffs, nationalization of businesses, price controls. There's, you know, also been a willingness to embrace some of the rhetoric of the populist right with regard to isolationism. There are voices that have, you know, pulled us back from unwavering support as leader of the free world, particularly in Eastern Europe, and even many challenging our support for Israel. And then lastly, just marginalizing the right to life, which has always been at the center of our movement. So
0: he's right about that, too. I know some people don't want to admit this, but there is a segment of what he calls the populist right that's anti-Israel, anti-Semitic, pro big government when it suits them. And it's a problem. You have the Tucker Carlsons of the world that are out there, and they have a following. And this idea we can just ignore that, I don't think that's true. They need to be confronted. So I don't think Trump is beholden necessarily to the populist right. But there are some times when he goes along with them. Yeah, no doubt about it. I mean, we know this is true. You can be mad at Mike Pence all you want for pointing it out, but what he said there is exactly right. Go ahead and play cut three of Mike Pence.
2: For me, I'm not surprised by what happened in Texas or in the other primaries because of the way the president has championed our cause against the radical left. But I want people to understand what conservatives believe as we go into this midterm election. I'd love to see Republicans get back to running on those conservative principles again. And in 2028, I think it'll be more important to decide what we're for before we decide who we're for.
1: Will you talk about the case for conservatives?
0: So another thing he's exactly right on. But, I mean, there's still a long way to go. Sometimes personality does matter. I go and play cut four on Mike Pence.
2: Well, I could never, if I was voting in Texas, I could never vote for the Democrat nominee, Tallarico, who is a radical left, supports abortion on demand.
1: But do you support Ken Paxton? Do you
2: gender
1: you
2: ideology
1: give...
2: of the Democratic Party? Look, I think in many respects, Republicans have lost our way, but Democrats have lost their mind. And I think the reason why we're going to hold the Senate, and we have a real shot to hold the House, is because of the extremism on the Democratic side. I mean, you literally have candidates, not just the mayor of New York, but some of the most prominent voices in the party that are openly advocating for socialist policies and socialism itself. And I think that's the reason why this election is so important. But it's also the reason why I think there's an enormous opportunity ahead for Republicans to be a choice, not an echo, as President Ronald Reagan said back in the day, is to literally say, as they go farther and farther to the progressive left, the answer ought not to be the antidote of the populist right of protectionism, isolationism, and marginalizing the right to life. The answer ought to be to sound, as the Bible says, a clear call for conservative principles. And that's what I'm going to be advocating in this book and across the country.
0: So I just wanted to point out, the main reason I wanted to play that cut is, once again, he's right. That the biggest impediment to the Democrat Party doing better in the midterms is that they have lost their minds. He said, yeah, in many ways, the Republican Party has lost their way, but the Democrat Party, they've lost their minds. Is he not correct on that? Now, I admit he probably could have been a little bit more pro-Ken Paxton. I guess he's reluctant to be because of some of the problems he's had in the past. But yes, the best chance that Republicans have is you have a Ken Paxton who might have problems, and they put up a James Tallarico, who's a radical leftist in Texas. So the average Texan says, yeah, they've lost their minds. That's what helped Trump to win in 2024. It's the biggest thing that helped Trump to win, other than the economy, of course, was a rejection of the radical left, and that continues. And the Democrat Party, in many ways, they have not learned their lesson on that front. So if you want to weigh in on this, you can. We have our Yaffe text line, 866-494-9866. 866-494-WVNN. 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
6: Good morning, everybody. I'm Way 31's Jada White. A man and woman are dead this morning after Lauderdale County deputies say one of them shot the other and then themselves. They found that couple Saturday morning inside their home on County Road 93. Now, deputies have not said which of them pulled the trigger, but they're hoping an autopsy will give them more clues about what happened. Firefighters are working to figure out what sparked a massive blaze in the Harvest community that destroyed a storage building. That fire also caused several explosions yesterday on Teresa Drive. Now, thankfully, nobody was hurt, but we are working to learn what was stored in that building that caused those explosions. A man is in trouble this morning after police say he threw five kittens out of his car as he barreled along Interstate 65 in Birmingham. Police arrested Thomas Lickie on Saturday and charged him with aggravated cruelty to animals. He is now out of jail on a $15,000 bond. Find these and more stories when you download our Way 31 News app. With Way 31 News, I'm Jada White.
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7: Some patchy fog as you head out on this Monday morning. Otherwise, temperatures in the upper 60s to lower 70s will warm into the middle 80s for highs this afternoon with another chance of showers and thunderstorms. Some of those could be on the stronger side. From the Way 31 Storm Tracker Weather Center, I'm meteorologist Amber Kulik.
8: It is 81 degrees at 10:21 a.m. here on WVNN.
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0: 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We're back here on the Yaffe program. I am Alabama's voice of reason, but you already knew that. Huntsville's conservative conscience, doing my part to make radio great again, as the t-shirt says, because many of you have the t-shirt. I know you do. I know you do. See it around town. All right, let's get to it. The final segment here of the Sunday News Show's recap. Yes, continuing on to recap what happened on the Sunday News Talk Show, so you don't have to worry about it. My public service to you, you're welcome, all that stuff. Haven't talked enough about Iran today, probably, but that's still a big story, as you would expect, the war in Iran, or the quasi-ceasefire Project Pause we're into, I guess. I do want to read this real quick. President Trump posted on Truth Social, said, Iran really wants to make a deal, and it will be a good one for the USA and those that are with us. Said, but not the Democrats. And he said, Dumocrats, as D-U-M-O-S, and various seemingly unpatriotic Republicans understand that this is much tougher for me to properly do my job and negotiate when political hacks keep negatively chirping at levels never seen before over and over again, that I should move faster or move slower or go to war or not go to war or whatever. He said, just sit back and relax. It will all work out well in the end. It always does. Okay. Sit back and relax, everyone. I don't think that's going to happen. But all right, that's part of being a free country, is people can weigh in on their thoughts. Anyway, Senator Bill Hagerty, he's a U.S. senator from Tennessee. He was talking about this and more. He was on Fox News Sunday. Going to play the Bill Hagerty cut one for me, Walker.
11: Well, I was just on the phone early this morning with senior administration officials. I think that they have all the time in the world, if you think about it, because they have absolutely devastated the Iranian Navy, the Iranian Air Force. We have complete control over the skies. They've devastated their defense industrial base. The nuclear program, as it were, is in the bottom of a mountain right now. And if you think about it, you've got a population of 90 million people, highly educated people that have been shut off from most of the world. Their internet has been shut down for most of 2026. You've got severe economic pressure that's undergoing, that the economy is undergoing right now in Iran. They're now printing 10 million rial notes, Shannon. There is a tremendous amount of pressure on the regime right now. The regime is fairly discombobulated, as you know. That's why it's taken so long to negotiate anything. But
0: so there you go. That's the first part of it. He seems to trust Trump on that. Seems to be right for the most part. As you know, I've been a little impatient. I just feel like one of the reasons why the war has been unpopular is not just the economy and gas prices, but we've been in this weird pause. I think the American people would be more understanding of higher gas prices if we were actively trying to defeat the enemy and get this over with as quick as possible. But this idea we kind of keep this weird limbo going, I think that creates a problem, not just for the economy, but everyone else. Go ahead and play Bill Hagerty, cut two for me.
12: But the reason I wrote the book is because there's a new threat to that historic conservatism in the Republican Party, and it's a threat from the populist right that would embrace big government, the policies, many of which have been embraced by this administration, of not only broad-based tariffs, mm-hmm. nationalization of businesses, price controls. There's, you know, also been a willingness to embrace some of the rhetoric of the populist right with regard to isolationism. There are voices that have, pulled us back from unwavering support as leader of the free world, particularly in Eastern Europe, and even many challenging our support for Israel. And then lastly, just marginalizing the right to life, which has always been at the center of our movement.
0: Okay, go and stop it there. Apparently I mixed up some cuts because that was Mike Pence, not Bill Hagerty. I'm like, wait a minute, this isn't Hagerty. Skip over to Bill Hagerty, cut three for me, Walker. See if maybe I got this right.
11: They have tried to do that, but I want to go back to the points I just made. Their economy is in a shambles. They don't have any significant military capabilities. What they have played is the one card we have always known they had, and that's the Strait of Hormuz. We're focused on that right now. We're getting it open right now. There are multiple ways to do this, but I think what President Trump is trying to allow to happen is for diplomacy to work, for us to not have to completely demolish the economy of Iran, but leave that country in a position to rebuild itself. I think we're close. Every sense I get is that we are. And I think this needs to be made very, very clearly. Whatever the deal may be, it's going to be a performance-oriented deal with real checkpoints. This isn't going to be like the JCPOA, where the Obama administration just used American dollars, used you know, billions of dollars of cash and millions and tens of millions of dollars of pallets of cash to send over to bribe the Iranians. What this will be is clear performance. They're going to have to perform to get any sort of relief, and President Trump is going to make that very clear. That's why he always maintains leverage, and I think that's what we'll see out of any deal that comes forward.
0: Okay, I mean, I hope he's right. I mean, we are crippling them economically. I just don't know if that's enough. I mean, the leaders, they literally slaughtered thousands of their own people. Do they really care if the economy crashes and hurts their own people? They obviously don't care about hurting their own people. Anyway, that was Hagerty in the third part there. Sorry about the mess up. That's what I get for doing show prep while Bluey is on in the background and two kids are vying for my attention. That's what I get for for trying to multitask. I make a mistake when I edit or whatever. But there you go. My general opinion is I hope we're a good deal. I hope Trump is right. He said relax. I want to relax. But I'm just very skeptical. I think we should have continued military operations for a longer period of time to really crush the enemy so we get them to the table, which is really just them negotiating terms of their surrender. That's been my take for a while, but I'm curious your take. You can let me know on the Yaffe text line, 866-494-9866, 866-494-WVNN. We'll be back in a moment on the Yaffe program.

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2: Fox News, I'm Chris Foster. Iranian missiles and drones are intercepted. Iran has said it was targeting a U.S. base in Kuwait after more strikes in southern Iran.
3: According to Central Command, the measured and deliberate strikes occurred on Saturday and Sunday in response to aggressive Iranian actions that included the shootdown of a U.S. MQ-1 drone that was operating over international waters. U.S. fighter aircraft swiftly responded by eliminating Iranian air defenses, a ground control station, and two one-way attack drones that posed clear threats to ships transiting regional waters.
2: Fox's Alex Hogan. Israel's military, meantime, escalates its operation against Hezbollah militants in Lebanon. At least 20 protesters were arrested outside the Delaney Hall ICE Detention Center in Newark, New Jersey, after breaking a new curfew last night. 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
7: A colleague of mine was telling me the other day about how their Instagram feed is filled with videos, most of them kind of funny, about how grandparents and friends tend to bulldoze new parents out of the way to get to see their baby. As a dad of three daughters, I know how life really does become all about them the moment those kids are born. But I also know parents are still people too who need their own attention beyond being mom or dad. And moms, in particular in those early years, can feel especially invisible in the eyes of other people. So what can you do to stop contributing to what is known as maternal invisibility? Women we spoke to said these two things were the most helpful. When people stopped to ask how they could best support them, number one, or when they took the initiative to handle certain tasks that obviously needed to be done. I'm Dr. Sanjay Gupta, helping you live a better life.
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0: 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Walker is here. Let's get right to it. We have What's Trending with Walker.
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0: 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And when you do, let them know Yaffe sent you. All right, Walker, what's number five today?
4: Number five today, Duolingo users can now recover their lost streaks.
0: Oh, yeah? Why is that?
4: Well, if they have kept a streak for 30 days or more, they can restore it by completing 3 lessons in 1 session, a feature that will be available from June 1st to June 30th.
0: Okay, so wait, why was it a loss? Why did it get lost, though? My wife used Duolingo for a while. Does it just, like, expire, or what is that?
4: Well, if you miss a day, your streak goes away.
0: Oh, I see. So it's just like a forgiveness for a day, or something. Okay, interesting. Have you ever used it, Duolingo?
4: I used it back in high school. For some reason, my friend and I were determined to learn French. I'm pretty okay. Sure I gave up after 2 weeks or so.
0: All right. Yeah, my wife, I think she was using it for French too. And, you know, you have the passive aggressive owl.
4: Yes.
0: It's like, hey, don't be stupid. Do your Duolingo today. And they're like, yes, Mr. Owl. I will. I thought about doing that. I just never did, you know, but I took Spanish in college. I took Latin in high school. But if you're not using it constantly, it goes away.
4: Yeah.
0: I feel like.
4: I had Spanish in high school as well. I don't remember 99% of it.
0: Yeah, it's just one of those things. If you're not using it a lot, it's like a muscle. It just, you know, it fades for
4: yeah.
0: some reason. All right, what's number four?
4: Number four today, Coca-Cola has turned its iconic contour of their glass bottles into a chopstick.
0: Into a
4: chopstick.
0: I'm trying to you sent me the picture here.
4: I did.
0: And oh, I see. Why they do this?
4: So it's supposed to, of course, add another aspect of Coke into your mealtime. And it's supposed to be.
0: Oh, it's actually chopsticks. So it's basically chopsticks you can use as chopsticks, but in the shape of a Coca-Cola bottle.
4: Yes.
0: Oh, okay, yeah. I'm like, looking at the picture, I'm like, wait a minute, what is happening here? You know, like, just look at Google this or ask one of your AIs about this, and I'll show you what Walker is talking about.
4: And
0: but go ahead.
4: It's supposed to help with natural finger placement. So I guess it'll be easier to use for people who don't typically use chopsticks. I don't know.
0: I mean, is anyone going to actually use this? They're going to take this to them. They're going to go to Panda Express or something and have Coca-Cola chopsticks. Although, it's actually, if Coke were smart, they would partner with Panda Express. That's what they would do.
4: I think that that's a very good idea. I do think that this will be a good collector's item.
0: Yeah, well, I mean, have you ever been to an antique store?
4: Yes,
0: how many,
4: many
0: Coca-Cola collector items exist?
4: So many.
0: 100 years. Just so, I mean, that has got to be the number one antique thing that is a brand. If you go in an antique store, because Coke is just, they just put their branding on everything.
4: Yeah, sell it as a lot of Coke and a lot of chickens usually.
0: Yeah. Yeah, that's true. All right, what's number three?
4: Number three, a King Arthur manuscript that has been privately owned for 700 years will be going on public sale this summer.
0: Wow.
4: It was created sometime between 1210 and 1310 and is expected to sell upwards of $2.7 million.
0: I bet. I'm not surprised by that number. Imagine finding that in an antique store, by the way. That would be something.
4: Yeah.
0: But
4: that'd be the find of the century.
0: For real. But, you know, it's funny. I'm thinking about this now. Obviously, we all know about King Arthur stories. I really didn't know how old the stories themselves were. Because I think there's some, like, question on the origination of it. Mm. But in terms of the actual stories we know, I never really thought about the date. So, I mean, obviously pretty old.
4: Yeah, I've also never thought about how old those stories are. Of course, we know that, like, they're supposed to take place in older times,
0: yeah.
4: But...
0: Medieval times, yeah.
4: Yeah, you never really know if it's written during that time or someone just imagining it.
0: I'm, like, looking this up right now, but have you been a fan of any of those stories or movies or anything, or you just...
4: I do think that they're interesting. I don't think that I've seen the actual King Arthur movie, but I have seen Quest for Camelot, which talks about King Arthur.
0: When you say the actual King Arthur movie, there's several. So it's like, you know, which one's
4: the Well, I
0: the
4: haven't seen any
0: one?
4: Of the actual ones.
0: I mean, yeah, they had one that was supposed to be more based on reality, I remember a few years ago. Then there's one years ago with Richard Gere and Sean Connery, which that was a good movie. Then, you know, there are other ones as well. I mean, the best is, of course, Disney's Sword in the Stone, the cartoon. That's
4: Oh, yes. That's I've seen that as well.
0: Yeah, I mean, that's based on, that's the classic. All right, what's number two?
4: Number two, speaking of movies, the Backrooms movie, which only cost $10 million to produce, has already made an astonishing $81.5 million in its first 3 days.
0: Wow. That's good.
4: Yes, it was written and directed by a YouTube creator named Kane Parsons.
0: Interesting how that's becoming more of a thing. YouTube creators making movies and then they just kind of make it go viral. And they do a lot better, even though on small budgets, which really is a message to Hollywood that maybe you could cut down your budgets. It's not, you know, the money that's the problem in some of these movies.
4: Oh, for sure. And using new actors.
0: Right. That's a good point, too. That's good. But, well, I mean, they're cheaper. If you only have a $10 million budget, you can't afford some of those other actors.
4: Right. And one thing that I didn't know is that Obsession was also directed by a YouTuber named Curry Barker, who is only 26. It costs less than $1 million to make and has made $26.4 million this weekend.
0: Well, it's good because I love going to the movies. I love going to movie theaters. So whatever we can do to help movie theaters, I think is good. I actually saw a movie over the weekend that was really good. It wasn't one of those. Because those are like kind of horror movies, right, that you're talking about?
4: Yes, they are.
0: I'm just not super into horror movies. But I saw the movie Pressure with Brendan Fraser. The World War II movie. It was really good.
4: I have heard of that one, but I have not seen it.
0: Yeah, I mean, it just came out. But yeah, I haven't seen it. I really liked it, but I'm into that.
4: For people who do enjoy horror movies, I think Obsession is going to be like the movie of the year.
0: Okay, I mean, I've heard good things about it. Like, that is one... I've not seen it, but I've heard that for a horror movie, it's pretty good. And for the reasons you cited, low budget and everything else. So,
4: yeah, it was the most unsettling movie I have ever seen.
0: So you're into horror movies?
4: Yes.
0: It sounds like. Okay. Have you seen any other ones this year?
4: I also saw Backrooms this past weekend.
0: Oh, you did? Okay. So what's your rating? If you give it a rating.
4: Obsession is a 10 out of 10. For Backrooms, I would probably say 7.5 to 8.
0: I mean, that's good. That's good. That's good for a small budget, like you said. Very interesting. All right, what's number one?
4: Number one, a North Alabama chocolate shop is running for the Best in the Nation title.
0: What's the shop?
4: It's Pizzelli's Confections.
0: Okay.
4: Which originally opened in Low Mill in 2013, but...
0: Wow, I think I've heard... Yeah, I was about to say, I think I've heard of that.
4: And a few years ago, 2024, it moved into Campus 805.
0: Okay.

0: Okay. Well, I mean, I'm wondering. Well, I mean, I guess they don't really have that on the branding, because that would be.
1: I would say trademark. Not.
0: But you can. I guess that could be your inspiration. That's true. The story.
1: Right.
0: Very interesting. Well, I mean, I like to go to Campus 805 for a lot of things. You know, outside of Campus 805, you have Parlor Donuts, which is amazing.
1: Okay.
0: You know, you have the pizza there. Pizza place there is really good. I mean, it's all good at Campus 805.
1: I have had the pizza place. I do think it's very good.
0: Oh, yeah. Oh, yeah. All right. Thanks, Walker. Appreciate it. We'll be back with the Yaffe Program Rewind in a moment here on WVNN.
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5: Good morning, everybody. I'm Way 31's Jada White. A man and woman are dead this morning after Lauderdale County deputies say one of them shot the other and then themselves. They found that couple Saturday morning inside their home on County Road 93. Now, deputies have not said which of them pulled the trigger, but they're hoping an autopsy will give them more clues about what happened. Firefighters are working to figure out what sparked a massive blaze in the Harvest community that destroyed a storage building. That fire also caused several explosions yesterday on Teresa Drive. Now, thankfully, nobody was hurt, but we are working to learn what was stored in that building that caused those explosions. A man is in trouble this morning after police say he threw five kittens out of his car as he barreled along Interstate 65 in Birmingham. Police arrested Thomas Lickey on Saturday and charged him with aggravated cruelty to animals. He is now out of jail on a $15,000 bond. Find these and more stories when you download our Way 31 News app. With Way 31 News, I'm Jada White.
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4: Here's your weather update from the Way 31 Storm Tracker Weather Center.
7: Temperatures in the upper 60s, lower 70s as you head out the door on this Monday. A couple of areas of some patchy fog as well. By the afternoon, we'll see partly sunny skies with another chance of scattered showers and thunderstorms. Some could be on the stronger side. From the Way 31 Storm Tracker Weather Center, I'm meteorologist Amber Kulick.
1: It is 83 degrees with a real feel of 101 at 10:52 a.m. here on WVNN.
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It's a revolution in common sense that we do here on the show, 9 to 11 AM, Monday through Friday. And at this time of the show every day, we also do the Yappy Program Rewind. We covered a lot on the show today, and this is the time of the show where I remind you, if you missed any of it live, well, the podcast is up on the website, WVNN.com, or anywhere you get your podcast. And this segment of the program is also brought to you by Jay's Appliance Outlet, where, you know, if you need a new appliance, whether it's a refrigerator, an oven, you know, when I went there, one, I was just amazed at the prices. 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These are amazing deals. 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But one thing they have, which I thought was really cool, is you can get, some people want a gas range, like a gas stove as well, but you can get a hybrid where it's like a gas stove and an electric oven, which I thought was really cool. 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Now they have all kinds of other stuff that you need as well for

0: 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Let them know Yaffe sent you. So at the beginning of the show today, I talked a little bit about the fact that the Limestone County Democratic Party canceled an event we were going to do with them this week, the radio runoff event, where we're going to have a conversation with them at the Limestone County Democratic Party headquarters as they're having their grand opening. Well, there was a lot of pushback. The chairman of that party, Chris Love, organized it with Dale Jackson. But because Dale was going to be there and me, your voice of reason, they didn't want to do it. And I'm not surprised. Dale was a little surprised. I'm not really that surprised. I just have to say, I don't think they want an open discussion at an event like that. It's not what they want. So that happened. We also talked about some of the controversy over America's 250th celebration, which there shouldn't be controversy. But I played this cut. It went viral. It was an MS Now host that I'm sure you've seen sometimes. He's only been a citizen since 2015, I believe. But now has a TV show, I guess, on MS Now, which used to be MSNBC. His name is Ali Velshi. This is what he said about the 250 celebration. Play that cut for me, Walker. Ali Velshi.
1: Anniversaries are imperfect records of the thing which is being celebrated. In America's case, anniversaries often gloss over the racial dynamics underlying much of America's history and politics, issues that remain unsolved because America has never actually fully reckoned with its racist past and its original founding sin of slavery. In 1 month, America will mark the 250th anniversary of its founding. Like previous anniversaries, there is a deep unease about this. I feel a deep unease about these celebrations to which I am invited to mark the 250th anniversary of our so-called democracy. Because this 250th anniversary is taking place during yet another period of deep and fundamental and existential unrest in this country, brought on by the country's unresolved racial politics. That's what this is.
0: So he felt a deep unease because we don't deal with, we haven't reckoned with our racist past, which is completely absurd. It's so stupid. Yes, any country will have problems in our past, but if you compare us to any other country in the world, in our history, to any other country in the world, we're still the greatest country on earth, and there's still much, much, much more to celebrate than there is to bash or to be uneased about. So we talked about that. We also had the Alabama bullet points. A lot of redistricting news still coming up in Alabama. So if you missed that, the bullet points, the podcast is up. I'll post that on my social media as well. So you want to like the Yaffe Facebook page, follow me on X at Yaffe or Instagram at Yaffe Live. We spoke with Todd Stacey, who's with Alabama Daily News. Had a good conversation about Alabama politics with him. We do that every Monday. So that interview, the podcast, will be up on the website. We also, we had the Sunday News Shows recap. Of course, I do that every Monday. I recap it for you on Monday, so you don't have to worry about it on Sunday. And I played some cuts of Vice President Mike Pence, former Vice President Mike Pence. Go ahead and skip down to cut three of Mike Pence for me, Walker.
2: For me, I'm not surprised by what happened in Texas or in the other primaries because of the way the president has championed our cause against the radical left. But I want people to understand what conservatives believe as we go into this midterm election. I'd love to see Republicans get back to running on those conservative principles again. And in 2028, I think it'll be more important to decide what we're for before we decide who we're for.
3: Will you talk about the case for
0: So there again, one thing he said there as well, which I played earlier on in the show, the podcast will be up of all those segments. But one thing he said there is that, yeah, Republicans in some ways have lost their way, but the Democrat Party, they have lost their mind, which is exactly true, which is the one thing that could help Republicans in a very, very tough midterm election season. 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We did What's Trending with Walker. 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
5: President Trump still says Iran wants to make a deal. Lisa Brady, Fox News. This after making changes in a proposed deal, Fox's Lucas Tomlinson at the White House.
6: President Trump has said on multiple occasions he has no deadline for an agreement with Iran. And over the weekend, he reiterated he's in no rush to make this deal.
7: The one guarantee that I have to have is that there will be no nuclear weapons. They've agreed to that. It was very interesting. They originally said, we will not develop a nuclear weapon. I said, well, what happens if you buy a nuclear weapon? So now it says we will not develop or in any way purchase a military weapon. That's a big difference.
5: However, Iran is reportedly making new demands, insisting attacks stop in Lebanon, where Israel is fighting Iran proxy Hezbollah. If that fighting doesn't stop, Iran State TV reporting the probability of a ceasefire ending is high. A court hearing in Chicago for the man accused in the killing of 18-year-old college student Sheridan Gorman.
8: Venezuelan national Jose Medina in Cook County Court for a discovery hearing about a month after the illegal immigrant pled not guilty to opening fire on a group of people near a beach, hitting and killing Sheridan Gorman, whose mother was also in court.
9: No more pretending that this is normal, and no more policies that protect dangerous people while families like ours are left to bury their children, bear this pain.
8: The Department of Homeland Security says Medina was allowed to enter the U.S. under the Biden administration in 2023. Medina's defense team claims that he's mentally unfit to stand trial.
5: Fox's Jeff Manasso. This latest hearing just days after sheriff officials said Medina was found with a weapon in jail. Additional charges now pending. A former Colorado clerk convicted of taking part in a scheme to chase election conspiracy theories is out of prison. This follows the Colorado governor's decision to shorten the sentence for Tina Peters. 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
5: More bad news for Britain's prime minister as more files are published about a now former ambassador who was friends with convicted sex offender Jeffrey Epstein.
15: The new trove of pages includes a note from former UK ambassador to the US Peter Mandelson to then Foreign Secretary David Lammy prior to his appointment, telling Lammy the government would, quote, never regret giving him the job. Mandelson, who is 72, is out on bail after being arrested in February during an investigation into whether he passed sensitive government information to Jeffrey Epstein when he was a member in the British government a decade and a half ago. Prime Minister Keir Starmer fired Mandelson last year after documents showed he had kept up contact with Epstein after the financier's 2008 conviction for sexual offenses involving a minor. Critics say it raises questions about Starmer's judgment. Tanya J. Powers, Fox News.
5: A tennis great announces a comeback in London.
16: The last time Serena Williams competed in a professional tennis match was in 2022 in the third round of the U.S. Open. Now the 23-time Grand Slam singles champion and 14-time Grand Slam doubles champ has accepted a wildcard invitation to compete in the HSBC Championships at Queen's Club in London next week. While Serena won her 14 major doubles titles with her older sister Venus, she will play doubles at the HSBC with Canadian Victoria Mboko.
5: Fox's Jared Max. Serena Williams will be 45 in September. She says grass courts have given her some of the most meaningful moments of her career, and that Queen's Club feels like the perfect place to begin this next chapter. Football Hall of Famer Raymond Berry has died. Known for a historic era in Colts football, including a storied win over the New York Giants in 1958, Berry was a wide receiver who teamed up with famed Baltimore quarterback Johnny Unitas. Raymond Berry was 93, his death last week, just confirmed today. Stocks are mixed to begin June. The Dow right now down 93 points. The S&P and the NASDAQ in the green. I'm Lisa Brady, Fox News.
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0: rising from the heart of the swamp, a beacon of truth is casting its light. From sea to shining sea, The Vince Show. Here's Vince Colonnaise.
1: All right, 844-484-3872, 844 for the USA. That's the way to join us today. From coast to coast, from sea to shining sea, we have a lot to talk about this week. Big elections, especially in California tomorrow. The governor's race, the mayor's race in Los Angeles. We'll keep our eyes on the developments there. Iran now claims, at least the Iranian state media, that they've cut off negotiations with the United States entirely. I don't think that's going to go well for them if that's true. We've got updates on that. And, of course, the Bidens are now back, and that's ticking off the Democrats big time. I love this because Joe Biden, they are on their revenge tour right now. It comes at the perfect time just ahead of these midterms. We'll get to all of it coming up on the program. But I want to start with that violence this weekend in Newark, New Jersey. The Delaney Hall immigration facility where ICE is trying to get rid of the worst human beings imaginable. Have you seen what the left is doing here? The left, they're rioting each night outside of this facility. They're grabbing everything that's not bolted down and throwing it at police officers, throwing it at police horses. Yeah, I don't know. I don't know if you get emotional about animals being injured, but I'll tell you what, people see this video. I saw it and I was like, I wanted to grab that guy by the throat and choke slam him for what he does to a horse. He takes a wooden beam and throws it as hard as he can. It hits a horse directly in the head, a police horse in the head, bounces off the horse's head, falls to the ground. It was captured in footage done by Nick Sorter. And yeah, you want to beat the hell out of that guy. That's just a normal person's reaction, I think. And you're like, why is this happening? It's all weekend long, violence, night after night. And up until last night was a good turn. The prior two nights, Friday and Saturday night, lots of violence, almost no arrests. Almost no arrests at all. You know, the governor of the state, New Jersey Governor Mikey Sherrill, is Democrat. She finally deployed the state police over the weekend to try and secure the area. But she's claiming that the reason she's sending out the police is to, quote, keep the protesters safe. How awful. It's not ICE that's leading terror attacks. It's Democrats. These aren't protesters. They're terrorists. They're rioters. They're urchins. They're animals in the street in New Jersey. And she is still sucking up to them all weekend long, all the way through today. She's still sucking up to them. And what do they think they're protesting? Let's pretend for a moment that they had some legitimate grievance or they were trying to vocalize one. The claim that they're making is that these are awful conditions, that human beings are being kept in horrific conditions in the state of New Jersey. This is not who we are. This isn't American. This isn't American. For instance, here's Hakeem Jeffries. After two more nights of violence this weekend, he showed up Sunday morning to Delaney Hall, and he visits it. He goes in with a couple members of Congress, and then he walks out, and then he lies to your face. Here's low IQ, dial-up Democrat Hakeem Jeffries just lying about what's going on in New Jersey.
2: Here in America, immigration enforcement should be fair, just, and humane. That's not what's going on here.
1: Did he say humane? Is that what he said? Humane? Humane, he says.
2: Just and humane.
1: Humane.
2: That's not what's going on here at Delaney Hall. We spoke to several individuals, none of whom has a criminal record. Many of whom have been detained here at Delaney Hall for months. This is not America. The lack of access to quality food, that's not America. The lack of access to adequate medical treatment, that's not America. The retaliation that is taking place, that's not America. The fact that there are 18-year-old high school girls being held here,
1: women,
2: is not America. Delaney Hall should be shut down. And every single individual, particularly those at a high level connected to this facility, they're engaging in a depraved indifference to human life. And every single member of this Trump administration is going to be held accountable.
1: The Department of Homeland Security says that this amounts to

0: There is no hunger strike going on right now at Delaney Hall. There are no subprime conditions. All detainees have been provided with 3 square meals a day. They get clean water. They get clothing, bedding, showers, soap, toiletries, and opportunities to communicate with their family members and their lawyers. Aliens are also provided comprehensive health care. In fact, for many illegals, this is the best health care they have received in their entire lives. The best health care they've ever received. The few people that Hakeem Jeffries even met with, assuming he met with anybody, he might be lying about that too, they don't like that they're being deported. Of course they're grumpy about that. They want to stay here. This is awful. I don't like it. You hear the way he described it? He goes, there's an 18-year-old high school girl. Notice she becomes a girl when he wants to make her more sympathetic. She's 18 now. She's a woman. And she's going through the deportation process because she's here illegally. And also, there are some vile, vile characters. Now, I'm going to assume for a moment that that 18-year-old woman, if she even exists, is not a murderer. She might be, but I don't know. I'm going to assume she's not. But there are murderers in Delaney Hall. There are rapists in Delaney Hall. There are child abusers inside of Delaney Hall. How do we know it? The Department of Homeland Security told us so. Here's Mark Wayne Mullen.
1: We have arrested thousands, tens of thousands, gang members that are in categories of terrorists. We have arrested known terrorists. Just in this facility alone, we have child rapists, we have sexual assault, we have murderers. We have drug traffickers, a long history of criminal activity, and they are sitting in this facility right now. These are the...
0: I'd like, you know what they should do? DHS should release photos and names of each of the bad guys who are being held in Delaney right now, just to add more color to this story, more texture, so people can truly understand the vile human beings that the left is trying to... They're staging an insurrection. The reason they're fomenting insurrection is to protect child rapists.
1: These are the individuals that these radical left Democrats want us to release back on the streets. So they would rather release him back on the streets and allow them to literally terrorize their own communities than to keep them locked up and deport them. And that's what Antifa and these anti-ICE radical protesters are doing. And guess what? The people that they elected are joining right beside them. And you just can't make sense out of this, especially the fact that local law enforcement wouldn't respond. And so I visited with the White House today, Sean, and I said, you know, if they're going to not allow us to go out and arrest the worst of the worst, and then when we call for assistance at the facilities, that the street, it belongs to the city. If it belonged to us, we would take care of it, but it belongs to the city, and they're barricading our employees from coming in and out of the facility, then why are we processing international flights into the airport there?
0: Yeah, fair.
1: And we are currently, which we're not initiating yet, but we're currently drawing up plans to say, listen, in these sanctuary cities where the local radical left Democrats aren't allowing us to do our job and enforce federal laws, then we shouldn't be processing international flights into their cities.
0: Amen.
1: Either, because they don't want us to enforce immigration, but they want us to process immigration at their facilities. Nothing about that makes sense
0: to
1: me.
0: That audio from Fox. So why are you allowing international flights to fly into these cities? Let's cut that off entirely. Let's stop importing foreigners, some of whom may decide they want to stay illegally. Where would you stay? Maybe get a little visa overstay action. You know how that works, those illegal aliens? Where would you stay? Sanctuary city. Somewhere Democrats run the operation to prevent you from being found and deported for violating our nation's laws. You know, so they don't want to cooperate. They don't get access to international business. Will that put a damper on these cities and the kinds of revenues they can generate? Yes, it will. Yes, it will. Hit them. Hit them where it hurts. Follow the law. Hit them where it hurts. They deserve that. You know, and the governor of the state, Mikey Sherrill, bad person. She's saying that, you know, she posted this weekend about all this. Sunday morning, She posted about the violence that was happening outside the building as the insurrection was continuing. And the, and like I said, it was the insurrection consists of barricades being picked up, shoved into cops, all sorts of attacks. They're destroying law enforcement vehicles. They're lighting American flags on fire. There's video going on around the internet this weekend, Saturday, of an American flag being lit on fire by insurrectionists. They're not on our side. They're not for this country. They're not holding this, supporting the Constitution. They're leading an attack on it. I know that because I'm watching them burn an American flag on an American city street. And so Mikey Sherrill came out Sunday morning and supported the flag burners, the terrorists, the cop attackers, the horse abusers. And she said that, well, some of the masked individuals were attacking the barrier. And she cautioned against it. She said, well, the police weren't in protective gear. But her number one priority, she says, is public safety. And therefore, quote, we simply cannot let ICE surge into our community. I'm sorry, what? Did ICE burn the American flag? Was ICE throwing like blocks of wood at horses? Was it ICE smashing vehicles in the middle of the street? Was it ICE that was attacking a federal government facility? Was it ICE who was doing all of this?
2: No.
0: No, it was the terrorists. And she's still breathing life into their attack, suggesting that they have some sort of legitimate grievance. She wants to get rid of ICE. I have a word of advice here for these Democrats. First of all, you're delusional for hating the men and women of law enforcement for securing our borders. It's demonic, these types of attacks. But the other piece is this. Let's pretend for a moment that there was some sort of justification for why you didn't want ICE in your communities. You know how you prevent ICE from showing up? You deport illegals. You sign a 287G agreement with Immigration and Customs Enforcement that deputizes local law enforcement to assist in immigration enforcement. You wouldn't need ICE agents in your community if you were helping to enforce the nation's laws. You honor detainer requests from ICE when you take illegal aliens into custody for committing other crimes. You wouldn't need a surge of ICE if you actually were cooperating with them, handing over these illegals when you take them into custody. So when a governor, a Democrat governor like Mikey Sherrill says that we can't let ICE surge into our community, what she's really saying is, we can't have borders. We can't enforce immigration law. We can't allow foreign invaders to be taken out of our country. And I don't think there's a single decent American who agrees with her. More ahead on The Vince Show.
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0: You know, the violent mob has been very well stocked, too. Have you seen the images here? Not that surprising. Not that surprising, because we saw it throughout 2020 as well, where huge supplies of water bottles and paper towels and medical supplies and gas masks, they all just keep showing up. Isn't that amazing? Isn't it amazing how well prepared they are? I don't know about you, Jim, but in my house, occasionally we look around and we're like, hey, somebody's got to go grocery shopping. We're running low on things. Like, we're not quite as prepared as a left-wing rioter is for violence. And, man, they've got everything. Fox took some pictures. Agitators outside Delaney Hall Detention Facility in New Jersey were seen establishing a highly organized logistics and support operation before protests began at the site. They had a stockpile of masks, duct tape, hard hats, medical supplies, all laid out near the facility. So they're packed, ready to go. You know, and we know that Treasury Secretary Scott Bessent said that he's investigating all of this and that the results of their investigation are expected to come out in the weeks ahead. They've been doing this with the FBI. Man, I hope that they get to the bottom of this fast. But as I started this hour, I was telling you, you know, almost nobody was arrested Friday and Saturday night. That changed last night. Finally, state police and local Newark cops, rushed in and started kettling, that is, corralling all of these insurrectionists and then arresting them. And it led to some pretty satisfying video. And I want to thank all of the independent journalists who are out there capturing this video, people like Julio Rosas and Nick Sorter, guys who, like, I think, honestly, I think one of the reasons this is even getting resolved right now is because of the independent journalists who are pointing their cameras at it. It's not that far from New York City. It's not that far of a trip to get to Newark. And I didn't see the legacy press out there. It's not like ABC, NBC, CBS, Ms. Now, the New York Times. It's not like they were out on the street taking video of this. No, it's just independent journalists, our buddies, Jim, people we know, who are just out there putting their bodies on the line, getting in the middle of the chaos, capturing footage, disseminating it to the world so we can see what's actually happening in America's American city street. And I was very satisfied with this video. You saw one rioter, he's sitting on a curb, like just trying to disrupt the cops, and the police line is right up against his back, and finally the cops just grab him, and right into, he gets sucked right into the police line. It was hilarious. He got arrested. They filled up these buses with all of the arrestees. They were just filling the buses up. Dozens of people arrested last night by some reports. My guess is it was more than that. And then you know what the cops did after that? They went home. I've got video footage for the first night in over a week where the cops can just safely go home. Everybody just, they got their riot shields. They looked at ease, like, oh, finally. They kind of were a little slumped over, like, man, it was a long night. They pile into some police buses, as denoted by the fact that the police buses have red and blue lights all over them. And then the buses just take them away, and everything is nice and calm. There might be a lesson here. What if, bear with me, what if we enforce the laws of our country? What if we restore law and order? Apparently, it's possible. And then the cops can go home safely to their families. Boy, I love that outcome. Let's do that again. More ahead on the Vince Show.
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19: News. I'm CJ Papa. Court date for the arraignment of the Iraqi national Mohammed al-Sayed, who faces 8 federal charges.
20: Al-Sadi is accused of directing and planning nearly 20 terrorist attacks and attempted attacks throughout Europe and the United States in retaliation for the U.S.-Israeli war in Iran.
19: That's Fox's Brian Yenis outside the federal court in Lower Manhattan. Today, the last day early voting for the Iowa primary, which takes place tomorrow. Democrats Josh Turek and Zach Walls, both state lawmakers, clash head-to-head.
18: Turek and Walls are largely in lockstep on most issues, including the economy. Both want to increase taxes on the wealthiest Americans. Both support raising the minimum wage. And they blame President Trump's tariffs for higher prices.
19: That's Fox's Grady Trimble. The winner takes on the presumptive GOP nominee Ashley Hinson in the fall. 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
0: President Trump's still trying to figure out what to do with Iran. On Friday, remember, we were having a big conversation about that the president had gone into the Situation Room, was taking a glance at what appeared to be an emerging memorandum of understanding. And what we understand since then, in the intervening days since Friday, is that the president, while seated with his team, decided that there are a couple of changes that he'd like made. Now, the good thing about being a listener of this program is you are familiar with the amount of time it takes to get a response from the gay deformed leader of Iran. It takes a while. The guy's hidden in a cave. They got to send a lot of messenger pigeons his way. And by the way, happy Pride Month to the gay deformed leader of Iran. It is June 1st. The NFL is covered in Pride celebrations today. Chances are your favorite NFL team has decided to celebrate mental illness today. That's a big thing. They're celebrating mental illness. Have you noticed the pride flag has changed? I'm sorry, I'm straying from Iran. I'll get back to that in a second. But have you noticed how much the pride flag has changed? It used to be just a regular old Roy G. Biv rainbow, but nowadays it includes like the color brown and black and white and all sorts of nonsense, such that you realize like there's no gay dude that actually designed this thing. They left the gays out of designing the new pride flag, actually. Nowadays, it's for men who think they can become women and vice versa, which is a horrible way to treat a human being, to affirm that delusion. You should actually intervene before it gets that far and say, no, your body's perfectly fine. You're not a mistake. You were made in the image and likeness of God. Let's figure out what you're great at and help you pursue the greatness that awaits you, your potential. But that's not the left. The left is perfectly content with destroying people and then celebrating their destruction, which is why you're seeing all of these ridiculous NFL teams today doing that very thing. How much longer do you think NFL fans will stomach this? You know, I mean, at some point they just have to cut bait and be like, you know what? I'll come back when you're not insane anymore. We'll see. So we'll see. At any rate, the Iran deal, we're working on that. We got, it takes a while for the gate deformed leader to receive these messages and then get back to us. And according to Axios, President Trump has asked for a number of changes to the deal. Number of changes. And here's what they say. According to two sources, President Trump asked his team to make changes to the draft on clauses regarding Iran's nuclear program. In its current form, the Memorandum of Understanding includes a commitment from Iran not to pursue a nuclear weapon, but no specific concessions beyond that. It states that there will be a 60-day window to negotiate on nuclear commitments from Iran and sanctions relief from the United States, with the first issues on the docket being how to dispose of Iran's enriched uranium stockpile and to limit further enrichment. Now, the president wants to try to amend this part of it. Quote, it's more specifics about how the U.S. gets the material and the timing. Yeah, okay, so in other words, priority one, even in a memorandum of understanding, even before a broader deal, is how do we get the enriched material? The rest of it is negotiable. We want the nuclear stuff. The president calls it the nuclear dust. That part has to be locked down. How are we going to do that? A second source said that President Trump also wants to amend some of the wording around the reopening of the Strait of Hormuz. The American official saying that President Trump was told it would take around 3 days before the Iranians get back with a response. Right, caves, messenger pigeons, signal fires, you got it. They're literally in caves, the source said, and they're not using email. Well, that would explain some of this. There will be a deal, said a senior administration official. The imminence of it, we'll see. We're willing to wait so that the president gets what he asks for. It could be a week, it could be less, it could be more. At the turn of the week, we hope to have something. We hope to have something. All right. Well, as far as what the president is saying on this subject, he posted overnight to Truth Social that everybody needs to let him cook. Just let him do the work, okay? There are people out there, across media, who are demanding he move more quickly. Get a deal, hurry up, get a deal. And then there are others who are telling him, no deal, just keep the war going. Go as long as you can, destroy them, change the regime. Here's what the president has to say about all this incoming. Quote, Iran really wants to make a deal, and it will be a good one for the United States and those that are with us. But don't the Democrats and variously seemingly unpatriotic Republicans understand that it is much tougher for me to properly do my job and negotiate when political hacks keep negatively chirping at levels never seen before, over and over again, that I should move faster or move slower or go to war or not go to war or whatever. Just sit back and relax. It will all work out well in the end. It always does, President DJT. So that's the president's version of keep cool, my babies. Keep cool. Let me handle it. I'm busy. I got things to do. I'm going to solve this thing. But what we know is that the president apparently sent a response back, and now we await the daisy chain of messenger pigeons. Having said that, there was an exchange of fire that continued throughout the weekend with the Iranians. They keep acting like complete lunatics. We're mostly the IRGC is what I keep referencing here. There's factions to this. The IRGC, which the Iranian regime, they need to get them under control. They keep trying to upend any chance of a deal. They keep striking at U.S. military targets and our allies, and we keep having to destroy them because of that behavior, despite the fact that a fragile ceasefire continues. And then as we were going into this program today, a CNBC report has emerged that Iran has stopped negotiations with the United States and is now vowing to completely block the Strait of Hormuz, according to state media. Now, I'm going to do what I recommended to you last week, which is take this with a grain of salt. You see state media declarations. It doesn't mean that all of the Iranian leadership's on the same page. Now, we were seeing, Jim, you see these reports over the weekend that the Iranian president had resigned? There was a frantic round of reporting. He resigned, and then it turned out that actually that might not be true. This is very difficult to suss out. I told you 2 weekends ago now that a senior administration official said that a lot of this is opaque to the public. The Trump administration has a much clearer insight into the way the Iranian leadership structure works than the public does. And so, again, it goes back to the president's point. Trust. Let him cook. Here's what CNBC says, though. Iranian negotiators will stop exchanging messages with the United States now through intermediaries. And Tehran will move to fully close the Strait of Hormuz. How the hell will they do that? Come on, let's just think of the logistics of this. How do they fully close the Strait of Hormuz? Every time they try and make an incursion in the Strait, we blow them up again. So good luck with that. If that's actually the plan, good luck with that. This was an Iran state-affiliated news outlet, Tasnim, today. The report, in a translated post on the social media site Telegram, homed in on Israel's military operations in Lebanon against the Iran-backed militia Hezbollah. Quote, no dialogue will take place until Israel fully withdraws from occupied areas in Lebanon and stops all attacks in both Lebanon and Gaza, per Tasnim. Quote, also the resistance front and Iran have resolved to completely block the Strait of Hormuz and activate other fronts, including the Bab al-Mandeb Strait, in order to punish the Zionists and their supporters. That's a trade choke point that connects the Red Sea to the Gulf of Aden. Oil prices leapt more than 7% higher following this state media report from Iran, which signaled a breakdown in efforts to reach a diplomatic end to the war that is now in its fourth month. Now, this CNBC report, the Iranian state media claim, here's a good question. Is it true? Is it true that negotiations are upended? Well, let's see. Maybe the president's going to know better than any of us. Let's see if he's heard anything. So here we have an account. NBC News reporter Garrett Hack called, that's his last name. I'm just telling you what his last name is. He called President Trump and asked him about it because he's got the president's number. Like everybody, you know what I mean? Like all these media reporters, they all have the president's number. They called him and posted the following, top of this hour, new. President Trump tells me he has not heard from Iran on reports that they're suspending talks with the U.S. But if it's true, it's okay. Quote, I think we've been talking too much, if you want to know the truth. I think going silent would be very good. And that could be for a long time. It doesn't mean we're going to go and start dropping bombs all over there, he continued. We'll just go silent. We'll keep the blockade. Blockade is a piece of steel, he said. Can we wait them out, asks Garrett Hack. Quote, I think I can wait as long as they want. They're losing a fortune. Garrett says that the Art of the Deal author also seemed to have some grudging respect for the Iranians' negotiators when I first asked about reports that they were suspending talks. Quote, it's an appropriate thing to say because they're better negotiators than they are fighters. That's not the first time we've heard President Trump say that. He said that quite a bit. As a way to say that they don't have leverage when it comes to kinetic warfare. They don't have leverage there. It's just they're better at negotiating. I think that's, what is that, faint praise? To say, like, they suck at war. They're slightly better at negotiating. I think that's the point the president's making. But he hasn't heard this. He hasn't heard this. This claim that they're done. But he's signaling strength here. Like, look. We're fine with it. Whatever, that's fine. They want to cut off negotiations, we'll just keep the blockade in place. They will continue to suffer at unseen levels. Their economy is being absolutely destroyed. They call it Operation Economic Fury. Fine. We just have to put them in a chokehold until they get to what we want. We want a deal, and I mean it for real. The president has not rolled over here. There's a theory going around that the president is like, oh, he really wants out of this. He wants to negotiate just because of the midterms, and he's worried about the electoral consequences, and he feels an immense amount of pressure to rush into a bad deal. Do you get that impression? You listen to all this? You think President Trump's like ready to rush into a bad deal? He could have taken a deal 1,000 times at this rate. And by the way, even if he had, let's just say he had rolled over and taken a deal. And decided, okay, whatever, just wagged his finger at them. You better not develop nukes, but, you know, don't make us come back there. And then we just pull up stakes and everything's over. It goes back to the United States is out of there and we just let Iran do whatever it wants. Even if that were the arrangement, do you realize how far Iran has been set back? Their nuclear program is destroyed. It's completely underground. It's going to take a lot of technological capability and effort for them to even dig up the enriched uranium that's been blasted to high heaven. The ballistic missile program. They were developing over 100 missiles a month. They're now down, a senior administration official says, between 0 and 5, if that, a month. The ballistic missile program, the actual industrial base to produce them, non-existent. Not, it's gone. The Navy's at the bottom of the sea. The Air Force has been utterly destroyed. Iran is as crippled as they've been in any of our lives. They have a long way to go to recover from the damage that they've already endured. And if they keep playing like this, you know what the message is from the president. You're going to be even weaker. So make a deal before it's too late. More ahead on The Vince Show.
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0: 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The Vince Show.
1: All right, more in a moment on Iran, everything else. And, you know, and again, these pro leagues, these pro sports leagues who are sharing all the Pride Month garbage today. That, yeah, men can become women. You realize, like, as a professional sports league, the message you're sharing is that men should cheat in women's sports? Thank you for your contribution to this conversation, you psychos. Why does the NBA have the WNBA? Why did they even establish the WNBA? If, what a bunch of prejudice. We have a sex-segregated league. Why doesn't everybody compete together? Because men are different than women. Is the most obvious answer to the world. I can't even believe I just said that out loud. 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
0: Vince Colonnais.

0: affirmation of the truth, they're better liars than they are fighters. And, you know, for a culture that essentially doesn't have an element for truth, you know, negotiation, legitimate negotiation isn't possible. And I'm sure, you know, our president is fully aware of this.
1: Yeah.
0: And so for whatever reasons, and we don't know what it is, and frankly, we don't need to know what it is, he's chiding them along. So we'll see what happens. You know, they've been given every opportunity. They haven't taken it.
1: That's right.
0: So, you know, it's just kind of carrot and stickiness. And, you know, it's okay with me, you know, as an American citizen, to have the president going, oh, yeah, yeah, you know, let's get along. Let's do this and that. Because, you know, it's full well what they're doing. You know, they think they're saying. And genuinely,
1: yes.
0: They are
1: well,
0: not.
1: This goes to the point I was making last week, Dee, which is like there's no way that he just rolls over for some crappy deal that allows them to build a nuclear weapon. A condition. This is a behaviors-based deal. You hand over the stuff, then we ease up on the sanctions. But it doesn't. The order of that doesn't change. So it doesn't matter how much lying they do or how much they think they can pull a fast one on us. They get nothing if they give us nothing. That's the way they have structured this, which is why the president is perfectly content with saying, okay, fine, you want to suffer some more? Go ahead, suffer some more. Suffer until you're ready to actually make a deal. Dee, you're right in saying that the administration does not trust the Iranians. They don't. They don't. Which is why every time I talk about this and then somebody's like, but how can we trust them? It doesn't even matter. It doesn't. Are you listening to me? It's not even the point. The point is they've got to deliver before we give them anything. That's the point. And that's why the president's saying, just let me cook here, okay? Just let me cook, and we'll see what it yields. It takes a while, though. We got to get the messenger pigeons to the caves. It takes a while to get back and forth. Dee, thank you very much. But she's right. She's right. A lot of this, the Iranian proclivity, the Iranian regime's proclivity for lying is well-known. Well-known. The whole Obama deal was predicated on massive amounts of lies about the development of their sinister terroristic weapons programs. They were like, oh, yeah, yeah, sure, okay, we agree. And then they take billions of dollars, hand it off to terrorist operations, Hamas, Hezbollah. They continue to enrich uranium. They continue to develop ballistic missile programs, the delivery systems for nuclear weapons. And then Washington for many years has been strung along by these guys who keep thinking that they're just so clever. And the president, this president of the United States is saying, we're going to stop this now. They went in when that ballistic missile shield was being developed at such a level, they thought, by this time next year, this will be all but impossible. It's going to be very, very difficult to go in. We've got to go in now. And so the president is showing a lot of strength here, saying, I don't care what leverage you think you can try and establish over us. You want to try and drive up oil prices, your nonsense, whatever it is you're doing, it's not going to work. You're going to agree with me, or else I'm going to destroy you. More ahead on The Vince Show.
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5: A ceasefire tested again. Lisa Brady, Fox News, with no word of any movement on a deal between the U.S. and Iran.
6: Over the weekend, Central Command says U.S. forces shot down two Iranian ballistic missiles heading to a base in Kuwait housing American troops. This is the second attack on Kuwait in the past week. Iranian forces also shot down an expensive American MQ-1 Predator drone, drawing a counterattack by U.S. forces hitting multiple targets in Iran in response.
5: Fox's Lucas Tomlinson at the White House. Iran reportedly demanding an end to Israel is fighting with Iran-backed Hezbollah in Lebanon. Israeli media just reporting a call between President Trump and Israel's prime minister. A former elections clerk is released from prison in Colorado following clemency from the state's governor.
3: The Colorado Department of Corrections confirms the release of Tina Peters, who was convicted of giving unauthorized access to her county's election system as part of a conspiracy theory about voter fraud. She was sentenced to 9 years in prison, but that sentence was commuted by Colorado's Democratic Governor Jared Polis following public pressure from President Trump and his conservative allies. Polis commuted the sentence last month, calling the prison term extremely unusual and lengthy for a first-time nonviolent offender.
5: Fox's Jared Halpern. In a written statement, the Colorado Secretary of State warns that Peters' release will embolden the election denier movement. Florida is suing OpenAI, accusing the ChatGPT developer and CEO Sam Altman of choosing profit over public safety. State Attorney General James Uthmeyer filing a civil lawsuit that references criminal cases, including a deadly university shooting last year, claiming the suspect was asking GPT questions, including about weapons and disposing of bodies.
7: How can they see somebody planning a murder over hours, days, or even weeks and not step in to fix it, not alert authorities?
5: In other lawsuits, OpenAI has highlighted efforts to help safeguard users. Uthmeyer said this is the first state lawsuit. 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
5: Jury selection begins for the teenager accused of murder at a high school track meet in Texas last year.
13: Last April at the Frisco Independent School District Stadium during a championship track and field event, 17-year-old Austin Metcalf was killed. After a student from another school, Carmelo Anthony allegedly stabbed him with a knife. Witnesses told police Metcalf told Anthony to leave his school's tent. Anthony's reported to have said, "Touch me and see what happens." Witnesses say Metcalf then grabbed Anthony, who then pulled out a knife and stabbed Metcalf. From jail, Anthony said he acted in self-defense, and he was released on $250,000 bond. If a jury seated by Wednesday, opening arguments are scheduled for Thursday. The judge has issued a gag order in this case and is not allowing any electronics into the courtroom during trial. Jessica Rosenthal, Fox News.
5: Just getting word that artificial intelligence company Anthropic has confidentially filed to go public, submitting a draft registration with the Securities and Exchange Commission for a proposed IPO. Anthropic is the company behind the Claude chatbot. Today marks the official start of the Atlantic hurricane season after a year with no direct hit by a hurricane on the U.S. coastline.
14: 2025 was the first time in a decade without a hurricane landfall. Here in Florida, that break was sorely needed coming off of 2024. NOAA is calling for a likely below average season, citing in large part the developing El Nino, a potential super El Nino with a suppressing influence on overall tropical activity. And in South Florida, history shows us that there is still real danger in below average seasons. So the message from the National Hurricane Center is clear. All it takes is one, plan accordingly.
5: Fox Weather's Ian Oliver in Miami. Stocks remain mixed with the Dow in the red, dropping 159 points. The S&P and the NASDAQ still in record territory, though. The NASDAQ topping 27,000, even as U.S. oil prices get back over $93 a barrel. And Lisa Brady, Fox News.
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17: Okay, 844-484-3872, 844 for the USA. That's the way to join us today. From coast to coast, from sea to shining sea. The Biden family revenge tour is underway right now against the Democrat Party, and it is bringing me joy. I think they call this Schadenfreude. I think that's what that's the word that describes what's happening right now inside of me, because the Bidens are at war with their own party, and it's leading up to the midterms, and this is a source of great frustration for the Democrats who were hoping to seize power this year. But the Bidens, they've got nothing left to lose. They were thrown out unceremoniously. In fact, the left has been trying to memory hole their entire existence. Remember a couple weeks ago when Gavin Newsom was sharing images on X where he was comparing presidents? He goes, remember when we had a good president? And then he puts a picture of Donald Trump, and right next to him he puts a picture of Barack Obama. And you're like, well, hey, hold on a second. You skipped one. You skipped a Democrat president. Where's the other guy? What other guy? Yes, Joe Biden. Now, the left is done with him because the American people are done with him. The American people had a horrific experience with Biden in the White House. People did not like the 9% inflation. They did not like the open borders. They didn't like the chaos. They voted for President Trump by massive margins, wins the popular vote, too big to rig, because they had two presidencies to compare against one another. They knew what it was like living under Trump. They knew what it was like living under Biden. So they said, let's go with Trump. I like that better. And the guy wins in big numbers in 2024, wins every swing state. So yeah, now the last thing the Democrats want to do is talk about the Bidens. But man, the Bidens want to talk about the Bidens. And so Jill's got a book out. I don't know what it's called, but her name's on it. Somebody wrote it. Somebody wrote it and slapped Jill Biden's name on it. And now she's doing the media tour. She started the media tour with CBS. She's got a number of other interviews she's doing. She's doing Morning Joe, by the way, Jim. Keep your eyes open for that. That's coming tomorrow morning. We'll have more clips from it. And I'm going to rub it directly into the faces of the left because, man, they hate this. When last we spoke, we were talking about the Bidens. And I had asked Jim, I was like, hey, Jim, any clips come out from CBS that we're aware of where they talk about Joe's cancer? You know, Joe has stage 4 cancer. And that didn't seem to come up in any of the clips. Well, it turns out CBS did ask about it. In the full interview that was released this weekend, they did acknowledge that Jill, that Joe had a stage 4 cancer diagnosis. But what's interesting about this is that she seems to say that Joe's doing great. You notice this, Jim? She's like, how is he? Yeah, he's fine.
1: stage 4 cancer that spread to his bones, right? This was supposed to be prostate cancer, and then it spread to his bones. How is he doing fine? What? Either this is so heartless, or they were lying about the cancer situation. What is going on? Here's Jill.
18: Just 4 months after leaving office, President Biden was diagnosed with an aggressive form of stage 4 prostate cancer that had traveled to his bones.
19: Yes.
18: How's the president doing now?
19: He's doing well, but...
1: What? Wait, what?
19: It was a shock. I mean, Rita.
1: I'm sorry. She just lied at all the details. He's in remission. Things are improved. His treatment's really working. It's a miracle. His prognosis was not good. They were telling him he doesn't have much left. A stage 4 cancer that spread to your bones? That's pretty devastating. One of the massive problems in this story is, of course, like, how is it that one of the most medically attended to people on the planet had no idea that he had a stage 4 prostate cancer spread to the bones situation until he got out of office? What? That doesn't even make any sense. Here's more from Jill.
19: It was a shock. I mean, Rita, honestly, I can remember getting the diagnosis, and it was just, it was shocking.
18: Do you think that someone, when he was in the White House, should have discovered it, given him a test?
19: Well, you know, the doctor said that according to the American Urological Association, that men over 70 don't need a PSA, a blood test anymore, because it's a slow growing cancer. I have to say, Rita, I do feel we had amazing care in the White House, but somehow that was missed.
18: So you're a little bit tense when it comes to his health, huh?
19: I don't know if the word is tense, but I think I'm vigilant.
1: We had amazing care other than missing a stage 4 cancer diagnosis. Other than that one little oopsie, we had a great run of health care at the White House. Now, what she's doing is blaming the White House medical team, the White House medical unit. Their fault. They missed it. They should have screened him better. There's a lot of, you can tell instinctively, there's a lot of lying going on here. Remember the guy that they made the White House doctor, Dr. Kevin O'Connor? He's a cover-up artist. His job was to prevent the American people from knowing the true extent of Joe Biden's health maladies. It's obvious. They never let him in front of the press? He wasn't allowed to answer a question. Dr. Ronnie Jackson, who's now in Congress, great guy. He was the White House doctor for President Trump and other presidents prior to that, President Obama. Kevin O'Connor used to work for him. Ronnie Jackson told me Kevin O'Connor's a very dishonest human being. Very dishonest. And so they had a cover-up artist who was completely disinterested in either finding out the truth about Joe Biden's health, or he knew about it and covered it up, because they needed to keep this scheme going where Biden could be in office and the Biden family could enrich themselves on the backs of the American people. That's what was going on. And so here's Jill being like, there was just no way to know. We never did any screening. You know, they probably should have. Otherwise, they were an amazing medical team. What? Would you ever describe your doctor as amazing if they missed the single biggest health crisis of your life? An amazing doctor. Just fantastic. They really got my blood pressure down. I mean, the stage 4 cancer was a really bad thing. But other than that, my blood pressure came down. That was good. This is sad. It's so crazy to hear.
20: To be fair, as a doctor, she should have caught it herself.
1: Yes, that's right. That's right. She's a doctor. Her contribution to Joe Biden's medical history would have been just as meaningful. So she's doing the interviews and saying and blaming the White House medical unit. You know what's going to come from this? Somebody on that. It's not just Dr. Kevin O'Connor. There are other people on that medical team. There's a lot of professional reputations on the line. You know, your ability to be gainfully employed, if the White House medical unit is being blamed for missing stage 4 cancer entirely, it's not great for your resume. It's not a great thing. I have a suspicion that the real story is going to start coming out very spontaneous. Suddenly, people are going to start speaking out about Jill Biden, the tyrant, the cover-up operation inside of the White House. When Kevin O'Connor went and testified before Congress, he didn't really testify. Remember, they hauled him into Congress to tell him what the hell was happening with Joe. Remember what he did? He pled the fifth. Kevin O'Connor, the White House doctor. Why would a White House doctor need to plead the Fifth Amendment? He pled the Fifth. No, there's a lot more to this story. There's a lot more to this. Jill. What else do we have from her? Oh, that. Well, here's a reminder for you. This idea that she just found out, they just found out about it right after Joe left office. There was a urologist by the name of Dr. David Schusterman. He went on News Nation and he goes, this is crazy. The Bidens are clearly lying, about this. You don't just rapidly develop stage four prostate cancer that spreads to the bones if you have the medical attention that Joe Biden does.
0: It's very unlikely that someone could get annual checkups and not notice a PSA elevation over the past, you know, this is what I typically would see in a VA hospital where a patient hasn't had medical attention in 10 years, presents to an emergency room with bone pain, and then they find that it's metastatic prostate cancer. But in the modern age of medicine, especially the fact that he was a former president, he had intensive state-of-the-art, care where we can see prostate cancer, 10 years in the past. So this is, it's very unusual to hear that someone has prostate cancer where they're annually being followed up. And the fact that we just find it at a Gleason 9 is just pretty much unheard of in this day and age of medicine.
1: it's not even possible. Now, he's being nice. He's not saying it outright, but I'll say it for him. He thinks they're lying. You're lying about the circumstances. You're lying about when you knew, what you knew, all of it. You're lying, which is par for the course for the Bidens. Jill was also talking about Kamala Harris. It is not a secret, or at least maybe in the left-wing media, it remains some sort of secret, but it's not a secret for the rest of us. Jill Biden hates Kamala Harris. Jill Biden has an utter loathing for Kamala Harris and reportedly stems back to in part, when Kamala accused her husband on national television of being a racist back during the 2020 presidential primary. Do you remember that? As Kamala stood on that debate stage and she alleged that Joe Biden was racist. Now, she said, I'm not saying you're racist, but she was clearly trying to implant in the minds of American debate consumers that Joe Biden's a big fat racist so that she could get elected. Now, she couldn't get popular support in California. She was a terrible primary candidate. In the end, she would be forced down the throats of Democrat primary voters. They didn't vote for her in 2024. But Jill has harbored a grudge against Kamala ever since. And apparently in her book, she writes about the fact, again, someone else wrote about it, but put her name on it, about the fact that she couldn't even stay in the room when Joe called Kamala to tell Kamala that he was leaving the race, that Obama had just thrown him out of the race. I've got the details on the ice between these two women and why Democrats are so ticked off that this is coming up now. More ahead on The Vince Show.
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0: To the phones we go. D is calling in from Fairfax, Virginia. Hello, D. You're on the Vince Show.
1: I'm here. Hi, Vince. You know, per your comment a couple of minutes ago, and quotation, having to do with or suggesting that the Iranians
0: are better negotiators than they are fighters. That's what the president said.
1: They are fighters. I think that really is the kind of

0: So Jill gives us her interpretation of the events that led to Kamala Harris becoming the forced down the Democrat Party's throats nominee. Here's what happened.
1: So he decided that he was going to drop out.
2: That's right.
1: It was Sunday, July 21st, 2024. Mm-hmm. Before your husband made the announcement, he called Vice President Harris.
2: Yes.
1: To tell her what he had decided. And you said almost as soon as he gave her the news, she demanded that he endorse her right away. And he,
0: typical. Of course she made it about herself. Okay, you're going to endorse me? Am I the president now? It's like, slow your roll, sweetheart. I just got thrown out of the race by Barack Obama.
1: Did you think something was off about that?
2: I'm sure she thought about it. You know, it wasn't like a call out of the blue. I'm sure with everything happening at that time, it had to cross her mind. So I think that's...
1: But when you said it was back and forth because she wanted him to endorse her at the same time he announced that he was dropping out, and he wanted to just make the announcement of the dropout first. Right?
0: Notice, by the way, that Kamala, let's assume that this is correct. And by the way, that does sound correct. Kamala's obsessed with herself. And what do Democrats specialize in? Rigging elections. So her first thought is, how come I prevent this from being a Democratic process? You hear that? How can I prevent any competition? I don't want a single Democrat running against me. I don't want to have to convince voters to like me because I'm so inherently unlikable. The only way I become the nominee is if we rig this process immediately. That was Kamala Harris's instinct. She wasted no time. It wasn't like, oh, Joe, I'm so sorry that you're leaving. All right, you just deal with what you need to deal with. We can talk about what the future holds. No, it's like, you're going to endorse me, right? You're going to endorse me right now. I need you to endorse me right now.
2: Oh, yeah,
1: and
2: sure.
1: You said you even walked out of the room.
2: I did.
1: Because it was got too tense, maybe?
2: Well, it was just, I'm telling you, it was so hard. I mean, this is what Joe had worked for
0: she
2: all his
0: Kamala.
2: Life. He loved being a statesman. He loved the job of helping the American people. And to give it up, I mean, Rita, he did it for over 50 years of his life. That's a
0: what
2: long
0: a waste.
2: Time. And so at some point, when all of this is going on, it gets a little overwhelming. And yes, I had to walk out.
0: She hates her. You know why she walked out? Again, assuming she's telling the truth, hard to assume when it's coming out of Joe Biden's face. But she walked out of the room because she couldn't bear to have Kamala Harris become the nominee. She was that horrified that that was what was taking place in front of her very eyes. She couldn't be there. She had to walk away from that explosion. I just can't be there. She really detests her. And in fact, we've got more evidence for that coming up because she's still doing the interviews. And these Democrats are really, really ticked off about it. In fact, there's Biden world people who are telling Axios and other news outlets, will she shut up already? We don't want it. They're saying it's reopening a wound. We don't want to talk about this. Biden aides are fuming about the former first lady's reemergence, Axios reports, including some of the most loyal ones. Note, by the way, that none of these people are named on the record. Oh, yeah, they're very loyal. They're giving background quotes. You can't say who I am. They're so loyal to the Bidens about how much they think it's idiotic for the Bidens to be speaking to public right now. Oh, this could hurt Democrats. This is, of course, how Democrats filter everything. Is this going to help us or hurt our pursuit of power? One former Biden official saying, I just wish they would give some more time and space and let the people move on. It all feels so disingenuous. Another Biden official saying, the through line between her book and Kamala Harris is that they blame everyone but themselves for the loss. Good. Let them fight. Let them fight. The midterms are coming up, and I want them to be as weak as possible. More ahead on the Vince Show.
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6: Fox News. I'm Chris Foster. Iran state media reports talks with the U.S. are suspended over continued Israeli military strikes in Lebanon. President Trump has said he's in no hurry. Oil prices are up around 7% today with no agreement for Iran to reopen shipping lanes.
7: Reportedly, he wants to see stronger terms in any agreement with Iran. Now, the president has consistently said that he would like to have a good agreement for the U.S., but also for the globe. And there's movement on a coalition of countries to help protect the Strait of Hormuz, which might signal we're closer to the end of these operations. French President Macron saying on social media after speaking with President Trump, they are ready to be deployed as soon as agreement is concluded in order to contribute to securing maritime traffic in the Strait of Hormuz.
6: Fox Business correspondent Edward Lawrence at the White House. Serena Williams announces a return to pro tennis after almost 4 years away, playing doubles at a tournament in London next week. She's 44. 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
0: My favorite lie from last week coming out of Jill Biden's face was that Joe Biden had a stroke on that debate stage, and that was the only time she'd ever seen him mentally incapacitated. The rest of the time, he was like, you know, Albert Einstein. The guy was incredible. True genius. But it was that one time she's like, I think he was having a stroke. Now, she did nothing to intervene, and then she took him to Waffle House afterwards. And then, she, of course, she stood on a rally stage and said he was amazing. He answered all the questions. She was asked about this morning by NBC's Craig Melvin. He's like, really? Stroke? Never saw anything else?
5: Days and weeks after that, you continue to insist that the president was fine. How do you square thinking that he may have had a stroke with what you were saying in the days and weeks after? How do you square that?
2: Well, look, Craig, look at it from my point of view.
0: I was lying.
2: So I'm watching, just like everybody else was, scared to death, like, what is going on? He gets off the stage. I see he appears to be okay. He says to me, Jill, I really, in other words, messed up, didn't I? And I said, yes, you did. And so we get off, and I know we're going into another event, or we have two.
0: So she acknowledges right away. She's like, yeah, you really screwed this one up, Joe. You really screwed up the Biden family retirement plan. Thanks, jerk. And so then she goes out on a stage, and then she immediately lies to the audience.
2: What to do? And I'm my mind is racing. What do I say to him? What do I say to him? I'm his wife. I've got to lift him up. So we go to the next event, and I'm thinking, what do I say that will lift him up? That is true. I want to say the things that are true. And so I said, you know, you answered every question. My mind's racing. You know,
5: that's a pretty low bar.
2: Well, and so, I had to sort of lift him up. I mean, I'm his wife. I'm not going to get out on the stage there and say, Joe, you really screwed that up.
0: You didn't have to go out on any stage. You could have just decided not to go out on stage. But then she goes out on stage and says, you did a great job. You answered all the questions, Joe. She, of course, made it worse for him.
2: I mean, and we have all our supporters there. So, you know, that's who we are. I mean, as I had to support
0: him,
2: I couldn't come out and, I mean, really publicly say, Joe, you did a terrible job in that debate.
0: In the CBS interview, the woman who was conducting, I'm sorry, I just don't know her name. I don't know if I've seen her that much through the years, but somehow she scored the interview with Jill. And she asked Jill, she's like, wait a second. So you said that was a one-off. What if he had this mental lapse when he was in a meeting with some important foreign leader or something? Wouldn't that be a massive problem?
2: He was fine. I mean, he was fine. It was inexplicable.
10: But what if that had happened during a meeting with foreign leaders or something like that?
2: I don't know how to answer that.
0: Nobody prepared me. I don't know how to answer that. He should have never been president. What a joke. What a joke. There's a reason they kept him hidden. Remember his schedule? He had public appearances once a week for 4 minutes. they'd roll him out, you know. Here he is. All right, now we go. And all the time. All the time. So, of course, he spends, you know, that debate could have been 10 minutes long and we would have seen enough. They didn't need to go for 10 rounds. They could have just done half a round. It was a knockout right away. And he didn't even get across the ring to start trading blows with President Trump. It was a one-off. We forget the words. Craig Melvin also pushed Joe Biden today on this. Again, there's a reason the media are doing this. This goes back to the point I was just making a moment ago. The Democrats do not want this story in public. They're not interested in it. They're resentful of the Bidens. They hate that the Bidens did this. So now they're turning on. They're trying to finish them off. Here's Craig Melvin attempting that.
5: You write that was essentially sort of a one-off.
2: Yes.
5: That this is not who he had become.
2: But, no.
5: But Special Counsel Robert Hur, as you probably know, he described the former president, quote, as an elderly man with a poor memory. George Clooney, the actor, said at a private fundraiser before the debate, quote, Biden was the same man we saw that we all witnessed on that debate stage.
0: That was the George Clooney hit, that was called in by Obama. That was Obama's move. Obama calls his boy. They hang out at the villa in Italy. He said, George, talk him up.
5: Even his former chief of staff said that his memory had worsened over the course of his presidency.
2: He aged. He did. He got older. And we all saw him aging. We, you know, there were the words that he would forget. But, you know, we were all aging.
0: Why is she talking about him in past tense? He aged. He got older. There's a conspiracy theory on the internet that Joe Biden's been gone for years. There's been a series of, like, stand-ins and body doubles. I see it. It's in my comments all the time. People leave it. Vince, you don't know about this, but Joe Biden's been dead for years. I'm like, look, I there's a lot of conspiracies out there. The left has been responsible for a lot of chaos. I'm not there yet. I'm not there on the Joe Biden body double story. I told you, if you ever look at his face through the years and how it's changed, it's because he had terrible plastic surgery. They pulled all of his skin back, and they pinned it to the back of his head such that his beard hair now grows out of his ears, which is complicated when Jill has to shave it.
5: You wrote something. This is quite revealing in the book, and I want to put an excerpt on the screen. Okay. You write, because you questioned some of your decision-making, it seems, in the book. Had he grown too old for the job? And I hadn't noticed. I didn't think so, but could I be objective enough to be sure? The doctors assured us that he was healthy and able. In hindsight, were you able to be impartial?
2: Well, you know, the doctors did assure us. I mean, he had an exam every year, a health exam like every president.
0: You know, earlier we were joking that we should have just let Dr. Jill examine him and the results would have been just as useful. And during the break, Jim, I got an email from a listener who said, Vince, I love you. I love the show, but I just need you to know you made a mistake. You thought that Jill Biden is a medical doctor. And I want to comfort that wonderful person who wrote in. Don't worry. I was never under any illusion that Jill Biden is a medical doctor. She has as much medical experience as Dr. Pepper. She's no doctor. she's like Doc Ock. She is in no way a real medical doctor.
2: Does the doctors assured us he was, you know, he was healthy. And I saw him doing the job every single day. Every single day he got up, he went into the office, he did the job, he passed bipartisan legislation. You know, he worked, and I saw him work hours into the night. So you know, yes, did I see him, you know, slowing down a little?
0: Wrestling with his CPAP mask. Yeah, like he's like, I'm working hours into the night. Yeah, sure. Remember that picture of her on Air Force One off to the G7 or something? And she's seated at the presidential desk going over paperwork. And the White House account tweeted, off to the G7. And the president's not at his own desk on Air Force One. It's Jill. Jill's doing the paperwork. Jill's going through everything. And this isn't a situation like where the wife is going through the mail, like she's handling the bills or something. No, he's supposed to be, nominally, the leader of the free world, and she's doing all the homework for him. Without a security clearance. Yeah, we knew what was up. We knew what was up. She also attacked Kamala again today, and she said, you know, that Kamala Harris, she should have attacked us to our face. Everything she did was like passive-aggressive garbage. Here's what she said today. This was in that same interview this will be with NBC. She says she doesn't want to reopen old wounds. Here she is on the Today Show this morning. Take a listen to this. With Craig Melvin.
5: In her book last fall, former Vice President Kamala Harris, she wrote that staying in as long as he did was recklessness. That, quote, the stakes were simply too high to leave to one person's ambition. Does the former Vice President perhaps have a bit of a point there?
2: That is her point of view, and if she felt that way, she should have said it.
0: Oh,
5: the book, it's already, as you probably have heard, some fellow Democrats have expressed some frustrations with the timing of the book, reopening old wounds.
0: What would be a good time? Like, what would have been the best timing? Let's get inside the mind of a Democrat strategist for a minute. Get inside, like, the Chuck Schumers, the Hakeem Jeffries, the Mark Eliases, all of the schemers in that party. What would have been the perfect time to relitigate the Biden era? What's the answer to that? There is an answer to this question. You ready? Never. The answer is never. Like, they're really questioning your timing. The timing is at all. That's the timing they're upset with. Because if it wasn't the midterms that the Bidens are upending, they'd be upending the presidential election. If they waited until after the midterms, the Democrats would be furious again. There's never a good time to relitigate this. They're trying to memory hole it. They don't want people to even think about the Biden era. What do you say to those Democrats?
2: I'm not potentially, reopening. Well,
5: this is just some of what they've been saying over the last few days.
0: Yeah, thank you to MRC Newsbusters for pulling some of those clips today so the rest of us don't have to watch the whole interview. But that's the most hilarious possible thing now. And so what you have is all of these Biden aides who are absolutely livid that all of this is coming out. Loyal Biden aides who are livid that this is all coming out ahead of the midterms. And I love it. I absolutely love it. I think it's the greatest thing ever. And I hope they fight a lot more. And the good news is she's still doing more interviews. She'll be on Ms. Now tomorrow. So we'll keep our eyes on that. And she'll probably say some things that really tick off Democrats there as well. So very excited for that. Very excited. In other elections news leading up to the midterms, Maine is trying to make a decision right now about whether or not they actually want a Nazi to represent them in the United States Senate. That guy, Graham Plattner, you know him? Graham Plattner with the Nazi tattoo. And he's got a new scandal on his hands of his own making. Apparently, he sent sexually explicit messages to a bunch of women who are not his wife. Quite a few of them. And because they're Democrats, they handle this in the worst possible way. His campaign in vetting him did what they call kind of opposition research, where you do it for yourself. You do some research about your candidate to prepare for anything. The idea is to prepare for anything that might be coming our way. And Graham Plattner is one of the single most disastrous political candidates to ever run for office. The guy literally has a Nazi tattoo on his chest. And they're trying to, are there any scandals attached to this guy? Well, there's that. And then the awful things he said about troops and what he would do inside of porta potties and, you know, just endless gross stuff coming out of this guy's face and in his internet history. Well, we found out that he also was sending these sexually explicit text messages to a whole bunch of women, being unfaithful to his wife. And his wife had discovered these text messages on his phone, according to The Wall Street Journal and The New York Times, which were reporting on this weekend. And the reason we know this is because the wife went to the political campaign when they asked. They're like, hey, is there anything we should know about your husband? And she said, yeah, he's been sending sexed messages to a bunch of other women. And so that somebody on his own campaign leaked it. These Democrats can't run anything. They find out this information. They leaked it. They leaked it. So that's how we know about it now. And it's just amazing. Here's the Wall Street Journal. Days after Graham Plattner announced his Maine Senate bid, his wife informed the campaign about a potential political problem she had previously discovered on the oyster farmer's phone. He's a simple oyster farmer now, not a guy with a Nazi tattoo. Sexually explicit text messages with several women, according to people familiar with the matter. Amy Gertner is her name. She married Plattner in 2023. She told the campaign about messages she had found earlier in their marriage in the spring of 2025. Early in their... Okay. Well, she married Plattner in 23. And so in 25, she's talking to the campaign and says, yeah, I found sexed messages. I love how they write early in their marriage as if the marriage hadn't existed for under 2 years. Her marriage hasn't been that... They haven't been married for that long. The campaign found out about it in less than 2 years. In late August, as some aides were conducting opposition research on their own candidate, Gertner disclosed the texts to a campaign aide to make sure they didn't pose a risk to her husband's nascent campaign, those people said. In a statement provided by the campaign, Gertner, this is the wife, said she believed she was confiding in an aide that she considered a friend. They can't even run a campaign. If they can't run a campaign, how can he be a functional United States senator? Come on now. Quote, we did the hard work that marriage requires. We went to counseling. We were honest with each other in ways that weren't easy, she said. And we came through it, not in spite of how much we've been through, but because of how much we love each other. I'm going to be honest. This sounds kind of one way. Does he really love you? He said, did you see that the campaign says that he sent sexually explicit messages to up to six women? What do you mean up to 6? That's a very specific up to. Why not just say 6 women? Or more. At least 6 women might be a better way to describe this. Up to 6 women. I know who Graham is, she went on. I know the man I married and the husband he has been to me on the best and worst days of my life. That hasn't changed. And it won't. Plattner has an active account on something called Kick. You know what Kick is, Jim? Are you on Kick?
11: Jim, not on that at all.
0: Apparently, Jim is not stepping out on his wife. That's one of the things I just learned. Plattner has an active account on Kick, a popular private messaging app. Plattner's profile shows a mirror selfie of him shirtless with a towel wrapped around.

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0: Yeah, Graham Platner's wife released a video this weekend trying to offer justification for why her husband was sexting everybody.
1: Hey, everyone, it's Amy. I wanted to make a statement today and... Oh, sorry, I'm getting eaten by bugs. I wanted to make a statement today in response to a couple of news articles that are out there about marriage sham. If anybody knows me and Graham personally, you know that we got married in 2023.
0: Then he instantly started sexting women.
1: We've got two dogs, and we love each other deeply. So it makes me really angry, disappointed, and I find it really shameful that there's a group of media outlets and people who are willing to spread gossip.
0: You said
1: instead of talking about real issues.
0: You're the one who disclosed this. You said, hey, this might be a huge problem for the campaign. And then one of your campaign staffers immediately shared it with the New York Times. It's kind of on you. The whole thing is so crazy. More ahead on The Vince Show.
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7: Possible cool down in the Middle East. On Lisa Brady, Fox News. President Trump just announcing that both Israel and Iran proxy Hezbollah have agreed to dial back fighting after he spoke with Israel's prime minister and mediators for the militant group. This after threats from Iran to target northern Israel and reported warnings the ceasefire between the U.S. and Iran could end over the issue.
8: Iranian state media says that Iranian negotiators are no longer exchanging messages with the United States due to Israeli strikes against Hezbollah in Lebanon. Now, those reports did not address the ongoing rocket fire from Iran's largest proxy, dozens of which targeted northern Israel throughout the weekend. Israeli Prime Minister Benjamin Netanyahu vowed to strike the Lebanese capital of Beirut, specifically the Dahya neighborhood, if the attacks continue.
7: Fox's Trey Yingst in Tel Aviv. Again, President Trump just posting both Israel and Hezbollah have agreed to stop shooting, also posting that talks with Iran continue at a rapid pace. A ban on transgender troops serving in the U.S. military has just been ruled illegal by a divided panel of federal appeals court judges. The decision upholds a federal judge's ruling last year that the executive order to exclude transgender troops likely violates their constitutional rights. However, the latest ruling is on hold, allowing more time for the Trump administration to ask the full appeals court to hear the case. The judge overseeing the Charlie Kirk murder case just denying a defense effort to close evidentiary hearings to the media and the public.
9: Public access to the judicial proceedings also serve in an important role in maintaining confidence in the fairness and transparency of the judicial process. This court finds these showings have not been made here.
7: Separately, the defense for accused killer Tyler Robinson is asking Judge Tony Graff to delay next month's scheduled preliminary hearing as it appeals a previous decision allowing cameras in the courtroom for that hearing. 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
7: An emotional day in court in Chicago after the latest hearing for Jose Medina, the Venezuelan man who's in the U.S. illegally and accused of opening fire on a group of people, killing 18-year-old college student Sheridan Gorman in March.
15: It's like looking at evil. Straight on.
7: Gorman's mother, father, and sister attending the hearing, Thomas Gorman calling out sanctuary policies and claims about Medina's mental status. He's facing additional charges after being accused of having a homemade weapon in jail.
16: Let's stop pretending this man is harmless and has the mentality of a child. He was a danger outside, and he is apparently a danger inside.
7: Medina's public defender says he walks with a limp and has neurological problems, and that it wouldn't be surprising for him to feel he needed a weapon for self-defense in the county jail. Artificial intelligence company Anthropic moving toward going public on Wall Street, filing a confidential registration with the U.S. SEC for a proposed initial public offering of its common stock. A longtime NFL team is still weighing its upcoming move to a new home.
17: While a move to a new stadium is unlikely to happen until 2029 at the earliest, the Chicago Bears, who have called the Windy City their home for over 100 years, are keeping their options open after Illinois lawmakers passed a $55.9 billion budget in overtime early Monday morning, but left out the stadium bill, which the Bears had been counting on. Early Monday, a last-ditch Senate plan cleared at 4 in the morning, but the House did not vote and the session ended. The Bears said they'll choose by late spring or early summer after they finalize their evaluation of two potential stadium sites, Arlington Heights, Illinois, around 30 miles northwest of Soldier Field, and Hammond, Indiana, just over 20 miles southeast of the Bears' current home. Jared Max, Fox News.
7: Right now, the Dow is down about 22 points, but the S&P and the NASDAQ are still in record territory. Oil prices falling under $92 a barrel. I'm Lisa Brady, Fox News.
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11: rising from the heart of the swamp, a beacon of truth is casting its light. 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
0: All right, 844-484-3872, 844 for the USA. That's the way to join us today. From coast to coast, from sea to shining sea, get in here on the program. I don't know how the weather was everywhere, but it was nice in Northern Virginia this weekend. It was, Jim, we were in the low 70s all week. It was beautiful. It was your windows down when you're driving weather. It was great. We were out putting a raised garden bed in this weekend. It was a good time to move some dirt when the weather is so nice. Dogs running around, acting crazy. It was super awesome. So we had a really, really nice weekend. We're heading into my darling wife's birthday tomorrow. I'm not going to reveal how old she is. She's not supposed to do that. But she's great, and we'll be celebrating her tomorrow. Allison is the best. She really is the best. I was just telling her, I don't know what I'd do without you. You understand everything about me, everything, even when I'm not saying things, which it turns out there are moments in time where I'm not speaking. She knows exactly what I'm thinking, which is what a wife is supposed to do. So she's really great, and I'm excited to celebrate her birthday with her tomorrow. That's coming up. And I found out one of the secrets to marriage, Jim, is not to have a secret sexting social media account on Kick. I learned that by reading news about Graham Platner this week. So I'm always learning new things, new tricks to keep my marriage together. Don't have a cheat on your wife account. That's one way to really help the marriage along.
18: That's solid advice, Vince.
0: Yeah, I think it's been really great. I just got a message. The people over at the cable network News Nation just asked if I could come on tonight with, I believe this is with Leland. It must be with Leland Vittert, who used to be on the Fox News Channel many years ago. I got to know him over time. He's a nice guy, super nice guy, actually. And they're asking me to come on tonight. They want me to talk about a New York Times piece, it looks like, about whether or not J.D. Vance or Marco Rubio are more likely to be the nominee. And I haven't read this New York Times piece. I had seen some quotes going around from it, Jim, but apparently it's just one of these things where it's like, J.D. Vance might not be the right guy. Trump kind of hates him. That's the summary of the whole piece. I'm like, really? Trump kind of hates him? The headline on the piece is J.D. Vance the 2028 frontrunner? Trump has questions. And then I just quickly, over the break, glanced through the piece, and it consists of the most typical Trump behavior ever. That apparently behind closed doors, he's always asking people what they think of JD. What do you think of JD? You think he'd be good? You think he'd be a good nominee? Which, here's the breaking news. Donald Trump is the same person he's always been. He's always taking the temperature on everything. He's always asking people what they think. It's actually kind of a charming quality that he's routinely surveying everyone he encounters about what they think about big events. Having been in the room with him a couple times, I've become accustomed to this. He'll just straight up ask me, what do you think? What do you think's going to happen? Do you like that guy? Why do you like him? He wants to know what people think. He's just weighing everything, and he has every right to. He's the president of the United States. How did he get there? In recent conversations with aides and allies, President Trump often interjects with a question about his vice president. Does J.D. Vance have what it takes to go all the way? Says the New York Times. He usually answers his own question. He's not so sure. Now, again, you're taking the Times at their word here, in part, but it wouldn't be weird for the president to be surveying the room about people like J.D. Vance or Marco Rubio and the future of our country. It's not that Mr. Trump is abandoning Mr. Vance, the Times says. He involves him in major decisions, has given him high-profile opportunities to position himself for 2028, and trusts the 41-year-old vice president to wage partisan warfare on his behalf. In a cabinet meeting this week, Mr. Trump compared Mr. Vance to Elliot Ness, the mob-busting federal agent, for working to ferret out fraud in mostly Democratic-controlled states. Mr. Trump has long conducted running focus groups on his closest aides and appears to enjoy needling them and keeping them off balance as a way of asserting his dominance. Listen to the New York Times. The Times is psychoanalyzing him. Several people in the president's inner circle have been subject to his quasi-public questioning of their performance and their future. But when it comes to Mr. Vance, the stakes are higher. As the default frontrunner for the Republican nomination and would-be inheritor of the president's political movement, Mr. Vance's fortunes ride to a substantial degree on the enthusiasm of the support he gets from Mr. Trump. Well, that's true. Whoever is the nominee for the party will likely be there with the enthusiastic support of President Trump. It'd be a little hard to actually envision a world in which the person who becomes the 2028 nominee doesn't have President Trump's support. So that wouldn't be that weird. Why wouldn't he want Trump support? The whole point is President Trump has ridden into office on historic support and a clear mandate from the American people. Why wouldn't they want that agenda to continue? There's nothing strange about that at all. In fact, that's a sign of a healthy republic if the people are looking to continue the agenda that they voted for in the first place. And if they see J.D. Vance as a vehicle for that. Mr. Trump's regular polling of people on whether they prefer Mr. Vance or Secretary of State Marco Rubio has become one of the most closely watched early indicators of how power in the Republican Party might pass to the next generation. When he conducts those polls in private, Mr. Trump often compares Mr. Vance's performance to his own achievements. He has told several allies that Mr. Vance has never won a tough race without his help. Mr. Trump's endorsement got Mr. Vance over the finish line in a tight race for an Ohio Senate seat. He has brought up the number of vacations Mr. Vance has taken as vice president. Mr. Trump does not generally take them. Hold on a second. Has Vance taken a bunch of vacations that we missed? I don't know what the New York Times is talking about here. I don't remember J.D. Vance taking some extraordinary number of vacations or something. Didn't they go to like Disney World or something once, and then the left was screaming at them? It doesn't sound like a fun experience. You know, already it's kind of a trying experience to go to Disney World. But he went to Disney World, he's got lefties screaming at him. Not a big vacation guy. In fact, contrary to the Kamala Harris tenure, J.D. Vance has been tasked with a lot of meaningful stuff. And he's demonstrated immense amount of success. It's not a small thing. These are massive tasks for him. Not a small thing to be given the fraud portfolio of the entire federal government. J.D. Vance is in charge of fraud force right now. You even heard early in the New York Times piece, they kind of acknowledge that he's doing a good job and the president really appreciates that. He's also been tasked with taking one of the lead negotiating positions with Iran. In fact, remember when he flew off to Pakistan? He goes to Islamabad and he meets with the Iranian delegation. They spent, 12 hours negotiating? And J.D. Vance walked away from the table. And he said, I learned something about them. They're not in a position to actually strike a deal. They keep going back to some other person in Iran. So if that's the case, fine. But we have to know who we're negotiating with. So J.D. Vance gathered a lot of intel, brought it back to the president of the United States, walked away from the negotiating table, didn't make a bad deal, became accustomed to what President Trump has to deal with here. Tell me how he's screwing up exactly. He's not. J.D.'s had a great run as vice president of the United States. I loved when he dressed down Vladimir Zelensky. Like, who do you think you are sitting in the Oval Office? No gratitude? What's wrong with you? What's wrong with you? It was a great moment. Great moment. But there's also this desire. Have you noticed this, Jim? That the media is trying to pit Marco Rubio against J.D. Vance. That there's a plot afoot to try and sow division on the right by suggesting you have to choose one and that the other is the enemy. I'm not going to fall for that crap. I like both of these men. I'm very impressed by both of them. In fact, I think the party would be in good hands if either of them, as of today, were the nominee. Either of them. Now, you may point to the past and you say, but Vince, didn't Marco Rubio support amnesty at one point? Yeah, he did. And all signs point to the fact that he is no longer on Team Amnesty. If I even get a hint that he's on Team Amnesty, I'm speaking out against it. I don't want to see anything like that. But I think he's a man who truly values sovereignty. He recognizes what the American voter wants. He has clearly become a much more adept, better politician. I don't mean that in terms of manipulation or something. I mean that he really is channeling the will of the American voter here. I believe that. And that means sovereignty. That means secure borders. That does not mean in any way forgiveness for people who violate our laws, especially illegal foreign nationals. So no, I'm not worried about that right now. Not with Marco, unless he gives me cause to believe otherwise. And then, J.D. Vance, years ago, he's even made it a part of his own public pitches. You know, back during the campaign, he talked about it. Years ago, he didn't like Trump. Remember that? J.D. Vance, the current vice president of the United States, would speak out against Trump. He didn't think much of him. He said his views have changed. Why? Because Trump has demonstrated he was wrong. That's why. And so do these guys have things they've done in their past that I'd say, I don't like that? Yeah, of course. But they're human. They're human. They're not pretending to be anything else. And I am very, very appreciative that President Trump has put such great people into a position not only to succeed, but to carry the agenda forward. So, yeah, I'll probably go on News Nation tonight. I'd probably talk to the guys about this. But here's the big takeaway. I'm not going to let the media pit them against each other. I'm not going to let them sow division on the right. The right, I think, has a great opportunity to stay unified, keep this agenda moving, and have a great, great future for the United States of America. I'm going to do everything I can to be a part of it. More ahead on The Vince Show.
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0: By the way, on this this New York Times piece about the about J.D. Vance and company, it is funny. There's a Stephen Chung statement inside of here for the White House comms director, and he dunks on it. He says, you know, Vice President Vance has done a remarkable job of help implementing the president's America First agenda. There's been no vice president in history. No vice president in history has been more empowered. And that's a reflection of the strong trust and relationship between the two. Any false media narratives from unknown and unnamed sources, fabricating sources, stories rather, clearly do not have any knowledge of the truth. Also in this piece, they do get around to quoting, eventually, the son of the president of the United States, Donald Trump Jr., is quoted in the piece, speaking so well of J.D. Vance. He goes, quote, "My father always brings up how J.D. is a savage and annihilates the fake news, like the made-up narrative of this story," says Donald Trump Jr. "Interviews, rallies, podcasts, he shows up and performs. That's what my father cares about." No, I'm not surprised by that at all. You know, in terms of just like the interpersonal relationship stuff, you can tell J.D. Vance is playing it exactly right, which is just do the job. It's not about just like making about you all the time and constantly sucking up to Trump and all that. Just do the job. And, you know, it's not actually a surprise that J.D. Vance knows to do that. He was a United States Marine. He is a United States Marine. Salute, do the job. So he's doing it. Good for him. Let's see. Ivan's calling in from Miramar Beach, Florida right now. Ivan, you, sir, are on the Vince Show. Hello.
1: Hey, Vince. How you doing, man?
0: I'm all right, Ivan. What's on your mind?
1: Hey, Vince, you know I'm a straight shooter, so I got to call it like it is. Listen, I, first of all, just like you said, I think JD and Marco, they have both been awesome. They've been beyond what anybody could have expected from either one of them. I think they've been 100% Trump. They've been 100% behind his agenda. But yeah. Personally, I'm a Ron DeSantis guy. Ron DeSantis, you know, he's a fighter. He's run a state. He's fought Democrats. And he's not back down anywhere along the line.
0: He's a good executive.
1: Neither Rubio nor JD has run anything. I mean, you know, they're both senators. They haven't run anything. So I'm a Ron DeSantis guy. But I understand JD's wife, you know, is a Hindu, and she's not converted to Christianity. I personally think that could be a problem for JD. And Rubio at one time was a Rhino, and he's been great so far. But as far as I'm concerned, I'm sure she's a wonderful, wonderful woman. And I don't mean to cast any aspersions on her at all, but I think it could be a possible problem. But I'm for America's governor, Ron DeSantis, man.
0: Okay. Right. Well, I'll tell you what, Ivan. I mean, the reality, of course, is, you know, despite the Biden presidency, the point is not to have the wife run the show. You, unless she's the one who's running. And then in that case, she would be the president of the United States. No, it's about J.D. It's about J.D. Vance. And I truly doubt that there's some big contingent out there who's anti-J.D. Vance because of Usha. I don't think that's the case. Usha seems, by the way, like a completely lovely person and a net benefit to J.D. Vance, that she's a great mom and they've got a great family going on. So that's wonderful. But, yeah, no, I don't think that's going to be like, look. Okay, so Melania Trump is an immigrant. Did that set back President Trump? No, of course not. Actually, Melania Trump turns out to be great, too. She turns out to be awesome. She's been a total star as a part of the many Trump administrations now, which has been great. Now, I think that to the extent that these guys are going to succeed in American politics, it's going to be on whether or not they actually deliver for the American people. So the real test is actually, what do the American voters think of J.D. Vance or Marco Rubio, or if it's DeSantis, Ron DeSantis? What do we think of them, given the passage of time, given their records, as we approach that big presidential contest in 2028? That's the biggest measure of all. You know, President Trump clearly has a lot of influence over what the future looks like for the Republican Party and by extension the country. But in the end, it's just going to come down to the voters. And so these guys have to prove it. It's not over yet. There's a lot of time left on the clock. Just prove it. Prove you deserve it. That's the key. And I think if you were to ask any of them right now, especially, I don't know about Ron DeSantis, my guess is he'd want to run, but we'll see what happens. But if you were to ask any of these guys, you ask J.D. Vance, he's like, I'm not even thinking about that right now. Goal one is just be vice president of the United States to this president and succeed in the mission that he's assigned me with. Okay, good answer. Marco Rubio, he already said, if J.D.'s running, I'm not. I'm here to support him. So it kind of seems like this is all getting settled out, but we'll see. So much more ahead on The Vince Show.
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2: .com. News. I'm John Saucier. The Senate set to vote this week on a budget reconciliation bill for ICE and Customs and Border Protection funding after breaking for a 10-day recess with no action. Florida Republican Representative Kat Kamik on Fox Business says she's disappointed with how slow the Senate's moving.
7: This is a once-in-a-generation opportunity for us to get our country back on track, and I feel that the Senate has not taken this seriously.
2: The judge overseeing the Charlie Kirk murder case declining to close evidentiary hearings in the case of the media and the public. This after a motion filed by attorneys for the accused killer. Judge Tony Graff arguing transparency is vital to the judicial process.
8: Public access to the judicial two judicial proceedings also serve in an important role in maintaining confidence in the fairness and transparency of the judicial process. This court finds these showings have not been made here.
2: America's listening to Fox News.
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12: 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And let's hear what you have to say. 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
0: Ah, the left. The left. You know, we just watched a week worth of horrific insurrection-y violence out of the left up in New Jersey outside of that immigration facility, Delaney Hall, where the left is telling all sorts of lies. Of course, you know, the care that these illegal aliens, among them murderers and rapists and child sex abusers, the care that they're getting is world class, and we are very decent even to awful human beings here in the United States. The left is awful to decent human beings. That's kind of their thing, unfortunately. And I just saw that Senator Amy Klobuchar has announced overnight the following. She said the people of the Twin Cities, Minnesota, the people of the Twin Cities are being awarded the John F. Kennedy Profile and Courage Award tonight. This winter, Minnesotans showed the world what courage looks like. Our state was the center of America's heartbreak, but we were also the center of America's hope. You know what she's describing? She's describing another insurrection staged by the left. She's describing violence against law enforcement, impeding law enforcement, attempting to protect the invasion of the United States. Democrats give awards out to their insurrectionists. That's the message here. And what is she referring to? The John F. Kennedy Profile and Courage Award? Yeah. Here it is from MPR, Minnesota. Twin Cities residents honored with JFK Profile and Courage Award. The residents of the Twin Cities were honored Sunday with a John F. Kennedy Profile and Courage Award for demonstrating, quote, compassion and unwavering commitment to the ideals that sustain our democracy during the federal immigration enforcement surge. Thank you for attacking law enforcement. Kennedy's only surviving child, Caroline Kennedy, presented the award to 4 Twin Cities community members at the JFK Presidential Library overlooking Boston Harbor. Quote, the people of the Twin Cities reminded all Americans that we cannot take our democracy for granted. We each need to stand against injustice when it really matters. They mobilized, organized, and refused to be terrorized by an overwhelming federal crackdown, which sent 3,000 heavily armed ICE agents into their communities to arrest and deport citizens and non-citizens alike. That's a conspiracy theory. They went in to get illegals, especially the very violent ones. But the left keeps lying about it. Oh, and look who they're honoring, Jim. Here are the 4. Imam Yusuf Abdullah, co-founder of the Somali American Leadership Table. Because what have the Somalis done? Oh, they've really covered themselves in glory in Minnesota, haven't they? They robbed the American people of nearly $100 billion. Well, actually, no. In that case, it was around $20 billion. But lots and lots of fraud found at the hands of the Somali community in Minnesota. So let's award the imam with a JFK award. Natalie Errett, founder of Haven Watch. Carolina Ortiz, associate executive director of COPL. And Zena Stenvik, superintendent of Columbia Heights Public Schools. You know, it's funny, I'm looking through here. Where is the pastor of the Christian church that was raided by the left? Whatever happened to that guy? Doesn't he get an award? Do the Christians who got attacked in Minnesota get an award, or is it just for people who support insurrections? Is it just for the amnesty crew? Is it just for the people who help the invasion of the United States of America? Curious about the standards here. And Amy Klobuchar is celebrating this. It's a Profile in Courage award. You know that those two people who were who are now dead because of their own actions would still be alive today. What were their names like? Alex Preddy and Renee, was it Renee Good? Renee Good is the other one. They'd be alive today were it not for Tampon Tim. Were it not for Amy Klobuchar, Keith Ellis, and Jacob Fry, they'd be alive today. Hakeem Jeffries, the types of people, Caroline Kennedy, the people who dignify the lie that you're doing something virtuous by throwing yourself in front of law enforcement, by attacking law enforcement. It's insane. What? They didn't have to die. They could be alive today. Were it not for the behavior of the kinds of people who hand out Lucite awards to insurrectionists. Boy, it's sick. Totally sick. And then they demonize American citizens who went into their own Capitol building on January 6th of 2021. The same crew. They demonize January 6th grandmas. Anybody who was let in the door by a cop. Demonized. But they lionize the people who pour into churches and menace Christians. Those are the rules. So that's the big story, one of the big stories out of Minnesota. We've got to deal with all this fraud in the country. And I was just talking about J.D. Vance. Boy, am I super happy about what he's up to with Fraud Force. I love that. And we just got another fun story for you about dealing with fraud. Tomorrow in California, there's a massive, massive election going on. If you are a California voter, please stop these Democrats in their tracks. Do everything you can. And I realize that you're working within a rigged system, so you've got to make this as big as humanly possible. We say too big to rig, you've got to make it even bigger than that. But boy, really neat to watch as a couple of Republicans are running in that race. Chad Bianco and Steve Hilton are running in that race to become the next governor of California. Wouldn't it be hilarious if the two Republicans ended up as the two top winners in the jungle primary tomorrow? It's possible. It's possible. We can see there what could happen. Steve Hilton, who we've talked to a lot, Jim. We've had him on the program early in his gubernatorial run for California. He has promised that should he win, he is going to investigate Gavin Newsom for fraud. Isn't that exciting? Steve Hilton has vowed to investigate Gavin Newsom for fraud as his first act as California governor if he wins the election, says the New York Post. Or rather, it's their California branch. They call it the California Post. The California Post can reveal the Republican gubernatorial candidate's first executive order will target Newsom and Attorney General Rob Bonta over what he claims is $425 billion in fraud. I believe it. $500 billion in fraud in California? I believe it. I believe it. I bet it's bigger than that. Hilton wrote in his planned executive order, quote, "The potential loss of hundreds of billions of taxpayer dollars through fraud, waste, abuse, corruption, and mismanagement represents one of the greatest public integrity failures in California history." Hilton plans on appropriating $100 million to establish the California Taxpayer Fraud Strike Force, a statewide initiative that will prioritize investigations into homelessness spending, Medi-Cal, public assistance programs and contracts, as well as findings identified by the state auditor, among other things. But the strike force's first order of business will review whether actions or omissions by current or former state officials, included but not limited to former Governor Gavin Newsom. Isn't that that's a nice word. I like hearing that expression. Former Governor Gavin Newsom and former Attorney General Rob Bonta contributed to the continuation of fraud, waste, abuse, or unlawful expenditures despite repeated warnings from auditors and oversight agencies. The investigation will determine whether Newsom and Bonta's actions during the past 5 years constitute criminal negligence, according to the executive order. Doesn't Gavin Newsom look like walking, talking criminal negligence? I mean, come on. Remember when he lied to that poor woman about speaking to Joe Biden on the phone after her house got burned down. The woman was like, we need you to do something. I'm literally right now talking to Joe Biden right now. She's like, really? Can I talk to him? I'm having trouble reaching him. I don't have a cell signal. I'm sorry, you said you were literally talking to him. But the second I've talked to him, I'm going to talk to him about you. Well, I'll just wait for you. I'm sorry, I don't have time. He's like, he's just lying to her. Greasy Gavin Newsom. You think Gavin Newsom has looked the other way on some Medicare, Medicaid theft? You damn right he has. What is the fraud task force doing right now? In California, Los Angeles in particular, you know how many fraudulent hospice operations they've busted? Dr. Oz, the head of CMS, Medicare, Medicaid services, has been announcing they're going after these fraudsters. There's a lot of this fake hospice fraud going on. You've got elderly people in California who are having their Medicare numbers stolen by fraudsters who are pretending like they're in hospice, and then they can't get Medicare coverage for other real medical treatment that they need because their Medicare number's been stolen by fraudsters who are stealing, no doubt, what do you think it is? Probably $100 billion in California. Massive population, massive amounts of fraud, Democrats looking the other way. Huge, huge theft going on. And so the fraud force has been busting it up. As J.D. Vance and Colin McDonald, he's the assistant attorney general for fraud at the Justice Department, they're prosecuting these bad guys. Gavin Newsom's right at the center of it. He's like Tampon Tim Walz, but way worse. Way worse. No, this is good. This is good. This is a compelling campaign statement from Steve Hilton, who has a real shot, by the way, a real shot of ending up on that ballot in November if we can just get enough votes out for him. But they got that big jungle primary tomorrow, and it's going to be to replace this guy, Gavin Newsom. Remember him? Remember this from the fire? Listen to this guy.
10: Governor, you got a second? Governor, I live here, Governor. That was my daughter's school, Governor. Please tell me what you're going to do. I'm not going to hurt him, I promise.
11: I'm literally talking to the president right now to specifically answer the question of what we can do for you and your daughter.
10: Can I hear it? Can I hear your call? Because I don't believe it.
11: I'm sorry. There's literally, I've tried five times. That's why I'm walking around to make the
10: call. Why is the president not taking your call?
11: Because it's not going through. So
10: why?
11: I have to get cell service.
10: So let's get it. Let's get it. I want to be here when you call the president.
11: I appreciate it. I'm doing that right now. And it's to immediately get reimbursements, individual assistance, and to help you. I'm devastated for you.
0: Literally talking to the president right now. He just lied to her face. By the way, his heart rate didn't change at all. You can kind of tell. Like, if you strap that guy to a lie detector, he would pass it. He'd be lying to your face. What color is the sky? It's green. It's so obviously green. Everyone knows it's green. He'd be lying to you, and it'd be fine. He'd sail through a lie detector. That poor woman, she's like, this is my kid's school burned to the ground. What are we going to do? I'm going to lie my way through this conversation. Oh, man, California. What a great and beautiful state. Can you imagine if we could make it great again, though? Could you imagine? How cool would that be? Step one, try and overcome their cheating. And that happens tomorrow in California. Also, in Los Angeles, big mayoral race where you have a couple of communists running against Spencer Pratt, who has had an historic run here. An historic run to become the next mayor of Los Angeles. That, too, if that goes to a runoff, we could have a very, very real race coming into the general election. Go, go, Spencer, go. More ahead on The Vince Show.
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1: Vince Colonnaise.

The Senate is back from vacation. Yeah, they've been on vacation for a couple of weeks. It's not like there's anything pressing going on that the Senate could be up to. Vince, we're not on vacation. We were doing constituent time in our home districts. Yeah, okay, sure, whatever. Liars. They were on vacation. They're back today. And according to Capitol Hill reporting, they're already crying about being back at work. Oh, this is going to be very hard for us to fund ICE and Border Patrol. Those poor people, the poor administrative employees at ICE and Border Patrol, doing their best to keep everything moving so we can secure our borders and eject foreign nationals who are here illegally from the country. And you can't get Senate Republicans to support them. Senate Republicans, a reconciliation bill. The whole point is just so we can get simple majorities of one party, the Republicans, to take care of this. And they're still whining about the anti-weaponization fund. That's the $1.776 billion settlement fund to take care of American citizens who've been tyrannized by the federal government, legitimately tyrannized. In fact, last I checked, didn't the Senate do a bunch of hearings on the ways that American citizens were tortured by their own government? So why would they, Republican senators, be making a big stink about this? I thought you were all in on this. Or wait, was that just for political expediency? You just wanted to trick us into thinking that you actually cared about the plight of American citizens. But when push comes to shove, you shove American citizens out of the room. The Senate and the Congress have nothing to do with this. The Justice Department has a by statute settlement power, and they're doing it. So why are you involving yourself in something that has nothing to do with you, you psychopaths? So they're back, and one of the Capitol Hill reporters, a guy called Jake Sherman, says that Senate Republicans are absolutely screwed right now. Anti-weaponization fund hasn't been solved. What do you mean, solved? It's not your business. Stay out of it. They want the administration to fix it. Administration hasn't sent language. There may be no language that meets Republicans' muster. Democrats are lining up massive amendment blitz. This is a very bad jam. Boy, this is why we need to replace so many of these guys. It's good news. It's why it's great that John Cornyn's being replaced in the United States Senate. It's why it's great that Thumbelina's being replaced. It's why it's great that bitter Bill Cassidy is being replaced. We need a better team in the United States Senate. We need fighters. Not the sort of, you know, limp weirdos who are constantly just rolling over anytime Democrats want their way. We're done with that crap. We're done with it. And here it is on display again. Allegedly, President Trump and Speaker of the House Mike Johnson met today, this morning at the White House, according to the same reporter, Jake Sherman, about this weaponization fund. Sherman says the fund is completely screwed up passing reconciliation with ICE and CBP funding. Grow a pair, would you? Like, this, but Vince, Democrats may put amendments forward that make us uncomfortable. Tell them they had their chance. You could have been part of legislation to begin with. You chose not to be, so we're doing it without you. And we're going to say no to every single thing you put forward. I don't care how nice or politically complicated you think it sounds.

0: We're going to say no to all of it. You are excluded from this process. Grow a pair. It's so crazy that we have to deal with this. I'm going to keep dealing with it. We'll tell you all the developments overnight with this. We got the big podcast. We did three. Hey, Jim, do you see this? 300 episodes of the podcast so far. 300 as of today. That's pretty cool. America's only 250. I banged out 300 podcasts. 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
1: Vince Colonnais. 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
6: President Trump steps in. I'm Lisa Brady, Fox News, holding calls on the fighting in Lebanon and announcing a partial ceasefire between Israel and Iran-backed militants.
7: The president says he had a very productive call with Israeli Prime Minister Benjamin Netanyahu and that no Israeli troops will go to Beirut. Israel's government ordered strikes in Beirut's suburbs Monday, a day after ground forces reached deeper into the country than at any point in the last 26 years. To representatives, President Trump says he also had a very good call with Hezbollah, and says the militant group agreed that all shooting will stop, adding Israel will not attack them and they will not attack Israel.
6: Fox's Jared Halpern at the White House. Iran has been demanding Israel stop targeting Lebanon as part of a ceasefire deal with the U.S. that remains under negotiation. An Iraqi man linked to Hezbollah and accused of plotting multiple terror attacks faces a federal judge in New York City.
8: Hezbollah terrorist commander Mohammed al-Sadi pleaded not guilty today in Manhattan federal court to 8 charges, including conspiring to provide material support to 2 foreign terrorist organizations, Kataib Hezbollah in Iraq and Iran's Revolutionary Guard Corps. Now, in court, al-Sadi today was defiant, at one point shouting, quote, "I'm a prisoner of war. I'm not a criminal." His lawyer has said al-Sadi is a political prisoner.
6: Fox's Brian Yenis. The 32-year-old is accused of planning attacks in the U.S. and Europe over the conflict with Iran. Sources tell the New York Post he also wanted to assassinate Ivanka Trump. A ban on transgender service in the U.S. military is not legal. That ruling from a divided federal appeals court panel upholding a previous decision but making it more narrow, applying only to troops already serving and putting the latest ruling on hold to allow time for another appeal. The U.S. Supreme Court has already allowed the transgender ban to take effect as the legal fight continues. 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
6: A split decision for the defense at the latest court hearing for Charlie Kirk's accused killer in Utah.
15: Tyler Robinson's lawyers wanted to restrict public access to a July preliminary hearing, saying access to it and the evidence would jeopardize a fair trial. Judge Tony Graff Jr. denied the motion, saying,
16: "Much of the evidence the state indicated it intends to offer during the preliminary hearing is already in the public arena."
15: Judge Graff did grant a defense motion alleging prosecutors violated a pretrial publicity order by speaking with media outlets. Evidence will be heard at the next hearing June 12th.
16: "To determine whether the evidence establishes the elements of contempt."
15: Prosecutors say they intend to seek the death penalty if Robinson is convicted for Kirk's murder last September. Grinnell Scott, Fox News.
6: Separately, the defense is seeking a delay in a July 6th preliminary hearing as they appeal a previous ruling allowing cameras in the courtroom for that hearing. The state of Florida is suing OpenAI and its chief executive, claiming the artificial intelligence company is a public threat.
17: Florida officials are accusing OpenAI, the company behind ChatGPT, of fueling violence and pushing a harmful product. Florida Attorney General James Uthmeyer says the company and its CEO, Sam Altman, put profits ahead of safety when it came to children and at-risk users in violation of Florida laws.
18: Get compliant, protect our kids, or get ready to pay for it.
17: The suit alleges OpenAI presents a danger of addiction and other mental health matters despite advertising its own safety. Uthmeyer claims that is a deceptive trade practice. In Miami, Evan Brown, Fox News.
6: No public response yet from OpenAI, which has faced other lawsuits over safety issues. This is the first state lawsuit. An hour to the close on Wall Street, the Dow back in record territory, up 24 points. The S&P and the NASDAQ also hitting new highs. I'm Lisa Brady. This is Fox News.
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20: And
10: a retired lawyer. 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You've seen him on Newsmax TV, so yeah, he knows something about controversy. It's The Daily Controversy with Christopher Reed.
20: You're listening to The Daily Controversy. We got Pastor Brad Williams on. We got a great show for you today. Hope you enjoyed your weekend. This is from The Daily Wire. James Tofu Tallarico has a vegan leftist activist girlfriend, and I'm going to tell you that he doesn't actually have a girlfriend. Tallarico's girlfriend works for an organization that has supported puberty blockers. Texas Democrat Senate candidate James Tallarico's mystery girlfriend is a vegan and a political activist. I think the vegan in Texas might hurt her more than the trans stuff. Brianna Menard, 30, is also a lobbyist for the Texas Medical Association, an organization that has supported puberty blockers and hormone treatments and criticized Republicans for so-called criminalization of evidence-based gender-affirming care. Yeah, right. She also enjoys yoga and dancing at Cheer Up Charlie's, a local vegan gay bar in Texas. If it's a bar, I don't know how alcohol is going to be vegan. I guess I don't think they use meat whenever you're making alcohol. That's a question. Menard met Tallarico while working as his chief of staff in 2022, but the two did not start dating until 2023, according to the Post. She also worked as chief of staff for Democrat Texas State Senator Salmon Bohina. The identity of Tallarico's girlfriend comes to light as Tallarico has been denying rumors that he is a vegan, even though he once suggested eating meat is morally wrong. Texas Attorney General Ken Paxton, Tallarico's Republican opponent, dubbed him Tofu Tallarico. Spokesman for Tallarico's campaign said Tallarico is not a vegan. James is not and has never been a vegan, much to his girlfriend's chagrin. During his reelection campaign to the Texas House of Representatives, he did claim that his campaign was non-meat to counter climate change, not just because it's the right thing to do and the moral thing to do, but also, as all of you know, it's necessary to fight climate change. It is now existential that we reduce our meat consumption. To push back against the vegan claims, Democrats posted a picture of Tallarico eating barbecue. I don't know if it was barbecue pork or sausage, whatever. It doesn't say here. It says, I've been eating barbecue since before Ken Paxton's first indictment. I think Ken had like a misdemeanor thing years ago that they're trying to make a big deal out of. In addition to his vegan nickname, Paxton has called him Tallarico Six Gender Jimmy Tallarico. I just want to get your thoughts on this, Brad, because you live in Florida. I live in Alabama. And, you know, if this guy was running California, I mean, he'd be set. He'd probably be fine. But Trump won Florida by double digits. He won Texas by 14. Do you really think that this guy who's probably gay, probably a vegan, and also it's been reported by, I think, multiple sources that that from sixth to ninth grade, he identified as a woman, and his name was Janine. Do you think that guy has a pretty good chance of becoming Texas senator? What are your thoughts here?
21: No. In fact, I think he has almost no chance of becoming a senator in Texas, just given the fact the way that Texas votes and the way that, Chris, when you just look at pragmatically, when you see the flight from California, where a lot of those people go, and they're going to Texas. When you look at kind of where what's been a bastion of, it, if not conservatism, at the very least, people who vote Republican, it's going to be Texas. Beto O'Rourke, which was probably more likable than James Tallarico, didn't win in Texas. And so when you look at him, I mean, I appreciate the Democrats recognizing if you're going to flip the Electoral College, you've got to flip a state like Texas or Florida or one that has that many electoral votes, and you've got to do it by starting to flip individual seats in Senate and Congress and local, you know, legislative bodies and all that good stuff. So I understand why they're going for it. I just think until they find the right type of Democrat to aim for those types of situations, they're going to lose. When you have someone who says some of the stuff that James Tallarico does, you've got to remember now, Texas still considers itself a part of the South, or at least to some degree it is. And as such, it still has a central kind of at least a cultural kind of commitment to biblical principle. And I'm not saying that Texas is overwhelmingly biblical. That's not my point. But my point is, when you come into Texas saying some of the stuff that he's done, A, I mean, you're joking about his veganism and all that stuff, but it's real. You're not connecting with your constituency. But you're also saying things that are out in the left field for a large portion of the population who understand that, you know, some of the comments he's made about biblical Christianity are outright false. And so I'm not saying it's completely impossible for him to win, but I would be absolutely shocked, like some major, major miracle would have to happen for him to win in Texas, just because he's so disconnected from everyday Texans.
20: Yeah, I mean, I think also, I mean, his policies too, we could go over his legislative record, but it's as far left as you're going to get. It's not like a moderate Democrat, even though that's there's one that I can think of, and that's in Pennsylvania, and that's about it. But this guy is so far left. Democrats are also getting hurt by Graham Plattner, the guy who had a Nazi tattoo, and he made fun of a Purple Heart veteran who nearly died in combat trying to protect his team. Apparently he got caught sending sexual messages to on this app called, I think it's called Kick. And the reason that's kind of a more of a scandal than say like Tinder and others is like a lot of that's one that's most used by minors and teenagers. Now it is used by adults too, so I'm not saying that, you know, he's been, you know, doing stuff with underage people, but that's what the app is basically known for. It's the number one app used by child predators, and it just seems on and on. Like the Democrats, they don't really have a good message anyway. Their message is terrible. But normally it's a referendum in the midterm. So if people are unhappy with like the president or the Republicans, sometimes people just vote the other side. And that's in traditional United States. But I think when you get the type of people they're running in these states, I think it's going to be a real problem because, I mean, Plattner said he was a communist. That was not good. He also made statements about how Hamas is like a great fighting force and all this just awful stuff. And it just makes you wonder, like the Democrats, their base, they created a monster. Like they wanted to get the base like riled up. And so they started all this like Trump hate, but then a lot of the reasonable Democrats left the party and became independents. And then a lot of those people voted for Trump in 2024. And it just seems like their strategy is, let's just run someone as insane as possible and see if we can win it. Like, you know, it's almost like a dare. But what do you think of Plattner? I mean, that doesn't make sense because, you know, Maine's a pretty blue state. If you had an okay candidate, you might be able to switch that. But he's even worse than Tallarico.
21: Yeah, it's crazy to me. And that it continues to go that direction and get crazier. And that people, and you know, and that the Democratic platforms just continue to think they can run people and kind of get them in there, despite the fact that, you know, in the elections last year, a referendum was made, or I guess back in 2024, I should say. And what those elections said, we've discussed this many times, is we don't want that, you know? And so when you continue to push candidates, you know, within that vein, it just doesn't make any sense. Well, I mean, I think it's because for years, the Democrats have done a good job of galvanizing their base. I mean, their people will just vote for them. I mean, you know, the old slogan, blue no matter who. I've heard that many times, blue no matter who. The Republicans have never had that kind of cohesion in their base, or at least not mostly, maybe to some degree. And so I think they're still operating on, well, blue no matter who. And it's kind of like, well, I don't know if that's going to work anymore, because you've got people now who are so far left, who are disconnected from most normal Americans, who are just trying to get by and pay their bills and have a little money left over at the end of the month so that they can go on a nice weekend or have a nice date or do whatever they need to do for their kids. And so when you kind of get these radical people in there, and they're not going to connect with the broader base. And I don't know what the Democrats are going to do about that, because they show no signs of changing strategy.
20: Yeah, I mean, that's kind of the weird thing about all of it, because you're like, okay, midterms, usually a pretty good opportunity to, if you run a decent candidate, you might be able to flip some seats. And, you know, the third one, we don't have a lot of time to talk about it, but they're going to run a radical Islamist in Michigan. And even now, like, Michigan is a pretty, it's a purple state, but it leans a little bit more on the blue side. This guy would not condemn the killing of Khamenei because he's like, a lot of my supporters are very fond of Khamenei. And he's campaigning with a guy who said, quote, America deserved 9/11. And even the polls now, which normally the early polls always favor Democrats, he's down by 5 points. And I mean, this guy could not be more radical Islamist. I mean, he makes Zoran Mamdani look like Ronald Reagan, if I was trying to give the audience an understanding how bad this guy is. So there's another situation where you could easily like have a Democrat, but they're going for the guy that feels like Khamenei was, I don't know, maybe a hero or something. What are your thoughts on that one?
21: Chris, I just don't get it. Like, I do not understand the concept of that. Like, you know, kind of you putting those comparisons, those political comparisons in perspective, gives us a sense of it continues to be, hey, what's somebody even that's crazy? What's a crazier idea than the last crazy idea we had? And let's just go with that. Because when you start looking at these people there again, people may have sympathies with communism. People may have sympathies with socialism. But when you get an opportunity to see people and read their tweets and see kind of how they've acted or how they've voted or what they've supported in the past, and you get a look at kind of what does it mean? What does it mean when rubber meets the road? What is it at street level? And you see it, you're going to, those types of people are not going to be your touchstone with your base just because it is so crazy. It's so far out in left field. And when you look at this, I mean, people who look at it ought to welcome it, especially Republicans or conservatives, because it will give them shots in places where they probably historically haven't had one, or at the very least, independence. So it's a horrible strategy for the Democrats, probably a great strategy for independents or people who are centrist or just slightly right of center.
20: Yeah, I mean, I don't know. Maybe they're just they're seeing if they can win with really bad candidates, but I don't think it's going to go well. I think people, at least at the margin, still pay attention to that. But, well, I guess we'll see. I think the Republicans will be a lot better off than people think, but we'll find out in November. Let's take a quick break. We'll be right back.
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0: You're listening to Daily Controversy. We got Pastor Brad Williams on the line. This is from Brecca Stoll. It says, girl math, Democrat Gov says party doesn't need any male voters. Quote, if women, Democrat women, just show up and vote, we're good. Which I've never heard a candidate say that we don't want men to vote for us. But yeah, I guess I guess that's we'll see what happens there. New Mexico Democratic Governor Michelle Lujan Grisham went full feminist, declaring that Democrats don't need any male votes. Grisham made these remarks during a Democrat National Committee meeting on Thursday, focused on preparations for the 2028 election. As provocative as the remarks may sound, the electoral trends behind it are real. Democrats are increasingly dependent on women voters, who have been driving the force behind many of the party's recent victories. Democrat governors Abigail Spanberger and Mikey Sherrill both won overwhelming support from women while receiving, while losing men, which of course usually happens. The broader electorate reflects the same pattern. According to Public Policy Institute of California, women are substantially more likely than men to identify with the Democratic Party. Men currently hold a 20% positive view of the Democratic Party, and that is surprising to me. Honestly, 20% I didn't think would be so good. But Democrats, their plan is to drive single women to the polls. They still lose married women, not by much. It's close to even, but they're losing them by about 4 points. But that doesn't seem like a smart strategy, because Trump was able to win with a popular vote because it's not that he won women. He absolutely didn't. He won men by double digits, and he lost women by, I believe, 9 points. And so I guess the Democrats have given up and just said, you know what, men, don't vote for us. Again, I don't know if that's a good strategy. What are your thoughts, Brad?
1: Well, I think it's a terrible strategy. You don't want to take a whole group, I mean, an entire gender, you know, and kind of act like their vote doesn't matter. I mean, that's foolhardy. We continue to see kind of a return of younger men to conservative ideals, to churches, to all these things that kind of are markers that men are kind of moving back towards the right. And so you've got this huge voting block that I can't understand why you'd want to alienate. Of course, now for so many years, men have been alienated through the whole campaign of toxic masculinity and all these other things, but men were complicit in it. So here's the problem with this campaign strategy now, Chris, is men are waking up and they're deciding, you know, I'm not a dolt. I'm not an idiot. I'm not just angry all the time. My masculinity is not a negativity for me. It's a positivity for me. So when you start looking at these things, kind of that messaging is just not going to sell. And two, you don't want to alienate men who are going to have influence over their families, because, you know, I have a tremendous amount of influence over my family, and I take that very seriously. I'm very respectful toward that role. And so when you start to alienate men, what you're going to do is then kind of start alienating a whole family blocks of people who happen to love their dads and love their husbands and think that they're a gift to their families. So I think as a strategy, it's poor. And I think if they continue down that road, it's not going to be good for them.
0: Yeah, and you're right. The kids that come from stable homes tend to vote about 25 to 30 points higher for the Republicans than for Democrats. It just, the Democrats are smart in one way. Like, they've been, everything they're doing with the transgender, LGBTQ, Pride Month, teaching it in schools, you know, pushing abortion. Like, the real enemy is the nuclear family, because ultimately, if it wasn't for the nuclear family and Christianity, the Democrats would just dominate everything. But because we still have I wouldn't say a large, but a decent number of Christians and a lot of people that come from stable families, I think they understand that as long as the family exists, their party is never going to be able to take dominance. What are your thoughts?
1: Oh, for sure. And of course, you know, Chris, you and I, we've commented and we've seen the attack on the American nuclear family now for generation or for decades. And so, yes, if you want to take apart the family and you kind of, you know, make dad insignificant, make the children's pawns of the state and make women all powerful, which is what they've tried to do without recognizing that we were designed to go together, then yeah, you're going to have a strategy that works. And so a lot of what you're talking about, especially kind of that move toward primary feminism, where you're just women voting for women who needs men, it only works if you do truly and fully dismantle the family. And I think a lot of that work has already been done. So to some degree, that job, I wouldn't say it's completed, but it's a long way down the road. But now with this kind of little awakening, we'll call it, over the last couple years, or maybe a little bit longer than that, then you're starting to see a value placed on, you know, families and husbands and good fathers and dads and brothers who are valuable. I think it's going to be harder to try to execute that strategy, because now you've got a speed bump in the way. You've got a kind of a growing number of younger generations who've seen the absolute vanity of what they were trying to sell and recognizing that's a lie. We need something else. And so that the younger generations are waking up gives me hope. I'm not saying they're fully awake, and I don't know to what degree they will wake up. But see, this is throwing a roadblock in a system just trying to totally shatter the family. And I think it's a good thing so far. So we'll see how far that gets along.
0: Yeah, I completely agree with you. I think the church growing, we got a lot of problems that we're dealing with. We'll be talking about that in the next couple segments. But, you know, growth is good. Coming back to church is good. Marriage rate going up is good. So we'll continue to improve on these. Let's take a quick break. We'll be right back.

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1: Fox News, I'm Tom Graham. President Trump says Israel and Hezbollah militants agreed to a partial ceasefire following an escalation of violence.
2: The president says he had a very productive call with Israeli Prime Minister Benjamin Netanyahu and that no Israeli troops will go to Beirut. Israel's government ordered strikes in Beirut's suburbs Monday, a day after ground forces reached deeper into the country than at any point in the last 26 years.
1: Fox's Jared Halpert, an Iraqi man appearing in a U.S. court facing a host of charges, including allegations he plotted to assassinate President Trump's daughter Ivanka.
3: Commander Mohammed al-Sadi pleaded not guilty today in Manhattan federal court to 8 charges, including conspiring to provide material support to 2 foreign terrorist organizations, Kataib Hezbollah in Iraq and Iran's Revolutionary Guard Corps.
1: Fox's Brian Yenis, America, is listening to Fox News.
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0: You're listening to Daily Controversy. Got Pastor Brad Williams on the line. Well, we were talking about how the Democratic Party has two main enemies. I mean, one's the nuclear family, two is the church, but it's not, I mean, it would be the true church, because I think it's interesting that we distinguish. There's this article called Abortion, Trans Summer Camp, See What Else James Tallarico's Church Bankrolls. And it says here, at the Texas church where the Democrat Senate hopeful preaches sermons on the need for abortions in trans communities, which I don't understand that one, church funds are sent directly to Planned Parenthood, but also to radical organizations that pay to help facilitate out-of-state travel for women to commit abortion. St. Ed Andrews Presbyterian Church, PCUSA, that's a liberal Presbyterian church, attend the list Tallarico, which ends the lives of hundreds of thousands of unborn babies every year, as one of the organizations that shares its visions and goals for the world, which I guess is, you know, genocide. That's through its social justice committee, the church backs a project called Field of Hope. The project was created as a memorial for the AIDS epidemic, but now promotes a variety of other activities. One such organization is the Lilith Fund, which provides money for Texans to travel out of state to kill their unborn. Goes on and on and on. And I think that we've talked about this quite a bit, but, you know, the PCUSA wasn't always like a communist left-wing organization. People are going to mention that, you know, there's probably a couple of those churches left that are not completely like this church, and maybe that's true, but 95% of them are very similar to this church. And I think that's key, because it's not that people just go to church, it matters where they go. And so I also think, you know, one of the problems with the Protestantism is that, you know, because we have so many denominations, that people can just kind of affiliate with a Christian church and call themselves a Christian, but then they basically support the agenda of hell, like this guy does. And I just wanted your thoughts on that. Like, how do we need to address this? Because, you know, you don't want people affiliating with Christianity that are playing for the other team, if you know what I mean. What are your thoughts?
1: Yeah, I mean, Chris, so you know, the reformers back in the day, they had a prescription for how do you identify a true church. I was just talking to somebody about this earlier today. And they gave three things. One, that you preach the word as it stands, that you preach the Bible, and you don't get away from that. Two, that you rightly administer the sacraments. Now, the Lord's Supper and the rite of baptism are rightly administered to believers. Three, that you impose discipline. And that third one is the one that I think churches need to be more aware of. Discipline, and when people hear that word, Chris, they get negative connotations, because we tend to think of discipline as bad. And discipline is the guardrails of the church that help protect it from wolves in sheep clothing as teachers to people who are false in their profession. And so I think that probably what needs to happen is for smaller, more local community churches to be the places where people land, so that they can be shepherded by elders and pastors who are teaching the word and teaching the small local congregation. When you look at mainline denominations like the PCUSA that has embraced all manner of just wickedness and what they support, you're starting to look at places that have lost, I mean, what is it, in the Revelation letters, where, I mean, a synagogue of Satan dwells. If we're going to have churches who are saying abortion is good, or we're going to have churches that say a sexual agenda opposed to what Scripture warrants is good, then what we've realized is that they're missing one of the major components that would make them a true church. They're not rightly dividing the word of truth. And you can say that easily. All you have to do is read the word. And so what you have is all these denominations with a bunch of wolves who've come in as false teachers, and then you have a bunch of people who, what John says in 1 John, who go out from us, but who are not really of us. And the only way to ever clean that up is to have a robust system of membership where you are actually vetting your people. Sure, people are going to slip through. They always will. There's always going to be, false brothers in the pale. But I think churches kind of taking the bull by the horns here and start regulating what they're preaching, who are they letting in, and how are they shepherding that group of people? I know that sounds very pastory and preachery, but I really do think that's the answer.
0: No, I completely agree. And kind of on that subject, the Southern Baptist Convention is coming up in a few days, and that represents, I think, 5% of the American public or something like that are affiliated with the Southern Baptist Church. And that might be people that go to church or might be just people in general, but it's one or the other. And they're trying to get the, I guess it's the Mueller rule. It's basically, they already have it where in the Baptist faith and message, you know, you have to have male pastors, but it takes forever to kick churches out that have female pastors. And this would just basically streamline. It would be a really good thing. And it would, you know, just allow to kick out maybe 5-10% of the churches that are just in rebellion. And the reason that's so important, people are like, why is that such a big deal? And I'll go back to the PCUSA and those other ones. They weren't supporting abortion in the, you know, 60 years ago. They weren't supporting LGBTQ or trans ideology for kids then. But what they did start supporting was, we're going to compromise on the allowing women to be pastors. And every church, like we said, every church that's gone, denomination's gone down that road, has gone down the road of promoting sort of LGBTQ, pro-abortion, basically abandoning all. And it's why, and people, and I hate when people say, why is that such a big deal? Well, it's a big deal because it's the way God established things. He established men to be leaders in the home, to be leaders in the church. When you go against his order, the only thing that will ever come of that is chaos and disorder. That's it. There's no other outcome there. And even if you have a church that's like, you know, mostly good, but they do have women pastors, that's going to be a transitional state that's not going to last very long. And I can say that with confidence because I can look at 10 denominations that did that, and they all went towards the path of James Tallarico's church. So I just want to get your thoughts on that, just so people can understand, why is that so important? And why do people find that even controversial? Like, for the entire history of the church, for 1950 years, something close to it, like, that wasn't even debated, right? It was more like, oh, yeah, we're not going to have women. Like, it just, that wasn't even something that would get into the mind of, like, a discussion. But yet now it's like, oh, we need to figure out a way to accommodate as much as possible. And I'm just thinking, like, well, no, if you don't want to be a part of the church, then you can do whatever you want. But if you're going to be a part of the church, these are the instructions. And if you don't want to follow them, great. But, you know, there's other religions for you. What are your thoughts there?
1: Yeah, you know, Chris, I think probably one of the things that we could say, and I think that probably has to be said, is it is a detriment to your church when you start trying to reformulate your church in keeping with your politics. I think your politics should be subservient to your religion, not the other way around. But what we've done, you're right, for centuries, this wasn't even a debate. And people will look at that and say, well, that's because women were second class, or women were subservient, or women weren't given, you know, equal treatment to men. And I think maybe in the political sphere, one could make that argument. But we're talking about purely in the religious sphere, so in keeping with the church. And or you could look at it, as I do, and say, well, for centuries, it wasn't a debated issue because the Bible is very clear on this. But when we allow politics to dictate how we go about executing our religion, we have given in to a very worldly course of action. What I would even say is quite satanic. To reverse the order, to work in a little counterfeit in what is true, just enough to get things off kilter and off course, so that one little kind of course correction that gets you off course sends you away from your desired end. And of course, it wasn't debated in centuries past because we have forebears who took the word of God at face value. But now we have people saying, well, you know, it sounds so much like the serpent in the garden, Chris. Did Paul really mean this when he said it, or did he mean something else? Did Paul really mean this when he said that women shouldn't have authority over a man, or was he just talking to a situation specific to Ephesus? And all these things are meant to sow doubt and discord, the very opposite of what our faith is designed to do. And so when we start questioning the plain reading of the Word of God, we allow ourselves to be caught in a trap. And when we allow politics to dictate how we execute and do our religion, we get caught in a trap. We've got to stay pure and true to the word and let the other political stuff work itself out another way. And trying to make your church politically correct is going to be the death of your church.
0: Yep. And that's why I think it's the Seven Sisters of the mainline Protestant denominations, ever since they, for the last 30 years, are down, their membership's down 70 to 75%. I mean, they thought, oh, this is going to, the idea that it's going to bring people in and we're going to get more people, it always does the opposite. Like, even if it's short term, you're like, oh, maybe we'll get some of these. Well, no, because all the people that are actually committed to the Bible are just going to leave and go to like a quality denomination. And then everybody left is basically going to be a communist. So, I mean, it's just, you know, it's insane that people don't realize, you know, like if God says something and you want to be a part of Christianity, which you don't have to, look, it's America. You don't have to be a part of anything. But what bothers me, if you're going to be a part of something, you can't say, well, I'm going to take all the things I don't like and I'm going to chunk it. It's like, you can do that at a buffet line, right? You can pick whatever you want. That's great. But you can't do that with Christianity. And so this cafeteria style Christianity has really been why we have churches that are preaching this trans ideology and are giving money to Planned Parenthood and are paying for their members to get abortions. I'm like, well, yeah, because you didn't start that way. You started down a road of compromise, and once you start compromising, it always ends poorly. I mean, it never is going to end. It will not end good. It's just a question of how quickly it'll end poorly. So hopefully the Southern Baptist Church adopts what I think is a smart rule with Mueller's rule. It was the law amendment before. The biggest Protestant denomination, I think that's key for them to stay faithful. But I also think someone should bring up the point, like, this is what happens. This is what happens when you go the other route. If you want to be like James Tallarico's church, then you can go this way. But if you do that and you think you're going to get members, it's going to be the opposite. You're going to lose members. And you can ask of those seven denominations about how well it went for them. It didn't go well. All right, let's take a quick break. We'll be right back.
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0: scrambled eggs, sausage. I mean, they got like three or four different options for lunch and dinner. They also recognize dietary restrictions. I mean, like, it's so much nicer than state or federal prison, and it's actually nicer than what we actually give our military during basic. So, I mean, those things are all lies. And this facility is mainly housing violent criminal illegals, predominantly murderers, rapists, drug traffickers. And then, so they went from, oh, the food's bad, to, oh, they said, well, not all of them are murderers. I'm like, well, that's true. We do have drug traffickers and child molesters. So I guess some of those people didn't kill anyone, but they're pretty bad people. And it just makes you wonder. I mean, everywhere the Democrats have gone, they've never distinguished between deporting criminal illegals or just illegals in general. In fact, the people they fight for the most are the criminal illegals. And, you know, politically, I don't get it, but I guess in their mind, I kind of respect these crazy Democrats, because they're literally willing to put their own lives at risk by letting these murderers and rapists and traffickers into their community because of their religious beliefs about how illegal immigration is great for America. I mean, it's insane, but it just seems to me like if you're going to, you know, campaign on something in election year, why are you going and saying, well, these child molesters, they're given three choices of meals, but they should be given five choices of meals? I mean, this doesn't make any sense. What are your thoughts?
1: Yeah, you know, Chris, if you listen closely, what you hear is no distinction between the illegal immigration that we've witnessed, certainly during the Biden administration, for sure, and even beyond that, and the immigration that you saw, you know, pre-World War One, so the late 19th century, early 20th century. Yeah, that's because oftentimes people make no distinction between what we saw with people coming from Ireland, from Italy, from Germany, from all different kinds of places, and what we're seeing today. And you have to tell them those are apples and oranges. Those people came through port of entry. They registered. They sought to be citizens of the United States. Sure, some of them came for criminal enterprise. Sure, some of them came for immoral activity, but they came through port of entry. And when you start looking at this, making no distinction between immigrants and illegal immigrants or illegal aliens who come here to abuse the system or to take advantage of the system, and I'll admit that not all of them do, but they're here illegally, and there is a process. But when we can't distinguish between, you know, someone who is seeking refuge and came here illegally and someone who is, you know, committing crimes on the street, putting our citizens at risk, and then trying to equate it all to, well, see, we're a nation of immigrants. And we remember this in the late or early 20th century, Chris, is just tone deaf. And it's not the experience. Go ask the farmers in Texas who are dealing with it in their land. Ask people in California who are dealing with it, or here in Florida who are dealing with it, and or families who've lost loved ones who are dealing with it, or people whose lives are harder because of taxes and tax increases for entitlement programs to support illegal aliens. So, you know, when the messaging from the left tries to equate that with what we saw in the early 20th century, it rings hollow, and it's going to continue to ring hollow because it's not the same thing.
0: Yeah, and that's also, like, we didn't have a welfare state back then. Like, if you came here, you had to provide for yourself. And they would not take you in if you had, like, tuberculosis or if you were disabled. People were like, oh, that's terrible. I was like, no, because the law was, if you're going to come to our country, we're not going to add to the tax burden of the people here to help you, because we're not going to hurt them, even if it would be, quote, compassionate. Because it was like that we're ultimately a nation of citizens, and that's how it was back then, because you're right, those people came to become citizens. They also were from countries that had similar, you know, they had the same religion or similar, and they had the same culture, and I mean, there were slight deviations, but it was basically about 95% the same. I mean, these people are coming from Afghanistan, Iran, Somalia, some of the most dangerous places on earth. They're abusing the welfare system. They hate the country. I mean, like on MS Now, I guess it's like Velshi, who became a citizen 10 years ago, is like, I can't celebrate the 250th anniversary of the United States.

0: It's too problematic, and I just won't do it. And I was like, didn't you swear loyalty to the United States 10 years ago when you took the oath of citizenship? And these people, and that's another thing, we shouldn't be taking people who we know are disloyal. And so, you know, it's these paid Antifa protesters or violent criminals. I saw some data point. It was like 90% of people that are at these protests have been diagnosed with a mental illness and or have a criminal record. And so they try to make these out like, oh, these are just peaceful protesters. No, they're nut jobs and criminals. Like, that's literally the population. So, I mean, we really need to do something here. It's completely insane that this continues to be allowed. And like you said, I mean, the way it was at the turn of the 20th century, wildly different. We also needed a lot more people back then. I mean, we needed a lot more manual labor. We need all these different things. I mean, our economy is changing, so our needs have definitely changed. And I really hope that people will kind of look at this and realize that, you know, this is not the way we can do things. Antifa is getting massive funding from the Chinese Communist Party, from the radical leftist, from Middle Eastern sources. We know this stuff is all going down, and we've really got to go as hard as we can against it. I wish we didn't have to deal with it. It's really bad when the Democratic Party has been given over to like communism and or socialism. But, you know, sometimes if you believe in something, just like our ancestors did, you got to fight for it. And I guess that's where we're at right now. But, you know, nothing good comes easy. So I guess that's something we can remember. All right. Thank you so much, Brad. We appreciate it. We'll be right back.
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2: Presidential intervention on Lisa Brady, Fox News. President Trump says Israel and Iran proxy Hezbollah in Lebanon will stop attacking each other. The president holding calls with Israel's prime minister and mediators for Hezbollah after state media reports that Iranian negotiators were no longer exchanging messages with the U.S. over the fighting in Lebanon. Israeli Prime Minister Benjamin Netanyahu had threatened to strike the Lebanese capital if attacks on northern Israel continue.
3: There will not be a situation where Hezbollah attacks our cities and our citizens and its terror headquarters in Beirut and the Dahiya remain out of bounds.
2: Through a translator there, but now President Trump says no Israeli troops will go to Beirut, also posting that talks with Iran continue at a rapid pace. The Israeli prime minister just posting he told President Trump that if Hezbollah attacks don't stop, Israel will attack terror targets in Beirut. After days of violent confrontations between federal agents and anti-ICE protesters outside a migrant detention center in New Jersey, the governor sending state police to take control of security outside the building over the weekend. Homeland Security Secretary Mark Wayne Mullen just telling reporters,
4: when we first started calling, they were simply saying they didn't have the resources. And it's interesting to me that they finally found the resources and started clearing their streets.
2: He has also defended conditions inside the facility, which protesters and some Democratic lawmakers are arguing should be shut down. The days may be numbered for the Justice Department's new fund aimed at addressing claims of weaponized prosecutions. After reports the administration plans to drop that fund, the White House pointing to a DOJ post disagreeing with a federal judge's ruling against the fund, but saying the department will abide by the ruling. New highs on Wall Street. The Dow finishing up 46 points to another record close after a mixed session. 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
2: A federal appeals court says the Pentagon cannot block transgender troops from serving in the U.S. military.
9: A divided three-judge panel on the D.C. appeals court upheld a lower judge's ruling that President Trump's executive order preventing transgender troops from serving in the military likely violates their constitutional rights. The appeals court did narrow the injunction to apply only to service members still in the military, but not new recruits seeking to join. The Trump administration is likely to appeal to the U.S. Supreme Court. Last year, justices allowed the transgender military ban to take effect as litigation plays out.
2: Fox's Jared Halpern at the White House. Don't let down your guard. That message from the National Hurricane Center director and FEMA now that the Atlantic hurricane season is officially underway.
10: Everybody with the same message that even though the forecasts for this hurricane season indicate fewer tropical storms and hurricanes than we've seen recently, it only takes one, and we've seen in the past, as we saw here in 1992 in a very slow season, a terrible hurricane, Hurricane Andrew, and also 1983, only four storms the entire year, and one was a Category 3 hurricane that affected Galveston and Houston. So it's not about the number of hurricanes, it's about if one happens to come to your community. That is the strong message here that everybody needs to prepare.
2: Fox Weather's Brian Norcross in Miami. Reports of a blockbuster deal in the works in the NFL. Sources telling the Associated Press the Cleveland Browns plan to trade two-time AP NFL Defensive Player of the Year, Myles Garrett, to the Los Angeles Rams, but it's not a done deal yet. Recapping stocks, June getting off to a good start with another record close for the Dow, the S&P, and the NASDAQ. The NASDAQ with its first close above 27K, the Dow finishing up 46 points. I'm Lisa Brady, Fox News.
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13: 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You've seen him on Newsmax TV, so yeah, he knows something about controversy. It's The Daily Controversy with Christopher Reed.
0: You're listening to The Daily Controversy on WVNN. Well, it's June, so we got to do some stories about Pride Month, and a lot of organizations are getting out there. One I saw earlier today was Sesame Street. That's right, Sesame Street. You know, the thing that's targeted towards kids? Yeah, they're celebrating trans ideology, all kinds of other stuff. I'd also like to say something about Sesame Street, which always bothered me. They always rag on Oscar the Grouch for being upset, even though he lives in a garbage can. And it seems like that is a pretty horrible way to live. And mocking him is pretty, I don't know. Just, it seems cruel. And then the Cookie Monster, I've heard people say that he, I don't know, he kind of resembles a crack addict. So it's not just the LGBTQ stuff. There's a lot of bad stuff going on Sesame Street. But thankfully, nobody really watches that crap anymore that I'm aware of. I think HBO bought it, but I don't know. It's just sad that the left had to go and take all these things that were pleasant and fun for kids, and they had to go and say, let's use them to push a radical LGBTQ propaganda. Ruined it, you know. And the same thing with people like Miss Rachel. I mean, first of all, that lady's unbelievably annoying. I can't believe any parent would ever play her YouTube videos for their kids, but she's a communist. I mean, it's just, it's insane that people do this. They do this and they push this. Again, the left, the Democrats, LGBTQ is not about adults that make adult decisions about their relationships, because, I mean, you could look at other, like, people like Scott Bessent. He's a gay guy. He never talks about it. A lot of people don't even know he's gay, like our Treasury Secretary, because he keeps his life private. He does his thing. He is a great Treasury Secretary. He doesn't try to push stuff down on other people's throats. And that's the way it used to be in this country. If you had a lifestyle that didn't comport with, traditional values or moral values, people would just kind of keep that stuff quiet. And people wouldn't, you know, even if they knew, they wouldn't bring it up, and they wouldn't harass you, and they wouldn't be mean or any of that stuff. That didn't happen, at least at scale, it didn't happen. So, I mean, to me, it just, people get sick of this crap. I will say this, though. This is the lowest participation for Pride Month of corporations since 2005 is what I'm seeing. Many corporations that participated years ago are not. Participation is down about 65% over the last 3 to 4 years, which is amazing. Now, it's not to say that those corporations won't maybe put out a statement, but they're not donating to Pride marches. They're not putting a bunch of Pride merchandise in their stores. They're not doing advertisements. So if it is, the PR firm may make a statement that nobody sees, sure, but it is a lot more scaled down, which I think is a good thing. And I also saw that, you know, sports teams keep doing this. This is what makes no sense to me. Like, first of all, whenever you think of, like, baseball or football or basketball or hockey, you know, just people that are LGBTQ, it doesn't strike me as, like, this is their thing. It was almost like when they made Bud Light, they're like, we want to promote transgenderism. Do you really think that people that drink Bud Light, like working class people or like frat brothers, right? You think they're really into that stuff? They're not. It's not really your demographic. It's not going to make them happy. And, you know, we saw this with Cracker Barrel. You know, of course, you know, they DEI'd their board, and they got this idiot woman who doesn't know anything about Cracker Barrel and is a huge leftist to destroy that brand. And now you get, you know, you see this, it's getting better, and it's largely getting better because people like Robbie Starbuck has brought attention to it. Whether it was John Deere, he got them to go away from a lot of their DEI principles, Walmart, Target, a lot of these other ones. They've significantly toned it down because, again, a lot of Americans don't like this stuff. And the interesting thing is that for the third year in a row, support for gay marriage is down. Overall, it continues to go down. It looks like the trend line is going to get it below 50% over by the end of the decade if these trend lines continue. And I think the reason for that is because of this trans ideology. It's this men and women sports stuff. People just don't like this crap. They really don't. And, you know, I obviously was right when I said you should never, under any circumstances, allow gay marriage. That's insane. It's not marriage. It's obviously never going to stop there. This is all about going after kids. And then people say, no, you're wrong. That slippery slope stuff is not true. Well, 800% increase in trans identified kids from the time that Oak Burger fell was handed down by the Supreme Court. So you got all those lives ruined by a social contagion because people decided, oh, well, I guess, you know, if we just change the fundamental building block of society, which is the family, and we allow the state, you know, tries to put its imprimatur on this relationship, well, that's not a good thing. And so the Pride Month is as well. It's like I often think, like, what's the first and most deadly of all sins? Pride. And it's interesting that for LGBTQ, they're like, we're going to celebrate pride. Pride's the thing that is the most evil of all human sins. It really is. It brings everything down. So it's interesting that they would go for that. It's also interesting that they did six colors of the pride flag, because, you know, just going to, and what it really stands for is some stuff that's just very bad. We're not going to go too deep into that, but yeah, well, there'll be sports teams that you like that are frustrated. The Yankees did that today. They're like, you know, baseball's for everything. Well, first of all, when was baseball not for everyone? Were the Yankees like asking what's your sexual orientation when you were buying tickets 50 years ago? No. If you want to buy tickets and celebrate and go watch a game, nobody cared. Nobody cared. Now, like, you know, if you have to act appropriately, you can't do it or they'll kick you out of the game. But still, I mean, that just, again, they're trying to say that, you know, we're going to make sure that we don't discriminate. Well, you're not discriminating anyway, and you didn't. So this, again, it's the left's attempt to destroy the nuclear family. I am seeing also a lot of things I do like on social media, a lot that are great. Arkansas is doing support the nuclear family month. It's this month. Tennessee's doing the same thing. I love that stuff. We need to support the nuclear family. We don't need to support or have our, you know, this you know, organizations, institutions support things that just, again, if you're targeting kids too, that's really, a lot of this stuff is incredibly age inappropriate. I'm just gonna say that. And they know it. It's Sesame Street, age inappropriate. A lot of the Nickelodeon kind of went down this route for a long time. And it's a real problem. And, you know, it's the same thing. You know, you had the legalization of gay marriage. And then now it's just like you have people. And like in Pennsylvania, for example, there was a man that's a registered sex offender but they still allow you to use a surrogate and have kids, even if you're a registered sex offender in many of these states, but they don't want to change the law because it would be discriminatory towards the LGBTQ population, which, I mean, that seems like, what? That's not me saying that. That's the Democratic leaders in the state saying that. So I think people are realizing that, you know, this stuff is not, it's not good. It's not good for a country to thrive. Birth rates are down throughout the United States. Now, I did see that there's marriage and birth rates are likely to go up over the next couple of years, which is really good. That's wonderful. But, you know, this is sort of why you go after the family. You go after what you see is what is right and what is wrong. You mess with kids' heads. You get them all confused about what is good and what isn't good. And then you get a society like we have now. And, you know, we are seeing over the last couple of years, the amount of people that are identifying as LGBTQ has gone down in some generations somewhat significantly, because, again, some of that was a trend. Some of that was people were saying that for social credit, like they wanted attention. There's a ton of that going on, right? Some of those people weren't actually LGBTQ. I mean, that's just a fact. But it is seeming like Gen Z, for example, they had that stuff kind of really shoved down their throat. And that's why I think a lot of them are going back to church. Like they from 2018, I think only 4% of 18 to 29 year olds attended church regularly. Now it's 16%. That's a fourfold increase. And so I think the left went so far and they started pushing this crazy trans agenda, especially aimed at kids. And people just said, I'm done with all this. I'm not only done with this trans stuff, we need to take another look at the gay marriage thing, because I don't want that either. And again, people need to realize, like, if you push really, really far, really fast, you don't think, like, people don't realize, just because the Supreme Court ruled 10 years ago that incorrectly that the Constitution supposedly is all about gay marriage, doesn't mean the Supreme Court can't rule another way, right? And it doesn't mean that whenever popular opinion changes, the Congress can't change some of the things it's done as well on this. So I think this is a fight that's going to be big over the next couple of years. And I think if, you know, people continue to go to church and we see, like, especially young people get more conservative, this is something that could come back up. And I think it should come back up because I think we've seen what happens when this goes to an extreme level. And I think there needs to be pushback. There needs to be appropriate pushback. And it shouldn't be that 9 justices on the Supreme Court to decide for the entire nation that, you know, the Constitution that was put in place in, what, 1787 somehow had a magical thing about gay marriage that I guess Benjamin Franklin and Jefferson snuck in the back there. That's not true. But again, it's frustrating. I hate it whenever my sports teams that I like do this. I don't think I've seen Alabama Crimson Tide put anything out, so thank God for that. But most of the professional teams do. I think Houston's baseball team doesn't and won't, and a lot of NHL teams won't. But again, I don't know who they're trying to appeal to. That's not the base of your fans, and why would you upset a lot of the conservatives that like to watch your sport? And it's not to say that anyone should be discriminated against or not allowed to see a game. That's ridiculous. No one would ever advocate for that. But it is to say you don't have to paint your stadium in rainbow colors for a month, right? That goes far beyond toleration and, you know, making sure everybody has access to a game. That's shoving stuff down people's throats. We're done with that crap. Americans hate it. And I really look forward to this fight playing out over the next 10, 15 years because I think it's something we need to deal with. Let's take a quick break. We'll be right back.
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You're listening to Daily Controversy. There's been some movement on the Iran situation, but I was talking to my producer, Kelsey, about this for the show. I'm so tired of this crap. I mean, it's not that I support the president. Look, I think going after Iran, keeping them from nuclear weapon is key. Like, we just, you can't let that happen. I wish we could have made that decision, later in 2025. That would give us a little more time, and then we wouldn't have the midterms and all those different things coming up. I mean, but look, you have to respond when the threat exists. And, Iran was able to, let us know they had a lot of nuclear dust. They could get access to 60% enriched. Even the Democrat senators the other day admitted this. They're like, well, they weren't weeks away from a nuclear weapon. It was months. I was like, okay, well, never mind. I guess, well, then why are we even worried about? I mean, it's no problem. I guess if it's like, 3 months away, then we should just do nothing until it's a day away. Of course, you never really know that for sure. That's kind of the dumbest thing I ever heard. Still, I just don't know what you're going to get from these people. There is a report that the president of Iran had resigned, although they've said no, because he's not getting, like, he's trying to get a deal that, it's not that he wants to do the right thing. He's a dirtbag, just like all the other regime people, but he doesn't want to die. And that's the main thing, is that these people in Iran, you get the IRGC, which is like the SS for the Nazis. Like, those people are willing to die. Like, they want to die. Like, being martyred is their greatest joy. Like, I'm like, that's the kind of people that join the IRGC, at least at the higher levels. And then you got some of the Iranian leadership, and they're all dirtbags too. They're all Islamist. But a lot of them are really, like, they're also super corrupt, and they care about power and money, and they want to have, they like to have a luxurious life, and they don't want to get blown up by an American missile. So those people are willing to do a deal, and they'll only do it if we'll have to enforce it. I mean, which is going to be a huge pain. But Americans, I get it. People want to be like, gas prices are higher than, although they are coming down some, which is good, because gas prices were about $115 a barrel. Now they're about $90 a barrel. So you're seeing some relief now. But Trump doesn't want to take a bad deal or feel like he has to be forced into it. But I do think that, like, this idea that, going military strikes is going to put you in a worse position. I don't see how that would be possible, because it would only weaken them more. It would, and if anything, it would set better conditions for the people to rise against the regime without us having to be involved in that, which would be ideal. It'd be great if they were simply overthrown and we could have a great relationship with the new Iran. That's what I would love. I mean, I don't want America to go to do what we did in Iran, Iraq and Afghanistan, put hundreds of thousands of troops there, and Trump won't do that, because that's not, Trump doesn't do those things. All these people say, oh, he'll never do that. But I do think securing things like Karg Island, which is a very small piece of land that controls 90% of the oil industry in the entire country. I'm not saying it'd be easy, but it would be something you could do with a relatively small amount of forces. You wouldn't need hundreds of thousands. It would be something you could do that would, it would put even more pressure on them, even more pressure than what we're doing now. And you could just take out the rest of the military, because, again, these people run that place by fear, and they do everything they can to let the people know, if you buck us, if you put up any resistance, we're going to destroy you. And that's just not a way. It's not a way for people to live. And I have some real hope that eventually, and hopefully soon, these people will be in a better place. But just from maybe a selfish perspective, there's so many other things I want to talk about other than Iran, like, especially because we're getting towards the midterms. And we'll still cover this, at least, like, if it's still in the news, we'll give it a segment here and there. But there are a lot of things we need to get done. So I hope Trump is able to do this in a way that's great for the United States, but also quickly.
But I know he put out a message today. He's like, hey, you know, I got it handled. I don't need people to tell me, like, to go slow or go fast. And I understand where he's coming from, because it sucks when you're trying to do the right thing and everybody's trying to give you advice and you're trying to stay focused on what you believe is the right thing. I understand his perspective. I completely get it. But the American people want to see this resolved, and we can all pray that it gets resolved quickly and it gets resolved in a way that is best for us. I did see he was able to stop the fighting between Israel and Hezbollah. And it really, everyone's like, well, Israel's causing no problems. Israel has kept the ceasefire with Hezbollah. What happens is if Hezbollah fires off missiles, Israel's going to fire back. Like, they're not going to allow missile fire and just allow themselves to be hit. Like, that's insane. But if Hezbollah doesn't do strikes, Israel won't do strikes, and that would be that would be great. End of the day, though, this all happened because Jimmy Carter was elected president in 76, and he thought it would be a great idea if the Shah was gone, because the Shah was this bad guy, and the French were also behind it. So, you know, who your president is matters, because so much of the things that we're dealing with right now in 2026 were decisions made by presidents like FDR and LBJ many, many years ago. So, you know, you got to elect smart people that know what they're doing, because the consequences of electing people like Jimmy Carter are still being felt to this day. Let's take a quick break. We'll be right back.

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1: Fox News, I'm John Saucier. President Trump says the talks with Iran have been moving at a rapid pace. The president also spoke with Israel and Hezbollah, who have settled on a ceasefire. Congressman Brian Mast on Fox talking about the White House's strategy in these latest rounds of negotiations.
2: We understand exactly what Iran and the IRGC are doing. Iran and the IRGC are saying, hey, any peace, any ceasefire is contingent upon Hezbollah in Lebanon not being attacked along with any of their other proxies.
1: The Senate said to vote this week on a budget reconciliation bill for ICE and Customs and Border Protection funding after breaking for a 10-day recess with no action. Florida Republican Representative Kat Kamick tells Fox Business she's disappointed with how slow the Senate is moving.
3: This is a once-in-a-generation opportunity for us to get our country back on track, and I feel that the Senate has not taken this seriously.
1: Oil prices have risen following the latest fighting. 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
0: 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The headlines are constantly changing, so get tonight's news this afternoon, right now. Right now.
10: This is tonight's news this afternoon. Big news, Jill Biden comes out with a book. And the Democrats, let's just say they are not happy. She says that, quote, "I thought my husband was having a stroke during the infamous debate in June of 2024, where Biden was not sure where he was or who he was. And if you would have told him he was president, probably would not have known that." But she says, now that was the only time that she ever saw her husband in any diminished capacity. Not only before that, but after that. Even though all of us have seen him do speaking engagements where he loses his train of thoughts and you can't really hear him that well. And it's obviously he's just not there mentally. And he wasn't there mentally in 2020, but it got worse and worse. This is bad for Democrats. People say, well, you know, we need to finish up the Iran war. And I agree. We need to, like, I hope we could finish it up with dignity and get a good deal. But this is reminding the normie voter that Democrats are disgusting liars. They gaslit you for 4 years, telling you that every time you saw the president out messing up words, falling down planes, not being aware of where he was or what he was doing, unable to read a teleprompter, that no, he's the sharpest guy ever. He's a brilliant guy. You know, Morning Joe said, this is the best Biden ever. He's the most intellectual. And then afterwards, he's like, you know, I feel like maybe they lied to me. Oh, you mean politicians lied to you? Yeah, people need to remember, the Democrats lie about everything. And if they're willing to lie about you, about whether the president is fit or not, that means they're going to lie about you about affordability. They don't have any plans for affordability. I just saw a data point that says that in red states, it's about 15% more affordable than blue states. Oh, that's right, 15% more affordable. That includes housing, rent, food, transportation. Why do you think that is? Is it that, you know, the red states, they're perfectly located for things to be cheaper? Well, that's not it. Certainly not. It's because conservatives, we have lower taxes. We have lower regulations. Meaning, if you want to build a house in California, it'll take you 10 years. In Alabama, it'll take you a couple months. And it'll take you maybe a couple weeks to get all your permits and all that stuff done. I mean, depending on where you build, obviously. But for the most part, it's very, very quick. I mean, it's so efficient. That it adds about 30 to 50% of housing costs in blue states are because of bad Democrat policies. You know, and they, again, they also have ridiculous union rules, and you got to pay people. Like in Alabama, you don't have to, if you want someone to build your house, I mean, first of all, don't hire illegals, because you know, that's immoral, and you should go to, and people should go to jail for that if you're using them, especially if you're using them to build a house, and then, you know, it's putting other people at risk. But, you know, other than that, like, you can get to contractors you want, and you get subcontractors. You can hire the people you want. You can negotiate prices. You deal with these blue states, it's awful. So again, Democrats lie about everything. Just something that everyone should know. They lie. The second thing is that the reason the Democrats caved on sending the state police out in New Jersey had nothing to do with concessions made by Mullins. The New Jersey governor, some commie woman. By the way, if you're going to elect a Democrat woman, they're always going to be way more liberal than they say they are. Women tend to be more liberal, especially in the Democrat Party. That, like, if you're a liberal female Democrat, a white liberal woman is the worst of all Democrats. There's not the I will honestly, Somalians are better. Somalians are 100 times better in my mind, because at least they're pretty open about, we're going to steal your money and you're going to screw the system. We're going to send it back to our people. And, you know, but, you know, those liberal white women, they can blend in and pretend like, oh, I'm a suburban mom and I care about safety. And then you see, like, Abigail Spanberger, she lets out all these people that are rapists and murderers, and they go rape and murder again, because she won't allow ICE to pick him up and simply deport them. And she's got a lot of blood on her hands. I mean, it's a fact. A lot of people have died because of her policy. And she didn't have to do that. She could have just said something effective, like, yeah, I guess if you're arrested for a crime, we'll deport you. But no. It doesn't matter what you're arrested for. It can be you could kill 10 people. They're not going to coordinate with ICE to get you out. They just won't. That's the way it is for Democrats. So there'll probably be some more things going on. New Jersey is a left-wing state, but it's got some really good people, like some solid patriotic people. I would bet the police are 90% Republican, because I don't know police that are Democrats. It just doesn't exist. So if you hear anything about how the Trump administration's caving, and they caved to demands, they didn't cave. They didn't give them anything. They told them to go pound sand, and they still might decide to take the customs officials out of the Newark airport and put them near the facility. And people are like, what does that mean for international travel? Oh, it means that people will have to fly into other places, and then they'll have to drive if they want to go to New Jersey. But here's my thing. If you're traveling internationally, of all the places that you could fly into, why would you go to Newark? That is a terrible city. I mean, I'm not a fan of New York City. New York City is way better than Newark. There is, like, tell me what sights you're going to see in Newark, New Jersey. Nothing. You'll see garbage and criminals, and it smells bad. And again, New York City's, like, I guess, better. It's still bad. But you could fly into a lot of really cool places, and of all the places you want to fly in, you're going to go there. I mean, Chicago's run by a bunch of dirty commies. I'll give you that. But at least Chicago, there's fun stuff to do there, right? I mean, you can go visit Canada. I know Canada's not great, especially, well, in the summer, it's not so bad when it's not the winter. But there's fun things to do. Newark is a terrible place. That's why we put Delaney Hall, which is where we house these horrible illegal immigrant criminals, because we don't want to house them in, like, a nice area, right? But Newark's a terrible place that no one should visit. And I'm fine with us pulling every one of the customs officials. And I don't care if that airport closes down. Doesn't affect me. And that'll help other airports around the area. So, you know what? Close it down. We won't close it down to domestic travel. So if you're an American flying into there, you can still go there. But if you want to fly into there from a foreign country, I'm sorry, you're not going to do that. And I hate that for the Americans that are traveling overseas, and they might live in New Jersey and they need to use that. But again, you can fly. It's not like there aren't airports all over that area within a 90-minute, you know, vicinity. So it won't be the end of the world, but I'm sure people will freak out about it. The Sikh murderer of the teen Henry Nowak in Britain, the guy who lied to the police and said that, oh, this 18-year-old British guy who didn't say a word to him, he said some racist thing, and that's not what happened. I think the Sikh guy bumped into him, and then the white British teen basically did nothing. He had his phone on. He wanted to record it, so that's what you have to do nowadays. You never know what people are going to do. And he gets stabbed with a giant ceremonial sword and just kills him. And then the stupid police, and I assume the police were probably liberal white British women did this. I'm about 90% sure. They handcuffed him while he was bleeding to death and let him bleed out in the street and didn't give him any medical attention until he was basically dead. They're like, oh no. Yeah, Britain is a horrible, terrible country, and Labour Party is the most disgusting party in the Western world outside of the Democratic Party. Actually, labor might be worse, and I hate to say that, but I mean, if I'm being fair, labor's probably slightly worse than Democrats, and it's pretty hard to get worse. So, you know, what are you doing? You let these people with criminal records come into your country. You let a bunch of radical Islamists invade your nation, and then your citizens get beaten, raped, killed, stabbed. And then if one of them says, well, he said something negative about immigrants. Oh, I'm so sorry. Well, then I guess that gives you the right to murder him. And so after it got massive attention, and the only reason that it went the right way is because Elon Musk put all of his energy, time, and effort into this, by the way. They did convict the Sikh murderer of just brutally killing this guy for no reason. So he's going to spend life in a British jail, though, you know, British jails, I assume it's probably pretty nice. I'm sure they treat prisoners a lot better than they treat their own citizens for the most part. But at least there's some justice there. He's not going to be out in the community doing this stuff. But the justice, what we want to see is I want to see the British police officers that handcuffed an 18-year-old teenager with no evidence of ever. First of all, saying something racist is not illegal. It shouldn't be illegal anywhere. I'm not saying you should say that. You shouldn't say that. But it's not illegal. You know, if you can say horrible things about Christianity in the United States, and I don't like that. I don't approve of it. But we're not going to put you in jail for it, right? But this guy said nothing bad at all against the Sikh or anything racist and all. But the British officers are trained that their first job is to protect the invaders. And I saw, I think it was a video out of France, actually, where the Muslims rioted in Paris. And they said, you know, it took us 3 hours to take over Paris, which was way quicker than the Nazis did in World War II. And that guy was right, because the radical Islamists have taken over France and they're taking over England. And unless the West wakes up, I mean, they better wake up like they did in the first Crusades around 1079, when they were about to be destroyed by Islamism. And if they don't, it's just going to be over for them. So hopefully they do the right thing. But I don't know. I think America is the last best hope on earth, and Trump is our best bet, and he's a really good president. I don't care what people say about it, but he's a great president. But this thing's hanging by a thread, and I felt great about the 2024 election, and I feel good about a lot of things going on in the world, but it's a very fragile situation, and we got to really pay attention. So let's take a quick break. We'll be right back.
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You're listening to Daily Controversy. I know y'all probably heard about the Ebola outbreak. There's something like 250 deaths, so suspected deaths so far. And there

expediency over the lives and safety of the people of Kenya. The proposed facility was intended to quarantine and treat American citizens exposed to Ebola during the ongoing outbreak centered in the Democratic Republic of Congo, which is like one of the most evil places you'll ever go to in the world. I mean, it's nothing but civil war and murder, and it's awful. It doesn't surprise me that's where it's breaking out either. It said it would initially, this facility would hold up to 50 patients with plans to expand to 250. The Trump administration unveiled the Kenya plan Wednesday as part of a broader effort to prevent Ebola from entering the United States. Secretary of State Marco Rubio said during a White House cabinet meeting that the administration cannot will not allow any case of Ebola into the United States. And FYI, Ebola affects really quickly and it's highly lethal, which means it's really bad if you get Ebola, but it's not like COVID where there's like you could have it for a long time and then you could be spreading it without symptoms. And that's why everybody, you know, so many people got it. Ebola, you get it quick and there's bad, really, really bad symptoms and it often kills the host. And that's terrible, but it also makes Ebola pandemic almost impossible unless somebody genetically engineered it, which could then, you know, that would be a problem. Says the administration has defended the strategy as medically and logistically sound, arguing that the treatment close to the outbreak zone would reduce transport times and help contain virus overseas. Current outbreak involves the Bunda Bigo strain of Ebola, for which there is currently no approved vaccine or targeted treatment. According to health officials, the outbreak has now surpassed 1,000 cases, 250 deaths, like I said. The outbreak has proven especially difficult to contain because it's concentrated in eastern Congo, a region plagued by armed militias, population displacement, and instability surrounding valuable mineral mining operations. Health experts warn that the actual number of infections may be much, much higher. Kenya's medical community has also voiced alarm over the American proposal. Some doctors and union officials argued the facility could effectively create an Ebola entry point inside a country that has no confirmed cases. And that's another thing. This is not affecting Kenya in any way, shape, or form. You open up a giant facility and say, we're going to have a huge treatment thing. It's just dangerous for the people of Kenya, I understand. So the Kenyan government has defended its cooperation with Washington, insisting the arrangement complies with Kenyan law and public health officials. So the Kenyan government's trying to say, okay, we'll work with the Trump administration. I understand that. But the Kenyan people and the courts, they just don't want this. And I understand. Look, it's great to have a place there. So if any Americans got infected or something, there's not a lot of Americans in the Congo, but we want to have a place where they can get treated quickly, but it's not. Again, it's kind of, the Ebola does not spread in the same way like the flu spreads. You usually have to come in contact with bodily fluids, right? That's the way you get it, just to be clear. So I understand what we're trying to do. I understand what Trump's trying to do. I understand what some of the Kenyan officials are trying to do. But I understand why the Kenyans don't want this. They have zero cases. You're talking about opening up a giant facility, so people are going to be traveling to your country with Ebola, and it's not like all of them are going to follow proper health and safety protocols to get into the safe facility. That's the problem here for the Kenyan people. But on a greater question of, is this something that we need to worry about? I mean, there's been about 18 outbreaks of Ebola in Africa over the last, I don't know, 30, 40 years. Okay. It never becomes a mass issue. I don't want anyone to die, of course, but you know, just because the nature of the virus and how it works, it would be nearly impossible for this to become a pandemic. But I understand what we're trying to do is like, well, let's do everything we can so we don't even have to get to that 0.001% chance. Because, you know, the only way I could see that happen is if the virus mutates, and that's not going, it wouldn't happen naturally. Let's put it that way. So if I was in Kenya, though, I mean, I always try to look at things from different perspectives. I totally get why they are hesitant for this. I understand why we want it, because we want to make sure if anybody's exposed, especially in American citizens, they get quality health. And remember that Ebola is not deadly in every circumstance. I mean, there's been some vaccines for certain strains of the virus. There are some things if you can do that would decrease the lethality of it, but it's pretty bad. You know, with this and the Hanta virus, again, when you're talking about some of these viruses that are very deadly, the good thing about those, very, very hard to spread in large

large scale simply because it's coming near someone that is coughing and you could get sick from being within, I don't know, 20 feet of them if you're indoors, or just avoiding bodily fluids of someone. That's pretty easy to do, right? It's not that hard. I think that's something we can pretty much do here. But in places like the Congo, which are run by, you know, just awful people, it's just, again, it's going to be a tough go for them. I'm sure the Trump administration will figure this one out. Hopefully they will get this under control and this will die out too. But it is a story that people are asking about, so I want to make sure I did at least one segment about it. But my main point in all this is, don't worry, you're going to be fine. If the media tries to scare you about these things, just don't listen to them. That's everything we have for today. We will see you again tomorrow.

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1: Controversial move is on hold. Lisa Brady, Fox News. The Justice Department says it strongly disagrees with a court order, but will abide by a ruling that blocks payments from a planned anti-weaponization fund aimed at addressing claims of political prosecutions. There's been bipartisan concern about January 6th rioters being eligible for compensation.
2: Those objections prevented Republicans from advancing an ICE funding package last month. It's unclear if the Justice Department's announcement will unlock that funding. Several Democrats say they still plan to introduce legislation that would ban the fund from ever being established.
1: Fox's Jared Halper, and at the White House, Democrats in Congress are still pushing for ICE reforms, and some are joining a call from protesters to shut down a migrant detention facility in New Jersey over claims of inhumane treatment, which Homeland Security Secretary Mark Wayne Wellen denies.
3: There was a rumor came out, so there was maggots in the food. That's absolutely not true. The governor came out and said we wouldn't allow health inspectors to come in. We released the time that the health inspectors went in and what they inspected.
1: Mullen says federal agents are enforcing laws passed by Congress, and that until the New Jersey governor sent state police in to deal with violent protests over the weekend, DHS had been told state and local resources weren't available to respond. President Trump offering reassurance about talks with Iran.
4: President Trump indicated that even if Iran and U.S. negotiators stopped talking for a while, he did not think that that would mean that the U.S. would go back to dropping bombs right away. He was asked if he had heard reports that Iran is suspending talks with the U.S. Iran's leaders indicated they are halting talks due to Israel's expanded military operations in Lebanon and Gaza.
1: Fox's Jennifer Griffin. President Trump says after calls with the Israeli prime minister and mediators for Hezbollah, the Iran proxy and the Israelis have agreed to stop attacking each other. 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
1: Tomorrow is primary day in several states, including California, where candidates for governor and L.A. mayor are making their final pitches to voters.
10: The top candidates in California's crowded gubernatorial race include Democrats, former Health and Human Services Secretary Javier Becerra, billionaire Tom Steyer, and former Congresswoman Katie Porter. Along with Republicans, President Trump backed conservative commentator Steve Hilton and Riverside County Sheriff Chad Bianco. In Los Angeles, incumbent Democratic Mayor Karen Bass faces 13 challengers, including progressive LA City Council member Nithya Raman and former reality star Spencer Pratt, a registered Republican and vocal critic of Bass's leadership after losing his home in last year's Palisades fire.
1: Fox's Christian Goodwin. The top two finishers face off in November, though in the mayor's race, a runoff will not happen if anyone gets more than 50% of the vote. Voters also head to the polls tomorrow in Iowa, New Mexico, Montana, South Dakota, and New Jersey. Lookalikes pay tribute to an iconic star by setting a record.
11: Hundreds of Marilyn Monroes descended on Palm Springs to break a Guinness World Record for the largest gathering of people dressed as the legendary screen siren. 1,037 Marilyn lookalikes donning platinum wigs and white dresses, easily surpassing the previous record of 254 set in Australia in 2020. The event celebrating what would have been Monroe's 100th birthday Monday, with the lookalikes wearing a replica of her iconic white halter-style dress from the 1955 film, The Seven-Year Itch. That dress appearing in one of the film's most iconic scenes, when Monroe stands on a subway grate and a gust of air from a passing train billows her skirt. Michelle Polino, Fox News.
1: June begins with new highs on Wall Street, the Dow up 46 points to 51,078. The S&P also with a record close at 7599, and the NASDAQ with its first close above 27,000. I'm Lisa Brady, Fox News.
12: This is your roving reporter talking to people on the street. 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
13: Yeah, Daddy-O, what's happening?
12: I'm talking to people today about asset preservationist David Earnest.
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12: How could you know all those things about David Earnest if you've never heard of him?
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23: Now, a few words about Maxine Waters.
24: She stares at orange juice cartons because it says, concentrate. She puts lipstick on her forehead to make up her mind. She once took a ruler to bed to see how long she slept. She once climbed over a glass wall to see what was on the other side. She got stuck on an escalator during a power outage. She saw a sign that said airport left, and she went home. She almost drowned once because someone left a scratch and sniff sticker at the bottom of a pool. She tried to return a donut because it had a hole in it. She wrecked three McDonald's because the sign said drive through. She once got a brain worm and it starved to death. She believes equal pay means getting paid the same for doing nothing. She got a tattoo of her name in case she forgets it. She studied for a blood test and failed. She thinks a quarterback is a refund. She put her phone on airplane mode and threw it, expecting it to fly. She thinks Taco Bell is a Mexican phone company. She is the dumbest woman in the world.
25: I resent that, and I resent the remark.
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0: 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And ladies and gentlemen, allow me to introduce the Professor of Prosperity, the White-Haired Wonder, the Einstein of Finance. Ladies and gentlemen,
1: get on with it.
0: It's David Ernst.
2: Member of the American Newbies Association.
3: Thank you so much, Rusty, for that intro. And yeah, my hair has turned white. And yeah, I deal with financial stuff all the time.
0: Your hair, you were like prematurely gray.
3: Started turning white, I guess, in my 30s, or gray, yeah. Should I say. And by the time I was about 45, 50, it was pretty much getting white. Yeah.
0: You're like Charlie Rich.
3: Well, I appreciate that. I guess that was a compliment. It sounded like one. But we're talking about moving on up, maybe to the east side or west side, depending on what city or place you live in, or maybe south side or north side. But the term moving on up, of course, there was a TV show, The Jeffersons, that made a lot of sense, moving on up. But you know what, Rusty?
0: What's that?
3: Middle class in America has been moving on up. The middle class is smaller than it used to be. In the 1960s, about 61% of American adults lived in the middle household. Today, that number has contracted to roughly 45 to 51%. But this shrinking is largely due to something that's rather good.
4: Tell me about it.
3: And that is moving on up to the upper income tier, rather falling into poverty. That's very interesting. That shift over time is very, very interesting because according to the government and economic data, the financial landscape, though, has fundamentally transformed our country. You've got the lower class, which is still having problems. It's an issue. It definitely is an issue here. But the middle class has shrunk. Now, that leaves a upper bracket, which would be called upper middle class. Now, that percentage went up to, I guess, between 9 and 34%. It's about 34% today. It's gone up 9%. Now, does that mean that we're out of the woods? No, I'm afraid not. Because there's this thing called inflation that has really, really tore up the middle class and the upper middle class. It's destroying the lower class because they just don't have the means to survive, you know, similar to the upper middle class. And the catch is something called wealth versus reality. All these families moved up, but the cost of living has moved up too. And economists and researchers say, hey, to be comfortable, you need to be moving it on up because you got housing. Do you know how much housing has gone up since COVID and since all these bad things that happened in 2008? And the young people can't afford a house. I was reading something the other day where it was something like, and these numbers are not exact, but used to, it might have been 5 years of your income to own a house, bank, for example, and now it's like 10, 15 years of your income. It's utterly ridiculous. Now, certain areas of the country are not as bad off as others when it comes to owning a home or real estate. If you're in the Bay Area of San Francisco, you might as well kiss it by.
0: Get out.
3: Well, I mean, there's a reason why those people are there, and it's not because they want to get out. There's a lot of good people in the San Francisco area. I know them. I've met some. They're very nice people, and they think like us. But they're trapped because they're in a minority. That place is swarming with a different mindset. And I've been there a couple of times, and I wouldn't want to live there. I love the trees there. I like when smelling of the trees, those that live so long, you know, they're just beautiful. They smell so good. But that would not set well for me to live there because it's a different mindset altogether. And yeah, you can go to any corner and buy happy pills if you want them. I get that part. If you have a lot of pain, maybe you would be glad to have the availability of things that you can't get here in Alabama. Alabama is kind of backward in some ways.
1: What you talking about, Willis?
3: But advanced in others. Conservative, I am. Open-minded, I also am. Because that's just the way I am. I am as I am. And you know, you can't help it the way you are. But this wealth versus reality, if you can't make more money, The reality of it is, even though you may be in the middle to upper middle class, you're still straining your ass since. And that's disturbing because it takes more and more and more to live. You've got to have that income. Got to have it. And I know this. I talk to so many people. Even though they move up, they feel the stress of life and the stress of living and having enough to live and the fear of running out of money. There's an old saying, and I've said it over and over, the only thing worse than dying is outliving your money. And people have this fear. That's the reason why they have the motivation to try to move it on up. It's that old saying, keep up with the Joneses. I kind of think that's gone. I just think that was stupid anyway. Why on earth would you say, I got more than you? Now, I used to have a pair of dogs, and they were jealous over anything, affection, food, whatever. But I think us humans here, we still have that problem. But I think now we're just fighting to survive more than keep up with the Joneses, unless you live in California. Now, I have to admit, those people over there are a little different. Maybe AOC, but I don't know. She's trying to move it on out, I guess, instead of moving on up. She's trying to move on out and become the president of the United States and all that other garbage she wants to do.
0: I'll tell you what, if that happens, I might have to move out. I might have to go to Switzerland or what's that country, neutral over there?
3: Switzerland's neutral.
0: I'll be like Steve McQueen riding that motorcycle. I'll be hung up in the barbed wire fence trying to get into Switzerland.
3: Yeah, well, you better be able to ride some high altitudes and fall down to some low, cold altitudes. But, you know, it's a beautiful country.
0: They got that knife and they got all that good chocolate. I could be happy there.
3: You know, about 2 years ago, we got stranded in Switzerland.
0: And there's the worst of places you could be stranded.
3: Well, it was weird. Went to this convention, and then me and my wife took a little river cruise down the Rhine River from Amsterdam. Uh-huh. I almost got killed in Amsterdam because of bicycles. Everybody rides bicycles on the sidewalk. And if you're standing on the sidewalk and here comes a bicycle at you, you wouldn't think they'd be calling you all kinds of names, you know, in their language. Luckily, I didn't understand what they were calling me, but, you know, I'm sure it wasn't nice. And then they're blowing them little horns. And I'm going, I'm on the sidewalk, you dummy. You should be in the street.
4: You fellas ain't from around here, are you?
3: It's crazy there.
0: What was that Barney Fife said? I don't know what he was calling me, but I don't think it was sport.
3: I know. And if you need to find a bathroom while you're there, good luck. They're all generic. We went to this place and we said, okay, we got to go to the bathroom. Okay. We asked, where's the restrooms? They say, upstairs. And we go upstairs and restroom one, restroom two, you know, and they didn't have male or female in there. And I thought,
0: she saw
3: a woman come out of one. I saw a man come out of one. So naturally went in them and get in there. And there's a bunch of women in mine. She goes in hers. There's a bunch of men in hers.
4: Good googly moogly.
3: And we're going, what's going on? And you go in the stalls, you see, and you do your thing, but you come out. There's no urinals because everything would have to be hanging out right there in front of everybody.
5: Oh, my.
3: But they're all adjusting their clothes and pulling up their britches and right there in front of each other. And I'm going, man, I'm not in the United States anymore. And I'm way, way from Kansas or Alabama. I'm not in there anymore. I don't know where I am, but I'm in La La Land. And that's Amsterdam. England's not so much like that. Some of the other countries were similar to that. Germany seemed to separate females from males in most of the bathrooms. But anyway, I'm getting sidetracked here. I can't help it. Sometimes it just happens. We went down the Rhine and we got to Basel and they canceled our flight.
6: Aww.
3: We had waited like, I don't know, 2 hours. They loaded our luggage and everything. And then Air France just canceled it and said, okay, tough noogies, more or less. And you can just go on your way. Well, I have nowhere to go. So I started complaining, and they got me a Uber. And it drove like an hour and a half from Basel to Zurich. And that's when I realized that those people have moved it on up. That airport made Atlanta Airport look like the slumville.
4: I've never seen anything like it.
3: Never in my life. It would be like a 5-star hotel compared to a rat hole. I'm kid you not. It was the most spectacular place. It was like you were in a fairy tale. It was all new, but when you said chocolate, it made me think of this place. There was chocolate everywhere. Everybody's enjoying chocolate and coffee with chocolate and chocolate drinks.
0: Did you see Willy Wonka?
3: I was looking for him. I think it might have been his creation. I'm telling you, it was unbelievable.
0: Did you see any Oompa Loompas?
3: I'm telling you, I was looking around the corner because I was thinking, this is a fairy tale. But anyway, we're not living in a fairy tale here in the middle class or the upper middle class. You've got to have enough money to survive.
0: You do.
3: And that means, as an asset preservationist, which I am, and proud to wear the badge.
5: I don't have to show you any stinking badges.
3: Because our country goes in cycles all the time. The markets go up, they go down. And now we've gone up so far, it's like the Willy Wonka thing. We're liable to spoil the ceiling, and it'll have to be cleaned up. When the markets get so high and everybody gets so high, they touch the ceiling. What happened in the Willy Wonka movie when they got up in there and they messed everything up? He said they disqualified themselves, right?
0: Yeah, they had to go in there and clean the whole place out and shut down the factory and everything. They had drank the fizzy cola that made them float, and they got up there and touched the ceiling, like you said, and messed up everything. But it was a test, remember?
3: Oh, yeah.
0: But that's a great movie, by the way.
3: It was. And I guess this could be called a test. We're testing our nerves. We're testing our fortitude, our abilities to not be penalized in the future by being too aggressive, trying to shoot for the ceiling and mess everything up when it crashes down and the bubbles start burping and the bubble pops. You know how they came down is they burped. Get rid of the bubbles, right?
0: Right on!
3: Remember when they were floating? Well,
0: they could have changed what they were going to do. It would have turned into a scene from Blazing Saddles.
7: How about some more beans, Mr. Taggart?
8: I'd say you've had enough.
0: Blazing Wonkas.
3: It won't be a little burp, a little bump in the road, I don't think, when this thing happens. It's going to be more like the biggest belch that ever happened. Might be embarrassing, but it's just going to happen. It's going to deflate everything. Instead of going high to the ceiling in the assets, it'll be going down low going, what happened? I just thought it would just be a little bump in the road, a little burp, and it became the biggest belch in the world. That's where we're headed, in my opinion. Look, we got over 40 years of experience in all kinds of markets. I ain't never seen anything like this. They're going, well, this time is changed. This time is different. Say what? You really think that history does not repeat itself, that humans don't continue to make the same mistakes? Let me tell you where the crossroads are right now. We just passed a milestone, and that is we're not being taxed enough, producing enough money to pay the interest on the debt. And that means we don't have a net because we can't pay the debt. Look, if you're a trapeze act and you're out there swinging around dangerously, you're going to miss something eventually. And without a net.
0: That is a well-known saying that if something is dangerous, you're working without a net.
3: Right.
0: And I think if you remember the gentleman, Walinda, they were the Walindas. His name was Carl. He was the patriarch. And he was walking a tightrope. I want to say it was between the World Trade Centers or somewhere. It was something just crazy.
3: Mm-hmm.
0: And this man, he's like, he was 70-something years old, and he had done this all his life, and he actually fell to his death. And somebody said, well, he died doing what he loved. And I got to thinking, well, you know, I think maybe a split second thing. He didn't love it that much. He fell and was killed. But I guess if you died doing what you love, it was all worth it. Cause, you know,
3: I guess so. But
0: you went high as you could, and you couldn't.
3: I ain't never seen anybody that loved losing their assets. They did a dive out of the New York Stock Exchange buildings back in 1929. So I guess maybe they didn't love losing something. Maybe they didn't want a net either.
0: Do you think maybe that if people had really, really paid attention to the world situation at the time, it wouldn't have been so bad? People would not have put their money into the stock market. And we've talked about it. The stock market was so good, people were going out and borrowing money to buy stocks with. And I mean, they were doing great. And then the bottom fell out of it. If they had watched what was going on in the financial world, really paid attention to it, do you think it would have been different? It wouldn't have been as bad?
3: I think common sense would have helped. There's people that are now borrowing money to invest. If you borrowed money to invest in a guaranteed or semi-guaranteed higher rate with a bottom, in other words, you can't lose any money, it kind of makes sense. I'll give you an example. If you've got a note on your house for your mortgage for 2-4%, it makes sense to buy a high-flying guaranteed annuity with some of the money instead of paying off the house. Mm-hmm. Dave Ramsey, I don't agree with everything. He's got a lot of good ideas. But this thing about taking money out of your mortgage, paying off. And there's this other thing called liquidity. You know, under our suitability laws and rules, we need to keep liquidity. This thing about taking all your liquidity and paying everything off. What if you have an emergency? You ever tried to go down to the bank when everything crashed like 2008 and try to squeeze that money out of your equity? Good luck. I saw people getting their loans, especially developers, canceled left and right. You got to learn your mistakes. Don't repeat them over and over. That's dumbassy.
8: What?
3: Not good assy. You know, not good assets. You know, stupid, man.
0: See, that's the thing people don't understand about having the opportunity to work with you. New words are created all the time on this program.
3: Well, we're
0: dumbassy
3: having fun.
0: Now. We need hats with that on it. Don't be dumbassy. And I'll tell you what, people be fighting for those hats.
3: Well, it's dumb asset, E-A-S-S-E-T.
0: Well, that makes it more legitimate.
3: I guess. There you go. I just wanted to clarify that.
0: But speaking of legitimate, we legitimately have to take a break here in just a moment. I've been trying to think of other words than break. I got to be better about that. A brief pause, a short respite, something like that. But we do have to take a little time out. That's a good one. But before we do that, we got to talk about your phone number. It's 833-596-7233. It's toll free. And the last four digits spell out the word safe. And we make little jokes about it. That's what your money will be. Well, that's not a joke. It's true. Your money's going to be safe when you get with David Ernest or get him on the case. He's looking after your portfolio, making sure your retirement is growing. You can have $1 million. That'd be great to have $1 million. But you can have $1 million and you can put it in a jar, be a big jar, and bury it in the backyard. And 20 years later, what do you got? Probably some slightly damp bills that are worth $1 million. But with David Ernest and these programs that he has access to, that $1 million, there's no telling what it could be. Didn't you tell me somebody gave you some money the other day and they got, how much was it they got?
3: We did a proposal for somebody the other day.
0: Uh-huh.
3: And the bonus was $680,000.
9: You got to be kidding.
3: That's an anomaly. Most people don't have that kind of money. But
0: it could happen.
3: Here's the thing. I mean, and we don't have enough time to talk about here's the thing. Let's take a break and we'll come back and talk about here's the thing.
0: Okay, we'll do that. But also, remember, David's website at retirewithernest.com. And then, again, the phone number, 833-596-SAFE. 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We'll be back with more of the Health and Wealth Show. 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
11: This is your roving reporter, and today I'm talking with a political activist.
12: That's right, man.
11: And could you please explain to us your red cap with the letters MMRGA?
12: Yeah, man. This is my MAGA hat.
11: MAGA?
12: Yeah, man. That stands for Make My Retirement Great Again.
11: I see.
12: And to do that, what you need to do is call David Ernest.
11: The asset preservationist.
12: That's right, man. You can call David at 833-596-7233. That's 833-596-SAFE.
11: And I understand that's a toll-free number.
12: Yeah, man. Get David Ernest on the case and your retirement will be great again.
11: And you make these hats?
12: I do. Here's a whole pile left from the last administration.
11: And they say CPWABD.
12: Yeah, man. Corn Pop was a bad dude.
11: And as you said, there's a whole pile here.
12: Well, there wasn't much demand.
11: I can dig it.
13: This is Buzz Nutley, here with a health and wealth news flash. Super liberal, left-wing nut job, Whoopi Goldberg has hinted again that she is considering leaving the United States. I'm sure that many Americans are wondering, what's the holdup? Here is a silly yet meticulously produced song with more details.

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1: Whiny.
0: Here's your hat, your coat, and your bag. 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
2: I'm the victim here.
0: There's one thing you can do. We sure would thank you. Just take those heifers on the view along with you too. You've made me one happy guy.
1: Yippee!
0: Whoop, whoop, whoopee, goodbye.
3: Good riddance.
0: They told the news to President Trump. They said he did a 3-foot vertical jump.
1: Yahoo!
0: He said if you need a plane to make a run, he would gladly gas it up and you could borrow Air Force One.
4: Bye-bye.
0: Now nobody's short of your plan. Are you thinking about going to Iran? They might even surrender if you pick that place. One good thing is they're gonna make you cover up your face.
5: Oh, the humanity.
0: I'm as happy as an outhouse fly. So, so long, whoopee, goodbye.
1: Does it smell any better in here?
6: Oh, yes, that's much better.
2: Oh, that's funny. Come check this.
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9: And we have returned, and if you didn't get to bring back a sandwich, that's okay. I went and got a couple. David, I got a messenger bringing one over to your house shortly. It's a cheese sandwich. It's Swiss cheese.
10: You didn't bring any Swiss chocolate?
9: No, I didn't have any. Can you imagine Batman and Robin, and Robin picks up some cheese and Swiss cheese, and he says, "Holy cheese, Batman." But anyway, we've been talking about moving on up and the Jeffersons.
10: Yeah.
9: I really enjoyed watching it. I like to watch it now. That show is at least 40 years old or more.
10: Oh, yeah. It's older than that.
9: They started off on All in the Family. That was a spinoff of All in the Family. I think the Jeffersons actually lived next door to Archie Bunker.
11: Just type on yourself.
9: There was Wheezy. Then let's say there was a different George Jefferson to begin with. A different actor
10: really?
9: Played him. Yeah. And then Lionel, the son, was a different actor as well. But he was like Archie Bunker's, you know, took him under his wing, you know, and he really played it up. Everybody was in on the joke except Archie. Lionel was acting like the poor, scared young black guy. And everybody saw what was going on except for Archie. But Archie, his heart was in the right place. I heard people say, "Well, I just can't stand that Archie Bunker." I said, "Well, you know, that's a tribute to the guy, Carol O'Connor, who plays Archie, because I'm sure Carol O'Connor is nothing like that or was nothing like that. But he made people not like Archie. But Archie, when you got right down to it, he was a pretty good guy. He just had some bad ideas.
10: And yeah, well, later on, he just where he lived and what he thought.
9: Yeah, he kind of mellowed out in his later years.
10: Sort of. Yeah, the Jeffersons, I'm looking here, they aired on CBS from January 18th, 1975 to July the 2nd, 1985. So it was a decade long. 11, well, it says 11 seasons and 253 episodes. That's a lot.
9: That's not too bad.
10: No. And they had a lot of different things that were not so kosher that they were making fun of in the way people look at stuff, especially racial inequalities and things like that.
9: Of course, George Jefferson was a dry cleaning magnate. And do you know, I have a less than 6 degrees of separation from the Jeffersons.
10: You got to be kidding me.
9: No, you know about 6 degrees, right?
10: I've heard
9: they
10: of
9: say,
10: this stuff.
9: They say everybody is connected by six degrees.
10: Yeah.
9: Okay. So I'm at some sort of a radio convention. I forget where. Many years ago. And so I'm coming around the corner there, and I run into this guy, and we literally knock each other down.
11: Don't!
9: And he gets up, and he's helping me up. We're dusting each other off, and he says, "Hi, I'm Lenny Kravitz."
10: Ooh.
9: Well, I got to meet Lenny Kravitz. We knocked each other down, but did you know that his mom, I think I got this right now, his mom was Roxy Roker, who played, they were the couple that was an interracial couple.
10: Right.
9: Anyway, that's his mom on the Jeffersons.
10: Yeah.
9: So I wouldn't get invited to the cast reunion, but I got that connection. And Lenny Kravitz was a pretty nice guy.
10: There's always a connection. You know somebody that knows somebody that knows somebody. And that's really true. Or associated with them, or ran into them, literally. Like I did,
9: yeah. You know, we should do that on a show sometime. We should tap into one of these sites and get the free trial, you know, and just go in and put some of our stuff in and see who we're related to, you know,
10: well,
9: how far it goes, you know.
10: You know, you might be related to some people that you like, but you might be related to some people that you don't really care much for. Like, well, what if you were related to Pelosi or AOC? How would you like that?
9: Well, then I could really talk bad about them because they're kinfolk. I saw one the other day, and there was this lady, and they were doing like the 23andMe and all that. And there was this lady from back in the 70s. Her name was Angela Davis, and she was in with the Black Panthers.
10: Oh, yeah, I remember
9: all that kind of stuff, and not really fond of a certain group of people. Anyhow, they did that, and they checked back, and her folks didn't come from Africa by way of the slave trade. Her people came over here on the Mayflower.
3: What the?
10: Yeah.
9: This woman looked like somebody had beat her upside the head with a ham bone or something. She was so upset.
10: I want to tell you something about the Mayflower, since you brought it up. My grandfather always said that his relatives, which are mine, I guess, came over on the Mayflower. We just couldn't believe it. So my brother did some checking, and there was a lot of Mayflowers and a lot of trips from England on ships, the same and different ships, called the Mayflower. Because the year he gave was like in the mid-1700s. I think it was actually something close to 1776. We were going, that's not possible. The Mayflower came over in like, you know, what was it?
9: 1620.
10: Yeah. And I'm going, no, anyway. But you know what? There's a lot of Mayflowers. So I'm just saying, if somebody said their relatives came over on the Mayflower, which one?
9: I have some relatives that came on the Mayflower. Of course, it was a moving van. There used to be one here in Montgomery, too. But
10: see, like I said, there's lots of Mayflowers, man. And in North Alabama, you don't want to step on a May pop.
9: That's that little weird fruit that can you eat those?
10: Yeah, you step on it, and it kind of like pops, and it can squirt you in your eyes or, you know, get on your britches or whatever.
9: I've heard folks say that you can make preserves out of those.
10: Yeah, they're sweet.
4: Ooh.
10: We used to eat them in the cotton fields back home. Get it?
9: That's a good one. I almost broke into song, but I heard something the other day, and this is so far from what we're talking about, but if you like figs, and you go out and you get yourself a fig, pull it off the tree, and eat that fig, and oh boy, this is a good fig, or some fig preserves, whatever, there's a big chance that somehow or another a wasp has gotten onto that fig and died, and the fig actually grew around it, and there's a dead wasp in your figs.
4: That's nasty.
10: Well, I guess you're getting more protein.
9: I guess so.
10: Maybe.
9: And that made me think about that guy dressed up doing the big fig Newton dance, and I can't get that out of my head now. That's a long way from moving on up. But you're telling us now that people have moved on up, maybe from the middle class to that upper class, but is that really doing you any good because everything's so expensive now?
10: That's the point. If you don't move on up, it's statistical about, okay, somebody's in this low class where they pick the middle class. It's a statistical thing, and it has to do with, you know, curves like bell curves and all that other stuff, whatever they use to determine who's in what class they are. Luckily, we're not in old-timey India.
9: The caste system over there.
10: Caste system, and you can't get out of the class. I got kicked out of class one time, but that's a different story.
9: And I think that caste system has to do with the color of the dot on your head. Isn't that right?
10: Now, I don't know about that one. I did not know the dots had different colors. They all look red to me.
9: I've seen some folks have a yellow one, and some folks have a red one. I'm probably talking out of my rear end here, which is kind of a pretty good trick if you know how to do it. But I might be just totally wrong, but I'd always heard that.
10: I don't know. But I know one thing. India is moving on up. They are. They are fast growing into a different class. Everybody wants to be like the United States. They want to mimic us, but they don't love us.
5: I hate you.
10: They really despise us.
4: How do you know this?
10: I've done some traveling, man, and I can tell you, we're not loved.
11: Death to America!
12: Shut up!
10: The worst place I felt was in the Middle East. I went over there when I was very, very young. My mom was trying to help me out, I guess. She sent me to the Middle East and went to Jerusalem and some other places. And I guess it did influence me to see some of those things. But one of the things I realized, nobody really liked Americans. They liked our money. And they still like our money. It's just like when you want to marry somebody. Do you want to marry somebody because they like your money or because they like you? And how do you tell the difference? You can, usually. I can tell what they loved about Americans. Now, maybe they're not all like that. I don't think they are. But We're not loved.
3: No, no, no,
5: no,
3: no, no, no,
5: no,
3: no, no, no, no,
5: no, no, sir.
3: No, no.
5: Hell no.
10: We're mimicked, and everybody wants to move on up, and the rest of the world is. What's that doing to us? It's putting stress on our system to some extent. They've shipped our jobs overseas.
5: They took our jobs.
11: Dang, never.
10: That's put stress on a lot of things. Can you imagine how big the middle class could be now if they hadn't shipped so many jobs out of the country?
11: Huge.
10: That's what Donald Trump's trying to bring back with the tariffs. I don't think people get it.
9: I agree. Dumbest thing I saw when the tariffs came along, our brothers and sisters up there in Canada, bless their hearts, you know what I mean. They showed them when President Trump put the tariffs on, they showed them going and getting all the liquor out of the liquor store and pouring it down the drain. I'm like, stupid.
10: Man, they regret that later on when they can't get
9: it. That's yours. You own that.
10: Just stupid.
9: I guess you got to protest the best way you can.
10: I don't think anybody cared if they poured their liquor down the drain. Maybe it saved some lives. I guess it did if they were driving.
9: You don't want to run over anybody.
10: No.
9: But you don't want them running over you when you're trying to trade with them. I mean, there's got to be some equity there, a good deal for them and for you.
10: But you don't want to give away the farm, or should I say the country. So many politicians here give away the country because we are learning more and more how much money these politicians leave the office with.
5: I like money.
10: How does a politician build up to 30, 40 million? AOC was a waitress. How did she turn into a multimillionaire? She's a liar when she says she's not. We know she's worth at least $2 million or more. And how does a waitress turn into $2 million in a matter of 2, 3, 4, 5 years?
12: It sounds a little sketchy.
13: You think?
10: I don't get it. And wants to be the president to boot?
9: Uh-huh. And Ilhan Omar. Well, she's got a plan. Step one, marry your brother.
14: Gross.
9: And I just kind of put the book down with that, you know.
10: I think that's sort of against the rules in Alabama to marry your brother.
9: See,
10: maybe not in Minnesota. I don't know what's happened to those people in Minnesota.
15: That's wrong.
9: I was on stage in Spokane, Washington, and that's where all the people who were singers in the 50s and 60s are, over in Idaho. I don't know why, but they were all over there. And so we had a show up there at the fair one night, and they had the Kingsmen.
10: Yeah, I remember
9: that. And so I brought them on. I'm standing kind of right over by the drum riser, and they're playing Louie Louie. And so I'm just standing there, and there's a guitar there. And so I pick it up and put it on, and I'm mimicking that I'm playing this guitar, but I'm not.
10: Yeah.
9: And so the guy comes over, and he starts talking to me. He says, "You don't talk like the rest of us." I said, "No, man." He said, "Where are you from?" I said,
5: "Alabama, sir."
9: He said, "Oh, that's where you met your cousin." And I thought about taking that guitar, wrapping it around his head. And I said, "You seen my cousin?" He said, "No." I said, "Well, don't knock it until you try it." Place goes crazy. And he would do that. He would come back over to me. "I want to find out more about Alabama." And he'd ask me some crazy question, and I'd have some answer like that, you know. And then people thought I could play a guitar. They were coming up to them. "Hey, you really play a guitar?" And there was a dude backstage playing guitar while I stood out. It was just crazy.
10: Well, but I tell people this all the time, just in a joking way. They say, "Well, why did you move from Sand Mountain in northeast Alabama? Why did you leave that place?" I just jokingly say, and I'm kin to everybody up there, I think. I said, "I didn't want to marry my cousin."
16: "Oh, no."
10: I've told this story several times. I've got a cousin whose son, he didn't know it, but he married his cousin.
17: That would explain a lot.
9: I've heard of that happen.
10: I mean, it's legal, you know, if you're far enough away, like third.
9: Fifth or sixth cousin or something.
10: Well, yeah, he was closer than that.
9: Something else I've always told folks like that, you know, and in a loving way, that seems like really all you know about the South is what you've seen on In the Heat of the Night.
10: I know.
9: Or the Jeffersons, for that matter, you know.
10: But don't knock the poke salad until you've eaten it, because it's good.
9: We were talking about that the other day. I'll have to get a picture of it, maybe.
10: Just don't eat it with the red berries on it. Hey, you know what? If anybody's ever eating a poke salad and likes it or is cooking that poke salad, give us a call. We want to talk about how you put it together, and you don't eat it with the red berries and all that stuff. Where do you get your poke salad?
9: And if the gator got you granny, we'd like to hear from you
10: too. Yeah, we'd like to know that too. And if she's working on Chain Gang, you don't need to air that. We don't need to know.
9: Ooh,
10: that.
9: Great raise a totem one. And we're going to have to play that now. But we've been talking today about the Jeffersons and the middle class, because they moved way on up. I mean, George.
10: Oh, they did, yeah.
9: Kind
10: yeah.
9: of a chain of cleaning stores. And,
10: but I can tell you how people can move up real fast, and that is a gigantic bonus added to your assets. And yes, it's real. I want to write a book about why it's real. There's a lot of lies out there, misrepresentations, competitors lying, all kinds of different stuff about what works and what don't work. What you've got to understand is the reality is this. If you got it and you can spend it, trust me, it's real.
11: Really?
12: Really?
11: Really?
10: I mean, really?
11: Really, really.
9: It's really real.
10: I mean.
13: Okay, break it up, son. Joke's over, hey?
12: For real.
10: I learned a long time ago from an old man named Marmaduke. We've talked about him a few times. I think he was one of the first asset preservationists. He knew what was real. He knew that he needed to keep his money. His old grandpappy lost all his money, he said, in the Great Depression in a bank. What did they need to do if they don't lose their assets, as we always say, and get a bonus to boot?
9: Yeah.
10: We'll help you save it all and all that other stuff.
9: Oh, yeah. I blacked out there for a minute because I was trying to think, have you ever told us Marmaduke's last name?
10: No, I'm not going to put it out there.
9: Okay. We don't want to cause no uncalled for strife, I guess.
10: But now, they all would know who he is up there. Uh-huh. They know who I'm talking about. People up there in Chattanooga that can hear me talking and I'm up on Sand Mountain, they know who he is, and they hear this radio show because we're broadcasting all over Alabama, Tennessee, Kansas. Yeah, we're still in Kansas. But did you know we're in 11 markets right now, including Long Island, New York? Hello, AOC, you old crazy heifer, you. But anyway.
9: And you know, the heifers that are listening, they're thinking like, well, what did we ever do to deserve what he just said? We don't mean that in a bad way for our friendly heifers. But AOC is, bless her heart. Did you hear what she said the other day?
10: No. Nope.
9: She said the North needs to pull up to the South. I don't know what
10: the North
9: exactly
10: needs
9: that
10: to pull up to the South.
9: She said to know that the war is on and we have fired the first silo.
14: Wait a minute.
9: I think the word she was searching for is salvo.
15: What a dumb.
9: A silo is a big old thing you keep corn in.
10: Well, but yeah.
9: She's up there trying to talk big.
10: Well,
9: and
10: she don't know what corn is. She probably don't even know what corn whiskey is, and she was a bartender. If she just knew what whiskey was, but she didn't know what corn whiskey was, they probably didn't have any real corn whiskey up there.
9: Well, she's corny, I know that, because corn ain't all that bright.
10: I know she can hear us because we're broadcasting up there right next door to her. I'm going to tell her, if you don't know what corn whiskey is, give us a call. We'll show you all how to get some corn whiskey. I got some cousins up in Tennessee who make some good corn whiskey.
9: I've run across some in my time. I was at a place one day. I was making a call when I sold auto parts. And I pulled in this place, all the guys sitting around the garage there shooting the breeze, and they had a mason jar.
10: Yeah.
9: And they passed it around, and I knew what it was. Mm-hmm. And it came to me, and I said, fellas, I ain't had nothing to eat. If I do that, I might not make it to the car. He said, you probably won't. He said, you eat something, come back by. Next time I went by, they didn't have it out, passed around. But I don't see anything wrong with making some for your own consumption.
10: That's what they do. They use the copper. They don't use the old radiators with lid in there and make you go crazy, uh-huh, run up down the road naked, you know. I mean, I've seen that too.
9: I've seen that happen. I had an uncle. He got a little too much one time, and he just stripped out, went up and down the road, just hollering, screaming. And my grandmother said, here, take this. And it was a little cup of blue liquid. And I said, what is it? And what'll it do? She said, it's Windex, and it'll stop him from streaking.
10: I believe it would.
9: At least that's what they say on the TV.
10: I'm sure it stopped him from streaking. And well, drinking, I mean, too, probably.
9: It couldn't be no worse than the moonshine. I mean.
10: Lord have mercy. How in the world did we get off on all this?
14: Don't look at me.
9: I saw another thing one time. They busted this guy out in the woods. He had like 10 or 15 barrels set up there, and he's running off all this whiskey. This stuff is dangerous. It kills this. It does all this. It's terrible. Oh, and they're out there busting it up, letting it run off into the creek.
10: Yeah.
9: I said, man, that there's going to be cows down this creek somewhere all hole up.
10: And then
9: fell over off their sides, you know. That old cow thing flopping around.
10: Yeah.
9: Whatever you do, if you're a drinking person, that's fine. But, you know, you got to keep some of your wits about you.
10: I still got some of that stuff that I just keep around in case I start having a cough. But it's been sitting in there for years, so I don't use it.
9: That it's like W.C. Fields said, he was toting around a bottle, and he had a bottle under one arm and he had a cardboard box under the other. And he said, what's in that bottle? And he told some kind of liquor, you know, and said, but I don't drink it. It's just for snake bite. He said, what's in the cardboard box? Rattlesnake. Yeah. You got to have a good reason to do something like that. And if you got some money and you're going to retire one day and you want to make sure that this money is doing what you need for it to do to make sure that you're going to be able to retire, well, you need to do this right now. Put down that box with the snake in it. Don't put down the bottle too, and go over to the phone and punch in these numbers. 833-596-7233. Toll free, 833-596-SAFE. That's a little clue that your money is going to be safe when you call David Ernest. You call him up, you're probably going to get the machine, and that's no big deal because you might get that call back right then. I don't know if he'll call you back at 2 o'clock in the morning or not. Some folks, they get that idea to call and they do it, but you'll get a call back from David, maybe Too Tall Matthew, Chauffeur Sarah, Princess Leah. One of those fine folks will call you, set up a no obligation consultation. You come on in, sit down, and they're going to find out what you want. Then they're going to tell you what you got to do. They're going to find out what you want to do and help you make sure that you do that. You've often said, David, if you want money to go to your descendants, your survivors, they can fix that up. If you want somebody to pitch the last $2 in the hole as they're letting you down in that, they can do that too. But you're not going to see any of these wonders being worked unless you call David Ernest. 833-596-SAFE. Don't forget the website at retirewithernest.com. And don't forget that if all else fails, just start scoping out the Waffle Houses here in the Montgomery area. And matter of fact, I think any other place where you can hear us, they may have a picture of David up on the wall there. I don't know. I've just heard it. That's a rumor. It may not be true.
10: They got pictures of our business all across Alabama at the Texas Roadhouses.
9: Well, there you go. Next time I go in there, I'm going to check it out. But do yourself a favor and call David Ernest. What was that Forrest Gump said? Just one less thing to worry about. You got David making sure that your retirement is going to be safe and set and doing what it's supposed to. It's like Ernest Financial. What did Forrest Gump say? It's a household word.
11: Gump! You're a genius!
9: So call David today. 833-596-7233. And David, we got about a minute left, and my voice is just leaving me.
10: Well, you know, I was thinking about your rattlesnake in the box and the alcohol in the other arm. But just thinking, walking down the street, down the road, wherever, maybe in the country, walking barefoot, and that rattlesnake's in there rattling, just pretend that that rattlesnake is the stock market in that box.
9: Oh.
10: And it's about to reach out and strike you. And what do people do when they know they're going to get hit hard? They get out of the way. And now, I don't know about them people that handle snakes. They don't seem to want to get out of the way because they think somebody's going to save them, which could happen, I guess, if they got the faith. But I tell you what, I don't have the faith in the stock market at all because it's gotten way too tall. And when something gets tall, it could fall down and hurt it all. So give us a call. We'd like to help you save it all. What's the number?
9: 833-596-7233.

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1: Captain, what is it, laddie?
2: I was wondering if I might have a word with you, sir.
1: Aye, laddie, what's on your mind?
2: Well, Captain, me and some of the other boys in the crew just had some questions.
1: And what might they be, laddie?
2: Well, Captain, we were wondering how you got to be such a great pirate. I mean, look at you, sir. If anybody saw you, they wouldn't have any doubt in their mind that you was a pirate.
1: Well, I know, laddie. It's a nook I've spent years cultivating.
2: For instance, how did you get that wooden leg?
1: Well, matey, one day during a very intense battle over some booty.
2: Booty?
1: Aye, booty, me boy.
2: You were in a battle over booty?
1: Aye. During the battle, I were pushed overboard. And a great big shark swam up and bit me leg clean off.
2: Ooh. Arr. And is that the same way you got that hook hand you have there?
1: No, matey. During another battle, I came in with the right cross when me opponent come around with a backhand and I went to me hand.
2: Ooh.
1: Arr.
2: Well, sir, how did you lose your eye and have to wear that eye patch?
1: Was it another battle over booty? No, me bucko. It was a fine, beautiful day. And I was standing out there on the deck admiring the beautiful skies, the beautiful big clouds, the sun, the surf, the sea, and the sand.
2: And what happened?
1: I looked up and a seabird flew over and dropped a little present, hit me right in the eye.
2: Well, Captain, sir, I don't see how that could make you lose your eye.
1: Well, matey, I had to wipe that stuff out of me eye, you know.
2: Aye, Captain.
1: And it were me first day with the hook.
2: Ow.
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4: To pull back. I'm Lisa Lucera, Fox News. President Trump says Israel and Hezbollah agreed to a partial ceasefire in Lebanon.
5: The president says he had a very productive call with Israeli Prime Minister Benjamin Netanyahu and that no Israeli troops will go to Beirut. Israel's government ordered strikes in Beirut's suburbs Monday, a day after ground forces reached deeper into the country than at any point in the last 26 years. To representatives, President Trump says he also had a very good call with Hezbollah and says the militant group agreed that all shooting will stop, adding Israel will not attack them and they will not attack Israel. Both Israel and Hezbollah accused each other of breaking a ceasefire. Iran has insisted Israel stop targeting Lebanon as part of a ceasefire agreement with the U.S.
4: Fox's Jared Halpern at the White House. This says the U.S. and Iranian forces trade fire.
6: U.S. CENTCOM confirming that its forces intercepted two Iranian ballistic missiles targeting American forces based in Kuwait. They added no American personnel were hurt. That attack coming after U.S. forces carried out strikes on Iranian radar and drone launching facilities in Iran and on Keshem Island. U.S. CENTCOM says the measured and deliberate strikes were in response to Iran shooting down a U.S. drone that was operating in international waters.
4: Fox's Jeff Paul in Dubai. This is Iran continues its blockade of the Strait of Hormuz. Senate Democratic leader Chuck Schumer reacting after the Justice Department complies with a court order and pauses a nearly $2 billion fund meant to compensate allies of President Trump.
7: For MAGA billionaires, cop-beating January 6 insurrectionists and his own family, he wanted no transparency, no oversight, no accountability. It's disgusting.
4: Lawmakers from both parties had raised concerns about the fund and whether people convicted for actions taken on January 6th would be eligible. 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
4: An accused terrorist and member of Iran's Islamic Revolutionary Guard enters a plea in a New York federal courtroom.
13: Mohammed al-Sadi pleaded not guilty to multiple counts of terrorism that prosecutors say includes nearly 20 attacks across Europe and the U.S. Allegations include an apparent plot to assassinate First Daughter Ivanka Trump. Assistant U.S. Attorney Sarah Kushner said she is prepared to share discovery in the case. Al-Sadi's lawyer, Andrew Dalek, expressed a concern about significant media attention, with a Justice Department release coming out after al-Sadi was charged. Dalek said his client is presumed innocent. The defendant's next court date is scheduled for September 9th. In New York, Grinnell Scott, Fox News.
4: A Utah judge has ruled a key hearing for Tyler Robinson, the man accused of killing Charlie Kirk last September, will be public. There's a strike against a major General Motors supplier.
14: Nearly 1,000 UAW members at the American Axle Doubt Corporation plant in Three Rivers, Michigan are on strike after negotiations with the company broke down. Members of Local 2093 claim they're done making concessions and say it's been 18 years since they've been fairly paid. union officials say the workers' pay was drastically cut during the Great Recession to keep the company alive, and it's only increased about $4 over the past 18 years. The union says the plant's parts are shipped to GM factories, and the strike could cause a major disruption. It makes key parts for the Chevy Silverado and GMC Sierra trucks. Ginny Coselda, Fox News.
4: At the box office this week, in the indie horror film Backrooms took the top spot, earning $81.4 million its opening week. And another indie horror film, Obsession, in second. Star Wars The Mandalorian and Grogu in third. I'm Lisa Lucera. This is Fox News.
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0: Mark Levin here. Our number, 877-381-3811, 877-381-3811. On October 7, 2023, the Palestinian terrorists in the Gaza Strip, funded and backed by Qatar, Turkey, and Iran, went into Israel, attacked a festival of young people, murdered 1,200 of them, raped, butchered, tortured, same in the kibbutzim. The report is out. Babies and mothers tied together with wire and burned alive. Eyes gouged out, breasts cut off, thrown into the street and kicked around like a soccer ball. Women's genitals. Brutalized. With knives and nails and spikes and hammers and all the rest. Worse than medieval times. That was done to our country, on our Texas border, by drug cartels in Texas. We would not have tolerated that for a minute. And then they took about 251 hostages, raped them, starved them to death, murdered them. It didn't matter. 10-month-old baby, 89-year-old grandmother, and everything in between. We would never fight a war in Gaza, or I should say in Mexico, the way the Israelis fought in Gaza. We wouldn't be dropping leaflets. We wouldn't be sending texts. We wouldn't be sending what they call bomb knockers, unloaded small missiles and so forth, warning people that we're about to hit them. We would not care. We didn't care after we were attacked at Pearl Harbor, and we would not care, nor should we care. And for a country with a relative handful of people, 9-10 million people, that would have been like these cartels slaughtering 30 to 35,000 of our people. Taking hostage thousands of Americans. What is it about the little country of Israel that it's not allowed to defend itself? Now, what do I mean by that? I mean when it is ready to finally destroy Hamas, Hamas is pushed into Gaza City. It is surrounded. And we tell the Israelis, back off. We enter into a peace deal, two phases. The second phase is Hamas was to be disarmed. Disarmed by the Turks, by the Egyptians, and the Qataris. But they're not disarmed. And nobody's saying a damn thing about it. In fact, they're rearming. The Israelis lost about 1,000 soldiers in that battle. That's nearly 30,000 troops by our numbers. We're at war with Iran. We weren't dragged into that war. We decided, and we had the envoy, Steve Witkoff, on my program. The president made the decision that they were too close to getting nuclear weapons and they weren't going to stop, even after we bombed them in June. We decided we needed to do it. The president has said so time and time again, and he was right, 100%. And the Israelis fought with us, side by side, soldier shoulder to shoulder, Air Force to Air Force. Nobody else did. The Europeans wanted nothing to do about it. The Arabs are all talk. They didn't do it. We've never had an ally like this, ever. You heard the Secretary of War, Pete Hegseth. You heard the head of the Joint Chiefs, General Kane. You've heard the commenters on TV, generals and admirals and lieutenant colonels and full colonels and on and on and on. We've never, ever seen anything like this in a coordinated attack. Meanwhile, ballistic missiles are fired into Israel. Ballistic missiles are fired into Arab countries. Real consequences. Ballistic missiles have 2,000 pounds, the equivalent of TNT. Not 200, not 300, 2,000. They're the size of a yellow school bus. Iran is building and was thousands of them to unleash them all at once so they cannot be defended against. If it were the drug cartels in Mexico or the Mexican government doing that to us, we couldn't tolerate that. Well, neither can the countries in the Middle East, neither can Israel. Hezbollah, since the ceasefire in the first week of April, has launched thousands of missiles and thousands of drones into northern Israel. Israel's a tiny country the size of New Jersey. You've heard it before. Well, imagine the top third of New Jersey or the top third of Israel has to be depopulated because the Iranian surrogate terrorist organization that has killed hundreds and hundreds of our people in embassies, in the Marine barracks, in our facility in Saudi Arabia, what would we do about that? What would any country do about that? Any country. France, Britain, any European country, Russia, China, North Korea, dare not. Dare not. But because we want this magnificent deal or what's to be this great peace agreement with an enemy that has never honored a single deal, not once, and its ideology does not allow it to. That's already violated the ceasefire over and over and over again. They object today. They say, hey, look, Israel can't penetrate into Lebanon. Israel says, what are you talking about? The center of the power of Hezbollah is outside of Beirut. We need to get to that in order to stop this because we've tried to stop them. We've been told only a defensive military plan, but we can't just sit back and catch this stuff. Our citizens are not going to put up with it. It's a democracy. And if they're going to serve their country and their citizenry, they need to protect it. So Iran says today, you know, we're not talking to you anymore, United States, because Israel is pummeling, you know, our brothers and sisters, Hezbollah in Lebanon. And keep in mind, Israel's wiped out the entire top tier of Hezbollah that killed our Marines, that killed our soldiers, that bombed our embassy and killed our civilians. And our response is to tell Israel to back off, because we want a deal. Hamas remains armed. The Iranians run to us to get Israel to stop trying to destroy Hezbollah. Then you look at Axios, which is the official, apparently, scribe for the leakers who want a deal at any price who hate Netanyahu. And this is a constant leak operation. And I know who's doing it. And they know I know who's doing it. Axios. Barak Ravid used to write for a paper called Haaretz. Haaretz would be like The Nation or something like that. Hard, radical left. I mean, almost to the point where it's anti-Israel, and yet it's in Israel. It's crazy left. And so is Barak Ravid. So they leaked to him. And Mark Caputo. I'm just reading it to you. Mr. Producer just saw this and sent it to me. President Trump lashed out at Israeli Prime Minister Benjamin Netanyahu over Israel's escalation in Lebanon. Escalation. It's gone from defense to offense to try and take out Hezbollah. How dare it do that? In an expletive-laden call on Monday, U.S. officials and a third source briefed on the call told Axios. So why are they leaking it? And they go, why it matters. Earlier on Monday, Iran threatened to abandon the negotiations with the U.S. over Israel's actions in Lebanon. So what? On the call, Trump called Netanyahu crazy and accused him of ingratitude, according to two of the sources. He also put the brakes on Israel's plan to strike Beirut. Behind the scenes, one U.S. official told Trump, said Trump told Netanyahu, rather, that following through on his threats to bomb the Lebanese capital would further isolate Israel around the world. They're trying to defend their population in Israel. Missiles are being fired into their country constantly, constantly. Two of the sources said Trump claimed he'd helped Netanyahu out of jail, a reference to his supporting Netanyahu's supporting him during his corruption trial. I don't know what that means. Did Netanyahu get a pardon, Mr. Producer? No. Summarizing Trump's remarks to Netanyahu, the U.S. official said, now again, keep in mind, these are leaks, but these leaks are constant, so I think the leaks are intentional. Listen to this. You're effing crazy. You'd be in prison if it weren't for me. I'm saving your A. Everybody hates you now. Everybody hates Israel because of this. See, a leak like this isn't going to help, is it? No, I don't think so. Second source briefed on the call said Trump was pissed. At one point yelled at Netanyahu, what the F are you doing? The U.S. official said Trump knew Hezbollah had been shooting at Israel, that Israel needed to defend itself, but found in recent days Netanyahu was escalating in a disproportionate way. This is what these advisors, and I know who they are advising the president. The Netanyahu's out of control, he's unrestrained, he's this, he's that. And just so you get a full picture of this, in Israel, the center-left and left parties are accusing Netanyahu of refusing to finish the job, of refusing to finish Hamas, refusing to deal with Hezbollah in an effective way, and as a toady to Trump, as a toady to the United States. So he's getting it from both directions. In addition to the threats on Beirut, Israel has been expanding its ground operation in southern Lebanon. All of this has been explained by them. That they tried not to introduce more forces in there. They tried to abide by this ceasefire. But people are getting killed. Their soldiers are getting killed. They're sitting ducks. They can't just keep sitting there and sitting there. These towns on the border are getting destroyed. They can't just sit there and let their towns get demolished. Is there another country that would do that? Another U.S. official said Trump was concerned by the fact that Israel had killed so many civilians in Lebanon. How many? Israel no longer plans to strike Hezbollah targets in Beirut. And so there you have it. More when I return.
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looking at some of this news that's breaking here. I'm trying to figure out when the Post, the president puts out the Post. He says he spoke to Hezbollah or senior representatives of Hezbollah. Is that what he said, Mr. Producer? Something like that. I'm looking at this. It came up at Fox Business as well. Kudlow and Lucas Tomlinson discussing it. I don't believe any president's ever spoken to Hezbollah or senior representatives of Hezbollah. Here's the line. I want to be clear. Likewise, through very highly placed representatives, I had a very good call with Hezbollah. Very interesting. Maybe we drop some F-bombs on them? You think, Mr. Producer? I'll be right back.

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3: Fox News, I'm John Saucier. President Trump says talks with Iran have been moving at a rapid pace. The president also spoke with Israel and Hezbollah, who've settled on a ceasefire. Congressman Brian Mass on Fox talking about the White House's strategy in the latest rounds of negotiations.
4: We understand exactly what Iran and the IRGC are doing. Iran and the IRGC are saying, hey, any peace, any ceasefire is contingent upon Hezbollah in Lebanon not being attacked along with any of their other proxies.
3: The Senate at a standstill on funding border security as lawmakers return to session. Senate Majority Leader John Thune says Democrats are unwilling to fund ICE and CBP.
5: That's $0 for a physical presence at our nation's border. $0 to deport criminals who have made their way into our country illegally.
3: Democrats and Republicans criticizing the Justice Department's anti-weaponization fund. 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
0: We'll soon be celebrating, as you know, the 200th anniversary of the Declaration of Independence. The Declaration was, in essence, a declaration of war against the most powerful military force on earth, the British Empire. The colonists knew that Britain would not tolerate such a declaration of independence, so war was certain to follow. Truth is, the war had already begun. But the Declaration committed the colonies to join forces and unite against Britain. And every patriot who supported independence literally put their lives and property on the line. They did this despite the fact that they were the clear underdogs in this war, and nothing short of a miracle would result in the revolutionaries winning the war. Every delegate who signed that document had signed their own death warrant. Let us remember this when we listen to the debates about whether or not we should defeat the Iranian regime. All the arguments and even excuses against it, despite 47 years of its killing and maiming thousands of our fellow countrymen, 47 years of lies and deceit, decades developing nuclear and missile technology to obliterate our nation, and a far more dangerous and diabolical ideological agenda than that of the British monarchy. Yet George Washington and the brave founders of our country personally risked everything. They all would have been hanged. Ultimately, the British forces surrendered. Surrendered. The Iranian regime will never surrender, and they will never abide by a deal, any more than they have abided by a ceasefire. I am mindful that only some 35% of the colonists supported war with Britain, and I'm mindful that my view may similarly be a minority view today. I hope not, but if it is, well, so be it. You got to speak what you believe. I think that's why you're in the audience, whether you agree with me or not. You know I'm not going to spin. There's plenty of those people out there already. They don't know what to do. They're on the fence. They're not sure how to conduct themselves. Be honest with yourself. Be truthful with the audience. And be polite in your disagreements. Be civil. That's how you do it. That's how I've done it my whole life. Our great video podcast, Liberty's Voice, with a brand new one out today. Here's two short clips. First, number one, go.
7: If your goal is to overthrow the United States, and we know that, and you're here on a temporary status, you should be deported. Free speech. This has nothing to do with free speech. It has to do with national security. And if you have these hostile societies and ideologies that are trying to use the openness of an open society, to use our Bill of Rights, to use our system to destroy our system, to not confront that is absolutely suicidal. The purpose of immigration is to improve the life of current citizens. We, the people, not to replace us. Not to change our country, to change our culture, to change our face, to change anything. The purpose of immigration is to improve the existing society based on the desires of the existing citizenry. Remember, the government is supposed to represent you and me. We the people, we're the sovereign. This is our civil society. So when through migration, mass migration, you're bringing people in or allowing people to come in who reject the fundamental principles of our country, who reject the Declaration and the Constitution, who are openly stating that their goal is to destroy this republic, to take it over, to force people to bow to Allah, that is suicide.
0: Mm-hmm. I'm going to do this early in the program because I really feel strongly about this. I told you we're never going to play McBride's God Bless America again. But Mr. Producer found a beautiful version as well by Celine Dion. And I want to play it for you now because it's very important that we maintain our patriotism, our positive view of our country and our founding. In the face of all the rest of it, it's very, very important. And we don't need a special occasion to do it, even though we have one. I've abandoned Martina McBride for good, given the fact that she has abandoned us for some inexplicable reason. But this is Celine Dion. Enjoy. Cut 14, go.

I'm going to take this opportunity to do one more. You know, when I do my show, I basically have two blue sports jackets, one in one location, one in another, depending on which location I'm in. And I probably have the biggest lapel flag in the world. I had it made specifically for me. And on the other lapel, I have, people ask, what is that? I have John Wayne. It is a pin that I won at an auction that is gold, white gold, and has some diamonds on it. And it was a pin, as I recall, that he would give from time to time to top employees or something of that sort. Not that pin he wouldn't give from time to time, a different one. This was a one of a kind. So I proudly wear it on my other lapel, if you've been wondering about it. And so one more in honor of our country. Go.

You ask me why I love her? Well, give me time. I'll explain. You seen a Kansas sunset or an Arizona rain? Have you drifted on a bayou down Louisiana way? You watched the cold fog drifting over San Francisco Bay? Have you heard a Bob White calling in the Carolina Pines? Or heard the bellow of a diesel in the Appalachia mines? Does the call of the Niagara thrill you when you hear her waters roar? You look with awe and wonder at her Massachusetts shore, where men who braved a hard new world first stepped on Plymouth Rock. Do you think of them when you stroll along a New York City dock? Have you seen a snowflake drifting in the Rockies way up high? Have you seen the sun come blazing down from the bright Nevada sky? You hail to the Columbia as you rush into the sea, or bow your head at Gettysburg, our struggle to be free? Have you seen the mighty Tetons, who watched an eagle soar? Have you seen the Mississippi roll along Missouri's shore? Have you felt a chill at Michigan when on a winter's day her waters rage along the shore in thunderous display? Does the word aloha make you warm? Do you stare in disbelief when you see the surf come roaring in at Waimea Reef? From Alaska's cold to the Everglades, from the Rio Grande to Maine, my heart cries out, my pulse runs fast, the might of her domain. You ask me why I love her? I've a million reasons why. My beautiful America, beneath God's wide, wide sky.

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what I'm reading online, Mr. Producer, people are furious. Are you reading the same thing? They are furious. Not necessarily because they're Israel. But Iran complains about the attacks on Hezbollah after Hezbollah has been shooting missiles into Israel since the entire ceasefire. And given Hezbollah's background in slaughtering our people, our Marines, and Hezbollah's background in the narco-terrorism activity that even involved Venezuela and so forth. And Iran says we're going to cut off negotiations, so the pressure's on Netanyahu, and Netanyahu is berated and threatened. Meanwhile, as I pointed out, the left in Israel is running against Netanyahu, their elections in October, saying basically he's Trump's toady, he does what Trump tells him to do, he didn't finish off Hamas, he won't finish off the regime in Iran, he won't finish on Hezbollah, when he's trying, I think, to be a very supportive ally. But when you're the head of a country, you can't tolerate attacks on your people like this with missiles and drones every single day, where you have to actually move the population out of the northern part of your tiny country. And it's directed by Iran. It's directed by Iran. And then you're told to pull back, that you're doing more than you need to do. You know, you're supposed to be in a defensive posture. We wouldn't put up with that for 2 minutes. How many people think that if this were going on, that if the drug cartels were doing this in Texas,

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2: Tapping the brakes. I'm Lisa LaSera, Fox News. The Justice Department says it's placing a hold on a controversial fund meant to compensate President Trump's allies who believe they were unfairly prosecuted for political reasons, complying with a court order.
3: Last week, a federal judge in Virginia ruled the fund must be paused while she sorted through legal issues. The DOJ posting on social media late this afternoon, quote, "This fund was open to anybody who was so weaponized, targeted, persecuted, whether they were Democrat, Republican, conservative, independent, or otherwise. The department will abide by the court's ruling." Now, the fund was born after the president decided to drop his $10 billion lawsuit against the IRS after a former employee there leaked his tax returns.
2: Fox's David Spun, Senate Democratic Leader Chuck Schumer.
4: This week, Senate Democrats will push legislation to ban this slush fund and ensure no president can ever do this again.
2: The Associated Press is reporting President Trump is reconsidering putting the fund in place following backlash from Republicans. And the president sounding optimistic on an Iran deal, telling ABC News it could happen over the next week.
5: Today here at the White House, President Trump spent his time in meetings, including calls with Israeli Prime Minister Benjamin Netanyahu and the leaders of Hezbollah through intermediaries.
2: Fox's Lucas Tomlinson at the White House. The president posting the call was productive, and Israel and Hezbollah have agreed to a partial ceasefire. The Senate back in session today, though not much progress has been made on a border security funding package.
6: That's $0 for a physical presence at our nation's border. $0 to deport criminals who have made their way into our country illegally.
2: Majority Leader John Thune accusing Democrats of wanting to open borders, which he calls indefensible. 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
2: Candidates for California governor and Los Angeles mayor making their final pitches ahead of tomorrow's primary.
11: The top candidates in California's crowded gubernatorial race include Democrats, former Health and Human Services Secretary Javier Becerra, billionaire Tom Steyer, and former Congresswoman Katie Porter, along with Republicans, President Trump, backed conservative commentator Steve Hilton, and Riverside County Sheriff Chad Bianco. In Los Angeles, incumbent Democratic Mayor Karen Bass faces 13 challengers, including progressive LA City Council member Nithya Raman and former reality star Spencer Pratt, a registered Republican and vocal critic of Bass's leadership after losing his home in last year's Palisades fire. Kristen Goodwin, Fox News.
2: The state of California suing genetic testing company 23andMe, claiming it failed to protect sensitive user data in a 2023 breach that affected nearly 7 million people. The company, now known as Chrome Holding after it filed for bankruptcy last March, has admitted it suffered a major security breach. State Attorney General Rob Bonta says the company failed to implement common security measures and investigate red flags that appeared months before the breach. A tennis great announcing her comeback.
12: The last time Serena Williams competed in a professional tennis match was in 2022 in the third round of the U.S. Open. Now the 23-time Grand Slam singles champion and 14-time Grand Slam doubles champ has accepted a wild card invitation to compete in the HSBC Championships at Queen's Club in London next week. While Serena won her 14 major doubles titles with her older sister Venus, she will play doubles at the HSBC with Canadian Victoria Mboko. In an announcement Monday from the tournament in London, Serena, who turns 45 in September, said Queen's Club feels like the perfect place to begin this next chapter. Grass courts have given me some of the most meaningful moments of my career, and I'm excited to be back competing on one of the sport's most iconic stages.
2: Fox's Jared Max. I'm Lee Silasera. This is Fox News.
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14: 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Our number, 877-381-3811. 877-381-3811. Mr. and Mrs. America. America firsters. How much money in this country do we spend on counterterrorism? Tens of billions. To protect us from whom? Well, terrorists. Mostly from where? Mostly. The Middle East. From what groups? Hamas, the Iranian regime, and Hezbollah. Tens of billions of dollars. Do you like going through these TSA security checks? Every single time you fly, they're absolutely necessary. Well, why do we do that? To protect us from whom? To protect us from whom? Israelis? The terrorists. To protect us from the terrorists. For the life of me, I don't know why we don't allow them to be destroyed. I don't understand it. And the clock is ticking and the midterm elections are coming. I don't think any of this helps us. I really don't. And I think this leak to Axios that I talked about first hour, I'm not going to repeat it all now, is a real help to the Iranian regime. What do they see when they read this? They see us turning on the state of Israel, turning on the prime minister. But even more, what do they see? Desperate for a deal. Now, at some point, I think they'll push the president too far, and he will act militarily. And everybody will say, see, Mark, we told you, Mark. There's no see, Mark, we told you, Mark. I just said at some point they're going to push him too far and he may act militarily. But I deal with the facts as they present themselves. And I'm dealing with this Axios article. I didn't write it. I didn't create it. Two people in the administration leaked it, maybe three. And this is the modus operandi. I want to talk about Barry Weiss. She was at the Free Press. Before that, she was at the New York Times. Now she's at CBS. I don't know her. I've never met her. I've never corresponded with her. I've never spoken to her. I don't think she likes me very much. None of that matters. She's liberal on some issues. She's conservative on other issues. She's moderate on some issues. She's the real deal in term of a journalist. In other words, she's a journalist. An old kind of journalist. She's not part of the radical left, propagandists, and activists. She's not a mouthpiece for the Democrat Party, although I assume she's a Democrat. Who knows? But they hate her. They hate her. You know why they hate her? They hate her because she's trying to address the radical sort of mindset that is enshrined at CBS. The radical mindset that is enshrined at CBS. She's trying to address this, replace it with maybe people who are known as more moderate, more professional, more journalistic. If it's an opinion show, center, right of center, some left of center. This is why she's under attack by people like Scott Pelley. Scott Pelley is a radical kook. He's an egomaniac. He's a narcissist. I even quoted him in one of my books, I think, on Freedom of the Press. On climate change. He's a climate change warrior. And so apparently they have this closed meeting about 60 minutes. And this guy starts screaming at her by various accounts. And she walks out because she doesn't want to be talked to that way. And I certainly don't blame her. The guy's a nut, Scott Pelley. He's a jackass, actually. And then you see articles appearing in the usual places. I don't remember. Maybe the New York Times or Politico, whatever. Trashing her. And there's some radical executive producer who's going to take her on, legally challenge her, and so forth. When you look at this, and you look at Colbert, CBS, when you look at all of this, what a bunch of whiny, narcissistic, privileged, entitled buffoons. That's what I see. That cannot carry their weight, are driving ratings down, chasing people like you off. And it's a privately owned company. I mean, privately owned meaning it's not PBS, it's not a government operation. Obviously, you have stockholders, shareholders. But it's in the private sector. So that's an amazing thing. Then I watch these two jihadis. This guy Piker and this guy Senk, whatever his name is. I don't care. And apparently they wanted to go to Britain, specifically London. And they've been banned from Britain. Banned by an official of the government who, by the way, also happens to be Muslim. Say for their views on Israel. I don't know if that's accurate or not. Maybe it's because of their views on terrorism, which seem to be quite soft. But I posted, and I'm thinking to myself this. These guys hate America. They trash America. They trash our Judeo-Christian belief system. They trash our embrace of the Enlightenment. In other words, the Declaration and the Constitution, if not directly, indirectly. The regimes that they front for, whether it's communist China, whether it's communist Cuba, whether it's Islamist Turkey, Islamist Iran, what have you. You don't get to speak freely in those countries. You don't get to do a damn thing without the government stamp of approval. And so they come here, they trash our country, they trash our belief systems, they trash our embrace of modernity and so forth and so on. Then they expect you and me to cry for them to argue, look, I don't agree with these guys. I hate their guts, but we do have, you know, First Amendment, freedom of speech. I'm reading conservatives online like a bunch of schmucks. No. This is exactly what you're demanding of everybody else. This is exactly what you're demanding of everybody else. You're embracing this kind of activity. Now, the government in Britain is repugnant. It's unconscionable. It's immoral. It's also left-wing. Left-wing. They have and are destroying Great Britain. Their politics, their culture, their economy, everything. But they can't get rid of the PM, even though they vote out all of his party members and everything. The SOB won't resign. Which he should, of course. But then these two punks, these two jihadis, are whining like stuck pigs, may I say, about their treatment. That we're not even able to speak. That we're not even able to go to this country and so forth. And I'm thinking, whoa, whoa, whoa. That's what you're preaching. Why should you be able to do that, but nobody else? Are you allowed to speak in Turkey? Are you allowed to speak in Iran? Are you? Are you allowed to speak in Gaza? Are you allowed to speak in Saudi Arabia? All of which these buffoons defend and support. You allowed to speak in communist China? You allowed to speak in communist Cuba? No. So who gives a damn what happens to you? I sure as hell don't. I'll be right back.
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0: we learned not long ago that Dana Perino's father passed away. Obviously, I didn't know him, but that's a hard thing. Very hard. So our sincerest condolences and prayers to her and her family, and may he rest in peace. It's always a tough time. Very tough. All right. Got a lot to do here. Ali Velshi is a host on MS Now. Now, they changed the name, but they haven't changed at all, have they? Looks like virtually the same lineup with the same crackpots. And I want you to listen to this because the guy actually says what he thinks. And I want to respond to this, but these people have platforms, and they push this stuff out. Cut 12, go.
1: Anniversaries are imperfect records of the thing which is being celebrated. In America's case, anniversaries often gloss over the racial dynamics underlying much of America's history and politics, issues that remain unsolved because America has never actually fully reckoned with its racist past and its original founding sin of slavery. In 1 month, America will mark the 250th anniversary of its founding. Like previous anniversaries, there is a deep unease about this. I feel a deep unease about these celebrations to which I am invited to mark the 250th anniversary of our so-called democracy. Because this 250th anniversary is taking place during yet another period of deep and fundamental and existential unrest in this country, brought on by the country's unresolved racial politics. That's what this is. Women and black Americans have seen their rights taken away. The Voting Rights Act has effectively been gutted. A number of states are continuing to gerrymander their congressional maps ahead of the midterm elections with the explicit effect of taking away political power from black Americans. Louisiana did exactly that.
0: Right, just a few enough. Days. This guy was born in Canada. Born in Canada, just so you know. Here he is. Nishmali Muslim of Indian descent. Actually was born in Kenya. Was raised in Toronto, Canada. Came to the United States. That's fine. We all have to come from somewhere. But I want to address this. Slavery is still going on in the world. It's going on in Africa. It's going on in the Middle East. It's going on in Southeast Asia. It's not going on in the United States. It's not going on in Europe. It's going on in China. And then, of course, the whole Marxist ideology, everybody there is a slave, one form or another. It's number one. Number two, we fought a civil war. The greatest amount of deaths and casualties of any war, over 700,000 in a nation of 24 million, to end slavery. I know of no other country on the face of the earth that has fought a civil war to end slavery. Number three, we're not a perfect nation. Human beings aren't perfect. The issue is, what do you do about it? Are you supposed to destroy the existing society? Is that what you're supposed to do? To what end? The people of Iran today are slaves. Qatar, a nation of about 340,000 people, has 1 to 1.5 million indentured servants working for that country. See the way women are treated throughout the Islamic world? Brutalized, little girls sold into sex slavery and so forth and so on? Not a word. Nothing. Did this man speak out when his favorite party, the Democrat Party, under Biden, and the man who wants to be governor of California right now, was heading the Department of HHS when 320,000 unaccompanied minors went missing? Many sold into sex slavery? Slavery. Did he say anything? When the border was wide open and women were sold into slavery. Women of color coming across the border. Did he say anything about that? Did he show any interest whatsoever? No, he didn't. Now, you can talk about the past. The past. Every continent has problems in the past. I don't care if it's Africa. I don't care if it's South America, North America. And we can go on and on. There's a lot of evil in humanity. A lot. There's also a lot of good. A lot of good. What he's really doing is he's telling you, if you're not a Democrat and you're not a liberal, then we haven't resolved the race problem. The Democrat Party of slavery, segregation. The Democrat Party. Yes. That's what he's really saying. Read my book, American Marxism. They've taken these issues, or the Democrat Party hates America, and they have politicized them for one party. So if you don't buy the radical left agenda of the Democrat Party, obviously you can't get over racism. Obviously you believe in unresolved racial political issues because of the Voting Rights Act of 1965. Well, what did the Voting Rights Act of 1965 say? That race is not supposed to be a predominant factor in determining congressional districts. Why? Because the Democrats were using race to prevent black districts. You can't turn it on its head and say, as long as they're black districts, it's okay. That's not what the law says. And as a matter of fact, as I've pointed out here before, Democrats and Republicans have used the Voting Rights Act that way to prevent blacks from making inroads into white suburban districts. Why would black politicians do that? Because they're trying to protect their seats so they're not competitive. The Supreme Court didn't say you can never have black districts. The Supreme Court said they can be black, white, green, purple, doesn't matter, as long as you go about it the right way. As long as there's an opportunity for everybody of every race to run and have a shot at it. Ollie Velsh, you born overseas, raised in Canada, comes to the United States and trashes our country. What he really means is, y'all need to be Democrats. Democrats. Otherwise, you're racist. I'll be right back.
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4: Fox News, I'm Tom Rigotti. As talks continue with Iran to end the war, President Trump is trying to ensure a ceasefire between Israel and the terror group Hezbollah holds in Lebanon. Fox's Lucas Tomlinson reports.
5: In a post on Truth Social, Trump writes he had a productive call with Israeli Prime Minister Benjamin Netanyahu and a very good call with Hezbollah. And they agreed that all shooting will stop, that Israel will not attack them, and they will not attack Israel.
4: The Prime Minister says he told Trump if Hezbollah attacks Israel, Israel will attack the terror targets in Lebanon. The Justice Department plans to freeze its anti-weaponization fund, criticized by both Republicans and Democrats. Fox's David Spunt reports.
6: That fund is on life support. Last week, a federal judge in Virginia ruled the fund must be paused while she sorted through legal issues.
4: The fund was created after President Trump settled his lawsuit against the IRS. 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
2: 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Dial pound 250, say Mark Levin. That's pound 250, say Mark Levin. Switch in as little as 10 minutes. Switch in as little as 10 minutes. Again, dial pound 250, say Mark Levin. That's pound 250, say Mark Levin. Pure Talk is fantastic, and I encourage you strongly to switch over. Yes, indeed. We have all these so-called artists who have backed out of the 250th celebration. Really grotesque. And the person who's in charge of the parks and these kinds of events is the Secretary of Interior, Doug Burgum, a really good guy. And he was on CNN Sunday, and here's what he had to say about it all. Cut 13, go.
9: I can't wade into the politics of musicians because, you know, some musicians want to play music for everybody, and some musicians seem to have segmented their audiences the same way, you know, politicians have. But this is Freedom 250 and the celebration of the 250 is a nonpartisan event. And I would encourage, you know, everybody in America to get out, celebrate in your own way, celebrate in your own community. And if you're here, you know, over those 15 days, you get a chance to see the amazing things going on across all of our 50 states.
2: Mm-hmm. But you notice how she keeps trying to interrupt them, Mr. Producer? Dana Bash. A disaster like the rest of them. There's a big scandal out there, this guy running in Maine. He's still backed by, look, Bernie Sanders is a commie, so he doesn't care if the guy's a pervert. He doesn't care if he cheats on his wife and sends these grotesque texts to six women, maybe 12 women. He doesn't care if he has a Nazi prison guard, concentration prison guard, tattoo on his chest. Doesn't care if he was a Nazi because now he's a commie. It's all Bernie cares about. Remember, power, baby, that's it. They don't care who it is, what it is, where it is. Illegal aliens, whatever it is. And so they're backing this guy. So he's with his wife yesterday. Oh, it's just gossip. Gossip. These texts are grotesque. Just like his other stuff about his public stuff that he did. The guy, and of course, he trashes two men. One of whom was shot four times during military action, trashes him. Just disgusting. Cut 19, go.
10: It's no surprise to me that the establishment media outlets are just going to run gossip instead of wanting to
2: it's
10: talk
2: about... It's
10: not
2: gossip. These are facts about you. He dismisses everything, like, I didn't know, I was young, I was druggy, I just came out, PTSD, and, you know, that's just gossip, that's it. No, none of it's gossip, it's all true, all of it. And for the most part, the Democrat Party stands with this guy, overwhelmingly, because they want the seat, they want power. They don't give a damn about you, it's about them. Go ahead.
10: In this race, which are the material realities that the Mainers are working with. These people are going to try to make this race about anything but what it's supposed to be about, which is policy.
2: Mm-hmm. Right. Whatever you do, don't talk about the character of the candidate. Actually, Americans are smart. What do you call people in Maine? Mainers? Mainers? Mainers are relatively smart. Some are really smart. They vote conservative, but you get the point. His policies are not unlike North Korea. Just like Bernie Sanders. Healthcare for all. Does that mean I get the medical treatment I want when I need it? Healthcare for all. Can I see the doctor I want? Healthcare for all. Are there going to be waiting lines? Healthcare for all. Of course, there's waiting lines. There's inferior care. No, you can't see the doctor you want. Obamacare has blown up healthcare in this country. The prices are now through the roof.
0: Remember how you were going to get $2,500 back? Remember all that? It was nirvana. It was unbelievable. Notice nobody asks Obama about Obamacare. In fact, nobody asks any of the Democrats. The Sunday shows. Nobody asks any of the Democrats about Obamacare. How it's destroyed the pricing system, the market system. And you and I subsidize it to hundreds of billions of dollars. And so when the Republicans said, I think we need to reform this, the Democrat, no, no. You know, these guys, it's like the Titanic, you know. As long as they're not on it, of course, they're happy to sink it. Doesn't matter. Just like that jerk from MS Now, Velvi or whatever the hell his name is. The guy from Kenya, Canada, and then the United States. I don't know if we can actually celebrate, 250 years. Then get the hell out of my country, you jackass. If it's that hard. Here he is on TV, has all the free speech rights imaginable. Don't you get disgusted when these elitists, these overpaid, you know, elitists are complaining about the country? Many of you are working hard. You break your backs, but you're enjoying your life. You love your family. You have an apartment or you have a home. You can feed them. And you're doing things you want to do, or maybe you're working towards something you want to do. You don't trash your country. These guys, they got TV cameras in their face. They're way overpaid, damn near all of them. You know, I don't know if we can get through this. You know, we've never really come to grips with it. No, never. We had a civil war. Never came to grips with it. An entire civil rights movement. What it is, if you're not a Marxist, you don't believe in big government. And now, if you don't believe in electoral processes and the gerrymandering that helps Democrats, regardless of race, quite frankly, if you don't help them win, then obviously you're a racist. Obviously. Yeah, that's it. That's the answer. Now, if you are black or Hispanic or gay or woman and you're a Republican and you run for office, they're not going to support you. They want to defeat you. Even if you're running against a white guy, they still want to defeat you. No, no. How many times have they said, you know what? I'm going to back that black guy. He's a Republican. He's a moderate. I like that guy. Even though I'm a Democrat, he's running against another guy, a different race, a white guy, whatever. I'm backing the black guy. Voting Rights Act, you know, black guy. Not once. You never hear that, ever. Ever. The only people they want on the Supreme Court are leftists. If they happen to be Jackson, a black woman, then they're proud. First black woman. She can't define woman, but first black woman. On the great. How about the second black man ever, Clarence? No, we have to destroy him. We've got to use the worst kind of stereotypes against him. We gotta set him up to knock him down right at the end there. And he's one of the greatest justices in American history. One of the greatest justices in American history. I'm going to be straight with you, folks. We talk about protecting your liberty, your family, your future. Right now, I think one of the smartest moves you can make for your financial future is in gold. Gold just had a pullback, slight. You know what that means? It means you have an opportunity. You have a window because it keeps hitting record highs. Remember what I said? The trajectory is up, up, up and away. But it's a zigzag. So you got to hit it. And now's the time to hit it. You've got the window, a real opportunity to get it at a lower price before the next move up. And I believe the move up is coming soon. The fundamentals haven't changed. 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

That leak in Axios by two senior officials and a third, and I talked about it hour one. Let me be clear about something, because this is really troubling to me. It's hard to shake. Whomever leaked that story to Barak Ravid at Axios did a grave disservice to our country, to our president, to Israel, and to Israel's prime minister. The Iranian regime will benefit from that leak, viewing us as weak and desperate for a deal, even coming to Hezbollah's defense. The Israeli people will also be furious. The missiles are aimed at them, not Washington. And for 100 other reasons, what was thought to be a devastating political hit on Netanyahu by the leakers about a private call between heads of state has done much damage to us and our military and our diplomatic strategy. If the leakers or others believe Israel should abandon its survival for some deal, they will have a very hard lesson to learn. If the substance of the call is accurate, it's bad enough in my view. Now, will there be an FBI investigation to determine who leaked? If not, why not? I just posted this because there's a whole other world, a whole cesspool on the internet, unlike here on talk radio, which I think you're very classy. I think this whole industry is very classy. I think all the businesses involved in talk radio are very classy, quite frankly. It's not the same with this, with the internet and the cesspool and the toxicity and so forth. I'll prove it to you. Anytime I post anything like this thing I just posted, go ahead and look. Go on X and look. In come the bots and homegrown neo-Nazis and Islamists. It's almost as if they come in mass, isn't it, Mr. Producer? They just trigger. They know I'm there, and they're all coming in at once. So we know some of it's paid, some of it's phony, some of it's over. We got that. And the last time you did sort of a sample, you found like 40% of it was from overseas, didn't you? And most of that was what, from Pakistan? Something like that is my recollection. This is how they try and address us, you and me, you see. Did we play that clip of Plattner yet? I want to follow up with this article in the New York Slimes, and it's a long article. It goes on and on and on. Plattner's text with women concerned

0: political liability. Honestly, folks, what kind of woman is this? Seriously. I don't mean to offend. She said, Ms. McDonald said the wife told her that her husband had been exchanging sexual messages with as many as a dozen women. A Karen Plattner campaign official said it was up to six. It wasn't 12, it was six, for crying out loud. But the conduct stopped right before the campaign was launched. Doing it right up to the time he decided to run. The current official said that the messages surfaced when Ms. McDonald asked Mr. Gert, his wife, if there was anything she wanted to share amid an internal vetting process. His wife told the campaign the couple had dealt with issues in counseling. The revelation threatened to add to Democratic anxieties about the state of the main race. What Democratic anxieties? Who, other than Cory Booker, who said he is concerned? Who else said they're concerned? Nobody else. I confided deeply personal details about my marriage to someone I considered a friend, said the wife. I trusted this person with the most private chapter of our lives, the early days of our marriage, before any campaign was on our mind. So she's mad at the leaker, which I understand, but apparently not that mad at her husband. On Saturday evening, she also released a lengthy direct-to-camera video, by the way, which was filled. I thought she was Megyn Kelly for a second, dropping the F-bomb all over the place and the S-word all over the... I said, what, is she a podcaster or something? Lots more. We'll be right back.
1: 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They specialize in commercial and residential fence installation, repair, staining, and restoration. 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
3: A deal to pause fighting. I'm Lee Silicera, Fox News. President Trump says he spoke by phone with the leader of Israel, who agreed to dial back strikes on Hezbollah.
4: President Trump posting on Truth Social that he had a productive call Monday with Israeli Prime Minister Benjamin Netanyahu, and that he'd brokered a halt to the fighting between Israel and Hezbollah. But Netanyahu says Israel has a right to defend itself from Hezbollah's attacks, saying that they still might strike Beirut if Hezbollah continues to target Israel.
3: Fox's Max Gordon in Tel Aviv. This is Central Command says the U.S. has bombed radar and drone sites in Iran after Tehran shot down an American drone over the weekend. President Trump reportedly reconsidering whether to move forward with a $1.8 billion fund meant to compensate his allies who believe they were prosecuted for political reasons. That's according to the Associated Press. Senate Democratic leader Chuck Schumer calls out the president for what he calls self-dealing.
5: Trump sued himself, settled with himself, and then Trump gives himself and his family immunity.